0: lost a season opener. We've never played a season opener.
1: No. I'll tell you, though, we have a real good chance of... we have an undefeated. We're undefeated.
0: We're going to remain undefeated, too.
1: Yeah. Well, you never know.
0: What's his name?
1: Yeah. What's his name?
0: Oh, Randy. See you, Randy Rainwater. Hey, good welcome to the Wild Side. Mark Hedrick and Trey Reed with you. Hope you're having a good Tuesday.
1: Got a full show.
0: It's felt like Monday all day to me, Mark. One of these holiday weekends. I almost missed a lunch appointment today because I thought it was Monday.
1: That's one of the reasons I called you today.
0: I'm glad you did. And I showed up for the show, though.
1: Yeah, and I actually texted Philip Castor and said, it may feel like Monday, but it's not.
0: Well, yeah, I guess we'll hear from him here in a little bit. I have not gotten his advance report. Well, yeah, you said we got a full show. We do.
1: He's running the Little Rock store today. He's down there working the Little Rock store.
0: Well, should have had him come in.
1: Well, he said he might just be pulling all this stuff off the top of his head. And I went, okay. Yeah. So, well, that's what we do.
0: Well, I mean, there's plenty of room to pull off the top of his head.
1: Oh, man.
0: He's not on the phone yet, so he didn't hear that.
1: No.
0: Well, it is a full show. We are going to hear from Philip Castor here shortly with our fishing report for the week. But the World Champion Squirrel Cook-Off happening Saturday at the J.B. and John L. Hunt Family Ozark Highlands Nature Center in Springdale. That's the Game and Fish Nature Center there, right off of Interstate 49 in Springdale. And we're going to be joined on the Edwards Food Giant Hotline after the first break by Joe Wilson, the founder of the World Champion Squirrel Cook-Off. He'll give us all the details, what to expect this weekend. Going to be hot, but I don't think it's going to be as hot as it has been. Mark, you know how long I lasted in the dove field Saturday?
1: I can't even believe you went.
0: I went, and it wasn't too bad until the sun came up, but we were out of there by about 8:30, 8:45.
1: So y'all were in there about 4:30 shooting?
0: No, man.
1: Just kidding. Just kidding.
0: No.
1: That wouldn't be good.
0: No. I waited until about 5 minutes after shooting time before I pulled the trigger.
1: Did you have to cook them after they were shot?
0: Maybe not, but the beauty is I didn't even have to clean them. I sent the action was slow enough that I was able to transfer, all of us transferred our birds to one guy, and he still didn't have a limit. So
1: yeah. Well, that sounds like my kind of hunting trip.
0: I've heard mixed. I've heard some folks, actually up in North Arkansas, I've heard a couple of good reports, one from Sharp County and one from Baxter County, but I hadn't talked to a lot of folks. Saw a lot of sunrise pictures on social media.
1: Yeah. Too bad starlings. You can't eat them. You could have found a lot of them.
0: Well, who says you can't?
1: Yeah, that's true.
0: We are going to play Shoot from the Hip on the Edwards Food Giant Hotline later. You've got Hugh Albright.
1: Yeah, I've got Hugh Albright. Listen, this could be
0: an epic Shoot from the Hip.
1: This could be one that maybe makes SportsCenter or something.
0: Oh, let's just not make FCC.
1: Yeah, that's true.
0: Well, I think maybe let's get this fishing report in here.
1: I'm in.
0: Let's see. Where we go? There. Nope, that's not it. Hold on. Where are we at, Mark?
1: I have no idea.
0: Bear with me a minute here.
1: You're the one that wanted to fly this thing, not me.
0: Yeah. Oh. Hmm. Well, hey, Mark, keep talking.
2: I forgot to tell you that those are unavailable right now for whatever reason over in...
0: No liners.
2: Yeah. For whatever reason, the hotkeys are broken, so we have to do it from in here. So I get.
0: Well, could you play our Trader Bill's Outdoors Fishing Report liner, please?
2: I would love to.
0: Thank you.
3: It's time for the Trader Bill's Outdoors Fishing Report.
0: My fault.
3: With locations in Hot Springs and Little Rock, Trader Bill's is your one stop for all things outdoors.
1: The trip came too, and
0: and we welcome in on the Edwards Food Giant Hotline, Philip Castor, and you heard his liner thanks to. Thanks to Trip Keeter there. See, Mark, it wasn't my fault. I mean, I was like, because I was like, well, the button bar from Drive Time's up here, but I don't see where I can select.
1: Well, I will tell you, you're the pilot, and I always have a parachute on.
0: Well, you better.
1: The only one.
0: A golden parachute. Yeah. Philip Castor, how are you, man? Mark says you've been at the Little Rock store today, and you're kind of winging it tonight.
4: You know, I'm living on your coattails. It's called innocent until proven guilty.
1: There you go.
0: I love it.
1: Well, you don't have to prove anything that day.
0: No.
1: Whatever you say,
0: Philip. Here's the fishing report. It's hot. and the water's low, and it's clear. Evaporating at a rapid rate. Yeah, it's clear. Yeah. There's good moss, and go dove hunting.
4: Is this a broken record?
0: No, no, and we're not picking on you. It just that's where we are, really, kind of with the pattern.
4: It is what it is. You know, so let's quit talking about the past. Let's talk about the future.
0: Yes.
4: Big news, obviously, this coming weekend, Mr. Bass of Arkansas, yep. The championship is on the river. You know, for how many years did the Mr. Bass of Arkansas circuit always have a stop at Murray, always had a stop at Slackwater,
0: yep.
4: Always had a stop at Dumas? Now we have the championship on the river coming out of Little Rock. It's going to be a big, big weekend coming up. I'm excited. Everybody's excited to see what's going on. Yeah, it's hot, but you know what? That's when the river gets at its hottest as well. And the cream's going to come to the top. We're going to have a new Mr. Bass of Arkansas championship at the end of the week.
1: And I think you've got a flow now of 3 cubic feet per second.
0: Hey, Mark, run out behind the station and do a cannonball and increase the flow rate of the
1: no
0: river.
1: Doubt, no doubt.
4: It'll change it.
1: No doubt.
0: But look, yeah. I got to go ahead. I'm sorry.
4: I said there's all kinds of rules on locking up and down, guys. You know, you get to go to the Mr. Bass site, and it'll give you all those specifications. And it's just like what you guys said. There is not a whole lot of flow. It's ridiculously hot. But, you know, like I said earlier, too, that's what makes the river good. You know, you can throw them square bills on them dikes and catch all the drum you want. But, you know, there's also a chance to catch a 5-pounder in there, too. There's all different kinds of buzz bait banks that you can go down, and all of a sudden, boom, there's a 5-pounder. So the Arkansas River is a tricky, tricky girl. You got to play her the right way in order to win.
1: And the thing about it is this is the last one sponsored by Trader Bills. It's going to be a whole new deal next year with Rosallo's Custom Lures running Mr. Bass.
4: Sure is. They got a whole new schedule, I think, already announced.
0: Yep.
4: Everybody's excited for the switch. We're still going to be involved in it. Trader Bills is still going to sponsor Mr. Bass. It's a great, great circuit. It's still, you know, like they say, the breeding grounds of champions. So, glad to be a part of it in the future as well.
1: Okay, got the phrase you like to use, the elephant in the room. We got tents coming this week at Trader Bills in Little Rock. Tell us a little bit about the tent sale.
4: So, got a huge, huge sale coming up this coming weekend, Thursday, Friday, Saturday in Little Rock. Got all of our summer clothes on sale. Got a ton of fishing tackle on sale. This is how we get rid of the stuff that we need to get rid of before October shipments of fishing tackle show up. The show that we went to last month, all those shipments start the 1st of October. All the new stuff for next year. And this coming weekend, everything that we have that we got on sale is unbeatable prices.
0: It's
4: different
0: great.
4: Kinds of fishing tackle, clothing, and anything you might need to catch a big one, please stop by.
1: We appreciate
0: awesome
1: it, buddy.
0: Stuff. Good stuff, Philip. We sure appreciate you. Go see our friends at Trader Bills this weekend for their big tent sale. You know what my favorite part of that report was, Mark?
1: Me using elephant in the room and a tent?
0: I did like that.
1: I knew you were.
0: I thought you were going to talk about, I thought they were going to start carrying camping supplies. When you said, you got tents coming in.
1: Yeah,
0: and I'm
1: yeah,
0: like,
1: yeah.
0: What? What?
1: Yeah,
0: when did they get into that game?
1: No,
0: he was naming off places on the Arkansas River where Mr. Bass has visited in the past. And he referred to my hometown. He just said Slackwater.
1: Slackwater.
0: He used to stop at Slackwater.
1: Slackwater Harbor.
0: Yeah, you got to be a bass fisherman or from Pine Bluff.
1: Or old
0: to know that we called it Slackwater Harbor.
1: Yeah, yeah.
0: Lake Langhofer. That's another.
1: There you go.
0: You know,
1: you go.
0: That's really showing your age. Stick around. We got Joe Wilson from the World Champion Squirrel Cook-Off on the backside of this break. More Wild Side coming up.
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0: Wild thing. Welcome back to The Wild Side with Trey Reed and Mark Hedrick. Trip Keeter in the control room tonight. And Mark, you were telling me something during the break I was not aware of. Our good friends at Edwards Food Giant were named the 2026 Best of the Best Grocery Store of the Year in the Arkansas Times Reader's Poll.
1: You gotta like that. I was up there the other day getting me a couple of big sirloins. Going to cook those out this weekend. Dude, I'll tell you what, the food up there, fantastic.
0: Why didn't you buy a ribeye? Or
1: I like a sirloin because, ribeye gives me the angry gizzard.
0: But it's such a delicious steak, and we actually are about to go to the Edwards Food Giant hotline to talk to somebody who I think will be on my side of this argument.
1: If I'm going to get a steak, it's a porterhouse. That's what I like. I like the strip. Well,
0: but then why did you buy a sirloin instead of a porterhouse?
1: Because they're $7 cheap.
0: See, that's what I'm getting at. Yeah. I think you bought the sirloin because you're cheap.
1: That's it. I work with a government employee.
0: Oh! Well, let's go to the Edwards Food Giant Hotline now and welcome in our friend Joe Wilson, founder of the World Champion Squirrel Cook-Off. Joe, what's going on in Northwest Arkansas?
14: Man, I'm just thinking about cooking a ribeye.
1: They're good. Yes. They're good.
0: A tomahawk, probably.
1: Yeah, I'd have a tomahawk. I'd eat one of those.
0: Well, Joe, I know what's going on in Northwest Arkansas on Saturday, and that's the World Champion Squirrel Cook-Off. We mentioned earlier going down at the JB and John L. Hunt Family Ozark Highlands Nature Center in Springdale. Are you ready, Joe? Are you ready for it? Are you ready to roll it out one more time?
14: Oh, yeah, man. You know, I'm so ready. And it seems like every year this 7 or 8 ring circus just gets slightly bigger and more exciting. And this year is, I don't know, we're piling them up. There's, depending on what time you get there or how long you stay, you'll see something that no one's ever seen before. I can promise you that.
0: Wait a minute. What are we showing here?
1: Do you think maybe we'll see a helicopter land out there anywhere?
14: Man. So that's a heartbreaker. I'm trying to score a helicopter right now. And, if I could score a helicopter, we're going to fly Clifton Jackson from Little Rock to Springdale to make an appearance in the squirrel skinning competition. Clifton's had a loss in the family, and he's having to bow out. Now, we could look at that two different ways. We could look at that like it's giving somebody else an opportunity they probably wouldn't have if Clifton was there.
1: Yeah. No doubt.
14: Or we could look at it this way here. I think there'd be nothing cooler than for someone to donate some sort of air traffic to where this guy could fly from Little Rock via a helicopter and land in that prairie right there at the game and fish facility, pop out of the helicopter
1: with a red bandana on with a squirrel on it.
0: I'm telling you, Joe, if that happens, we're going to have to find the appropriate song to play over the sound system as that helicopter.
1: I know exactly the song to play.
0: What do you got?
1: It's LMFAO. I'm sexy and I know it. That's what you play.
0: I'm not sure if I'm more surprised that you mentioned that song or that you know it even exists.
1: Yeah,
0: Mark.
1: Oh, that's a great walkout song. I mean, or Inner Sandman, one of the two.
0: That's not bad.
14: Yeah. Man, I'm telling you, if we could get a helicopter to fly Clifton up, he has to land about 1:30. I don't think it could be any earlier. I think it has to be within 5 minutes of the skinning competition.
0: Do we know what time the service is for his family member? Is that in the morning?
14: We're hoping. we're hoping.
1: Well, here's the deal. The way I look at it, Joe, is if someone doesn't if the winner this year, if we have a new winner, he's going to be sorely disappointed next year when he has to go up against.
14: Oh, he's coming back with vengeance.
1: Yeah.
0: Well, so if you are not a regular listener of this show, or even if you are and you have access to a helicopter or know somebody that does, let me encourage you to give us a call here at the station.
1: No. Liability-wise, call Joe.
0: Go to the World Champion Squirrel Cook-Off Facebook page, and you'll find out how to get in touch with Joe Wilson there, and he'll handle the logistics. Joe, speaking of logistics, there's a lot. It's always a good time. You know, you were on here a few weeks ago. What's on the menu besides squirrel this year? Because you always have some stuff. And I mean activities and everything.
14: Yeah, so we got, there's only one fryer I like to cook on.
1: Cajun.
14: That's Cajun fryer. And we got Cajun fryer coming up. And they're bringing some big units. We're going to cook several hundred pounds of catfish for the people that don't like treated table. Townsend Spice and Supply is coming down from Melbourne, Arkansas. And they're bringing with them their big old hickory smoker. They're going to be making pork tacos. We've got a national champion light heavyweight arm wrestler who's set up all day to bend people's arms. We're going to see if you think you're a good arm wrestler, come beat the national champ. We're looking to get around 13 million Scovilles on this world's hottest squirrel.
0: Oh.
14: We're going to hurt somebody. I've got the legal documents. The waivers have all been designed to keep us, and I say us, everybody involved, out of trouble. And then, of course, we've got Clifton. I got a bust made of Clifton, boys. I got
0: oh,
14: a gold bust.
0: Yeah, that's

0: 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Trader Bill's Outdoors, 1530 Albert Pike in Hot Springs and 12006 I-30 Frontage Road in Little Rock.
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0: Welcome back to the Wild Side. Great talking with Joe Wilson in the last segment. If you're in a bad mood, go hang out with Joe for a couple of hours, and you'll come out in a good mood because he'll crack you up, man. Really exciting. If you missed that, Clifton Jackson, who is our friend here on the Wild Side, he's been on a number of times, a colleague of mine in my day job over at Arkansas Game and Fish. I fish with Clifton a lot. We've squirrel hunted together. We've taken up woodcock hunting recently. Clifton got him a Drythar recently, by the way. But Clifton is the four-time defending champion of the World Skinning Championship. So what did Joe do? He has renamed the contest in Clifton's honor and created a bust of Clifton that will be the trophy.
1: A gold, silver, for the winner. And bronze.
0: A bronze bust of Clifton.
1: Yeah.
0: You've seen the photo of it.
1: It's absolutely lovely.
0: A thing of beauty.
1: It's lovely.
0: Well, he was on the Edwards Food Giant Hotline, and now we have another caller on the Edwards Food Giant Hotline. Let's play a little Shoot from the Hip.
2: It's Shoot from the Hip, brought to you by Crane Chevrolet. Mark and Trey always

0: like to shoot from the hip every week. But when it comes to Crane Chevrolet, they shoot straight and always hit their target.
1: And we welcome in on the Edwards Food Giant Hotline once again, Lake Washita guide extraordinaire.
2: I mean, a guru. He's sitting on Hickory Nut Mountain.
1: On top of Hickory Nut Mountain some kind of rug, chanting a mantra of sorts to prepare himself for shooting from the hip. It is the one and only legendary Hugh Albright. What's up, Hugh?
2: I think we have to punch Hugh? Him. There you there, Hugh?
1: Hugh, are you there?
3: He's there when I called him.
2: Yep. Well, I think we got him on hold. You there?
1: Hugh, are you there? Check 1, 2. Where's Hugh? All right.
2: We'll call him back.
1: Well, it looks like he's on the line. It's open. Well, maybe Hugh Albright's there. I'm going to put it on hold, Tripp, and see if you got him in there. Yeah, we might have lost Hugh there. No, it looks like we did lose him.
2: Yeah, we lost him.
1: Okay. All right. Well, what? All that build up and introduction. What, you want to knock out the? Well, he's on the phone.
2: Yeah. The deal is when you're that in touch with. I mean, you knock out radio signals.
1: So you think his mantra
2: his mental acuity
1: might have like interfered with radio the frequency there's modulation.
2: No, there's no question. Yeah. I mean, because
1: the hertz.
2: He's messed up our hurts. So do we have him?
1: Did he hurt you? Let's try that again. And since you probably didn't hear it, I've got to repeat it. He is a legendary Lake Washita guide. We think he's on top of Rabbit Nut Mountain
2: or Hickory Nut.
1: chanting a mantra to get ready to play Shoot from the Hip. Are you ready for it?
4: Hey, listen. These phones, it's the you know, I heard y'all talking about flash and depth finders. We went back to that.
2: Yeah, because these phones, you still have one that runs on propane, don't you?
4: Yeah.
2: So we need to get to you before the bottle runs out.
1: You better start asking questions.
2: All right.
4: Okay.
2: I've been in the boat with you many times. So what's a must-have snack on a hunting or fishing trip?
4: Them Vianney wings.
1: Did he called them Viennese, didn't he?
2: Viennese.
1: Yeah, Viennese. Love it.
2: That's the best.
1: He gets extra points for pronouncing it correctly.
2: And we
4: there you go.
2: You learned a lesson years ago. You don't eat salads at lunch anymore when you fish, do you?
4: No, you can't do that.
2: No.
4: Not go back out there and feed.
2: No. We've seen what can happen.
4: You bet.
2: Cup of coffee in the morning or something else?
4: Coffee.
2: Yeah. Well, like I've said, coffee's for closers, and this guy can catch
4: him. There you go.
2: He closes the door when he gets out there and starts catching him. Have you ever seen a Bigfoot?
4: No, but I thought I heard one time.
2: Did you? Where were you?
4: I've never seen a Bigfoot.
1: Yeah, I bet you it was cloaking, that, and he heard it, but he didn't see it because it was cloaking.
2: They can swim a lake, and you'll never see him. But
4: that's right.
2: Okay, if you had the opportunity, would you go into space?
4: I don't think I would. No,
2: no,
4: no. I've got enough here to do.
2: Yeah,
1: he's gonna pass on.
2: Yeah.
1: That
2: what
1: one.
2: What about getting in one of those little submersibles and going down to look at the Titanic? Would you do that, Hugh?
4: No.
2: No.
1: There was less hesitation to say no on that than there was going to space.
2: Yeah, he's like me. Trey, I think Hugh likes terra firma. I like.
1: Yeah.
2: Have you ever eaten a pig's foot?
4: I tried it.
2: Yeah, that counts.
4: I took a bite of it. It was, you could eat it if you were like on Naked and Afraid.
2: So you'd have to be on Naked and Afraid to eat one of them.
1: or on with Tom Hanks on Castaway, right?
2: Castaway. How about a pickled egg?
4: There you go.
2: Pickled egg?
4: Yeah, we need a pickled egg.
2: Yeah, they're good.
4: Yeah.
2: Pickled sausage. I know you've had that.
4: Yeah. I've had them. They're good.
2: And what about Spam?
4: I love Spam.
2: Dude, Spam is
4: a staple.
2: It's scientifically perfect. All meat.
1: Do you just do the regular original Spam, or have you tried any of like the flavored Spams that are out there?
4: No, No. I hadn't tried any of the flavored ones.
5: No.
4: My mom pretty much lives on Spam. She could have a steak dinner, and she'd rather have a Spam sandwich.
2: I'm telling you.
5: Nice.
2: Have you ever had lamp chicken?
4: I've had a lot of lamp chicken right there within a mile of the lake.
1: First guest in the history of the Wild Side playing Shoot from the Hip that didn't have to have a blank look when you said lamp chicken.
2: I've got another question for you here, and this you can answer this, or you can take the fifth, you can plead the fifth, whatever. But while you were at church, have you ever had the urge to make change out of the offering plate?
4: No, I had never had that. Well, I've seen it done. It took
1: you a little while to answer that.
4: I was trying to think if I'd ever done it, you know. I didn't think I had.
1: You know how I know he's telling the truth? Because he was actually willing to think about it. He was going to tell us the truth if he had.
2: I think an honest man, he is. Last one, Hugh. This is pretty cut and dried. If you were a fish, what food would catch you every time?
1: Like, we're baiting the hook with a food. What would catch you every time?
4: Oh, a cheeseburger.
2: Oh, big warty burger. There you go.
4: A big warty burger.
2: There you go.
4: Now, if I was a fish, though, probably, and I had a fish brain, I'd want a frog.
2: Yeah, frogs. That'd probably be good.
1: Okay,
2: But I'll tell you, you and I have put many cheeseburgers down in our past. Many cheeseburgers. Well, Hugh, I appreciate it. That's all we got from Shooting from the Hip. I
1: mean, Hugh, thank you for coming in and playing our little reindeer games with us.
4: And I appreciate it, you guys. And congratulations again, Mark, on Foundation Hall of Fame.
2: Man, I appreciate it, Hugh. Listen, tell Jody hi, and we'll talk to you soon.
1: We'll see you, Hugh.
4: Okay,
1: take care, buddy.
4: Bye.
1: That is Hugh Albright, the longtime guide on Lake Ouachita. Mark, you've spent a lot of time in a boat with Hugh, haven't you?
2: I mean, there's some really good guides on Lake Ouachita, but you won't have more fun. I mean, I don't know if we've ever had more fun in our life fishing than when we fished with Hugh Albright, Mark Davis, and some of the guys back 30, 40 years ago. But Hugh knows that lake, and... I don't think he's guiding as much as he used to, but dude, I'll tell you what, if you want to have some fun, you want to just brighten up your day, get in the boat with you. When the day's over, you'll have about as much fun as you can have.
1: My first striper was with you,
2: maybe
1: 25 years or so ago.
2: Did you go up and fish those little bitty hair jigs?
1: No, we were actually fishing topwater.
2: Yeah,
1: which was a hell of a lot of fun.
2: Yeah, throwing red fins.
1: We were basically off of Picnic Point there.
2: Throwing red fins.
1: Yeah.
2: Did that. Been there, done that.
1: A lot of fun. Good to talk to Hugh. Glad he was on tonight. I think we probably don't have time to get anything sponsored in here, but we'll need to do the outdoor report and trivia after the break. Mark, I'm going to take it. You did not dove hunt Saturday because you don't like early. Even though it wasn't cold
2: and
1: or wet.
2: I don't like moving targets. that's the other thing, Trey. I've found that it's, I don't want something coming at me. They're like shooting mosquitoes. I mean, when they get a bunch of them, they're just everywhere. And it's for some reason, Trey, you know, my gun's never correct. You know, somebody, did you put a choke in it and get it ready for the doves and this? Well, no.
1: No.
2: I didn't do that.
1: You're hunting with an extra tight turkey choke.
2: Am I supposed to? That's my answer. Was I supposed to do something? So you know, I mean, but I do like it. I've dove hunted before. I've shot dove. I'm going to people say dove's great to eat. If I'm going to eat something, it's going to be crappie, walleye, brim. That's where I'm going after, dude.
1: Mm. I've got thoughts. I've got thoughts.
2: Yeah, you are a gourmet chef. Gourmand.
1: We're both gourmands.
2: Yeah. You can probably cook dove better than I can.
1: I'm okay with it. Okay. Hey, we're going to take another break, play a little trivia, and hear an outdoor report when we come back. Stick around.
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12: I'm a real wild one.
13: Wild one.
12: Wild one.
13: Wild one. Wild
1: one. You're back on the Wild Side with Trey Reed and Mark Hedrick. Sun is down, Mark. You know, we need to make a trivia question out of that. How many minutes of daylight we lose in Little Rock, Arkansas during the month of September?
2: Well, let me just ask. I've got one for you, Trey. I'll just ask you this right now. September 22nd is what?
1: It is the autumnal equinox.
2: And what does that mean, Trey?
1: It is an equal amount of sun and darkness.
2: It's when the sun crosses directly over the equator. Yeah. And, you know, I mean, and, you know. As much as
1: it is the official start of fall.
2: Correct. Even though we had
1: the meteorological fall last Tuesday.
2: Yes, yes. This is the one where basically the same day and light.
1: It is, well, and what causes that is also what causes, you know, the earth is tilting back.
2: Right,
1: but
2: right.
1: God, I'm going to go ahead and say it because it's not tonight's trivia question, but it's like it's almost an hour of daylight that we lose during the month of September.
2: Yeah,
1: that's without screwing with any clocks like some might want to do. Look, they're already calling in the trivia.
2: Yeah, good, good.
1: Let's Equinox is not the answer, caller.
2: Yeah.
1: Let's play a little trivia from Tammy Chase Insurance. Trip, you got that trivia liner for me, buddy?
3: Yeah, these hotkeys are labeled weird. So.
1: See? Them. Yeah, it's not just me, Trip.
3: No. Both of our eyes are really bad.
0: It's time for this week's Tammy Chase Insurance Outdoor Trivia Question. You may not know the answer to this week's trivia question, but Tammy Chase has the answers for all your health insurance and Medicare needs. Tammy Chase Insurance. She puts the I care in Medicare solutions.
1: I think this is a fun one tonight. The number to call is 501-661-1037. We're talking about the World Champion Squirrel Cook-Off happening on Saturday in Springdale at the Game and Fish Nature Center there. So I've got a squirrely question for you, Mark. What is the correct term for the bulky spherical nest made of leaves, twigs, and bark that gray and fox squirrels build in the tree canopy?
2: A chimney.
1: No, but I swear I've seen them burning wood in them on really cold days before.
2: Oh, my gosh.
1: Squirrel nest is not the answer. I want to know what the correct terminology is for
2: a squirrel nest.
1: Not a wad of leaves. I will say, we have a caller on the line already, but hint, hint, it rhymes with my name.
2: Really?
1: It does. Matter of fact.
2: Bob. No.
1: It's a Sneed.
2: A Sneed, yeah.
1: No, my first name.
2: Your first name. I think we, look at this.
1: Look, Lance knows the answer. Let's see if Lance really knows the answer. Lance, where are you calling from?
14: North Little Rock.
2: There you go.
1: Oh, is this my Lance? Is this?
14: It is your Lance.
1: Lance, do you know what we call the correct terminology for a squirrel nest is?
14: We do not. We're just happy to be on air with you guys.
2: Oh, you gotta like
1: come on,
2: that.
1: Lance. Hey, he hung up on me. I didn't get it. He photobombed Daryl Strawberry at a Cardinals Phillies game the other day.
2: And he just photobombed our show.
1: He did. I didn't even get a chance to ask him about that.
2: Well, the good thing about him is you know him.
1: I know his number.
2: And
1: wait till I call him at about 3 o'clock this morning.
2: I was about to say, send it to me too.
1: Yeah, you'll still be up. That's about your bedtime, isn't it?
2: I'm fine. I'll be probably just having another cool glass of water by then.
1: Oh, okay. Yeah, your allergy relief is dehydrating you today.
2: Oh my God, I took a Zyrtec today, and I'm you know, whoo, feel like a rib bone that's been worked on by you know. Me, when you got some good ribs. Oh, here we got.
1: Let's see. We got James on the line. James, how are you tonight? Where are you calling from, James?
15: Brian, Arkansas, man.
1: Brian. All right, James. Do you know what the correct terminology is for those nests of leaves and sticks that squirrels build in the trees?
15: I believe it's called a dray.
1: Bingo! That is correct, James. Yeah. Well done, sir. I said it rhymes with my name. Matter of fact, you just take the T and replace it with a D, and you got
15: a Dre. Yeah. There you go.
1: I love it. Not Dr. Dre. Not to be confused with Dr. Dre.
2: Yeah.
1: James, well done, exactly. Sir. I'm going to put you on hold. Tripp's going to get your contact information, and we'll get your Sonic gift card out from Tammy Chase Insurance. Thanks for listening to us, James.
2: Thanks, buddy.
15: Thanks, guys.
2: Appreciate it.
1: That's great.
2: He was all over it,
1: yeah,
2: man.
1: Yeah, Dre.
2: Yeah, we had a photo a radio bomber come in that knocked,
1: I know
2: that, and your buddy.
1: I mean, I would expect that from Crosby. I expect that from Lance, but Crosby's usually very polite and articulate, and he even gives us information talking about the Maumelle cleanup and stuff.
2: Yeah, and I could see maybe
1: now, Dad.
2: I could see Homer guys. Maybe. I could see Homer maybe. Coming in and firing on us, so you never know.
1: Homer actually texted earlier, Mark, and said to tell Mark ribeye all the way.
2: Yeah, I love ribeye.
1: The cheap steaks.
2: I love a ribeye, but dude, I'll tell you what, you take that sirloin and cut it thin the next day and have fajitas. You can't beat that.
1: Hey, you want to knock that outdoor report
2: out real quick, Mark?
1: Let's
2: do it. I got it.
0: The Wild Side Outdoor Report is brought to you by Flyaway Brewing, where a passion for the great outdoors is evident in every pint. Flyaway Brewing. Follow the migration.
2: Well, the Brooks Marine Tuesday Night Derby, they have them on Hamilton. They had their classic fish off. A buddy of mine, Ray Neighbors, won it with 16.93 at a big bass of 6.38. That's nice. Greg Short and Tommy Thompson, two other guys that Tommy and Greg are notoriously good fishermen. They had 15.66. And Rodney Cummins and Kyle Elmore had 14.87. Congratulations to them. As hot as it is outside and people wanting to do things, take their kids somewhere, it's just too hot, check out a nature center. I mean, we got the Whit Stevens Jr. Nature Center right here in Little Rock. You can go in there, get up to date on what's going on, see a lot of exhibits, see a film or two, and they got them all over the state. So that's a nice little thing.
1: Don't skip the aquarium. It's a lot of fun.
2: Yeah, do that, do that. Little Red River Foundation, River Cleanup, Saturday, September 12th, 7 a.m. to 12 p.m. They're going to meet at the Coldwater Grill, 35 Swinging Bridge Drive. It's right there on the right, I think, as you're heading towards Swinging Bridge. It's in Heber. And you can sign up on their social networks pages. And, again, I wanted to welcome Crazy's Cafe to our show. Glad to have them. And last but not least, Joe Wilson of the World Championship Squirrel Cook-Off called in and told us all about the squirrel. That's a big deal going on this weekend.
1: That's
2: going
1: to be a lot of fun,
2: yeah,
1: man.
2: Big on Saturday.
1: If you go up, I would encourage you to arrive early. It kind of peaks volume of people around 11 to probably 1. So before, if you stay all day, you can always go in the nature center to cool off.
2: Arrive early and stay late.
1: Because you want to be there for the world's hottest squirrel eating contest.
2: You also want to have your kids there if you want a free ACC combo crappie stick. They're giving away like 300 of them.
1: That's right. They are doing that. You want to see the squirrel skinning contest, which, you know, if one of y'all will come up with a helicopter, Lance, you got a helicopter accessible?
2: Yeah. Well, and
1: photo bomber, radio bomber,
2: and
1: maybe unibomber.
2: You never know. And you'll have a autograph booth up there under.
1: I will not. Oh. I will not. Now, you're the Hall of Famer, Mark. I think maybe you need to be up there with the autograph booth.
2: No.
1: But I will be there, though.
2: I know you will.
1: I'm going to go check it out. It's going to be a lot of fun. Missed last year.
2: You're staying up there. I think you and Chase are you're staying with your son, aren't you?
1: I am. I'm gonna stay with Chase Friday night.
2: And you'll fish Sunday.
1: Nah, I'm coming back after the event on Saturday. I want to watch the game in the comforts of my own home.
2: Yeah, well, as long as you get back by 1, you'll be able to see it. It'll probably still be on.
1: Oh, it's a night game.
2: 9:15.
1: It's a night. It's not a
2: 9:15 at night.
1: Oh, that's right. Hey, we got to take a break. One more segment of the Wild Side coming up. Don't go anywhere.
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0: Welcome back to the Wild Side.

0: Reed back on the Wild Side. Trey Reed and Mark Hedrick with you, wrapping things up on a balmy Tuesday evening. The sun's going down. Maybe the temperature will go down a little bit. It may take a little while, though. Hey, we have got a special guest on line one here. It is Carlton Wing, our friend and the director of Arkansas TV. What's up, Carlton?
1: Hey, man, how's everything going over there?
0: Well, it is great, Carlton. We are having a ball. What are you up to?
1: Well, I've got a special question for Mark. I'm on the far side of Lake Maumelle right now, yeah. And you're not going to believe this, but I've run out of gas, and I need somebody to come and pick me up.
2: Well, Carlton.
1: Come on over. Bail a guy, brother, out.
0: Hey, Carlton, he already did that once.
1: Well, I heard if you get two, the second one's free.
0: Hey, guess what? It wasn't a Hall of Famer that got you last time, but this time it would
2: be. Well, it was my son that went and got him last time. He got out there before I did.
0: Oh, that's right.
1: That's right.
2: And I'm sure Lance Pyle whined all the way back to the dock. Am I right?
1: Yeah. You know, he didn't tell you, but the next night we were doing an Arkansas River shoot for our show. And I show up at the ramp with my boat, and both he and my cameraman walk straight over to my gas tank to make sure that there was gas in it. They were not getting in.
2: That's awesome.
1: Oh, and they still check the gas every time.
0: Carlton, I shot something for your show with Lee.
1: They still check the gas every time.
0: Carlton, I'm sorry, buddy. We had a wicked, wicked echo there. Yeah, we had to let you go. If you were going to ask a question or something, call us back. Let's do some keepers and calls real quick, Mark. What do you think?
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2: Have you ever heard of a place in Maine called, I think it's Damariscotta, Maine?
0: Kenny Bunkport?
2: No. This is Damariscotta. They got some strange names up there.
0: Damariscotta.
2: Damariscotta, Maine. The police department, after an unusually large number of calls about a Bigfoot wandering around Main Street, they launched an investigation, Trey, into the cryptid sighting. And after an officer located the creature and approached it, he determined, after a conversation with the elusive beast, that it was nothing more than a man in a very convincing costume.
0: Boo!
2: The picture I see...
0: Wasn't that a Chinese zoo, was
2: No, but here's the deal. After I saw a picture of the thing, he's wearing a hat, Trey. It's a Bigfoot wearing a hat. He's probably no taller than you.
0: Oh, he wasn't even that big. No.
2: So
0: probably wore a size 7 shoe or something.
2: Yeah, I should note also, this happened shortly after Maine hosted its annual Sasquatch calling contest. So
0: you don't say.
2: Yeah. But I just thought
0: coincidence.
2: Maybe I never believe in coincidences. Yeah, that was a coincidence.
0: I'm gonna refrain. I started to call you Steve Bannon, but I'm not going to.
2: Oh, there you go.
0: All right. I call this a keeper. An exceptionally rare falcon sells for a record-setting 2.1 million dirhams. Now, what is that? Well, we're talking about, in the Middle East, falconry is
2: big,
0: a very, very big sport there. So in Abu Dhabi, United Arab Emirates, every year they have an auction that is the Abu Dhabi International Hunting and Equestrian Exhibition, or the ADAHEX, if you're into that sort of thing.
2: Oh, yeah.
0: 2.1 million dirhams is about $572,000 for a Jer falcon that was from the United States. It's an Arctic falcon. So apparently this is the highest price that a falcon or a bird of prey has ever fetched at that auction.
2: There's a joke there. I'm not going with it.
0: I know which direction you're going.
2: So anyway.
0: Hey, let's go back to line one, and we've got Carlton Wing back on the line. Carlton, you there?
1: There. Yes, sir.
0: Hey, man. Sorry, Carlton. I don't know if you turned your radio up or something, but we started getting that weird delay, and it was like, wow.
1: It was a weird delay. Yeah. So I'm actually not in my boat. I'm driving back from Hot Springs right now, and I was just listening to the show. But I want to congratulate Mark on the Hall of Fame. Had the opportunity to attend that banquet, and just wonderful. It's just great for all the work you've done. And I know that what tipped it over was when you came to the rescue of a stray angler and his camera crew that night on Lake Mont-Bell. So
0: it's his altruism.
1: Part of that award. Yes, that was part of that award is for me. So I appreciate that and all you've done.
2: It was, and you know, the look of relief on Lance's face. Your cameraman had already left.
0: Well, I was going to say before we got that that delay a while ago, and I was doing something with Lee and your cameraman several weeks ago out at Pinnacle Mountain State Park, and I just after we finished up, I looked over. I said, "Hey, were you the guy that was out on Mont-Mel the time Carlton ran out of gas?" He was like, "Yeah, I was."
2: I got out there like 2 minutes after Matt. The cameraman had split. He was gone.
1: Yeah, his daughter was competing in a swim meet in Conway, and the whole time.
0: We lost Carlton. Might have hit that Lonsdale. There he is.
2: Yeah.
0: Carlton, we are out of time, buddy. We sure appreciate you calling in.
2: Thanks
0: for listening, man.
1: Good to talk to you guys.
2: Thanks, Carlton.
0: See you, Carlton. Take care. That is Carlton Wing, director of Arkansas TV and host of Great Arkansas Outdoors.
2: There's nothing worse than being stranded on the lake at night.
0: Man, what a great show. A lot of fun. I even get to save a keeper or cull for next week.
2: Nice.
0: Hey, we're out of time. For Trip Keeter and Mark Hedrick, I'm Trey Reed. We'll see you next week here on the Wild Side.
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8: I'm Nick DeLuca. Baker Mayfield getting paid. Bucks QB signing a 3-year, $165 million contract extension, the largest deal in Buccaneers history, keeping him with the team through 2029. Mayfield getting $55 million per year, slotting for the third highest quarterback salary in the NFL, trailing only Patrick Mahomes and Dak Prescott. Was entering the last year of his contract, said he would not negotiate with the team after the start of training camp. U.S. Open women's quarters. Jess Pegula and Emma Navarro. Pegula, the number 3 seed on the women's side of the bracket, down a break in the opening set. Navarro up 4-2. The match on ESPN TV. Earlier, Francis Tiafo beating Alex Mickelson to reach his third U.S. Open semifinal. Tiafo rallying from down 2 sets to none, trailed 3-0 in the fifth, ended the match in 4 hours and 38 minutes in a tiebreak, waiting on the winner of the late match tonight between defending champion Carlos Alcaraz at number 8, Ben Shelton. In baseball, pair of division leaders in Atlanta. The Rays on top of the AL East. Best record in the AL, taking on the Braves. They're battling for a first-round bye in the National League. Tampa up 4-1 in the top of the sixth inning. Junior Caminero going deep in the first. A solo shot, his 39th, to retake the Major League lead over Yordan Alvarez. Liam Hicks hitting a two-run shot as well in that one. Freddie Peralta has been sharp. 5 innings, 1 earned with a walk and a pair of strikeouts.
9: Hey, it's Michelle Smallman, and coming up Wednesday with the NFL season about to kick off, I'll debut my 2026 bold predictions, and just a heads up, you're not going to want to miss them. It's on Sportsmanlike, 6 a.m. Eastern, right here on ESPN Radio, ESPN2, and ESPNU.
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9: The NFL season starts tomorrow, and boy, are we fired up. You're listening to Amber and Ian. Mark Zeno's here. He's filling in. He's hanging out. 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You can always call the show at 888-SAY-ESPN. We would love when you chime into the conversation. We were asking, what is your big NFL bold prediction for the season? And that's exactly what Big Mike is going to give us. Big Mike is calling from Texas. Big Mike, go ahead.
12: Hey, how you guys doing? And I'm going to tell you right now, you're not going to believe this, though, but the Miami Dolphins is going to have a better record than the New England Patriots.
9: They
12: faced them twice. Malik Willis is a better quarterback than May. I'm just thinking that New England is going to regress. Because, you know, they're going to have a tougher schedule. Miami Dolphins got a tough schedule as well, but I see wins down there in the bowl down there in Miami. You know, they play the Raiders. And, you know, 49ers, that game is tricky for the 49ers because they're coming back from Australia. And they've been there a whole month almost. I don't know how long they've been there. I mean, do they live there now? What?
13: They got there only 3 days ago. Yeah.
9: Okay. I mean, compared to the Rams, they live there.
14: Sucked for so long.
13: We wanted a bold take, not a high one.
9: I mean, that was bold. In fairness to Big Mike, that's about as bold as you can get.
13: High, whatever. Smelling salts. I mean, okay.
14: Why have the Dolphins sucked for so long?
13: Well, there's a lot of different answers to that there, young man. Let me start one with, front office and coaching. We'll start there and we can move on.
9: So long is overstating it. We've been mediocre for so long.
13: Yeah,
9: now
13: that's
9: we
13: fair.
9: Suck. And that's sort of by design, right? Now we've taken it down to the studs. Malik Willis is not the studs, in fairness to Big Mike. I actually think Malik Willis...
13: I think it's crazier for him to say Malik Willis is better than Drake May. That is more bold.
9: Well, that's very bold. Here's the problem. Even if that take were accurate, Malik Willis doesn't have 1/16 of what Drake May has around him.
13: That is correct.
9: So that's the problem. Big Mike's predict. For all I know, Malik Willis could end up being, you know, the greatest quarterback that no one ever knew because he ain't got nothing to throw to, Mark, and he's got nothing protecting him, and that's problematic. He does have things in the backfield. He absolutely has help in the backfield, particularly with Achan, but that's about it. And so I don't know that I can co-sign even as a Dolphins fan with Big Mike's bold take.
13: Yeah, run, Malik, run, because they're going to be after you very quickly. Look, I mean, we've seen strange things happen. There's always a team that comes out of nowhere and surprises everybody. Could it be a new coach here in Miami that all of a sudden turns things around and pushes all the right buttons? Maybe. I don't necessarily
9: over years,
13: see it.
9: Not over year one. Over years. I mean,
13: maybe
9: we have 40 players on the vet men. It ain't happening.
13: Again, I'm not. I don't have any counter arguments to you here, counselor. I just, you know, trying to find some ways to elevate Mike's take as high as he was, which is in the sense that there are strange things that happen in the NFL every year.
9: That is bold, though. I give him credit for giving us something bold. Some people might think the Falcons' decision today was pretty bold. Mm-hmm. We learned that Tua Tagovailoa is going to be the starter there for the Atlanta Falcons. But they only committed to 1 week, Mark Zeno. You were there in Atlanta. You were around this team. You are close to this team. How do you feel about Tua being named?
13: I'll say again, this is one of the more notable mishandling of a quarterback competition that I've seen in 2 decades of covering the NFL. Just been wonky and weird from the beginning. Like, we all had a general sense that Michael Penix was not going to be ready for training camp and that the chances of being ready for week one were very slim. I don't know why the Falcons chose to make this something that wasn't clearly stated at the beginning of camp. Because to me, it was very simple to say, Tua is going to take all the reps at the ones. When Mike gets cleared, we'll reevaluate things at that point in time. Clean, easy, done. The only question you ask is, when is Mike going to be ready? To which we found out throughout this entire process, Amber, Mike didn't know when Mike was going to be ready.
9: Mm-hmm.
13: Because when he was asked, when's your next doctor appointment? He didn't know the answer, which is weird. As somebody who just recovered from surgery, I know exactly when all my doctor's appointments are because they tell me. And I write them down on a calendar and I show up when they tell me. So it's just been weird. And then I don't think when Michael Penix got cleared to play 11-on-11 and practice 11-on-11, I don't think it had anything to do necessarily with the timing of it, but the optics look bad, right? Because Tua played awful in the first preseason game. He was awful in the joint practices. And then Mike Penix gets cleared. Now, again, those two could be total coincidence. Only the Falcons really know. That's what some of the people in the organization intimated to me, that it had nothing to do with it. He was going to be cleared regardless at that point in time for practice. But here's my biggest thing, and this is what we're struggling with here in Atlanta. And you can help me out with this, because I wonder if I'm the only person struggling with semantics here. When someone says they are fully cleared, okay, the connotation and denotation of that tells me that there is nothing standing in their way from playing. Whether it be physical or mental, they are fully cleared. Amber, when you get on a plane and you find out the flight is cleared for takeoff, okay, that means the plane works, okay? There's space on the runway. They go out there and they take off. Nothing stops it. That's what being cleared means. So when you tell us he's cleared, and then we hear, well, I'm not mentally ready to play. Okay, I can respect that. The dude's got two ACL surgeries on this, like three in total. I understand not everybody's the same. But just, like, make this make sense for me because I'm not mentally ready to play. Okay, Mike, well, then answer me, how many practices will it take for you to be mentally ready? Because what's the difference between 20 practices of 11 on 11 versus 22 versus 25 versus 20? I mean, and oh, by the way, in these practices, you don't get hit, which is the one thing that you're telling us you're worried about. Can the knee survive it? Well, the only time you're going to find that out is in the actual game. Like, you don't get hit in practice. So I don't know what more mental you need. And again, I'm not, you know, chiding the young man. It's his body. It's his decision to do what he wants.
15: Well, and he's a mobile quarterback.
13: The problem is, and here's the other problem, okay, optically, what it's looking like right now is Mike is saying, I'm not going to play till I'm ready. Screw you guys. Because that's what it's, I mean, you're telling us he's cleared. Why would you clear him if he can't go and play?
15: Because I see it a little bit differently.
13: Okay, explain
15: than
13: it.
15: You. It's hard. I mean, trying to use your plane analogy, it's like if the airplane was safe and it could fly, but if you lubed up some things, it would fly better, right? If you got to knock the rust off the wheels, and then maybe the landing would be smoother. And it's not that it's unsafe. It's just that if you want it performing up to its optimum level, then you got to knock some of that rust off. And I think that's what's happening here with Michael Penix Jr., is that he doesn't were to roll out there and be bleepy and try to get back his legs back under him in the line of fire when this team around him is going to have some difficulties as well. Maybe you put Tua out there, you let him be in the line of fire, because if anybody's going to be your future, it's going to be Michael Penix Jr. It's not ever going to be Tua Tagovailoa, most likely. And so you've got to protect Penix slightly more and hope that he still turns into the asset that you drafted him to be.
13: Two things. Number one, in Michael Penix's defense, okay, I understand the point. Look, if I come back early and I'm not 100% and I don't play well, there's a chance I'll lose my job and I won't be able to get another contract. Like, so he's saying the next time I get out on the field, I have got to be the very best version of me if I have any hope to have a long NFL career. I understand that. I can defend that. And that makes total sense. I think everybody would understand it. Here's the dangerous game that the Atlanta Falcons are playing at the position of quarterback. And it's a very dangerous game because what they've done once again, trying to overthink everything and be the smartest person in the room, which is they have only given themselves a very small window for this whole thing to be successful. Let's just say it's road game, three road games and one home game first 4 weeks. At the Steelers, home for the Panthers, at the Packers, at the Saints. Theoretically, if Tua is 3-1 after four starts, you're pulling him?
15: No.
13: Okay.
15: Because you're not that committed to Penix. You're not certain about Penix
13: so
15: either.
13: That's your point. So if you're 3-1, you're not pulling them. And at which point in time you continue the season, and the Falcons got a much tougher schedule than last year, they're middling, they're 7-7, 8-8, 9, whatever it is, and they miss the playoffs being around 500. You're on NFL purgatory because you're going to be picking 13th, you're not close enough to get another quarterback, and you're too far away from the front of the draft, yet you're not making the playoffs. Right. So that's one scenario.
15: But that scenario isn't resolved by necessarily starting Penix.
13: Well, but if you're 1-3 and you pull the plug on Tua, you know the bad news is you're 1-3 and you're asking this guy to dig you out of a hole, recovering from two ACL surgeries, and it's even more difficult to do. You put him in and he's only average. Guess what? 2 years after the Falcons decided to try it again, be the smartest people in the room by signing Kirk Cousins to a 4-year, $180 million deal, and then 5 weeks later drafting his replacement, 2 years after that you dumped Kirk Cousins, and then 3 years after that you're going to dump the 8th overall draft pick for another quarterback that you're going to draft at the top of the draft.
15: Right.
13: The only way this all works out for them is for Michael Penix to play 14, 15 games this year and be really good or good enough to get into the playoffs. That's the only way it works out.
15: I mean, okay, but that's true with any team in the NFL. The only way it works out is if the quarterback ends up being great.
13: But the difference is they are now going on 6 years of six different starting quarterbacks, 8-plus years of missing the postseason, and they can't get out of their own way.
15: You have to find out what you have. That's how it works out for you. You either need to know Michael Penix is it or he is not it. That is it. Otherwise, you are living in that purgatory forever, and the only way you find that out is if you give him an opportunity and a real opportunity. And if you roll him out too soon when he's telling you he's not ready to play, because right now it sounds like it's Penix telling the organization he's not ready to play. If you you roll him out when he is not ready to play and it goes poorly, how can you fairly evaluate him as an organization rather than waiting a few weeks until he is fully ready? You roll him out there and either he's good or he sucks. But either way, we know at the end.
13: I will tell you this much, and you're not wrong. However, coaches whose livelihood is depending on one thing and their job security is depending on one thing, W's. They have to start the guy who gives them the best chance to win. So trying somebody out to see what you've got comes at the guy's decision, who will lose his job if it doesn't go well, which is always a dangerous proposition. If they said to you, Amber, choose your next... What's that?
15: You think he'd lose his job right now? I don't think
13: so. No, I don't think he'd lose his job right now. But again, the patience in Atlanta, particularly by the owner, to not make the playoffs again is very, very short. And I think Stefanski is an excellent coach. I keep saying that. I'm on the record. I advocated for him to be here. But again, if they were to tell you, Amber, hey, we're going to let you pick your next co-host, would you try somebody to make a deal to try somebody out? Or would you want the very best person to be with you? You pick the best person,
15: but
13: because that's natural.
15: But how would I know who's best if I didn't give somebody an opportunity to see if we had chemistry and actually let it play out, even in our business?
13: Yeah.
15: You can't just pick somebody out of a crowd and say... I mean, sometimes our bosses try to. We can't just do that, Mark. All right, Triple
13: H. Hey, you said that. I get enough trouble around here.
15: If you want to continue to dive into the conversation here on Amber and Ian. Coming up next, the biggest takeaways from the weekend in college football. We'll get to it right here on ESPN Radio.
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16: I'm Emmett Golden. The Tampa Bay Buccaneers and Baker Mayfield have agreed to a three-year, $165 million contract extension. According to ESPN's Adam Schefter and NFL Network's Ian Rappaport, the deal averages $55 million per season. That's happening today. And more money given out around the NFL because the New England Patriots and cornerback Christian Gonzalez also agreed to a contract. This one is a record-setting four-year, $135 million contract extension. The deal includes $102 million in guarantees and a $33 million signing bonus, the largest ever for an NFL cornerback. Gonzalez now becomes the highest-paid cornerback in league history. In Major League Baseball news, Shohei Ohtani says he's likely done pitching for the season. Ohtani is dealing with recent injuries and says he will focus on hitting moving forward, called the decision disappointing, but hopes to use the experience to improve next season. In college football, the college football playoff is taking another step toward possible expansion. The CFP has agreed to open a 30-day negotiating window with ESPN regarding a potential 24-team playoff field, which could begin as soon as 2027. The move does not guarantee expansion, but it signals that the Big Ten and the SEC are seriously interested and exploring the format. Let's take a look at Major League Baseball. It's the bottom of the ninth. The Diamondbacks lead the Royals 2-0. Bottom of the ninth in Milwaukee as the Brewers trail the Cubs 3-1. The Rangers are up 2-0 in the bottom of the third over the Mariners. And the Blue Jays up 2-0 on the Athletics. More game night with Q Myers and me, Emmett Golden, straight ahead.
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18: Patrick Mahomes and the Kansas City Chiefs, they miss the playoffs. He gets hurt. I mean, cats counting them out.
19: You're banking on their past history if you say you're a believer. You're banking on the fact that they have Patrick Mahomes, who is
1: one of the greatest quarterbacks to ever play the game. 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
19: I'm still in love with this game. I still love going to work, putting on the pads, grinding it out, and just, you know, playing the game. My best opportunity was playing for the Chiefs yet again and running this thing back with Pat Mahomes and Coach Reid.
20: You can't sleep on these brothers. These are three-time champions who've been to 5 Super Bowls. They know what it takes.
21: I think you can just tell guys are more excited to be back in the building. 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
22: 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Or is what we saw last year going to be more realistic of who they are? 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He's Emmett Golden. I'm Q Myers. Emmett, Patrick Mahomes, obviously that's the big conversation piece. How quickly can they get that Patrick Mahomes that we're used to seeing week in, week out, year in, year out? How quickly can the Kansas City Chiefs get that guy back as he was returning from a torn ACL and an LCL? I'll tell you what, from the sounds of Andy Reid, sounds like it's going to be sooner rather than later. Check it out.
23: Pretty good chance that Patrick will go ahead and start unless something were to come up here in the next couple days, but most likely he'll be the guy that's out there. Yeah, I mean, he's shown everything there. He has missed a day, as you know, and you guys have seen him out there, so you know what it looks like, him running around and doing his stuff. Other than having a brace on his leg, everything looks normal. I mean, he's running around the same way he's always done and throwing the ball like he's always done, so I think we'll be fine there.
24: Yeah, I'm sure Kansas City Chiefs fans feel a lot better after hearing that. They're in uncharted territory. We're in uncharted territory.
22: Yeah, facts.
24: We don't know what to expect from the Chiefs. They've never been coming off a bad season, you know, with this group, or having Pat come off of a crazy injury like he had. So they have enough equity for me, as you would always say about other things, I'll be late to that party.
22: Yeah.
24: So there's a strong possibility that they go 6-11 again. That's possible, but I'll be late to that party because they have enough equity built up for me with the head coach and the quarterback and their defensive tackle and their tight end for me to give them the benefit of the doubt until they don't deserve it anymore.
22: It just feels like as long as they have 15 back to play in the way that he's normally playing, they're good to go. They should be good to go, right? And the only thing, and I keep saying it about coming off the torn ACL and the LCL, I'm just interested not physically when Patrick Mahomes is going to be back, but mentally. When is he going to have that confidence back? And if he does, in fact, have it back immediately, okay, all bets are off. But if you can see a little hesitation in him, it's one thing to run around in training camp. Look, I've been to training camp. You've been to training camp. Mm-hmm. There's a red jersey, and it's not a Chiefs jersey. It's a red jersey that keeps everybody and their mother away from the quarterback.
24: You're getting cut if you touch this guy jersey.
22: Right, exactly. Right. Exactly. There's a reason why Kirk Cousins got into Max Crosby's face, right? Because he got a little too close to the red jersey. So that's just what it is. It's different in a game. So, you know, Monday Night Football against the Denver Broncos, when those bloodthirsty Pirates are trying to get after Patrick Mahomes, is he stepping up in the pocket? Is he sidestepping, you know, and trying to create a little space? Is he going to run for a first down? We can't confirm or deny that until we see it.
24: I think the biggest hurdle will be when guys start falling around his legs.
22: Absolutely.
24: You know,
22: I'm nervous for him.
24: Yeah.
22: Like, I know what that torn ACL is like, man. My knees right now, like, hey,
24: start aching. You having sympathy pains.
22: Yeah, hey, put a knee brace on real quick, Q, while you're talking.
24: Yeah, and so, you know, running around, probably like, okay, I feel good. I've been running around. Mm-hmm. But as soon as an offensive lineman or a defensive lineman falls by his feet, will he still be able to lock in down the field? And then after that play, will he still be comfortable? And it's not just him. Every quarterback, every quarterback, and really any player that goes through an injury like that, you got to do it. You know, you can practice and you go, oh, yeah, I can jump and I can run. But when it's, you know, bodies that aren't controlling themselves falling all over the place, that's a big hurdle to get over.
22: Yeah, look, it's about being hit. Right. We always hear the saying, you just got to get hit a few times, get hit a few times and then understand, OK, yeah, I'm good. For the quarterback, it's different because, one, you don't want the quarterback to get hit anyway. And again, a guy that can run around the yard a little bit and keep plays alive,
0: with his legs like he does, is just a different animal. So it's still TBD as far as I'm concerned what Chiefs we're going to see this year. But it all is around 15. Mm-hmm. Whatever 15 looks like is basically how they're going to go. But all signs sound good from Andy Reid when he says that he expects him to play week one versus Denver Broncos. That is Monday Night Football. 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
2: Aaron Donald is back.
3: Good to be able to get Aaron back into the mix. It's going to be a day at a time for us, and then we'll see what that ramp-up period looks like, but we're obviously excited to be able to have him back.
4: Just wanted to take my time and make the right decision, right? Because once you choose to come back, you're all the way back in. Can't be halfway in. Got to be all the way in it. So everything just played out how it played out, and we're here now.
5: There were a lot of things that had to get done, even though a lot of people ultimately thought it would get to this spot, which it eventually did, even to the surprise of some of the Rams officials.
0: So Aaron Donald is all the way back. He decided retirement was not for him after being away from the game for a couple years. He's all the way back, Emmett, except for week one. Yeah. Not in Melbourne, Australia, going up against the San Francisco 49ers. Matter of fact, Sean McVay had this to say about Aaron Donald not playing week one.
25: He's doing a great job. I think he'll be ready to go sooner rather than later, but we're making a decision that we think is best for him and for our team. And I think what's cool is you have such confidence in the group that we do have with Kobe, with Fisk, with Puna Ford, with Tyler Davis. You know, Ty Hamilton has done a really good job. And so, he's going to be a big part. You know, Aaron will be, it'll add value when he's ready to go. But, being 2 years off retirement, he's attacked this the right way, but it would have been a really quick turnaround. And so we feel like he can manage, being able to get himself ready to go, and he won't make the trip, and he'll be able to take good care of himself in terms of getting himself ready to go whenever that time comes.
24: Here's the question. If they were playing in Inglewood, would he have played week one? Tells me, yeah.
0: I'm sure he would have. Look, I'm not taking that 16-hour flight. I think that's something that me and you talked about on this show multiple times, that's the first game back. Like, that's just bad luck for the way the schedule plays out. Mm-hmm. Honestly, we keep it a buck. I don't like the fact that it's a divisional game in Australia. Yeah. No offense to them, but that's an important game.
24: Right.
0: Especially in that division. Right? And that's going to be your first game, and I still don't like the way that the Rams are approaching it. Mm-hmm. Right? I mean, I feel like Kyle Shanahan and the 49ers are just now starting to get their wits about themselves, and the Rams are like, nah, we'll take this thing in the last second. We'll take that red eye, baby. Here we come. Like, you know what I mean? Like,
24: yeah.
0: I don't like anything about it, so holding Aaron Donald out, not a surprise. Honestly, I'd be shocked if Myles Garrett plays because, he's been dealing with a swollen knee, and I can't imagine a 16-hour flight's going to help him either.
24: Yeah, it sounds like McVay said that he'll be ready to go week one. It sounds good, Now, I will say, through my experience of Miles playing in Cleveland over the years, he don't necessarily need a whole lot of work.
0: No.
24: But new team, new environment, has he practiced in a month?
0: Never practiced, look, Max Crosby didn't play in any preseason games for the Raiders, and he was, limited here and there during training camp. They just wanted to get him to the starting blocks. I get that. But, Doc, how many times have you been on a flight? And you've been on a flight for, five, six, 7 hours, and how your body feels when you get up. Now do that to 16, and you have somewhat of a swell going on your knee.
24: Yeah. Oh, when I sit on planes, my knees kill me.
0: Yeah.
24: Because I'm tall and I don't fit well in those places. So I got to stand up and my knees pop and they ache and all of that. So just imagine if you have a knee injury and they'll have a little more leg room than typically I have. But it doesn't seem smart. Now, I thought about this. When you talked about divisional game, they're playing in Australia. That's a Rams home game.
0: Yeah.
24: Yeah, that's super messed up for them.
0: No, I know. I know. So it's going to be intriguing. Look, it's Thursday night football for us, though. Sign me up. I'm ready to watch it. Whoever's out there, Rams and 49ers. He's Emmett Golden. I'm Q Myers. It's game night here on ESPN Radio. College football officially week one in the books. And Tulsa, they go back to back. That's next on ESPN Radio on the all-new ESPN app.
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0: stepped on the field.
1: Right, right. And then they could have said anything. You know, here's the thing. At least in that situation, nobody would have known that the time actually ran out.
0: Right, because we wouldn't have seen it.
1: Yeah, we wouldn't have seen it. Yeah, we wouldn't have known. We just took their word for it. But this was clear. There are some things that blow my mind. This is one of them. I think about there was a, I think it was a perfect game where a guy was clearly out at first.
0: Oh, yeah.
1: And they called him safe. And then I think about the Saints when there was that pass interference that was just so egregious.
0: Against the Rams?
1: Yeah, and they look at it and nothing gets done. And it's like the whole reason to have replay is to do right. And this was replay was used to do wrong in this, in my humble opinion.
0: In that Rams-Saints game, that's when they overcorrected the rules. Right, yeah. Remember, that's when they started to overcorrect and everything was reviewable. And because it was just a bad call. Like, some things shouldn't be that bad of a call. And it was just that bad. And so it's like, oh, no, you got to be able to use replay.
1: Now, the ref who was responsible for that should never work in a playoff game again.
0: Right.
1: If you can't make that call in a playoff game that's that serious, then you have no business being there. But it feels like there is no accountability for officials, and I think that's why people get so upset.
0: You know, part of that I feel like came from replay, because it's more, well, we could just go to the replay and check. Mm-hmm. You know what I mean? So it doesn't make you have to be as much on your A game immediately, because you feel like, well, you can go back and correct it if I have to. I don't know if that's really what it is, but just that's how it felt ever since we've had replay, and replay continues to expand. We got a replay of Super Bowl 60. That is Wednesday night, tomorrow night. That's next on ESPN Radio on the all-new ESPN app.
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1: 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Ben Shelton outlasts Carlos Alcaraz in five sets. He advances to the semis to face Francis Tiafoe, who beats a fellow American, Alex Mickelson, in a fifth-set tiebreaker. Tiafoe trailed two sets to none. He was down 5-3 in the third set. Mickelson was serving for the match but couldn't close it out. A couple of double faults in there. Tiafoe ultimately wins in five. Crushing for Mickelson, who shared an emotional and perhaps awkwardly long hug with Tiafoe.
2: Look, when you have to play...
3: I really like Alex. I really, really do. And just wanted to come up there and just dap him up. But I didn't think it was going to be as long as it was. But I understand the moment. He was definitely crying on shoulders. And and we said some words for each other. And that was it.
4: I wasn't saying much. I was trying to keep it together, and I didn't do a good job of that. But he's saying a lot of nice personal things. You know, you'll be there while when I'm older, you're going to be here, and we're going to play again. This type of circumstance and all that good stuff. And he's a great guy for consoling me in that moment.
1: Tiafoe, fifth player to come back from two sets down in a U.S. Open men's quarterfinal match, and he does it against a fellow American, ESPN analyst Sam Querrey.
2: Look, when you have to play a fellow countryman, it's not that fun, honestly. Both these guys, it's not that fun, but it's something you have to deal with when you're from the U.S. or Spain or Italy, these countries that have a lot of players. So for both those guys, you want to see them both win, but you can't have that happen. And for Francis Tiafoe, sets one and two, he didn't play his best. Mickelson played great, but Francis could not find a first serve. And this was one of those matches that the famous Brad Gilbert line, winning ugly. He just had to find a way to get through it, and he certainly did that.
1: Tiafoe's guaranteed to return to the top 10 for the first time since September of 2023.
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0: Number 5.
1: Yankees beat the Rockies in the return of Aaron Judge. He didn't get a hit, but his replacement did. Yes, Network.
6: Unless you're getting a run, maybe more.
1: Guardians maintain their hold on the third wild card spot in the American League, pulling away from the Orioles early. WTAM.
7: Swung on, line drive, deep right field. This ball gone! Travis Bazzano on the ninth pitch of the at-bat. A line drive, three-run homer to right. And the Guardians have that mammoth two-out hit from Bazzano.
0: Number 3.
1: Twins get a win in Detroit. Cody Clemens going yard against his former team. Treasure Island Baseball Network.
8: Out running. Swung on and hit high in the air. Right field, pretty deep. McKinstry drifting back. McKinstry looking up. McKinstry says goodbye. It's a home run for Cody Clemens. And the Twins vault into the lead. It's 3-2 Minnesota.
0: Number 2.
1: Arizona with a fourth straight win by a total of 5 runs. Tuesday in the 11th against Kansas City. Arizona Sports 98.7.
9: Runner at third, one out. We're tied at 3 in the 11th. Here's the pitch. Breaking ball. That'll do a job. Fly ball right center field. It is down for a base hit. Oh, Rafe missed it. Gurriel gets the second. Now he'll round and dig for third. The throw by Witt is not in time. Defensive mistakes by the Royals cost them the lead and perhaps a second run.
0: Number 1.
1: Brewers and Cubs also went extras, ending in the final at-bat. WTMJ.
10: So Cole Armstrong shaded toward left center. Suzuki still playing kind of a traditional right field. First pitch to Long. And it.
11: Left field line. That's a base hit. The Brewers walk off the Cubs, and they win this series here in Milwaukee.
1: Milwaukee rallies with a two-run homer in the bottom of the ninth and then walks it off in the 10th to beat the Cubs. Milwaukee, best record in baseball. Diamondbacks and Padres both win. Still separated by a half game for that third spot of the National League wild card. Padres keeping pace with a 5-4 come-from-behind win over the Nationals. Washington with its 38th blown save this season, passing the White Sox in 2024 for the most by a team in a single season. Pirates, a 9-3 win over the White Sox. Pirates, one win shy of having a 500 or better overall record in September for the first time since 2018. Yankees get a win, although Aaron Judge back in the lineup goes 0-3. ESPN's Buster Olney.
12: Obviously, what we're seeing right now is he's having spring training during the major league season. You know, the Yankees have a plan in place where they're going to pull him out of games after a certain number of innings, maybe give him some rest to gradually work him back to get his swing. And look, because he's been out for so long, it's going to take him some time. His first plate appearance tonight, you know, he was late on hanging breaking balls. He was late on a fastball that was 93 miles per hour. And I don't think anybody in the Yankee organization is surprised by that. I do think if he's able to come back, and he's a really talented guy with a great track record, if he comes back and he starts to hit by the time we get to the postseason, it's ceiling. I think the Yankees are the best team in the American League.
1: Judge going 0-3 with two strikeouts in his first game since May 31st. There were hits in New York on Tuesday, and a lot of them. That's next. 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
0: Coming up on SportsCenter All Night, Aaron Judge makes his long-awaited return.
4: I feel great. 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
0: The Dodgers try to extend their winning streak to 6.
22: Smith with a fly ball to left field and deep. It is on its way, and it is gone! A home run!
0: The Rams will be missing someone for their season opener in Australia.
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0: Plus, we had a great comeback at the U.S. Open.
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0: Cincinnati.
1: Ooh.
0: 52-63-1 record with two playoff berths in seven seasons in Cincy. Three straight seasons outside looking into the playoffs. This offseason, quarterback Joe Burrow said, quote, "We have everything we need in that locker room. We just got to go and make it happen," end quote. Comparing this Bengals team to his 2019 championship team at LSU. That puts Zach Taylor firmly on the hot seat. He's the longest tenured coach in the division and the only AFC North coach not going into his first season with the team. The other teams moved on from more accomplished coaches. Harbaugh and Tomlin won Super Bowls. Kevin Stefanski was two-time coach of the year, just to color the picture. In the penultimate year of Zach Taylor's contract, with the easiest strength of schedule, if he doesn't get to the postseason this year, he is out of there. I'm predicting the Bengals will be outside looking in yet again. A lot of uncomfortable questions in Cincy are going to be asked after this season. And, of course, firing Zach Taylor, or more appropriately, scapegoating Zach Taylor, is going to be an answer to a lot of them.
2: Question, sir, in season or after the season?
0: I am going to say he gets fired after the season.
2: Okay.
0: I think the Bengals are in it to the end, and I think they fall just short.
2: 9-8, 8-9 kind of scenario. Maybe even 10-7 in that division could actually have you miss out of the playoffs.
0: It's going to be an uber-competitive AFC.
2: Got it. All right. So Zach Taylor out. First bowl prediction. Next one.
3: Number four.
0: Tight end Brock Bowers wins the receiving triple crown.
1: Ooh.
0: Tony Gonzalez was the last tight end to lead the league in catches. That was in 2004. Rob Gronkowski was the last tight end to lead the league in receiving touchdowns. That was 2011. No tight end has ever led the league in receiving yards in the modern era. Brock Bowers will change all of that this season. Bowers, through 29 career games, logged 1,874 yards receiving, already the third most in NFL history behind in their first 30 games, behind Mike Ditka and Kellen Winslow, two Hall of Famers. In the year of 13 personnel, which is three tight ends, one back, and one receiver, Bowers will have plenty of opportunities for big plays in the passing game against base personnel defensive looks. And now that he's healthy with more stability at quarterback between Cousins and Mendoza, he is poised for a historic season. Brock Bowers setting the receiving triple crown for a tight end this season.
1: So you could see Clint Kubiak making him the star centerpiece of that offense.
0: Yeah,
1: using
0: well,
1: him
0: I
1: kind
0: mean,
1: of
0: who was the top receiver last year? JSN.
1: JSN, exactly.
0: And Clint Kubiak was at the controls.
1: Yep.
0: I think this is an opportunity for Clint Kubiak to utilize a lot of Brock Bowers' skill sets in the same way that he utilized JSN.
1: I could see it.
2: That would mean take the under on Mendoza snaps this year, because that means Cousins is kicking butt with him as their main guy. Just saying. All right, let's get to the next one.
3: Number three.
0: The L.A. Rams missed the postseason.
1: Ooh,
2: missed
1: yes.
2: the postseason?
0: Missed the postseason.
2: So this is not missed
1: yeah.
2: the Super Bowl.
0: No,
2: missed the postseason.
0: No
1: that
0: playoffs
1: is bold.
0: For the Rams.
2: Oh, boy.
0: This is pretty bold. This is spicy. Shortest odds to win the title this upcoming season. However, since 1995, only four Super Bowl favorites have won the title. The 2006 Colts, 2016-2018 Patriots, and the 2023 Chiefs. That's Peyton Manning, Tom Brady, Patrick Mahomes, Matthew Stafford. He's not those guys. And he will be 39 years old by the time Super Bowl 61 rolls around. Only two quarterbacks have ever played in a Super Bowl age 39 or older. L.A. has a top-heavy roster, so depth is a concern. And the reigning defending champs are in their division who have beaten them three of the last five times across two different quarterbacks. Seven other teams in the conference finished 2025 with a winning record, and that doesn't include the Carolina Panthers, who made the playoffs and gave the Rams all they wanted. We haven't seen a team that didn't win a Super Bowl the previous season with a target on their back coming into a year like this since the 2011 Dream Team Eagles, and we know how that worked out. They missed the playoffs, and a team in their division won the Super Bowl. Ahem. The LA Rams missing the playoffs this upcoming season.
1: Oh, this is so good. When we talk about bold predictions, you have set the bar high with this one.
0: This is bold.
1: This is a team that is favored to win every game, favored to win the Super Bowl, are the darlings of the NFL
0: yep.
1: and the wagering world right
0: yep.
1: now. And you don't even think they're going to make the playoffs.
0: Nope.
2: All right, I would like to say something.
1: I hope you're right.
2: Okay. All right. Here's what I would like to say. This is the boldest. I think you're crazy on this. If you're right, I'm talking to our guys, Chris Morales, Greg Bergman, everybody at ESPN LA. If he's right about this, you need to find a day some point next summer and make it Chris Canty Day on ESPN LA on 710. It needs to be declared Chris Canty Day. No, you're right about this.
0: Why does it have to be next summer? We're going to be there in L.A.
2: Oh, so they have to find one of those
0: you
2: days.
0: You're damn right. I'm coming in studio.
2: It's Chris Canty
0: Day. I'm coming
2: day.
0: In studio. Yeah, Chris Canty Day.
2: It needs to be labeled on ESPN L.A., Chris Canty Day.
0: And I demand to be on all the shows. Even if it's not in person, I'm going to be in studio for some of the shows.
2: And just
0: and
2: say,
0: then I'll call in for
2: right.
0: the other shows.
2: Okay.
0: And all I want to hear was, Canty was right.
1: Can we get merch for Chris Canty Day?
2: No, that's on you.
0: Why not?
1: I really want to celebrate.
0: If this one comes through, why not?
1: By the way, if this one comes through, it's a day I personally will be celebrating big time, which is why I want a shirt or something to commemorate it.
0: Okay, number two on my top five boldest predictions in 2026. The New Orleans Saints go from worst to first in the NFC South. Now, if you remember, I said this about the Carolina Panthers last year. It came true. 2025 second-round pick Tyler Shuck started his first game for the Saints in Week 9, and New Orleans proceeded to win five of their final eight games in the season. The offense took a massive leap, averaging four more points per game in comparison to the first half of the season. From Week 9 on, the Saints were the only team in the NFC South with a record above 500 or a positive point differential. Wide receiver Chris Olave is coming off of career highs across the board. They added running back Travis Etienne in free agency to go along with Alvin Kamara. And they drafted Jordan Tyson with a top 10 pick, although he's going to be out for at least the first month of the season with a hamstring injury. If the offensive line is healthy, the Saints will go from a bottom five offense to a top five offense in 2026. And I predict that they will win the most winnable division in the NFL, which is the NFC South.
2: Well, needless to say, I agree with you. I picked that in season last year for this year, so I totally agree with you on that one. I'm on board with that.
1: I'm on board with that, too. I think that they're going to be a surprise team this year for a lot of people.
2: Number one prediction.
3: Number one.
0: How about those Cowboys? How about those Cowboys? Dak Prescott wins NFL MVP. He was the NFL MVP runner-up back in 2023, which he made second-team All-Pro last season. Dallas was one of only two teams that had a 4,000-yard passer, 1,000-yard rusher, and 2,000-yard receivers. Dallas led the league in three-and-out percentage and had the lowest percentage of drives without a first down and had the highest percentage of scoring drives in the NFC. They returned all 11 starters from a year ago. All-pro guard Tyler Smith being out for at least the first four games doesn't help the cause on the field, but it could potentially help the narrative around Dak Prescott elevating the team. Dak Prescott wins 2026 NFL MVP. That is my number one bold prediction. So there's the five-pack of my boldest predictions coming into this season. Dak winning MVP, Saints going from worst to first in the NFC South, the Rams missing the playoffs entirely, the tight end Brock Bowers for the Raiders winning the receiving triple crown, and head coach Zach Taylor getting fired in Cincinnati. Smalls, you are my accountability partner. We will get to your objections and omissions on the other side of the break.
2: And no objection, no omission from the agent of one Baker Mayfield. We will get to that next as well. We are on Sportsmanlike, presented by Progressive Insurance.
3: Hey, this is Rich Eisen. Coming up on Wednesday, the Pats and the Seahawks. Will preview that with my Hall of Fame buddy, Kurt Warner. Throw open the in-studio doors for three-time Pro Bowler and current Delaware State head coach, DeSean Jackson. And my first power rankings of the season. That's Wednesday's Rich Eisen Show on Disney Plus, the ESPN app, and ESPN Radio.
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0: On the Dangerous Mind soundtrack?
2: Yeah. I remember when it first came out, it was the hottest song, and this would be blasted in our football locker room.
1: 95.
2: Oh, that would have been probably my sophomore year, I think, of high school, JV. I think I was almost decent then. But this song would be just blast. It would, oh, when it first came out, it was unbelievable. Unbelievable.
1: Somebody should use this as their walk-up song.
2: It's a little too slow.
0: It's not a walk-up song. It's not going to get you hyped like that.
1: I don't know. I think it'd be pretty sick.
2: Okay. All right. All right. Bold predictions. CC, review them quickly. You gave yours. Small says hers. I have mine later. Accountability partner is one Michelle Smallman. I have an update from ESPN LA on your Rams one. So go ahead.
0: Okay. So here are my bold predictions. Dak Prescott winning NFL MVP. That's number one. Saints going from worst to first in the NFC South. Rams missing the playoffs, Brock Bowers winning the receiving triple crown, and head coach Zach Taylor getting fired in Cincy.
1: I love the boldness of your predictions.
0: Okay.
1: There's only one that I disagree with. Zach Taylor being out, because I believe that the Bengals are going to be awesome this year.
0: Okay.
2: Okay.
1: And obviously, if they're awesome, he will not be out of a job.
0: You can't quit that drug, can't you?
1: But you also can't quit the drug of not believing in them.
0: I just so happen to be right. They haven't made the playoffs since we started this show. So what do you want me to say?
1: That is true. And
0: I'm just going to keep fading the Bengals.
1: And you know
0: like
1: what?
0: MJ in 98. I'm just going to keep fading.
1: It is the hope that kills you. And I have hope that Joe Burrow will remain healthy this season, which I know is putting a lot of stock into something that we haven't seen consistently. But when he is healthy, they are awesome. And the pressure that he's putting on this team publicly is different than we've seen him in years past. He's feeling it, and I'm going to believe him.
0: If I'm wrong, it's because Joe Burrow is fully embracing the diversity that Zach Taylor is trying to bring to the offense by having him operate under center more. And I've said that over the last couple of years, they got to stop lining them up in shotgun where 11 sets of eyeballs on the defensive side of the ball know exactly where the ball is at all times. It allows you to tee off on the quarterback in a way that the defense otherwise wouldn't be able to, because if you're under center and the quarterback is willing to turn his back to the defense and hide the ball, then that keeps everybody on the defense on their toes a little bit more and they can't be as aggressive. And so I think that has to be a big part of how they try to protect Joe Burrow, because based on how they've allocated their resources and being 24th in spending along the offensive line, man for man, I don't think they can line up and block people consistently. And they've proven that. We saw that this preseason.
1: Yeah.
2: So the update here, I said if your bold prediction about the Rams, which I don't agree with, that they don't make the playoffs, is correct, it needs to be ESPN LA. Sorry, Chris Canty Day on ESPN LA.
0: While we're in Los Angeles. Yeah.
2: Okay. My word I just got from ESPN LA is, what happens if they win the Super Bowl? What do you then have? What's the trade off?
0: Well, if they're in the Super Bowl, then I would have been so wrong. It's embarrassing, and I will go on ESPN LA and give my mea culpa and apologize for ever doubting this team.
1: Chris Canty's Walk of Shame?
0: Yes.
2: Yeah, but also, how about, so 99 was your number.
0: Schmo of the season.
2: Yeah.
1: Schmo of the season.
2: I have an idea.
1: Yeah.
2: 99 was your number. That's Aaron Donald's number. You should just rock the Aaron Donald jersey for part of the week. When you go on there, you got to rock the Aaron Donald jersey.
0: No, I'm not doing that.
2: All right. Just saying. All right. Well,
1: I won't allow it. Yeah.
0: Thank you.
2: Okay. We have to figure out the comeback there. I guess the mea culpa, however you want to look at it.
0: The mea culpa is me going on the shows and doing my walk of shame.
1: Yeah. Okay. The walk of shame is good.
2: The walk of shame. The Canty walk of shame. All right. Now, yesterday, I'm going to say this came out of nowhere. You guys can disagree with me. I think it came out of nowhere. The Bucs and Baker Mayfield agreed to a 3-year contract extension worth $165 million. Okay? The new deal averages $55 million per season. Adam Schefter, of course, NFL Network's Ian Rappaport, both reported this. Do you agree that it came out of nowhere? Because I don't want to say I forgot about this. But once he attacked the organization and there was kind of the back and forth, I'm like, all right, they're putting this to bed. We'll revisit throughout the season, after the season. Maybe they jump into this potentially great 2027 quarterback class in the draft, and they go about it that way, and they try to find the next version of Baker Mayfield. Hey, we did it once, let's do it again. And now he's there and he's good to go. Were you guys surprised by this yesterday?
1: Not necessarily, because this has been percolating all offseason. I know that Baker was very pointed in his commentary about his stance with the negotiations, but he didn't necessarily want to reset the market. And both parties likely wanted to get this done before the start of the season. And when he's thinking about all these other young quarterbacks, like we talked about yesterday, that are going to be due for a payday, that even though he has put together a good resume during his time in Tampa, he's not going to stack up to those players. It was beneficial to Baker to get it done now, and of course the team as well. So it didn't surprise me as much as it surprised you.
0: Yeah, it's not. Well, here's the thing. I always thought it was somewhat ridiculous for Baker Mayfield to give this artificial deadline of the beginning of training camp and saying that it's all ball, because if they came with the offer that he was looking for, then he was going to sign the contract, because it just didn't make any sense not to go into the season and incur the risk without the guarantee of a payday on the other side of it. For the Bucs, it makes a lot of sense. Given what we heard from Adam Schefter about Drake May's contract and the contracts of the 2024 class of quarterbacks that are going to be negotiated next offseason, and how they're going to drive the quarterback market beyond where the current high water mark is, you're guarding against that if you're general manager Jason Light and saying, I'd rather lock in Baker Mayfield and have cost certainty at this level, as opposed to running the risk of Baker having a huge season and then having to deal with the market for quarterbacks going beyond the $55 million a year, which is where you have a logjam of Baker being tied with, what, 7-8 other quarterbacks. So I think it makes sense for both sides to be able to get this deal done. And for the Tampa Bay Bucks, the $110 million in guarantees means that you essentially only guaranteed Baker 2 years of the 3-year deal that you just got him to extend to. So it's not that far away from where you already were when you were negotiating prior to the start of training camp. So I think this is a solid deal all the way around. And by the end of next offseason, this contract, 3 years, $165 million, is going to look like a bargain.
2: Are we sure this is the right move, though?
1: For the Bucks?
2: Mm-hmm. It's definitely the right move for him, because I don't think he would have necessarily gotten this on the open market, because I don't know that there would have been quarterback needy teams on the open market willing to pay this versus use draft capital for a quarterback. It's just definitely the right move for them. In other words, if you pay a quarterback $55 million a year or more, those quarterbacks are Patrick Mahomes, Josh Allen, Dak Prescott, Jordan Love, Joe Burrow, Matthew Stafford, are the quarterbacks that on an annual average value make the same or more. Every one of those are paid to win a Super Bowl. So is he now. Can he do it?
0: Well, I mean, listen, the Tampa Bay Buccaneers started out a house of fire at the beginning of last year, right? Like, they played really good ball. People forget they went on the road in Seattle and won, right? And the Seattle Seahawks are the reigning defending champs. Like, they won in a shootout. So it's not as if they don't have the talent to do so. They started out the season 5-1 before everything fell apart. Everybody got hurt. So can they do it? Sure. But there's a lot of competition in the NFC. And I think that's what's going to make it difficult for them to be able to get through that gauntlet, considering what Baker Mayfield as a quarterback is as a quarterback relative to those other teams. And I think that he has to be more of a driving force for his team to win a title than Sam Darnold had to be for the Seattle Seahawks last year.
2: Would it surprise you if they still use the first-round draft pick on a quarterback this year?
0: Yes.
2: Not me. I think it's actually set up perfectly for that to happen. Hot Mess coming up next. We're on Sportsmanlike, presented by Progressive.
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18: Look, I can't get mad at him, right? I mean, here's the part of what had happened. It was one of those things where Baker had to make a calculated decision. Baker realized a couple of things. You know, one, you're always going to get more theoretically from the team that you're playing for than... not always, depending on who you are in your position, but more often than not, if you're a guy, a middling, and when I say middling, if you're not one of the top four or five guys at a position, right, you're more likely to get more from the team that you play for than you would on the open 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
1: For
3: first responders were on the scene of a fire at a Little Rock apartment building around 3 o'clock this morning. The scene is on Louisiana Street. We're told that three units were impacted and some residents were displaced. The Little Rock Fire Department has since put the flames out. And former state representative Austin McCollum has pleaded not guilty in court. McCollum was arrested in August on several charges, including domestic battery. Shortly after, he resigned from the Arkansas House of Representatives. He will be back in court on December 1st. And tens of thousands of community water system customers in Van Buren, Faulkner, Cleburne, and Stone counties are being asked to conserve water. Officials say there was a mechanical failure to some of the equipment. Crews are now working to repair it. They ask customers to limit water usage to basic household needs. For the Buzz Radio Network, I'm Kara Case, Jessica Rockwell.
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22: It's going to be a really hot day. Once again, mostly sunny with a high of 99 degrees in Little Rock and a heat advisory nearly statewide. Plus, this afternoon, a 10% chance of some showers and thunderstorms popping up. Tonight, mostly clear with a low of 77. Tomorrow, a 40% chance of rain and storms as a front, week one, moves into the state. For the Buzz Radio Network, I'm meteorologist Pat Walker.
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1: Baba Booey, Baba Booey.
2: 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What's the O stand for?
0: Oh, my God, it's early.
3: 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Stay tuned. We're going live in 5, 4, 3.
4: Morning Mayhem starts now with David
1: Bessel,
4: Roger Scott,
1: present,
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1: Justin!
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0: Look at you.
1: From the office.
5: From the office of your favorite president. Good morning to all of the 609ers, Los Angeles.
1: I like this kind of party.
0: That's right, 609ers. You know what to do every morning at this time. You move it, move it, move it. Let's go.
6: Get that guy on that. Move it.
1: Strength and honor.
7: 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Strength and honor.
0: Strength and honor.
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0: Wow.
9: What's that bulge in his pocket?
1: It's probably a check.
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0: Na-ma-na-ma-na-ma-na-ma. Is Joe Klein there? Hey, Joe.
1: Los Angeles.
2: You gotta be kidding me.
3: Good morning from London, England. Welcome to Morning Mayhem with David Basil, Roger Scott, Justin Moore, and Christian Weaver.

0: 124 years of nuts.
1: What? What is that?
0: That's ridiculous.
1: Good morning, everybody. It's 6:11 on this Wednesday hump day.
2: I'm hey!
1: Making a post on the Facebook.
2: You are making a post.
1: Yeah, you know, I've got to learn to do my Facebook
2: Instagram.
1: Live to push it over to Instagram. Jessica showed me how to do it one time, and I've forgotten how to do it. So.
2: Yeah, I think it's, I don't know. I stumbled into
1: it. Good morning, Roger. How are you?
2: Good morning, David. I am fantastic.
1: Look at that
2: yourself.
1: Hair flowing.
2: I know.
1: Who needs a hat when you have hair like that?
2: Well, I couldn't find one to match my Marathon Florida shirt.
1: We're both going hatless today.
2: Yes.
1: Christian Weaver, good morning, Christian. How are you?
3: Good morning, fellas.
1: I'm Justin Moore will join us a little bit later on the show. Got a packed Wednesday, as always. Trey Reed will be here in the 6:30 hour. Actually, he'll be here in a few minutes. We've got a question for the outdoors. He'll be stopping by. Walt Coleman will be joining us. Craig O'Neill.
2: Via phone.
1: Yes,
2: Walter.
1: That's right. Joe Nichols will be joining us. And the governor. The lady governor continues our tradition of we welcome the governor. We don't care, Democrat, Republican. Yeah. If the governor of Arkansas wants to come by and hang out at our little show, a little bitty show, yeah, come on by.
2: So she requested this?
1: Oh, yeah, you betcha.
2: She now, does she have people do that, or does she personally reach out?
1: She has a scheduler that does it.
2: Okay.
1: You know, she's busy. She's got a lot going on.
2: I know. So,
1: you know what she's playing today? She's playing match game today. So we're going to have that going on. And so anyway, you know, we don't talk politics. When we go back, Roger, you can remember going back to Tommy and y'all's days on Magic. I can't remember. I don't know if he ever had Clinton. I know Huckabee.
2: I don't remember Clinton.
1: I don't know Frank White either. Frank was friends, but I think it started with Huckabee. I know Huckabee was on mine. Okay. Yeah.
2: Was Huckabee before BB?
1: Yes, he was. Yeah. Huckabee, BB, Asa.
2: Yeah.
1: Am I leaving out anybody? Jim Guy Tucker. We did not get him by here. But
2: was he governor?
1: Who?
2: Jim Guy.
1: Oh, yeah.
2: Oh,
1: yeah.
2: I forgot all about him. Yeah. You know, he's almost the Chad Morris of governor.
1: Yeah, you forget. Yeah.
2: Because, it was we just remember the debacle.
1: It's so, and listen, I know.
2: Has he passed?
1: Who? I think he has.
2: May he rest in peace.
1: I think he has. You know, we get this, I can't believe you're going to have your own governor. Listen, I don't care about the politics. I don't care. If you want to hate politics, that's fine. When she comes on this show, we're talking football. We're talking match game. We're talking Adam Sandler's birthday today.
2: Oh, yeah. Yeah. You know what I wish she would
1: 60,
2: do,
1: by
2: though?
1: The way. What's
2: come
1: that?
2: On, I mean, let's take advantage of it if we can. If she could come in here and proclaim.
1: Oh, yes.
2: Let's say something that is today, for sake of argument, is
1: that's
2: morning
1: point.
2: Mayhem.
1: Yes,
2: day.
1: We have
2: and,
1: not
2: and
1: had
2: then,
1: one of those
2: and
1: days.
2: Then sign that thing and then hold it up like
1: yeah,
2: they're all
1: we
2: doing
1: have not,
2: now.
1: You know, we've been at the mansion recently. Yeah, you know, yeah. I wonder if there's any other morning show that is so supportive of all things Arkansas. You know, Bobby, you know, he's over in Nashville. He ain't paying attention to Arkansas. They say he's going to run for governor.
2: All things
1: one of these
2: Arkansas,
1: days.
2: What do you mean?
1: I'm just saying that supports all the things in Arkansas going on, from the outdoors, like you have Trey Reed here shortly and promote
2: if
1: the things.
2: If they do, they don't talk about it as much as we do. I think we're number one.
1: And the governor also knows we have, all the governors know we have a huge audience.
2: Huge.
1: Going back to, the Tommy days at Magic and. Which they're very wise, but you know what? I think she has a good time coming on with us. She obviously Justin is sang at her in inauguration a few years back.
2: Yeah.
1: You did not, but that's okay.
2: No, it's okay. I'm just saying that he did it. I didn't. I was honoring her by not doing that. But I think it speaks volumes that they
1: it does
2: come
1: speak
2: by.
1: Volumes. It does that they actually
2: want to come by and hang out, whether it be her or any of the other ones. I mean, Asa was uncomfortable for a while.
1: Yeah,
2: until
1: he got comfortable.
2: But
1: how about that? We go back to Mike Huckabee coming on. Mike came on when you guys were still at Magic. I used to have him on the Stanley Show.
2: We went over there.
1: Yeah, he was great. Of course, he was an old radio guy himself.
2: He gave
1: crazy?
2: Me the sign that is outlawed in the NFL. Yeah.
1: Isn't it crazy that his daughter is now the governor? I think it's the only time that's ever happened, right?
2: I don't know if
1: a father
2: around.
1: Daughter, I did. I remember. I don't think that. I think they said there was nobody. I don't think that's ever happened before. A dad daughter combo as governors.
2: Dad son.
1: Or that, maybe.
4: That's probably happened, right?
1: I don't know.
2: Well, we know that we've had family members that taken over the chair when somebody's passed, like Lindsey Graham's sister.
1: Yeah.
2: Dick Cheney's daughter.
1: But you're right.
2: Like
1: it may be there's
2: John
1: probably,
2: Adams
1: probably a better chance of a guy. But obviously, she's very rare because there are not a lot of women who because she was the first lady governor. I don't think the first gentleman's coming by today. I don't know. He's not going to come on. We had him, I think.
2: Maybe he needs to clean the house.
1: Hey, remember that show we had at the mansion when he started talking about their dating. Yeah, yeah, whatever.
2: Oh, well, she was seeing somebody else.
1: Cut, yeah, cut or whatever. Right. Either she was saying cut or he was saying cut.
2: I think she got that from her dad.
1: Yeah. Today, NFL starts tonight.
2: Bump, bump, bump. I can't.
1: You know, we still don't have hotkeys. Would you just, if you're mad, just write management.
2: I've got a hotkeys of NFL noise. If you want to look it up, Christian, I just can't play it.
1: Tonight's a 7:15 game. Where did we say it? Well, what network?
3: NBC.
1: NBC. Okay. NBC, and it is the Seattle Seahawks and the New England Patriots, a rematch of the Super Bowl. Yeah, you can go ahead and hit that. Yeah. I don't mind the music.
3: No, I should have played the Sunday Night Football one because we're on NBC.
1: Yeah.
3: Even though it's not Sunday, it's still the music.
1: So is this a Sunday? This is sort of their Sunday night game
3: theme. Well, they'll have another one, but they always open on NBC for
2: Cowboys
3: some reason.
1: Well, think about this. You got this tonight.
2: I thought it was on.
1: Tomorrow night, Roger, you got the the Australian game between the Rams and the 49ers. No Friday night game, right? And no Saturday, correct? They go to.
3: I believe that's right.
1: And then the big one, you got the Cowboys and.
3: Giants.
1: And the Giants Sunday night. And then who was the Monday night game? I can't remember.
3: I also do not remember.
1: Do I hear two things playing at once?
3: I don't think so.
1: Maybe it's the amazing band.
2: I can't say. You know what? In reading today's statewide paper,
1: yes,
2: that we did not touch on yesterday.
1: What's that?
2: And it was brought up today, that in today's paper about high school football and what had happened in high school football.
1: What's that?
2: Brian is 0-2.
1: Oh, yeah. We did not talk about that, Roger.
2: And Conway as well.
1: And then they still haven't even played that team. Oh, it's Conway.
3: They play like St. Francis or something this Friday, don't they? They're like a powerhouse out of Maryland.
1: Yeah, they lost to Louisiana, which again, that's not going to hurt them in their conference. They can still go to a state championship.
2: I read it at home.
1: You don't see them 0-2, which they haven't been 0-2 in a decade or so.
2: Christian was...
1: Yeah, Babe.
2: So you've got that
1: going on. So we'll talk NFL football. Walt Coleman. I want Walt Coleman to break down the more talk about the Western Michigan deal.
2: You see what they're doing?
1: Yeah. They who do they appeal to? The college football playoff and somebody else? You know, that's not going to happen.
3: No, it won't happen.
1: But you know, they're right. They won the game. They should have won the game. They, you know, the committee, the group, the referees. That's what we'll ask Walt Coleman today. If they tell you to go, if you have a preference or you have a standard, use the clock that everybody's watching. Don't go the clock. Oh, that one doesn't match up. Sorry. We're going to find it. I think it was 0.1 second on the clock, too. Anyway, we'll talk with Walt about that. What did you think about Gus Malzahn yesterday at the Touchdown Club, Raj?
2: I liked it.
1: I did, too. I thought it was very good.
2: I don't know what I expected.
1: Yeah.
2: There was a part of me, erroneously, of course, because I don't know him.
1: Yeah.
2: I think I may have met him once. I think we ran into him a few years ago. Right in the walkway at Oakland. Do you remember that?
1: Yeah, I
2: think
1: do.
2: It was a coach's thing that was going
1: on
2: there.
1: I forgot
2: and
1: about
2: that.
1: That
2: was it. He was nice then.
1: Yeah. I thought he was engaging and fun yesterday.
2: 100%. Yeah. And I expect him to not be that.
1: Yeah, right. I had several people tell me, wow, he had a bit more of a personality than that.
2: Because he's not coaching.
1: Yeah.
2: He's relaxing.
1: Yeah.
2: He's chilling. He's not thinking about anything. So, yeah.
1: Great story on McFadden. Of course, you know, we went through a lot. I mean, I went from 1985 to present. I mean, he had a lot of curves. A lot of different places.
2: Great story about them naming the field after him, and then the following year they
1: close football.
2: Still, it's still there though.
1: It is. Trey Reed joins us. Good morning, Trey. How are you?
4: Good morning. I'm well.
1: Yeah, he was good. Talked about beating Nick Saban, and you know we played the kick six, which was so cool. You know, one of the greatest plays ever. And then I thought it was interesting. I asked him to compare. You know, like not compare, but talk about Darren McFadden. He coached two really Heisman Trophy winners. That Darren should have won one of those. And then Cam Newton. He said it was the weirdest thing, Trey. He said he could see the fear on the defense in the SEC because Cam Newton was 6'5", 6'6". He could run like a deer, and he was impossible to stop. You know, Roger, they were down 24-0 against Alabama at Bama and came back and won that game, the national championship year. Yeah, Christian?
3: I was going to say Cam Newton is the best college football player I've ever seen.
1: Is that right? You can certainly make you an argument. He was unstoppable there.
3: It was just 1 year, but he was unstoppable.
1: Yeah. Yeah, and he was just such a big physical freak, and that could do it all.
3: And that team wasn't fantastic. They didn't have a single NFL player on the offense besides
1: that?
3: Him, I think.
1: And I gave him, Roger, I gave him the chance yesterday to address, hey, do you want to, you know, because a lot of people say, you know, you used us for more money, which his agent probably did. Jimmy Sexton probably did that. And, of course, I think he applied. He goes, listen.
2: That's business.
1: You know, yeah, you know, it wasn't a good situation. And I remember it was, you know, if you're Chad Morris, you're coming in, it's like, wow, you know, you don't have the best recruits. Do you have the best leadership? Do you have the AD that you need? Now he's on this committee.
2: He didn't have the cojones in his head, if you will, to take the job from Alabama when Nick Saban first asked him, because he didn't think he could do that. He couldn't be himself. He didn't know that. He didn't have that skill set yet. So he turned it down. Yeah. And a lot of people would have jumped at that chance to do that. And then to come back and beat him and go across the field to shake it. Absolutely.
1: 3 of 8. And he's the only guy, Trey, the only coach ever in the history of football, won 100 games as a high school football coach and 100 games at the highest level of college, FBS.
4: That's so pretty cool.
1: Yeah,
4: in my early newspaper career as a sports writer, Shiloh Christian was my beat.
1: When he was rewriting the record book.
4: Absolutely.
1: That national record, 66 passing touchdowns, and then he goes and does the same thing at Springdale.
2: But all of that, with the national championships and all of that and everything that he's done and all the awards and everything, he still remembers a game he lost at War Memorial.
1: And
2: talking about that in the high school championship.
4: That was against Rising.
1: Is that right?
4: I covered that game.
1: Is that right? He brought up old 53's game against...
2: he sure did. He was on the sideline. He got to see that firsthand.
1: He was a freshman then, and I was a junior, and that was a game. I don't often tell the story, but I always just mention, hey, I got a great game against Bo Jackson. Broke my hand in the first quarter. Had the best game of my career with a broke hand and in a club.
2: How about that?
1: So anyway, but it was good. I thought, you know, he comes back and says, I'm just a young, you know, Arkansas coach.
2: He's a high school coach.
1: That's what he says. Trey, I had a late talk last night with Jordan Johnson. I don't know if you know who Jordan is.
4: I do.
1: Jordan's a very passionate outdoorsman. And he loves trout fishing. And we were talking about trout fishing. I said, man, we really dropped the ball. Didn't get it done this summer. But, you know, we've never done the White River. And he's going to a place in Wyoming, the fancy place where a lot of the great trout fishing is. And they tell him there, why are you here? When the best trout fishing in the world.
4: 100%.
1: And he goes, well, I do both. You know,
4: Scenery is, not to take anything away from the Ozarks, but the Rocky Mountains, a little bit taller, a little bit more snow covered. We've got some of the best trout fishing in the world.
1: People are coming from
4: all over the country, especially, you know, in the wintertime, our brown trout fishery has a really strong reputation around the country. And a lot of those places you can't fish in the winter, or it's extremely cold and it's uncomfortable. So, I mean, we're getting people from all over the northern states and the Mountain West that are coming and setting up shop in Arkansas like December, January, February.
1: Yeah, he told me, he said that he can remember, and he's been fishing there a long time, somewhere on the White River, just, you know, he didn't have as many guides. Now you've got like 75 full-time guides where people are coming in from, like you said, around the world to fish.
4: I bet you there's more than that.
1: Probably more. Well, maybe that's the elite.
4: Yeah.
1: 75. You know, Roger, you and I have not even, of course, I haven't even floated the buffalo, for goodness sake.
4: I mean, we're going to fix that.
1: Yeah.
4: We're going to fix that.
1: But anyway, it is a reminder, you know, we're also the world's, you know, biggest duck hunting capital, in Stuttgart. And then we turn around and go, we have the best trout fishing in the world.
4: And we're the only state in the country that has both an alligator and an elk season.
1: Is that right?
4: Nowhere else can
1: you do that. Is that right?
4: Yeah.
1: Okay.
4: Yeah.
1: I guess I didn't realize that. Okay.
4: Yeah. No, I mean, if I can say this, we're kind of badass when it comes to the outdoors.
1: Yes, I like that.
4: Yeah.
1: I like to flex on that. Yeah. You hear the lady governor's coming by today?
4: I heard that. Yeah.
1: You're under her. Is she ultimately your boss? Is that right?
4: We are constitutionally independent under Amendment 35, but obviously the governor appoints our commissioners. And the legislature, a lot of people, you know, like, oh, y'all are independent. Legislature has oversight over us. We go see the Legislative Oversight Committee frequently. And they approve our budget every biennium. So, yeah, I mean, but we are, I think, technically considered an executive branch agency because she does appoint our commissioners.
1: In talking with Jordan, he was making the comment that Mike Huckabee, during his term, when they passed whatever, he said one of the most important things in
4: the history
1: of our state.
4: Mike and Janet actually took a boat, and Janet used a personal watercraft. I don't know if it was actually a jet ski brand, but they went from Fort Smith all the way to to Dumas on the Arkansas River.
1: Yeah, I think
4: promote the Amendment 75 Conservation Fund. So
1: yeah,
4: very, very important milestone in Arkansas. conservation history.
1: Yeah, let's take a break. Roger, we'll come back. You got a question for Trey Reed. We'll check our D3 Auto Sales text line. What a great song. Little Allman Brothers was Ramblin' Man.
4: Do you have it at Allman Brothers?
1: So we have no hotkeys today.
2: I don't. Again,
4: there were no hotkeys last night either.
2: Yeah, they're still going to be working on that.
1: You know,
2: listen, we
1: got to be faster response team. Do we complain to HR about that, no. Gemma?
3: She's doing all she can.
4: I don't think that's an HR issue.
1: Listen, I think
2: she is our engineer.
1: Yeah, listen, we need to get.
3: She kind of does everything.
1: We need a rapid response team. Rapid response team. I'm ready to push for it.
2: You want me to get Ballantyne on that?
1: All right, you got a question for Trey?
2: See, that's a joke. That's a 180, and that's a shot at Ballantyne.
1: Was fun last night?
2: Boudreaux was fantastic, okay, and Ballantyne was there, as a matter of fact. And they won. They came in first place.
1: Oh, very nice.
2: Yeah, no, very good, very good. Ballantyne, he pulled out Blake Lively. Like, I had no idea he knew who that was. But it was a great crowd. There were some new faces came. And we saw some veterans as well. It was really a great crowd.
1: All right, if you want to be a part of the show, 661-1037. Don't go away.
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7: In the NFL, the Buccaneers and quarterback Baker Mayfield have come to an agreement on a 3-year, $165 million extension. As of right now, he's tied for the third highest paid quarterback in the league at $55 million a year. This deal will keep him in Tampa through 2029. The NFL season gets started tonight with a Super Bowl rematch as the Seahawks host the Patriots after Seattle won Super Bowl 60, 29-13. This is just the third time in league history Game 1 has started with a Super Bowl rematch. The first in 1970 with Minnesota taking on Kansas City, and in 2016 when Denver beat Carolina. This will be the second time the season is open on Wednesday, as in 2012, the Giants hosted the Cowboys. Kickoff for tonight's game is set for 7:20 on NBC. I'm Christian Weaver with the Buzz Radio Network.
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10: A really hot day is in store for all of the states. Some places still hitting 100 degrees. Today, Little Rock will hit at 99. Mostly sunny with a heat advisory. And then also a 10% chance of a shower or thunderstorm this afternoon. Tonight, mostly clear. Will drop off only to 77. Tomorrow, a high of 98, but a 40% chance of rain and thunderstorms as a front moves in. For the Buzz Radio Network, I'm meteorologist Pat Walker.
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2: 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I mean, just this week, I had two ESPN, like, big shots wanting to speak next year, wanting to see if I could help. So that's how cool. Wow. 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
4: What a great soundbite. Welcome, Trey. What a great soundbite, though.
5: Yeah, Gus Malzahn. Yeah,
4: that says that somebody's wanting, and now they're calling you. Yeah. Hey, can we be on there?
5: How about that?
4: Make your gig a little easier.
5: Yeah, you know, again, I don't, that's a labor of love. You know, I don't make any money off that. So those are that's how I get paid, is hear people compliment, and I look and see people that are driving 2 hours. And Roger, the way I look at it, I've told you, and Trey, why can't we be the best in what we do in America? I know you feel that way for Game and Fish. Anything you guys do, you want to be considered the best in America. And just because you're in Arkansas doesn't mean you can't. So why can't we build the best touchdown club in America, or build the best radio show in the country?
6: Can I get an amen?
4: Amen.
5: Yes. Some comments here. If you got a question for Trey, let us know. 661-1037. Here we go. Why don't we wait until September 1 to bait in CWD zones? And I'll give you another one. Is it legal to hunt mountain lions in Arkansas?
6: Why do we wait until September 1st? Well, basically that's a compromise, because the best thing to do in a CWD zone would be no baiting at all, because it unnaturally congregates deer. You also get mixed family groups that are going to increase the potential of CWD to spread when you're baiting. Rather than totally restrict that, we wanted to leave that toolbox in the hunter's toolbox and during those active hunting months of September through the end of December, you can bait, so you can draw those deer in and have a better chance. Second question,
5: mountain lions.
6: No, because you cannot hunt any animal for which there is not an established season in Arkansas. Same reason you can't kill a snake, technically. Now, if you'll remember, and I believe it was 2014, a hunter down in Bradley County near Hermitage shot a mountain lion while he was deer hunting opening day of deer season in 2014. He was not sighted because he was in an open box stand. It was only about 6 feet off the ground. It got within about 40 yards of him, and he shot it. And so our game wardens were like, okay, you know, look, if you are in the woods now, it is still illegal to shoot a mountain lion, but if your life or property is being threatened, there are exceptions or exemptions in our codes for that.
5: Let's see here. For 100%, this is from the 501. For 100% disabled veterans, is Little Rock the only place to get the lifetime hunting and fishing license?
6: Yeah, you do for disability licenses and some of the lifetime licenses. You do have to come into the Little Rock office to get that. They show paperwork and medical records and things like that.
5: We'll ask the governor this today just to find out. Who was your team growing up? Was it the Cowboys, like the NFL?
6: No.
5: Who was it?
6: No.
5: You might have told us.
6: Well, growing up, I was probably more of a Washington football team fan.
5: Is that right?
4: Woo! Redskins.
5: Yes.
6: It was a Redskins fan, like during the Doug Williams, Mark Rippon years.
5: Yeah. Joe Gibbs.
6: And then I adopted the Saints when my Pine Bluff Zebras teammate, Willie Rofe,
5: was
6: drafted by the Saints. Gotcha. Spent most of his career there. So
5: I'm excited about NFL tonight.
7: Conveniently, Washington became bad at that time as well.
6: I know. It was a very easy bandwagon ship jumping situation for me.
5: How cool is it, Roger? We have one of the best Washington Redskins of all time. Mark May was one of the Hogs. Is that what they call them?
6: Yeah, Hogs. Yeah.
5: Kyle, you got a question for Trey?
8: Yeah, I was fishing down at Choctaw Saturday morning and catching some crappie. But anyway, I came back and my truck had been vandalized by buzzards, and the truck next to me. And there's the tree right there by the

0: boat ramp at Choctaw that they're roosting in. And they're just packed in there. And the lady up there, she'll come by every once in a while and do some fireworks and run them off. But I just wonder if there's anything else we could do to get them out of that roosting tree. Because, I mean, they're killing the tree for one thing. It's already, the leaves are already all turning. I mean, there's two pines there, and they're already fading out. But it's just a shame that you pay for a service to go to the park and you can't even park your truck.
1: Yeah.
0: Without buzzards getting it.
1: How about
0: they
1: that?
0: Tell you to put tarps over your truck. But who's going to do that? I mean, I don't know. I know it's a federal deal, but I just would think that they could get rid of them roosting down there.
1: You hit the nail on the head. It is a federal deal. It's a a vulture, not a buzzard. But yeah, I mean, that's going to fall under the auspices of Migratory Bird Treaty Acts and the federal government. But there, you can get some relief. You can appeal to the U.S. Let's say U.S. I believe they're part of Department of Agriculture now. Wildlife Services and APHIS, Animal Plant Health Inspection Services, I think is that that abbreviation. But again, at the federal level, and you can sometimes get permits to harass, raise those birds, and sometimes shoot to kill permits depending on the situation. But
2: so what you mean for those out there that don't understand? What do you mean by that? They're vandalizing his vehicle.
1: I don't know what he means, Roger. He's talking about a rooster tree.
3: Using the bathroom on, or yeah.
2: Well, that's the only thing I'm thinking of. Did he have game in his truck, and then they came and got that?
1: Or? Nah, probably not. Sometimes you'll hear stories about him pulling the shingles off of roofs and stuff like that. I mean, they can be somewhat destructive, but. Yeah, right, unfortunately, there's not a lot that Game and Fish can, you know, single-handedly do about that.
3: All right, got some more questions here. You're going to have to probably just hit them just because we have a lot of them today, Trey.
1: Must be hunting season,
3: squirrel cook-off info?
1: Yeah, that was one of the things I was going to bring up today, September 12th. That is Saturday, really kicking off. So you can get there as soon as you want to, but probably about 9, 10 o'clock, things will really get cranking. It's going to happen at the J.B. and John L. Hunt Family Ozark Highlands Nature Center. That's our Game and Fish Nature Center in Springdale. Dude, you talk about Arkansas, things to be proud of. This squirrel cook-off gets national, international attention. Has been featured on CBS Sunday Morning and the Wall Street Journal, the Food Network. I believe the crew from
4: Andrew Zimmern.
1: Yeah, Andrew Zimmern. Funny, that's really, Christian, how the event got started. Joe Wilson, the founder, who lives out near Gravette in Benton County, Joe had been kind of contacted by Food Network people to be kind of a fixer for Andrew Zimmern when he came to do an episode in the Ozarks. So he reached out to a number of people, set up a crow hunt. They weren't able to bear hunt, but they kind of did a faux bear hunt. So they set all this stuff up. And so Andrew Zimmern says, well, what about squirrels? I want to eat squirrel testicles. And, you know, because that's his thing, right? Hmm. He eats the testicles of a lot of different animals.
3: Oh, is that right?
1: Man versus Food Bizarre Foods America was the one. So Joe Wilson goes, oh, yeah, man, we do a squirrel cook-off every year. Never done a squirrel cook-off before. So he throws some things that gets a few teams together.
3: Wow.
1: Zimmern features it on Bizarre Foods America, as I said, and he got to eat his squirrel testicles. And, you know, the rest is history.
3: What year was that?
1: Say. Oh, man, probably
4: been like 2008.
1: Yeah, it's probably been closer to like 15-plus years ago. Yeah,
3: I remember, Roger, when we first started talking about this on the show, it might have been when Wild Man was here doing it. But
1: probably.
3: But that's a Northwest Arkansas thing. It's never been done down here.
1: No,
3: it's up there.
1: It's been at a number of locations. It started out on the square in Bentonville. And
3: but it's up there. That's where it's
1: is. And we kind of took it. This will be the fourth year for Arkansas Game and Fish to host it at our Nature Center there. But, man, it is. Three to 5,000 people show up every year. Free admission.
2: They got a few of them up there. They almost remind me of some Canadian squirrels by their color.
3: Roger, we have talked about on the show. We have done a lot of talking without much action, and I'll take responsibility. We talked about maybe eating some squirrel. We did years ago.
1: Yeah.
3: But we
1: just need to start eating a little bit of everything.
2: Well, did you bring
1: expand,
2: a pot pie of last year?
1: Expand your horizons here.
3: Oh, he did bring some.
4: That was this year.
1: Rabbit pot pie.
3: Very good. Oh, also, too, do we have the clip? Somebody reminded us. We don't have access to our hotkeys.
2: I don't. Christian does, but he's got.
3: Yeah, and so we're not as reactive as we would be.
2: No.
3: But somebody said, just buy the damn license. I remember the clip we had. I forget.
1: Whoa, on, man.
3: Whoa!
1: Buy your damn fishing license.
3: Whoa,
1: come on, man.
3: Whoa!
1: That was my best attempt to do. Remember when the Jerry Jones clip you always play, where he's like, "Get a hold of yourselves, guys."
3: He did.
1: That's sort of my version.
3: Straighten
1: of that.
3: Up your act. Yes, it did. Yeah. Steve,
2: get your damn act together.
1: Get your damn act together. That's right,
3: Steve.
1: That's
3: what you got for us? Got a question for Trey?
5: Hey, guys, I want to do a follow-up with Trey on a question I had a couple weeks ago. But first, I'd like to start a Beat Utah Festival, if anybody's interested in that. Can we do that this week?
3: You going out there this week?
5: No, sir. I wish I was, but no. No, Trey, I'd called like last week or week before about my license. You know, I bought my license and early, a year in advance.
3: Oh, yeah.
5: And it was kind of gummed up, but man, the folks in Little Rock, it took them a couple of days, but I started getting emails yesterday of when they got it updated and corrected. So they got on it, got a supervisor involved, and everything worked out. So
1: well, I'm glad to hear that, Steve. I tell everybody all the time, if you've got an issue, I mean, it's not always easy to resolve over the phone, but man, you get in touch with our licensed folks between 8 and 5 regular business hours. They will get you fixed up. They did it for David Basil one day.
3: Yeah.
1: The infamous Hunter Orange DMAP deer. I mean, really, though, we got up there to the licensing people. They figured out what was going on within a matter of seconds. They're great.
3: Yeah, you can't beat eyeball to eyeball.
1: Yeah, 100%, David. That is exactly what the point I'm trying to make there.
3: Got some more questions and comments on our D3 Auto Sales text line, Roger. We've got the great Trey Reed.
2: Great Trey Reed.
1: Wow.
2: Great Trey
1: Reed.
2: I like it.
1: Wow.
2: I like it. You know what? It fits.
3: 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Appreciate them. Got Rick Schaefer coming up. Craig O'Neill, Walt Coleman, Joe Nichols, Match Game, and the Governor will be up here at 8 o'clock. Full show. Don't go away.
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0: Pat's birthday today.
1: And who was Tom Wolpat in the Dukes of Hazzard?
0: He was, I never watched it. I was going to ask the governor today if she watched it. Of course, it ended in 85, but I'm sure they had reruns.
1: Let me tell you something. If this was an election year, she would definitely tell you she watched it.
0: It is election year.
1: Well, then she watched it. Who did he play, Bo or Luke?
0: I don't know.
1: Take a guess.
0: Luke. Is that right?
2: That's exactly
0: okay,
2: right.
0: Okay, well, good lucky guess. All right, I've got a question for Trey Reed. Got plenty of people that are texting us. Let's see what we got here. Trey, there was an article in Arkansas Living about the jerky program from Arkansas Hunters Fighting Hunger. Wonderful thing. Could you talk about it, please? That's JT.
3: Yeah. Matter of fact, we honored Arkansas Hunters Feeding the Hungry week before last at our Natural State Landowner Expo with one of our private landowner awards. Our group or corporate award went to them this year. But, yeah, they do. Of course, they've been around for 25 years almost now, or maybe over 25 years, supplying hunter-donated venison to food banks across the state. But a number of years ago, they went in a different direction, and they're largely using our DMAP clubs as their big source when they'll have these hunts to take out an extra number of does or whatever. They've got these refrigerated trailers, and we'll send them down there, set them up at the camp. They put the deer in there. Our friend Ronnie Ritter goes and picks it up. Then he takes those. He's been taking them up to Missouri, but actually, I think next month, here in a couple weeks, they're going to dedicate a new facility at Arkansas State University in Jonesboro, where they're processing this venison into shelf-stable snack sticks. And they are giving those to schools all around Arkansas for their backpack programs when children that face food insecurity know they maybe not get a great meal over the weekend, so they stuff that backpack with lots of good, you know, wholesome foods. But, man, protein is the thing that's hard to come by, especially in a shelf-stable format like that. So it has, you know, to hear Ronnie tell it, it has been a game changer. We've heard testimony from a number of schools. But, yeah, ArkansasHunters.org, if you want to learn more about that great organization. They do phenomenal work, and it's really kind of a win-win-win. Deer hunters get to shoot more deer. That helps the conservation cause and our work here in Arkansas, and then Arkansans that may be a little less fortunate getting some solid protein in their diet. Hey,
0: thanks to Powers Truck Parts and Service in North Little Rock. I mentioned Chad and Stephanie Powers. Thanks for sponsoring not only Trey but also Joe Nichols coming up a little bit later.
3: Hey, I want to throw one more thing out. We were talking about the squirrel cook-off. There's going to be something really cool happen this year. So one of my coworkers at Arkansas Game and Fish, Clifton Jackson, he's a wildlife biologist. Clifton's been on. He's a real well-known squirrel hunter. Cooper Arms actually made a .22 rifle, called it the Jackson Squirrel Rifle a number of years ago. But Clifton is the four-time defending champ in the world champion squirrel skinning contest that's held in conjunction. So much so that Joe Wilson, the founder of the Squirrel Cook-Off, this year decided to rename the contest the Clifton Jackson World Champion Squirrel. And he has had a bust of Clifton made that will be the new trophy for the winner. Now, unfortunately, Clifton's recently married, and his new bride's father passed away. So he's not going to be able to defend his title this year unless a Buzz listener out there can come up with a helicopter for us to get him from Central Arkansas to Northwest Arkansas about 12:30, 1 o'clock Saturday afternoon.
0: Did we make it clear on what you should kill? What I mean, most people use shotguns to kill squirrels. For more challenge, do you use like a .22 or something?
3: I think you're going to have a good mix of people using .22s and shotguns. Obviously, you get the you scatter that shot out with your shotgun, you get a little bit larger pattern. Whereas with a .22, you got to be real precise. But I think you're real avid squirrel hunters are probably more inclined to use a .22, whereas younger people, or if you really just want to make sure you get plenty of meat in the game bag, use that shotgun.
4: It's more skill involved with a .22.
3: 100%, Christian, absolutely.
0: All right, guys, I got a bunch of messages here we're going to try to squeeze in before we let Trey go. Here's one. Can you give a shout-out to the 4th grade BB Badger tackle football team, 3-0 in the season?
1: Salute!
0: Good job, kids. Keep up the good work. Yeah, again, if your teams are doing great, if you want a, what do we call it, champion salute, holler at us and we'll give them a shout-out. Let's see. Here's one talking about the Dukes of Hazzard. Enos is still alive.
4: Enos?
0: Is that the – I never –
4: That was not Dan Enos?
0: That was a Dan Enos. Yeah. Makes you kind of feel old, somebody says. Someone says, when I was talking about the buzzards vandalizing, I should have been clear as to what they do. They'll eat the rubber seals around your windows and your doors. That's what they normally do. Wow. Holy cow.
1: You can't shoot that?
3: No.
0: Let's see here. I got a question for Trey. We worked the marina that's partially shut down in Russell. We get all the calls for search and rescue on Lake Dardanelle. Is that normal? We don't mind, but we seem to get all calls going through us. We are trained in towing and recovering. We never charge a dime, but it's usual for private businesses to do that work. Good question.
3: I wouldn't think necessarily. I'm going to need a little more context on that, but I don't know why they would route those calls there.
0: Rebecca says, Luke Duke, that's what I said, right? I did get that correct. Mm-hmm. Okay. Let's see here. 661-1037. Let's see, does AGFC have to do public input on taking regulations out like they have to do for adding regulations? If not, why?
3: Anytime there's a regulation change, there's a notice published in the statewide newspaper typically, and we obviously make those changes, make folks aware of that in a number of ways, but we do publish legal notice in the newspaper when there are regulation changes. So, any changes.
0: Someone said, y'all should really go to the Squirrel Cook-Off. So much fun. They usually need judges. Y'all could try all the dishes there. Wonderful live music, cool exhibits. Is the actual is the cook-off in the middle of the week? What is it?
3: It's Saturday.
0: Yeah, okay. Yeah,
4: it's be hard for basketball.
0: Yeah, tough term football season.
1: I would not
0: season.
1: Be a good judge of that.
3: I remember Roger has a soft spot for squirrels.
1: I do.
0: I told you the story.
1: Thank you.
0: I remember like being either 10 or 12-year-old, and somehow there was an open lot in the middle of our neighborhood, and we camped out, and one of us killed a squirrel, skinned it.
3: I remember you telling this story.
0: Stuck it on a steak and cooked it. Like, I want to go back and figure out who did that in our circle of guys. That's pretty
4: how
0: impressive.
4: Old were you?
0: I think I was like 9 or 10 or something.
4: That sounds terrible.
1: and Clifford, when you said the skinning contest, what is that about speed?
3: It's speed, Roger, but it's they do it kind of a head-to-head competition, so it's like a bracket format. So you got to beat a number of people, but you go from a fully, skin on squirrel, and you've got a fully
1: you got
3: to take all the hair off. Can't be any hair left on that squirrel.
1: Okay.
3: And
1: okay.
3: What Clifton is,
1: it's got to be a nick.
3: He won. He shows up and he had the Maori like Mike Tyson tattoo on his face. Was so great.
0: Oh, nice.
3: He plays it up, man. Nice. He really plays it up.
0: Don't ask a cattle rancher about black-headed vultures. I lose calves every year.
3: I remember Roger and I sitting in Elias a number of years ago. We were about to go fishing with Ed Ruff and. Yep. I got an earful about the vultures from our friends there.
1: From Keith was talking about exactly. That. Absolutely, Keith.
0: Hey Trey, if I'm hunting on a NWR that doesn't allow camping, can I camp at the MWA just right down the road? A lot of letters there.
3: Sure, you do. You would have to have a hunting or fishing license to. Camp if it's a game and fish owned wildlife management area, but they're open to camping.
0: Somebody said, Trey, what did you think about the Razorback football team this weekend?
3: As I told Marcus when he was leaving drive time and Randy as we were coming in to do the wild side last night, there's a W, there's a notch in the win column, and we'll leave it at that. I was not real impressed.
0: I'll went back and watched more of Utah yesterday, they're well coached.
4: It's gonna be tough.
0: They're very well coached.
3: Not to take anything away from North Alabama, but I was expecting a little.
0: I think everybody
3: more. Not necessarily a 40 to cover 41, but yeah, I mean, come on now. I think we all saw the game pretty much.
4: I thought
3: the
4: we could at
3: way,
4: least
3: right?
4: score 41.
0: Good point.
1: Wally mentioned that. Reading Wally this morning, I'm sitting there thinking, wait a minute. Wally's giving us a chance. That's what I read into it.
4: Against Utah?
0: But I tell you, let me tell you what I would do. I would we're bigger than them physically. I would try to come out. You didn't do it
4: bigger
0: against North Alabama,
4: Al, weren't we?
0: What's that?
4: Weren't we bigger than North Al?
0: Yeah, we were. And we didn't come out. Establish some physicality, because if you can't, you
3: control the line of scrimmage.
0: No, we didn't.
3: Very well.
0: No. So the question is, can you come out with a different mentality and say, hey, listen, we got to get this thing turned around, and it starts with the offensive line. If that offensive line can't block any better than what they did the other day, we're in big trouble. Trey, thanks so much as always.
1: Thanks, Trey.
3: Thank you. Good luck to the bear hunters out there. Archery bear season opened this morning, so
0: many great activities in the state to do.
1: You know what? Another thing to your point. You can be great in Arkansas. The great Trey Reed and great activities.
0: Yes, bear.
3: The great outdoors.
0: Elk. Gator. All right, Trey, thanks so much,
3: buddy. Thank you, guys. See ya.
0: All right, we've got a lot coming up. We got Rick Schaefer. We got Craig O'Neill.
1: I am not talking to Rick
0: today.
1: We got
0: Walt Coleman. We got the governor.
1: You know, he chewed me out last week.
0: He did, yeah.
1: Mount Rushmore. Where's Mount Rushmore?
0: He's at the Baltimore game today, so we're going to talk to him. So don't go away. 7 o'clock.
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9: The city of Sherwood could be getting its own school district. Pulaski County Special School District passed a resolution in a 6-1 vote in favor of allowing Sherwood to detach from the current district. The resolution now heads to the State Board of Education with a hearing expected over the next 30 days. If approved, the board could order election, which would leave the creation of a district up to voters. That vote could come as early as spring. And if you live in Stone, Van Buren, Faulkner, Cleburne counties, you are now being asked to conserve water. While crews work to fix a mechanical failure to a piece of equipment that was designed to distribute water. Customers are now being asked to conserve water to limit usage to basic household needs. For the Buzz Radio Network, I'm KRK's Jessica Rockwell.
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11: It's going to be a really hot day once again, mostly sunny with a high of 99 degrees in Little Rock and a heat advisory nearly statewide. Plus, this afternoon, a 10% chance of some showers and thunderstorms popping up. Tonight, mostly clear with a low of 77. Tomorrow, a 40% chance of rain and storms as a front. Week one moves into the state. For the Buzz Radio Network, I'm meteorologist Pat Walker.
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0: Whoa. 7:06 on this Wednesday, September 9th. So glad you're with us. We appreciate you listening. Honored to have every one of you, and no matter if you listen for the whole show, you know, we have a measuring tool, Roger, called TSL, Time Spent Listening, yeah. And I think we are probably number one, I think, in the state of Arkansas in terms of percentage of time of a show that people listen, so we're really honored and blessed by that. If you're an advertiser, that's what you want to see, is that how long do your listeners stay on with you? And everybody, we realize some of you got to go to work, got kids to do. Craig O'Neill joins us now.
1: Your drive is not that
0: not as long.
1: I mean, Frank Fletcher, you know, picked up on that years ago by pinpointing certain things. Yeah. He wanted to be on at 7:35. He paid for it, too. He paid for those times when he did those. Some things change in radio and some do not. Gregory, did they have TSL?
22: Heck yeah.
1: Even in your early
22: great
1: days?
22: Great story. I had a sponsor one time that loved my show. It was there for several years. And he said, we were driving to Memphis and you played a song I didn't like. And I tuned over to Tommy and listened to Tommy. And listened to him all the way to West Memphis never left.
0: Yeah.
22: And that's when I was taught the lesson. You know, we're supposed to be playing 8 songs an hour, but if the songs aren't liked and your conversation is more engaging, your TSL, baby, is going to be through the roof.
0: Don't you think, Craig, that's one of the greatest compliments you can get from a radio standpoint?
22: Oh, yeah.
0: Yeah. And so we'll have to share whatever that information is. I just know we're always, of the 4-hour show, our percentage is pretty darn high.
22: Well, it's energy. The Morning Mayhem brings energy.
0: Yes, thanks,
22: and that's
0: Craig.
22: Engaging.
0: Yes,
1: that's, and that's what morning shows were all about when we were growing up. That's what you wanted. Not necessarily had to be the zany and all that. So your TSL went SOL.
13: Is that what it was?
0: Hey, we'll visit with our...
22: When I played Milli Vanilli. Yeah.
0: We'll visit with Rick Schaefer in just a second. Hey, the governor's coming by again.
22: Would you tell her I wanted to read with me?
0: Yeah, you betcha.
22: Gosh.
0: We'll negotiate that. We're very honored. We've had a tradition, Craig, and you probably did too, going back, you know, decades of having the governor come by our little morning show, and even with Tommy, and really honored to have Governor Sanders coming by. We don't talk politics at all. It's a politics-free zone.
22: There you go.
0: Listen, I know people out there have, you know, a politics on their mind as to, you know, what, how they're going to evaluate somebody. That's not what we do. And if you don't like it, you don't have to listen. If you don't care, you know, we're going to have some fun with her like we always do. We usually get her, Roger, once or twice a year. She loves coming on. Yeah. It is an election year. That goes back all the way to her dad. We used to have her dad on a regular basis.
22: She's always going to be 10 years older.
0: That's, I know. Roger, we got to say hello last night to you.
13: Dwayne Hebda and his wife Darlene stopped by.
0: Great writer. He writes so much for Heather Baker, AY Magazine.
13: But you know what? They're
0: award-winning.
13: Yeah. But they're both very, very nice people.
0: Yeah, good folks.
13: They
0: yeah.
13: just really are. So
22: hey, you only
13: to
22: have nice people on this
13: show. Dwayne and Darlene are very, very kind.
0: Very talented folks.
13: Yes. And that's not just because he wrote an article about me. He's super duper. nice guy.
0: Well, let's bring it. By the way, too, we'll have Walt Coleman a little bit later, and we're going to get Walt's take, Craig, on the whole Michigan, Western Michigan deal. More things are sort of coming out about that, and the reality is you what you should do, I think they encourage the replay, the officials, go with the clock that people see. Go with the clock that your viewers, don't turn around and change and go, well, it wasn't quite synced up. So
13: Russian judges thing.
0: Yeah,
13: and
0: so that's where they fumble that thing because it makes it look like the Big Ten was taking care of the Big Ten, which they probably were. Mm-hmm. Let's bring in there Rick. Rick's in Baltimore. Christian, will you pop that up for us?
22: So I got beat last night. Don't get beat.
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4: Rick Schaefer on Morning Mayhem is brought to you by Edwards Food Giant. Edwards Food Giant, the meat people.
0: Good morning, Rick. How are you all the way up in Baltimore, correct? Punch him up, Raj. Over here. Look here. Okay, there you go.
13: I'm sorry. He's on the phone.
0: That's okay.
13: I just hung up on him, Rick. Sorry.
0: That's okay.
5: Call back.
13: You know what? That's all right. I apologize. I had no idea he was on the phone.
0: That's all right. 661-1037 is the number. By the way, too.
13: Now, somebody's going to say, did you hang up on him for the way he treated you last week? No, and I don't even remember why he treated me like crap.
0: A lot of comments about Gus Malzahn yesterday. I thought he was really, really good. There's some people that don't like Gus, and I get it, but I thought yesterday he was very engaged. He got a great response from people who had really heard him speak before. It really came off personable and likable, and a guy that, you know, his roots were high school football coaching, and he always clings to that, and had a Hall of Fame career coaching.
22: So analytical. Whenever you would interview him, it was like interviewing a mechanic who was going to talk about how your car was arranged how the motor was running.
0: Yeah, what a career. Yeah. Obviously coached two great Heisman, you know, all the should have been two Heisman winners in Darren McFadden and Cam Newton. I think we got Rick. Rick, good morning. How are you?
23: Yep. Good morning, guys. Sorry I got cut off.
13: No, that was me, Rick. I apologize.
23: I doubt that. It's my third trip this season, last one to see the Orioles. And by the way, Craig, I'll bet the song you were playing that they switched to Tommy Smith was Hey Jude. And wasn't it great we did not hear Hey Jude at Razorback Stadium Saturday?
0: You know, it's funny, Rick. No Hey Jude, which was outstanding, but I heard some complaints, and I thought I heard it a couple times, but somebody pointed out they didn't think they heard enough hog calls during the game. And I definitely think it should be a hog call should be done every quarter, no matter what. It changes every quarter. You should do that. Then when you score, it should be done.
22: We could fix that, could we?
0: Yeah. So I don't think the of course, that's the least of the issues that, you know, obviously Arkansas has to deal with. Obviously not quite the showing that we expected, Rick, but it is game one, and hopefully maybe they could come out and play better at Utah.
23: I've watched several of your clips with Gus Malzahn yesterday. Where did he show some energy at your touchdown
0: he
23: club?
0: He did.
23: Bragged about the club. In fact, I've known Gus for years, and I think that's probably his most energy I've seen him in a situation like that, which was really good. And I loved what he said about Arkansas. But he also pointed out that when you put a whole group of players together, it's not easy to coach offense. defense is a little bit easier to put together. And I thought that was a really important point because, frankly, the offensive performance was disappointing. Yeah. All from the day Ryan Silverfield took the job, it was OTB, yeah. Own the ball. And then you see three turnovers, one caused by a missed block by an offensive tackle, one caused by a quarterback. I have no idea what that was about. And another one with a sure-handed running back fumbling who never fumbled last year at Memphis. And you think, man, that cannot continue. And then the Hogs only get one takeaway, and it took a replay to get that. So as you go to Utah this week, and you start to have to think, if Arkansas is minus in the turnover margin in any game this year the rest of the way, it's going to have a hard time winning. So I hope they get those things corrected first and foremost. The other thing is I've talked to several people who watch offensive line play. Arkansas's offensive tackles in that game were not very good.
0: Yeah.
23: And so that's going to be a pivotal point. And I know Ryan Silverfield said not ready to make personnel changes. Well, then those two guys have got to get a lot better before they tackle the more difficult part of this schedule, which is really the rest of the season.
0: Yeah.
23: Tulsa beat Oklahoma State by two touchdowns. You know, yeah. Before the season, you're thinking, okay, there's one. There's not an easy game left on this schedule.
0: Mm-mm. I went back and listened to some of the comments at Oklahoma State, and it sounds exactly – the only difference between us and them is that we won the game. But they were saying the same things. They were expecting offensive fireworks, you know, with this new quarterback, new team, and they just laid a big egg. And it, what's worse, it just got beat easily by Tulsa. And you're right, Rick. That's awesome. That game went from a W to a – uh-oh. And Utah is very well coached. It's a tough environment. It's not a big stadium, but it's a very loud and active stadium. And you couldn't ask for a worse situation. Mm. You know, you have to go on the road your second game, your first road game of the year, and you go into a tough environment. They're going to be licking their chops to be able to play an SEC team. They are ranked in the top 25, so they're still wanting to maybe get in the playoffs. And so a win over Arkansas would mean a lot. And, you know, we got to play better offensively. I think it's going to happen. Yeah. You would presume it's going to happen. You're right, Rick. The tackle play was not up to par. Everybody, even if you don't know football, you can look at it and see. So I want to say, too, Rick, we got to commend you for the last couple of years. He's been fulfilling his hunger or excitement to go watch baseball. And that's good that you're taking time to do that, Rick. And you've really enjoyed it, right?
23: Well, it's an addiction that started with me when I was 9 years old. And I love the game of baseball. And for some reason, there's an attachment to going to games at Camden Yards that I can't hardly put into words. And I'm sitting here right now. I've got a nice view out of my hotel room. I can see the Inner Harbor. It's a beautiful area. And Camden Yards is a great ballpark. And Oriole fans right now are kind of feeling like Razorback fans. You know, this was supposed to be a better year.
0: Yeah.
23: And so I listen to them and all that, but I just love coming, and I'm not here all the time. So there's something about those Oriole uniforms that I like. And, Wow. Yep, it's been a lifelong interest, again, since I was 9 years old, and that's a long, long time ago.
0: Wow. We're visiting with Rick Schaefer, brought to you by Edwards Food Giant. I think we got Justin Moore on the line. Good morning, JM. Are you there?
3: Good morning. Hey, buddy. I'm good.
0: Hey, buddy.
3: How are you?
0: Doing good. Did want to ask, too, and Rick, you may have told us this. Today we kick off NFL action tonight, rather. It's at Seattle. You got a redo of the Super Bowl, which hasn't only happened, I think, two or three times in the history of the league. Who was your team of choice for NFL? And going back to Little Rick as a kid, what about back then?
22: Little Rick.
23: Wow.
22: Hey, Little
23: back
22: Rick.
23: Then, I don't know if I've ever had a major attachment to an NFL team.
0: Okay.
23: I liked New England when Brady was there, not because they won all the time, but because he was a leader who was humble enough to take less money to make sure the team was good. And everything you read about Brady as a quarterback showed what a great leader he was and how he helped bring the locker room together. So I liked them. I certainly enjoy watching Patrick Mahomes with the Chiefs. You know, that's really cool. I think he's a great leader. I hope the Chiefs come back and have a good year this year. Being up here, the Ravens really think they're going to be pretty good this year. I've never been that attached to them, but their football stadium is right behind the baseball stadium. And so I've seen it frequently. And so maybe I can pull for them a little bit. But I don't have a deep loyalty to an NFL team. never been a Cowboy fan, but for Jerry Jones' sake, I hope they get back to the Super Bowl while he's still there.
0: Yeah.
23: He's, what, 82 or 83 years old?
0: Right.
23: And I know people criticize him and may, he's too involved and all that kind of stuff, but he's our Jerry Jones. He's from Arkansas. He won a national championship here. I know they've won Super Bowls under him before, but I wish they could get back there and win one more while he's still alive.
0: Yeah, and I think they're almost like the Yankees. You want the Cowboys to be competitive. You want them to be a storyline. You can still root against them. Dallas, the Steelers, you know.
5: I'm not understanding this so much. I love when they're irrelevant.
0: Yeah, well, it's you're biased because you're a Steeler fan. And
23: Justin, you don't like the Cowboys?
5: No, sir.
0: He's a Steeler guy.
5: No.
23: Oh, okay.
0: But I do think your big brands, you want them to be, you want for the league, just like, again, you want that for any sport, you know. And so it'll be interesting where I'm a little, obviously, Rick, really pulling for the Cowboys. I'd love to have Jerry Jones here in a few weeks with their team playing well. And
23: yeah.
0: I was listening to the show before us. I forgot that Dak the offensive player of the year like 3 years ago? I mean, I forget. They offensively.
23: It hasn't been long.
0: Yeah, they were,
9: so, yeah.
0: Yeah, they were pretty good offensively. Uh-huh. That's just the defense is where they struggled. And so, but tonight, I tell you, I love this Seattle bunch. Watching Hard Knocks, I really, that coach for Seattle is really sharp. I like him, and they're going to be tough again. And New England is back. How about that? You know, New England went through that little spurt after Brady where, I guess they're gone. And look at there, they're back and competing for.
22: They're going to win tonight.
0: Think so?
23: Oh, yeah. Let's pull Hunter Henry.
0: Yeah.
23: Here's another thing. I've got a friend that was in New England for about 9 days. He just got back, I don't know, I saw him Friday at the gym. He said he's going all over New England, and of course, whether it's Vermont or New Hampshire or Massachusetts, they're all Patriot fans and they're all Red Sox fans in that area.
0: Yeah.
23: And he said every time he turned on the television and watch the news, and they had the sports report on, Hunter Henry was the guy they interviewed.
0: Yeah.
23: Wow. He was kind of the go-to guy for the interviews when you're talking about the team for the Patriots. So I think that's really cool because, you know, we watched Hunter Henry from high school to a Razorback,
22: right,
23: and now seeing him at New England, you can't help but pull for him.
0: A couple other things. Again, thanks to Edwards Food Giant for sponsoring Rick each week. Appreciate
1: that. Thank you, Edward. They're the meat.
0: Today is the birthday of Colonel Sanders. Yes. And remember Craig and Rick, there was people that thought at one time in the 69 shootout when all the other dignitaries, including President Nixon, thought that Colonel Sanders was there, but I think, Roger, we discovered it was just somebody that looked like Colonel Sanders.
22: It was Viggo Mortensen.
0: Yeah, it was
1: may have been, but we'll find out from that guy's great-granddaughter, Governor Sanders.
22: Is coming.
1: Yes.
0: So, Rick, I was going to ask you.
22: I had no idea.
0: In honor of Colonel Sanders, for Rick Schaefer, what is the piece of fried chicken that is your favorite? If you could just pick one. You're going thigh? You're going drumstick?
23: Oh, thigh.
0: Breast?
23: No doubt. No doubt a thigh. I love dark meat. I love the thigh. But let me just share. Think about this. So I can remember when I was a kid, McDonald's being the first hamburger franchise. And then you got Burger King, Wendy's, and Whataburger. You got all the rest of them. Kentucky Fried Chicken was first. And for a long time, they were the only ones you ever heard of.
0: Yep.
23: And it was good. You went and you bought a bucket of chicken for $5, and it was wonderful. But think about this when it comes to chicken.
0: Hmm.
23: From Fayetteville High School to I-49, so we're talking about a mile stretch on MLK, how many places do you think you can get chicken?
0: You mentioned this the other day. I think you said like zero or something, didn't you? Didn't you say you were shocked that it was there? Maybe I missed. Remember
23: 18.
0: Oh wow, 18. Oh wow. Okay, well, never mind.
23: In a mile stretch, because you've got, and yes, there's Kentucky Fried Chicken, and there's Chick-fil-A, and there's Slim Chicken, and there's Cane's. But there's also you can get chicken at Wendy's and Burger King and. There are that many places, so you think when Kentucky Fried Chicken started, they were the only place you could get chicken.
0: Yeah.
23: Now you can get it just about any place you go.
0: And, of course, Tyson is the second biggest chicken processor in the world. In the world, right up here in Northwest Arkansas. What's a new place, too? I know, Rick, you know it. Justin, I don't know about you, but it's the place that was so popular back in the 60s and 70s, and they shut
1: chicken?
0: It. Yeah. What's the name of it?
22: AQ?
0: It's AQ.
23: Oh, yeah, thank you. It's back to open
1: never
23: again.
1: Never heard of that.
0: Yeah, AQ was the big legendary, and they only had a couple of them. One
23: Springdale.
0: Springdale. Oh,
1: never
0: and,
1: heard of it.
0: Yeah.
23: And they had just reopened it on N Avenue in Springdale. Not the same ownership, but the same menu, cooked the same way.
5: So AQ Chicken House,
0: like
5: right?
23: If you like a lot of crust on your chicken, then that's the place.
22: Are you original or extra crispy guy, Rick?
23: Oh, original.
22: Oh, okay, Rick. That's
0: what about you, Craig?
22: I think I'm with Rick. I'm original. Yeah, extra crispy seems to be a waste of time.
0: Justin, what's your choice if you had to, if you're getting the bucket and you're first of the bucket? What are you taking out of there?
5: Thigh. I'm with Rick.
0: Okay. Craig, what about you?
22: Yeah.
0: Is that right? Thigh. Rog?
1: Breast.
0: Okay. Yeah. You going to white meat?
1: Oh, dang.
0: Christian, what about you? Christian, what about you? Is he there? Is he over there? Right?
1: No, he's not. He's
0: you know, I was a kid, I would go drumstick. I'd get really? The five drumsticks. No, people would get so mad at me. Who ate all the drumsticks?
1: Oh, you were an only kid.
0: I was the only child.
1: Who was yelling at you?
0: But yeah, the thighs are good. The thighs are good.
1: That's the last thing.
23: Drumstick's second best.
22: So you were in the drum line, huh?
1: Those buckets lined concrete picnic benches in parks all over Arkansas for years.
0: Rick, last thing before we let you go. We were talking about the game Saturday, although I know obviously the team did not play like they wanted to, but you got to give props to the fans who showed up on that the east side with no shade for 3 hours and just the sun. I think they got one little break of a cloud for about 5 minutes, and then it was just, you know, bare down, even in the fourth quarter. So salute to all those real hardcore fans that stood out there in that heat the whole game.
23: I don't know how they did it. It was 101, which is the hottest game ever for Arkansas football, at least on a season opener. And, I watched it. You know, the student section had a really good representation when the game started, but by the second quarter, it had diminished. And I think by the end of the game, there might have been about 50 of them left. It was brutal.
0: Yeah.
23: And yet, it's on the west side, which got shade cover pretty well. I was trying to look down. It seemed like it was pretty full on the west side, and obviously I can't see the west side upper deck.
0: Right.
23: So, but yeah, salute to anybody that came, because it's interesting. A lot of people chose not to come because of the weather and figuring it was going to be a slaughter. Well, it wasn't a slaughter by any means.
0: Yeah.
23: And the weather was tough, but yeah, salute to anybody that stayed for that whole game. That was amazing.
0: Funny, I took my binoculars and I panned the stadium to see in the boxes, the suites.
23: Oh, cool.
0: I don't think I've ever seen as many bodies inside the suites as I saw that
23: day. You're exactly right. Yeah. I did the same. I didn't use binoculars, but I'm looking on the south, on the east side. There couldn't have been an empty seat. You're looking in the sky boxes that are individual, at the groups that are like hog heaven, where they're like, there were, and same thing in the south end zone. If you looked in the booths in there, same thing. It was packed. So if you could get a ticket inside, I've got a friend that has season tickets on the east side. Mm. He said, hey, a friend of mine offered me two seats in his north suite. I took them. He wasn't going to sit on that east side. It was hot.
0: Last thing, Rick, I was thinking, you know, sometimes we forget, guys. You know, Rick Schaefer's at every game. He's in the booth along with Quinn Grovey, Matt Zimmerman, Chuck Barrett. I think that's it, right, Matt? Quinn, you. How long have you been doing that, Rick, where you're on game day, you're involved? You know, you used to be with you even did the broadcast at one point. How many years have you done that?
23: Well, I'm not sure on football exactly. They put it in the press guide, and I can't remember how many years they say. Since this is where, and I give God the credit and the glory, because when you leave the athletic department, usually that's it. You know, they'll bring every now and then you get invited back to reunions. But when Chuck Barrett went statewide with his radio show, they wouldn't let him do midweek baseball. So they brought me back to do baseball games when he couldn't do them and work with him on home weekends. Then they brought me back on basketball for a while, then football. All I can tell you is on the three sport networks, football, basketball, and baseball, I've served on at least one of them for this my 51st year.
0: Ooh, wow.
23: So that's a long time. For football, I think I came back, I'm thinking 2004 or so, and at that time we didn't have a three-hour pregame show, so they brought me back to do stats, which I did, and then we had a pregame show, and they put me on that, and then got longer and longer and longer. And so working with Phil Ellison and Gino Bell is a real privilege. Those guys are great guys, and we have a good chemistry. And so a lot of fun to do the games. But that's a long time to be on the air, isn't it?
0: Yeah, that's impressive. Man, yeah, impressive.
22: That's a lot of stats.
0: Sure. It is. Rick, thanks so much. Glad you're enjoying your passion, your childhood passion. And we'll talk to you next week. Maybe we'll come out and play better against Utah. So we'll talk to you next week.
23: Won't that be fun if Arkansas does? That'd be great.
22: Yeah. Surprise.
0: Thanks, Rick. Appreciate you, buddy.
23: All right, thank you, guys. Have a super day.
0: Yeah, you too. Thanks to Edwards Food Giant. They have plenty of chicken. Over to Edwards Food Giant.
22: See how it all ties together? It's else. Beautiful. Yeah, it's thing of beauty.
1: Shout out to Samantha Scott. Maybe make some fried chicken.
0: You know, Justin, we were talking. Roger was saying that I don't know how many shows we've done with Governor Sanders. We were at the mansion. Mm-hmm. I think we've had her back at the here since then, and this will be another visit.
1: Did she come by a tailgate as well?
0: The tailgate party when we had, I can't remember. But Roger made the point, Justin, I don't think we've had like a Morning Mayhem day.
1: Dedicated.
0: Yeah, and then I think Archie had told me one time that he was going to try to pass a resolution on the floor to have a Morning Mayhem. Nobody else is doing this, correct? Nobody else is doing the governor coming on.
1: She's not going everywhere else.
0: Not getting that in a satellite.
5: When's she coming on?
0: She's at 8 o'clock today.
1: Yeah.
5: Oh, nice.
0: Yeah, so 8 o'clock
1: Security
0: today.
1: Security is checking out the place right now.
22: we've already been searched.
0: Interesting.
22: We've been frisked while this was on
1: I didn't
22: on
1: even
22: here.
1: Know I had that in
22: yeah,
1: there.
22: Yeah, and the guy that did it was a thigh man.
1: Nice guy.
0: He said it was the thigh man. Nice. You know, it's interesting, too, you know, having worked with the Secret Service, Craig, for this Clinton-Jerry Jones deal. It's just all these, and they do the same thing with the governor. They come in, they have, you know, they have their, not Secret Service, of course, they have security, because you never know. I mean, listen, wasn't there somebody convicted this weekend of hitting somebody or shooting somebody at
1: a lunge.
0: You don't know what you're going to get.
1: And then they found guns and explosives on the dude.
0: Yeah.
1: He's lunging at her with a knife, I think.
22: Iowa. That's what it was. Ohio.
0: Going to take a break. Come back. We'll find out what's going on with the great Craig O'Neill, brought to you by Genesis of Conway. This is the Spencer Davis Group. Give me some lovin'. This is a great song.
1: Give me some lovin'.
0: Glad you're with us today. Don't go away.
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10: In college football yesterday, LSU officially reached their 105-player roster limit, and it does not include the former NFL players. Reaching this limit locks the roster and prevents Daquan Wright and Xavier Harris from playing for the program. In the U.S. Open, American Ben Shelton outlasted Spaniard Carlos Alcaraz to beat him in five sets in a match that ended at 2:33 a.m., the latest match in U.S. Open history. It started at 11 p.m. and lasted 4.5 hours. Shelton and Francis Tiafoe will face off in the semifinal on Friday, one of which will become the first Black American to reach U.S. Open Finals since Arthur Ashe did in

0: to register your four-person team. 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
5: He has raised over $40 million for charity.
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5: Please welcome Craig O'Neill. 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
12: Ladies and gentlemen, good morning. I am now going to rival Roger and David with a list of, real quickly, of things I'm going to, thanks to Genesis of Conway. 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Friday, the 9/11 panel discussion, Standing Together at Wildwood at 11:30 in advance of their musical, Come From Away, which is all based on an incredible event at 9/11. Saturday, the Southern Silk Steaks, Embassy Suites for the Methodist Foundation. And on next Monday, I'll be reading to Forest Heights Elementary. Suck it up, Basil.
1: Good job, Craig. Well done. 661-1037 is the number if you want to be a part of the show. I mentioned Colonel Sanders' birthday today. Yes.
13: I was going to say, is Come From Away the one where the people go live in Newfoundland?
12: Yes. Okay. That's the musical that's based on that phenomenal story.
13: Yes.
12: Very good. You get, give him a bell. Give him a bell.
1: Colonel Sanders' birthday.
13: Colonel Sanders? Oh, okay.
1: Right. What do you think I said?
14: I thought you said Colonel Sanders is coming in. That's Governor Sanders.
1: Yeah, Governor Sanders is coming in.
14: I thought she said
12: I didn't know she was a colonel.
14: I didn't either.
1: Football is back in action tonight. Great to have, hopefully we'll have Terry Bradshaw next Tuesday. Of course, we're going to have, is that right? Next Tuesday. Going to have Lynn Swann at the Touchdown Club last week. Thought Gus Malzahn
14: next week.
1: Yeah,
14: next
1: I thought
14: week.
1: Gus Malzahn did a great job. Do we have the clip? Justin, I don't know if you've heard this story before. So this is Gus talking about that championship SEC game versus Florida. And, you know, he and
15: the touchdown to
9: Felix.
15: Yeah, did you hear that yesterday? So
9: I
15: good.

0: Yeah,
1: it's so
0: yeah.
1: good.
0: I will say he was just avoiding a question by telling that story, but I'm a bit of a hater, so whatever.
2: Did I bring up something before that that he was? I can't recall.
0: You tried to ask him about.
2: Oh yeah, you're right.
0: You know
2: right.
0: how difficult all the stuff was, yes. and he goes, he said something to the effect of, "I don't want to get into."
2: Yeah.
0: The drama or something, yeah. and then he just told a story. It's like, Gus, we know you're not an Arkansas guy, brother. Like,
2: well, now,
0: you can come back and fake it now, but you've scorned us too many times, pal.
2: He is. I thought it was interesting that he did say, and I believe this 100%, is that he still thinks of himself as a high school football coach, which I think is great, which, you know, the game itself goes back, and he's only
0: cool. Do it in Auburn.
2: Yeah, he's the only guy to ever, the only guy to ever win 100 games as Amazing. A college coach and a high school coach.
3: Everywhere so, he went.
2: For those who missed it, here's the clip of the game, which you know they had implemented the Wildcat, but they were supposed to do it when the coaching staff wanted to do it, and Darren McFadden took things into his own hands.
4: Fast forward to the SEC championship game. Pretty big game, Florida. I think it's 21-10 or something, like third quarter. We're down there on the 3-yard line. I think it's second goal. And so we called Wildcat split zone. So Felix is supposed to come in motion, and we were just going to go old school split zone, and we were going to go ahead and run it. Well, I'd seen after they said that, hey, you know, can I just throw it? After practice, every now and then, you'd see them just kind of playing catch, you know, kind of throwing it over there. I didn't think anything of it. So we get up there. I call the play. I'm sitting there looking, and I see Darren touch his face mask. He's looking at Felix. And Felix looks back, and he touches face mask. And our coach said, what are they doing? I said, I don't know. And it hit me, and I said, oh, no, not here, not now. Sure enough, Darren got it. He throws it to Felix. They catch a touchdown.
2: Yeah.
4: Darren comes off. What do you think about that, Coach? I said, way to go, baby.
2: I remember that throw. It was only like the 5-yard line.
5: I
2: want
5: to go back to watch the tap.
0: I remember that.
2: It was a great play. And of course, then I saw an interview that Tim Tebow was talking about that game, and he remembered. He said, you know, Arkansas had the momentum in that game. We'd come back. We had that. It was an interception return for a touchdown in the third quarter. I think we were up 21-17. Urban Meyer's on his own, like 10 or 15 yard line, fourth down, and the sucker runs a fake punt and barely got it. Made it by 1 yard, and that was the difference. That actually won. That got them to the national championship game because we had the who was the guy that dropped the
6: Reggie Fish.
2: Reggie Fish. I hadn't seen or heard from Reggie Fish in a long time.
3: Oh.
0: Since that SEC championship game.
6: Infamous.
3: One of my best laughs is when I do an auction back in 2007 or 6, and one of the auction items, fake one, was a Gus Malzahn playbook from the Arkansas Razorbacks. Never been opened.
5: Oh, wow. Nice.
3: Yeah.
2: Well, you know, it's interesting to hear him talk about. I mean, he had a chance to coach two you know, really, really great players in Cam Newton and Darren McFadden. Two Heisman winners. Should have Darren as well. So, anyway, next week, Lynn Swann coming up. What do you remember about Lynn Swann, Craig?
3: Catching, just acrobat. He was an acrobat.
2: You know why? One of the things that ballet was a big deal for him. Mm-hmm. Just, I don't know if you've heard this story or not, Roger. You may remember it, but even in high school, apparently, the guy who created the musical, I'm going to go back and watch it this week, High School Musical. You ever heard of that, Raj?
5: Mm-mm.
2: High School Musical Christian, have you seen it?
6: I was a kid when that came out.
2: So apparently that was based on Lynn Swann. Lynn Swann, yeah. I
6: did not know that.
2: Yeah. And so
6: they play basketball in the movie.
2: Yeah, he believes ballet is a great way to help you become and the receiving, you know, game.
3: He made
2: some of the greatest catches, you know. Oh, my gosh.
5: Well,
2: acrobatic.
5: That depends on what side of the ball you're on.
3: Here we go.
2: Yeah, if you're a Cowboy fan, it's a killer.
5: He made, you
2: it's,
5: know, it's they were screw jobs.
2: And I forgot, Roger.
5: Listen, between him and Stallworth, they were the tandem.
2: Oh, my gosh.
5: And when the Cowboys got Harper and Irvin, that's all I thought about was going on there. Because you had one stud in Swann and Irvin, and then you had Stallworth and Harper, who were just as capable and deadly, you couldn't leave them alone.
2: Well, think about that. You have Lynn Swann and Stallworth. Then you got Franco Harris, and who was the fullback for him? Blyer. Rocky Blyer. Yeah. Terry Bradshaw. Yeah. Oh, I mean, who was a tight end for Pittsburgh? I can't remember who the tight end was.
5: I don't know.
2: He had Mike Webster. Matter of fact, the draft class.
5: May have been the first guy that I ever knew may have died from, or that CTE.
2: Yeah, that was.
5: That's came to yeah. prominence.
3: The but whole Webster, book about that.
5: Huge, massive guy.
2: But I think the class of Lynn Swann, that draft class, and he was first round, but they had Mike Webster and a couple of, maybe Lambert, but they had like four gold jackets drafted in that draft. I mean, four. Mm. I mean, usually it's tough to get one. And so, and also he was an ABC broadcaster for a long, long time. He did at the Olympics, and I sort of forgot about that. You know, all the different things. Yeah, he was one of the first guys that really.
3: Very versatile.
2: Anyway, so that's next week. They got Doug Flutie after that, and then Jason Peters after that. Razorbacks kick off at 9:15. By the way, the game tonight is at 7:15. And so you got a game tonight, you got a game tomorrow night. Roger, you'll be over at Mainline tomorrow night.
5: At Mainline tomorrow
0: night. Who's tonight?
2: It's a Seattle and New England replay of the Super Bowl. Yeah, so it'll be.
6: This is the second time ever this season has opened on a Wednesday.
2: Yeah, I wouldn't remember the other one.
6: It was 2012, the Giants and the Cowboys.
3: And the score was?
6: I don't know, actually.
3: Oh, okay.
2: Did you guys
3: get too far?
2: Did you guys see too about the commissioner of the SEC talking about kicking out LSU? I don't think it was.
6: That's all talk.
5: They said LSU is backing out and not going to.
6: Yeah, they're not going to have the pro players.
2: Which you know, again, after all that, I think you know it was just Lane Kiffin getting some attention and going, "Hey, I'm going to try it. If I don't get it, I don't need them. They don't need them."
0: I think they're still suing them though. Decision.
6: I don't think anything will actually
5: kick
6: him
5: out. Yeah,
2: I think.
0: I wish to God it would. That would be so awesome.
6: Now, what's going to happen with the pro players that are playing for LSU basketball? Are we going to get those?
2: Yeah, good question. Yeah.
5: Here's something you can talk about: a lot of tight ends in there, and there's a few tight ends. And I didn't remember this about the Steelers tight end. I just had to go look at it after you did it. First of all, it says that the all-time most famous and accomplished tight end in Pittsburgh Steeler history is
6: Heath Miller. Yeah,
2: for the Steelers.
5: Yeah, how about that?
2: I remember that name.
5: Yeah, you do.
6: He was good,
5: but Randy Grossman.
2: Oh, that's who it was for the
5: 74 to 81.
2: They didn't need him.
5: 84 to 81.
2: They didn't need him.
5: You just didn't hear about a tight end back then. Now you maybe had. I think the Eagles may have had one of the first tight ends that I remember.
3: Keith Jackson.
5: Well, before him, before Keith Jackson, was that Carmichael?
6: I don't remember.
5: What was Harold Carmichael? Was he a tight end?
2: He was a wide receiver.
5: He was a wide
2: receiver. 6 foot. 6 foot.
6: Justin. Heath Miller was the Steelers tight end for like 12 to 15 years, wasn't he?
0: Yeah, a long time, yeah. Probably
6: like the whole Roethlisberger.
0: Yeah, almost. Pretty much, yeah.
2: Yep, someone says exactly. Here, Steve says on our D3 Auto Sales 6 line, I believe it's safe to say Baz won't be inviting Gus to more mountain for steaks anytime soon. here's one. Justin,
0: no,
2: Justin,
0: not happening.
2: When you trash the speaker for the Touchdown Club, you make it 10 times harder for David to be able to get people to come. Remember what your mother used to say. If you don't have anything nice, they don't say anything at all.
3: No.
0: David's not having any issues whatsoever getting people to come.
2: Yeah, I did say that was...
0: that's not the first person he's had there that I don't want.
2: I thought it was Roger. Interesting. He did say yesterday several ESPN guys have said, "Hey, I want to be at the Touchdown Club," and that's a compliment to the club. And of course, they know we pay well. They know we pay well too.
3: There you go.
2: 661-1037 is the number if you want to be a part of the show. Let's go ahead and take a break. Somebody said Mean Joe Green. Well, I don't know if he was he part of that class too. Holy cow!
5: Well, sure,
3: man.
6: I think he was part of the team. He had come into the league earlier.
2: Yeah, he was there. He was there before Bradshaw got there. He was golly. You go back and watch the film of him. He was a bad man. I mean, he fights you. He did kick you. The one and only Craig O'Neill jamming here.
3: Oh man.
2: Another one of Justin Moore's favorite performers, Stevie Wonder.
3: Turn it up, Roger.

0: Old number 53 here, and back in my day, I was fortunate to be around some great teams, along with some great teammates. And even now, all these years later, I'm also grateful to be a part of a great team here at 103.7 The Buzz. But you know another great team that I've come to appreciate over the years? 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
10: This is Coach Roy Lee Peterball. 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
11: Yes,

0: Rick's right. This was it. It was KFC.
1: Is that the fried chicken That's place of choice? Is it number one in y'all's book?
0: You know what? I will go back there because, I mean, if you really need to, it'll go right through you. But I like Popeyes.
1: Okay. What about
2: I like
1: you,
2: Popeyes. Chris? I like churches, too. They're both good.
0: Churches, okay.
3: Yeah, I'm a churches guy, even though I'm an original recipe with Kentucky Fried.
1: Is KFC number one?
3: Churches was
0: all about
3: crunchy.
0: It.
3: Yeah.
0: What churches about you, Justin? Was crunchy and more spicy at first, I think.
3: You can't eat
0: that was Popeyes.
3: You can't eat fried chicken while you're driving.
1: Justin Moore, what is your number one chicken place? Is there one, if you had to choose, KFC? Is it churches? Is it Popeyes?
4: Well, to me, there's two different ones, though. Like the chicken strip places, like the, Lanes and Cane's. Yeah. Cane's would be my favorite one of those. Yeah.
0: Never had Cane's.
4: But it's really good. Yeah. But as far as, like the real chicken, I like Popeyes.
0: You know what's a good one?
4: Popeyes.
0: I'll tell you, Popeyes. Another good one. I've not had any bad, and I don't eat that much of it, and I haven't in a long time. Is Chester's? You know that you get at
4: gas stations.
0: Yeah. I mean that, but it's. I guess I remember from Randy's Sitco, which used to be off of whatever the name of that street is in Jacksonville. Hey. That first exit was Red. Is it Redfield? No. What is that? Red something.
3: Edwards. Fried chicken.
1: Edward's Food Giant. You ever have it? Yes.
3: Oh, my God.
1: Already sell, they sell a ton in there.
3: Oh,
1: yeah,
3: my
1: no
3: gosh.
1: Doubt. Yeah,
3: no
1: they,
3: doubt.
1: In their, in the deli section with the heat.
0: Okay.
1: I mean, right there. I mean, you can go by and get a heat. I mean,
3: man. Sunday chicken.
1: I will say this.
0: Can you guess it, grab it, and go?
1: You can. The mashed potatoes are always good at KFC, too. There's a new one called Waldo's. It's in that's owned by the Keep Boys, and that's
4: it's pretty good. I've eaten that, too.
1: Yeah. Justin is the biggest cook of ours. Roger would be second. Do you like cooking fried chicken, Justin, or is that a real pain in the rear?
4: Yeah, no, it's pretty easy.
1: Roger, you do that? Fried chicken. You cooking fried chicken?
0: I'm not. Yeah. It has to be done right.
1: Today,
0: chicken's one of the toughest things for me to cook because it's got to be cooked. I don't know if I can cook it.
2: I think
0: it
2: it's
0: enough.
2: Tougher to grill.
1: Well, oddly enough, today is National. Even though we're talking to Harlan, Colonel Sanders and KFC, today is National Grilled Chicken Day. No joke on that, oddly enough. Governor, coming up here in just a few minutes, we're going to try to negotiate Craig and the governor. We're stepping in.
3: I would love to have her join me for a read.
1: Yes. And so, real quick again, anywhere you want to, anything you want to mention?
3: Oh, my gosh. The list is too long, but I will tell you on the reading road trip, we're going to Forest Heights Elementary next Monday. And man, we are having a best time. Oh, the book is going over great.
1: Again, Craig doing things that none of us will do, and that's where we're glad he's doing it. You feel positive about maybe the Hogs bouncing back?
3: I do. I think this game is going to prove that Arkansas just had a one-off.
1: Yeah, I went back and watched some more of the Utah game. Quarterback's a stud quarterback, 5'11", 200.
0: Top 10.
1: He's got another quarterback that they play at the same time. And so they're well coached. I don't know if, Justin, if you had a chance to watch any. I mean, they're a well coached football team. You can see it.
4: No, I didn't watch any.
1: Yeah, they're well coached. And it's the same guy's been there 20 years. He was a defensive coordinator under Whittingham. And, so this is all new for him. It'll be a crazy environment. I cannot recall ever going to a game this late. You know, the kickoff's at 9:15 Central Time. The game will get over with. We found out yesterday that the Double R is going to be on at 1 o'clock in the morning.
0: 1 a.m.
3: Wonder what he sounds like at 1 o'clock in the morning.
0: Well, it is.
1: You know, we have Randy now. We have a sponsor segment.
3: That's what I hear.
1: How about that? We're taking the afternoon show and raising the bar and bringing it to the morning show.
3: It's all going to meld into one big show eventually.
0: It is. You know, it's a big tent. Well, hey, shout out to Stubby Stumball. Redmond Road is what I was looking for.
3: Thank you, Stubby.
0: Thank you.
1: I love it, Craig, when we have the battle of the Randys between Roger and Justin.
0: There is no battle. I am a fan of the man from Poet.
4: It's good to be on Madness this morning.
1: Madness.
0: You and Double R.
1: You, you,
0: Marcus.
1: Craig, you can appreciate this because you're a Hall of Famer. Is that Randy's been doing this longer? As far as sports goes, he goes back to the 80s.
3: He's the one
1: he was calling volleyball, Cabot volleyball games in the 80s.
3: He cut the ribbon on Sports Talk.
1: Yeah, he did.
3: Started it all, folks.
1: And he's, you know. He did. He's Randy. He's double R. He's a lovable guy. And, he's, you know, he's 70-something years old. He's like you, Craig. He's a little bit younger, right?
3: And he owes me $28.
1: But we're honored to have him in the afternoons. I think we're doing that on Thursday. Great to have you as always, Craig.
3: I love you guys.
0: Always great to have a living legend, Gregory O'Neill.
3: There it is.
1: The governor has arrived. I'm going to just say, hey, I'm going to let you guys.
3: All right, I'm going to stick my head in the door. I'm going to recruit her.
1: Do it. We'll take a break. We'll be back in just a second.
0: We're not taking a break yet.
1: Yeah, see here, just a second. 661-1037 is the number if you want to be a part of the show. Oh, my gosh, I forgot about somebody made the point, the Archer kid that we didn't recruit.
2: Kane Archer?
1: Yeah, out of Greenwood, remember? He's at Utah. Now, he's not playing.
2: Oh, yeah. I forgot about that.
1: I forgot about that's where he wound up.
0: Wow.
1: Yeah. Remember,
0: we talked about it yesterday, David, and we talked about it when you were off the air. I think when Justin and Christian and I were holding it down, that should we do, and Bruce said the same thing, maybe should we get as much money as we can and spend it and get a $2 and $3 million dollar quarterback?
1: Yeah.
0: Screw everybody. Screw everything else. Need the quarterback.
1: You can certainly make an argument for that.
0: I'm making the argument right now.
1: Or do you say, maybe we need to spend more money on offensive linemen? Maybe. I don't know.
0: Well, I don't know. You mean less on them?
1: Well, the problem is, you know, somebody told me how much we're spending on that right tackle who came from Ole Miss, and it is a...
0: But is the great offensive lineman worth it if your quarterback is...
1: Well, yeah. I mean, you know...
4: It's worth it if they don't... If they turn out to be great, but that's the problem. Yeah, right. They did not turn out to be great.
3: I think you should give all the money.
4: In the first game.
3: I think you should give all the money to your linebacker.
1: All right. Governor's up next. Craig, thanks so much.
0: Thanks.
1: Appreciate that.
3: There she is. I waved to her. Hi, Governor.
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0: The city of Sherwood could be getting its own school district. Pulaski County Special School District passed a resolution in a 6-1 vote in favor of allowing Sherwood to detach from the current district. The resolution now heads to the State Board of Education with a hearing expected over the next 30 days. If approved, the board could order election, which would leave the creation of a district up to voters. That vote could come as early as spring. And if you live in Stone, Van Buren, Faulkner, Cleburne counties, you are now being asked to conserve water. While crews work to fix a mechanical failure to a piece of equipment that was designed to distribute water, customers are now being asked to conserve water to limit usage to basic household needs. For the Buzz Radio Network, I'm KRK's Jessica Rockwell.
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3: It's going to be a really hot day once again, mostly sunny with a high of 99 degrees in Little Rock and a heat advisory nearly statewide. Plus, this afternoon, a 10% chance of some showers and thunderstorms popping up. Tonight, mostly clear with a low of 77. Tomorrow, a 40% chance of rain and storms as a front, week one, moves into the state. For the Buzz Radio Network, I'm meteorologist Pat Walker.
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12: There's an old saying in Tennessee. I know it's in Texas, probably in Tennessee.
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2: Here are David Basil, Roger Scott, and Justin Moore.
12: It fooled me. We can't get fooled again.
13: All right. We've made the connection. We didn't get a chance to talk with the governor because Craig O'Neill took over the studio. But something special is brewing. The governor has a passion for kids and reading, and so does Craig O'Neill.
14: Yep.
13: So,
14: and come find out, you are also negotiating with Craig to read at the Touchdown Club? No? Maybe once?
13: Maybe. Governor Sanders joined us. Good morning, Governor. How are you?
15: I'm doing great. Good morning.
13: Great to have you, as always. Justin Moore's out at Pullen. He's on with us. Say good morning to the governor, Justin.
16: Good morning. How you doing?
15: I'm doing great. Hey, Justin.
13: We always great to have you on. I guess the last time we were talking about where we saw you. I know we did the show at the mansion, and it seemed like we've seen you since then. Interesting, we were talking with Craig O'Neill about reading, and I was thinking, well, you got the chance to host Dolly at the governor's mansion. You said no; it was just before you came into office.
15: So you're just going to continue to rub that in almost?
13: Because that was, and then you told me your dad.
15: I get up early, come spend time with you, and then you insult me on the air. Okay,
13: but
15: fine.
13: You're going to help Craig be the male Dolly. Because reading and literacy is super important to
15: you,
13: right?
15: That's a very high bar. I love Craig, and I think he's one of the most yes. special Arkansas treasure. But him becoming Dolly may require more than any of us are committed to. So.
13: Yeah. You said your dad had a real cool whole day with Dolly somewhere in the past, right?
15: He did. Back when he was doing his show on Fox, he got to interview her and spent the day with her. And he said she was just as remarkable from, morning, noon, all the way through the day. Couldn't have been more kind and gracious to everyone that she encountered, and was probably one of, just the most incredible interviews he could have had.
13: What a legacy. I didn't realize how passionate my girlfriend was about, and how many people were passionate about her. I mean, what a legacy beyond just her music. Enough would be, a huge legacy, but everything else is impressive, too.
15: I think she became known because of her music, but she became loved because of everything else that she did.
13: That's right.
15: And she was so invested in so many things and so many different parts of the community that most people never knew about until now. And now everyone's telling their story or their encounter. But what she did for literacy in Arkansas and across the country, millions of books distributed to kids all over the U.S., Arkansas being one of the states where she has literally provided thousands and thousands of books to kids. I mean, that will be a life-changing difference for children across America that she single-handedly made happen.
13: Well, we appreciate you continue the tradition that goes back to when Tommy, and Roger were doing the show at Magic, having governors come on and hang out with us, not talking any politics, no politics at all.
5: Your daddy.
13: It's crazy that we go back that where your dad was.
15: How old are you?
13: I know. Glad to have you on. And, several things. I figured you're here because it's the first day of NFL, right? Is that what it is?
15: That's obviously what it is. Yes. Clearly.
13: Now, did you have a team that you root for or that you did growing up, or you college only or what?
15: No, college, obviously. I'm a diehard Razorback fan. Right. But my NFL team is the Chiefs.
13: Oh, is that right?
15: I'm married into. I'm not like a new fan. Okay. Not, I didn't come up in the, you know.
14: So you didn't have one before you got married because, you know.
15: I grew up more of a Cowboys fan.
14: Yeah. So you just gave them up?
15: Hold on. This is an important part.
14: You bet it is because I'm a voter.
15: This was a big, big commitment. You know, when my husband and I started dating, we had to have like really important conversations in life about, you know, how many kids we're going to have, where you're going to live, and which sports teams we're going to be committed to. My husband was born and raised in Kansas City.
14: Okay.
15: His family all still lives there.
14: Okay.
15: His parents still in the same house in Kansas City.
14: Okay.
15: And so we made an agreement that he would adopt all Arkansas Razorback college sports.
14: Okay.
15: If I would take on Kansas City professional teams.
14: Okay.
13: I got you.
15: And so he ditched the Jayhawks, picked up the Razorbacks.
13: I like it.
15: And I dropped the Rangers and the Cowboys and took on the Royals and the Chiefs.
14: Well, you have chosen wisely,
15: You know, it's worked out pretty well.
14: It's worked out great for you.
15: I got three kids, an amazing husband.
14: Yeah,
15: and
14: a couple of two or three Super Bowls here in the last few years.
15: Now, he does remind me that the Royals have been to multiple World Series and the Chiefs have been to the Super Bowl many times. I said, well, apparently I was just the good luck charm you guys needed.
14: Great point.
15: But I'm using too much of my charm there and not enough in the Razorbacks, but I have a feeling that maybe this is our year.
14: Okay.
15: We're turning things around in some sports.
14: Yeah,
13: Joe Klein's a big KC guy, so I'm sure he'll be tickled to hear
14: that's
13: the case.
14: Yeah,
13: you know, one of our favorite stories, and I think, Justin, you were there. I don't know if you recall it, but when we did the show at the mansion and you had your husband on and he started going down the road of how you guys met and – I can't remember who was dating who, I think. Well, anyway, but you were like,
15: cut side.
13: It was my favorite thing.
14: Incident
13: cut side.
14: Number two to make you uncomfortable.
13: Cut side.
15: I mean, I didn't know what I was. I should have known that.
14: Yeah. Hey, pretty soon, my cocaine use is going to come up.
15: I officially have to leave.
13: Speaking of the first gentleman, you guys, I saw you guys were spent a day or two in Fayetteville. Was that for the game and other things, too? I think you did multiple things, right?
15: Oh, we did. It was a heavy Arkansas Razorback Sports Day. Got a chance to go out and meet with the men and women's tennis coaches and the teams there and see them play. They asked me to come out and play. I was like, oh, I'm wearing boots. I obviously couldn't step onto the tennis court in boots. And they're like, we have shoes. We have tons of gear. I'm on my very best day, might be able to beat a 10 or 11 year old. And you want me to go out and play with D1 collegiate athletes? I was like, no, thank you. What if everybody signed the shoes instead of me putting them on my feet? So I watched, I committed to come back and maybe we would, when there were fewer people watching, participate in a little bit of a game. And then we went and stopped by the basketball practice with Coach Cal. And that team looks unbelievable. It was incredible watching the practice and Cal in action. And these kids are just, they're phenomenal. They are going to be a tough team to beat and exciting. And then got to close the day out with a little Razorback football win. Not quite as pretty as we would have liked it to be, but it's still a win. Hopefully we'll clean up some of the just little things and have a bigger week this week. But I was really glad to see Coach Silverfield. I thought he did a really honest job in the press conference, which is not always easy.
13: I agree.
15: And I think he is a great coach. I really like who he is. I've had a chance to get to know he and his wife a little bit, and you can tell that they have a love for the program already. They have a love for the kids that they're coaching. And he's really trying to lean in to fix a lot of the small things, which will eventually add up to be big things. He came in with a hard hand to play, and I think he is doing a good job in recruiting Arkansas kids, which I really like to see, and a big emphasis on that. And he's going to focus heavily on discipline, which I think is going to be the key to winning some really tough games have coming up.
14: To your point, he came in with a very difficult hand to play, but also the watermark had not been set very high. So it's kind of where he is and where we are right now with with it being paid. It's just all about money.
13: Some have said your counterpart down in Louisiana, he's pretty active in college sports down there in LSU. Do you have a good relationship with him?
15: I do. I have a great relationship with Governor Landry. We talk an enormous amount of trash back and forth. I've actually told all of our coaches from basketball to baseball to football that I'm talking a lot of trash and be really helpful if backing I stopped up, losing bets. I had to send a lot of Corsi's bacon to Louisiana last year. And now every time the governor has breakfast, I think he sends me a video to rub it in. but I have faith that we will beat LSU in some sports this year. And there's no one I would rather see lose more than the LSU Tigers.
13: Yes. Justin, there you go. You can agree with the governor on that, correct?
15: After this week.
16: Amen.
15: I mean, I grew up always wanting to see LSU lose. Yeah. You know, I sent you a picture when I was down in Louisiana.
13: Yeah.
15: I don't know, 6 or 7 months ago. And I went into their athletic facility where all their coaches are standing around with the boot and, you know, loudly and very lonely moment declared that Arkansas was bringing this back.
13: Right.
15: And they just kind of, you know, laughed and carried
13: on. Wouldn't that be great if we got back to that point? Remember, I think, in Roger, I know you agree, and Justin, the same thing, when those Fridays, the day after Thanksgiving, was such good matchups. Yeah. We talked about Darren McFadden yesterday and with Gus Malzahn, and just talking about how the greatness, it didn't matter. They were ranked top 10. We were ranked top 10. Didn't matter. It was always going to be, at least they've got that game at the end of the year now. It may not be on Friday, but at least it's back at the end of the year. We just have a long way to, we got a ways to go to catch up. So go ahead.
15: But we'll get there.
13: Yeah.
15: You know, it may take us a minute, but Arkansas, you know, at the end of the day, people believe in this team, and we're going to see, I think, Arkansas back on top. And it may take us a minute, but I have faith, Roger. I have faith.
14: I know. So do I.
13: Do you think that?
15: I have faith every year.
13: Do you think that legislation?
14: I'm a Cowboy fan too, so guess what? So I've got faith every year.
15: Yeah.
13: Do you think that legislation is going to get out of D.C.? I mean, it's just really tough. It's not easy.
15: I certainly hope so. I think it has to. College sports in the system is totally broken. I think one of the biggest things in the great disservice that we are doing is college athletics used to be a great way for kids to also get an education.
13: Yeah.
15: And now you have so many kids that are going to school for 5 years and finishing without a degree.
13: Yeah, three different schools or four different schools in 5 years. Yeah.
15: And so they're not leaving with an education. Some of them may go on to play in a professional capacity, but a lot of them won't. And then they're finishing and they don't have a degree when they're finished. And they're having to essentially start from scratch. And we're just not setting kids up for success the way that we should. I don't have anything against us rewarding the players for what they're doing and what they bring to a university. But the system is totally broken. It's one of the things I love about Coach Cal. I think he has been a great national leader on this issue, been very vocal about how the transfer system and just the whole NIL is broken, and we're ruining college sports. I think everybody sees that and knows it. Now we just have to be hopeful that Washington can come together and agree on at least one thing, and maybe it's that. So I'm cautiously optimistic that they will get that done here in the fall, because it needs to happen.
13: Of course, you represent, obviously, all the schools. You're an OBU grad.
15: I am. I noticed once again that I keep thinking that if I keep coming back, you will have that OBU
13: Roger,
15: pennant on the wall.
13: Have we not got that in there? Have we not got that done? Yeah, a lot of respect for OBU.
15: I mean, you have Henderson on the wall, but not Washington.
14: Somebody that's listening down there knows that you're from, should send us that.
13: If just tuned in, Governor Sanders is here with us, and we get to see her every once in a while.
14: We're going to ask her a few other questions, too.
13: Yeah, today I was going to ask, it's the birthday of Colonel Sanders, and Harlan Sanders. And so what's your favorite piece of fried chicken? If you go to the bucket right off the bat, you get first dibs. Where are you going?
15: I mean, I like a, I mean, you got to stick a little bit of hometown. The Slims is always a good option, so I don't think you leave it off the table. But I think the spicy chicken strips from Popeyes are some of the best.
13: Okay.
5: Smile on that face. Yeah.
15: And one that I don't think has been mentioned is Bojangles.
13: Oh, no, nobody's mentioned Bojangles.
5: I've never had it, I don't
13: think.
5: I don't know.
13: I think
5: invite us over for chicken.
17: We don't have it in Arkansas, do we?
5: We don't have a Bojangles.
15: I don't know if there's one here. There might be one somewhere.
17: There's some in Tennessee.
13: Louisiana. Justin went Popeyes. Christian, you go Popeyes too? Is that who you went?
17: Yeah, Popeyes or churches.
13: All right, you're going a thigh, breast, drumstick. What's your
15: choice? I'm a chicken strip person.
13: Okay,
15: chicken,
13: you don't do anything with the bones.
15: Yeah,
13: okay,
15: I'd prefer not. Yeah.
13: We were also wondering too. It's the birthday of Tom Wopat. I didn't know Dukes of Hazzard. If you know, because of your age, it ended in 85. Did you watch reruns of Dukes of Hazzard or no?
15: A little bit, mostly because my mom was very into that show.
13: I mean, is that right?
5: I told you. It had to be on.
15: I didn't mean to like make y'all feel old for the second time.
13: No, it's
15: today,
13: okay. We're used to it. Matter of fact, let's
5: play. We remember when TV was just all black and white.
13: We guaranteed we were going to play a game of Match Game. So let's get a Match Game contestant. I'll tell you what I'm going to do. Steve Qualls, who of Design Lab.
5: Right.
13: Steve, you got to let me. Do you have a Morning Mayhem shirt?
5: Like he's wearing?
15: Probably not. I mean, okay. You don't have my banner up. I don't have
5: well,
15: we need,
5: well, listen,
15: I
5: we did, we got a bone to pick with you as well. We
15: I did
5: want
15: get
5: it.
15: A
5: Why
15: coffee
5: didn't you,
15: mug.
5: You did get a coffee.
13: Well, yeah, I dropped her off. I dropped her off a coffee.
5: We'll talk to you about the Hope Watermelon Fest too. We need to find.
13: Oh, they missed you at the Hope Watermelon Fest this year.
5: 50th.
15: I know. And I grew
5: were you
15: up going.
5: Born, were you born there? Were you born in Pueblo? So where's it? It says in the.
13: They brought it up. You're born there, right?
15: No, I wasn't. So this actually a point of contention with Wikipedia. They would not change my Wikipedia for a long time. I actually never lived in Hope. My parents both did.
5: Really?
15: They grew up there, graduated from Hope High. I was technically born in Little Rock, but my family lived in Pine Bluff. So the first place I ever called home was Pine Bluff.
5: Okay.
15: Then we moved to Texarkana, then Little Rock, and then I went to college in Arkadelphia. So,
5: well, my youngest brother we lived in Hot Springs, but he was born up here. My mom came up here to have the. I don't know what the deal was.
13: Well, that Hope you talk about your dad and Clinton Mac McClarty, Buddy Sutton. Oh my gosh, it's just crazy the great people that have come out of that town.
5: Well, and we threw you in there. Up 50 years, you've got to try to make it.
15: I did spend my 40th birthday celebrating at the Hope Watermelon Festival.
5: It's over. Done. Done. I'm sorry.
15: That counts for something.
13: So what we're going to do, though, I'm going to put Steve on the spot. Steve, let's do a Morning Mayhem shirt for the winner. You're going to have to help a listener get this. Okay. And then we got to make sure the governor,
5: get one.
13: Stubby Stumball was asking, do your kids love sports? Do your kids, because you're exposing them to a lot of sports, right?
15: Lots of sports. My daughter plays competitive year-round volleyball. Both my boys play football and basketball. So we are in a gym or on a field almost every single day. In fact, it's the reason I miss a lot of the college games. This was one of probably the few games we'll get to go to this year. For college sports because my kids play on Saturdays.
13: Gotcha.
15: I try to make it to most of their games.
13: Yeah, you bet.
15: And
13: how old are they?
15: My daughter's in 9th grade, and then my boys are in 7th and 5th. And so my youngest, you'll appreciate this, tackle new this year.
13: Okay.
15: So it's hard to watch your youngest get hit, even though it's 5th grade.
13: It's okay.
15: And it still
13: it's
15: feels
13: okay,
15: like,
13: Mom. Yeah. It'll be okay. Yeah. And they got to love, the kids got to love, too, being able to go and see different coaches and meet them. That's got to be a cool thing for them.
15: It's great
13: memories.
15: Fun.
13: All right, let's see. Roger, let's get the open for Match Game if we can. And or Christian, let's hit that, and then we'll bring in our contestant.
18: 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Now, let's see what wacky answers the guys come up with.
13: All right, looks like we've got a contestant. Darren, good morning. How are you?
19: Good morning, guys. I'm doing great.
13: Are you here in Central Arkansas in Little Rock?
19: Searcy.
13: All right. What we're going to do, I'm going to throw out a word, Governor, and let's before I ask you to give it to us, and Darren, don't give us yours until we all get ours, and then we'll see if we can make a match, okay?
19: Yes, sir.
13: All right. We're going to go with first blank.
5: First.
13: First blank. Think about it. Just think through it. Think through it. First, a lot of different directions you could go with first. Several different directions. You got to get a match, and maybe the governor can help you, Darren, win a Morning Mayhem shirt courtesy of Design Lab in Hot Spring. Governor, you got your... Christian, you good?
17: Yeah, I'm good.
13: Raj, Justin Moore, you got yours?
20: Yep.
13: All right, Darren, what do you have for us? First what?
19: Another Arkansas Razorback. First down.
13: First down, okay. So that's a good one. That's very good. Yeah, that's a good one. We'll go to the governor. Governor, what is your answer? First blank.
15: Well, he took mine, so do I come up with
13: say
15: a second
13: it? No,
15: one?
13: No. Is
15: okay,
13: that,
15: so another,
13: you said first down?
15: Another Arkansas Razorback first down.
13: Wow, how about that? It's over that quick.
14: Wow.
13: I tell you what we're going to do. Hold on, Darren. Let's see.
14: That's a veteran move on your part.
13: Christian.
15: I mean, we're talking college football.
13: That's all right.
15: We just went to the game. Christian,
13: what did you have?
17: I had first blood.
13: First blood.
14: First blood.
13: Justin Moore, what'd you have?
20: First down.
13: First down. Roger, what'd you have?
14: First lady.
13: Yeah, so first gentleman, first blood, first lady, first Baptist.
14: Why did you go lady?
13: So a lot of, I tell you what we're going to do. We're going to play another one.
14: All right, Darren, congratulations.
13: Yes. Hold on. No. So let's see if we can get a second one.
14: Okay, you're going for both showcases here.
13: All right, here we go.
20: Showcase showdown.
13: All right, we're going to go with, and this guy has a lot of different directions you go here. White blank.
14: White blank.
13: So think about it. A lot of different directions. Thanks to Roller Funeral Homes. Renata Jenkins Byler was there at the Touchdown Club yesterday. Hadn't seen you at the Touchdown Club this year.
15: I know.
13: They've got
15: me working all
13: know,
15: the time.
13: I know. My gosh. We've still got a lot of great speakers coming up.
15: Hopefully I'll get to make it to one. This is the first year, and I think...
13: You missed Coach Silverfield or Emmett Smith was great.
15: I know. Yeah, I really wanted to.
13: He was really impressive. So, all right, Darren, do you have your answer? Don't blurt it yet. You got yours?
19: Yes, sir.
13: Okay, Governor, you have yours. Christian, Roger, everybody good?
14: Mm-hmm.
13: All right, we'll start with the Darren. What's your answer?
19: I have to say White House.
13: White House.
14: Excellent answer.
13: Could be a place that our guest could be in one of these days. I don't know. Just saying, she spent plenty of time there as it is. Governor, what did you have? White blank.
15: This is probably going to get me in trouble, especially, well, at least my parents are overseas and won't hear this, but I said White Claw.
13: White Claw.
15: I don't know why.
13: That's
14: Let's go check out the vehicle you're in, see if there's any White Claw and chicken tenders in there.
15: I got a silver.
13: Justin Moore, what did you say?
20: I went White Wedding.
14: White Wedding. Oh, I said White Wedding.
13: Christian, what did you have?
17: I went White Whale.
13: White Whale. Roger Scott.
14: Yeah.
13: What did you have?
14: I went White Bread. White Bread.
13: White Bread.
14: That's what we used to call it when that was the first thing popped into my head.
13: Did you take off the stuff under the crust?
14: No. We were poor. We ate it all.
13: So, by the way, it's Steve Qualls' birthday today. Did not know that. Happy birthday, Steve.
14: Happy birthday, Steve Qualls. Thanks for giving us your stuff.
13: So it's up to me. And I always write down multiple answers. I like to think through. So I had White Wedding like Justin did. I had the White Sox baseball team. But of course I had White House. With our guest in here, of course I had that one. Darren, you're a winner, 2 for 2. Governor, easy peasy, nothing to it, right?
15: That was easy. Darren did all the hard work. He went first.
13: He did.
14: All right, Darren, give Christian all your information, your address, your shirt size, and all that. And Steve is listening. He'll send out your shirt. Also, we've got to get the gov and the first husband and whomever else we need to.
13: I know that you've been supportive of the effort about getting those trophies and all those things out. And they put some of them out this weekend.
15: That's great.
13: But I think there's still some more ground we can cover with that. So I appreciate your support on that.
15: You bet. We've got some fun ideas we're working on and a way to help celebrate, Razorback athletics from decades old and new, and try to really highlight some of the great things that have happened here in the state.
13: Had a chance to have lunch with Ashley Caldwell the other day, and of course, I don't know if you know this, but Rick Caldwell married me years ago. It was a failed marriage, but that's okay.
14: But
13: Chris, love Chris. And Ashley, what a great board of trustees member she's going to be. Judd Deere is another one of your appointees. Yeah. And just great to see those kind of folks. She is a rock star.
15: She is, and they're doing a great job and excited about the entire team there at the U of A board. And they're doing amazing things at the 22 different campuses around the state and really engaging and helping us take things to the next level.
13: I know you don't get a chance to watch a lot of movies. Last thing is Adam Sandler's birthday. He turns, by the way, you want to take a guess how old Adam Sandler is today?
15: Oh, he's got to be like, I don't know, close to 55,
13: yeah,
15: 60.
13: He's 60.
15: Yeah, I was going to say he's got to be 60.
13: You should have done it.
15: But then I held back.
13: You did it. You wanted to go there. Like, you have a number one Adam Sandler movie that comes to mind?
15: Oh,
13: he did some chick flicks, 51st Dates and Wedding Singer.
15: But Happy Gilmore.
13: Okay, yeah,
15: Gilmore. That's a funny movie. Yeah. Billy Madison.
13: Yeah,
15: funny.
13: Yeah.
14: Billy Madison is good.
13: Always great to see you. Thanks for stopping by, squeezing us in. We try to do this, you know, maybe once or twice a year. And excited. Roger was talking about maybe one of these days we could have a Morning Mayhem Day.
14: Yeah, what do you call it? What do you call it when you give us that day and you sign it and you hold up that thing? It's a dedication.
15: Like a proclamation.
13: RJ said that some of the legislators were talking about that. You know, we got a lot of legislators that listen to the show.
14: We could be very influential. And we could also cause problems.
15: Well, I was going to say, maybe they're listening for what to be aware of.
14: Exactly.
13: And our man Justin Moore, 14 number one hits, just waiting for the next number one hit to come out. Yeah. You know, we're lucky when we get him. You know, two, three days.
15: I'm just glad I got to be on with him.
13: Yeah. Yes. Well, remember, I don't know how many years ago we did the sign show where you came out and did the sign. We spent the night at his house and did the show at the sign.
14: Yeah, but we were there too. Weren't Justin when we were at the Capitol?
15: Yeah, when we did
20: the
15: governor's mansion.
14: Yeah, the mansion. Yeah. You're talking about the sign.
13: I'll make
15: you a deal. If you can put a Ouachita Baptist University pennant on the wall, I'll do a proclamation declaring
13: Morning Mayhem Day. What were you saying, Justin? Be careful what?
20: It's a pretty good trade.
13: It is. It's an excellent trade.
20: I was just going to let you know, be careful, because these knuckleheads will be spending a night with you before you know it.
15: That's where we draw the line,
20: Justin.
13: We do.
20: They never ask me permission. They just show up with their suitcases in their hand.
14: We sure do.
20: And me and Kate are going, okay, come on.
14: Yeah,
20: I guess.
14: Well, you're better. Listen, you can. We know how you feel now.
13: Thanks for continuing our tradition. We love having you on, and I love the fact, even going back to your dad. You know, I always tell the story. I was on the plane with your dad and Frank Broyles when he told your dad. He said, I'm

0: Good radio show. You know, we pat ourselves on the back because nobody else will, but we really are excited about what we do. And we've got great listeners, thousands and thousands of listeners, and we're very honored to do this. You know,
1: we are.
0: Tommy, you know, started this, you know, years ago, and, you know, we've been doing it for 25 years
1: since.
0: We're
1: blessed to be able to do it. Can't do a whole lot of other things, but we want to just entertain people in the mornings.
0: So, good luck to your Kansas City Chiefs this year.
2: Hopefully, we have some wins across the board. I like what you did there on that music. One team to watch this year, watch the UAPB.
0: Yeah.
2: They got a great team, great coach.
0: Yeah, I got to win that first game.
2: His son, too, is the kid that made the interception. In the Clemson game,
0: okay,
2: is the UAPB head coach's son.
0: Okay,
2: and so the bright moment in that game was has Arkansas ties.
0: How
2: so,
0: about that? I love the fact the governor's dropping stuff like
1: She's
0: that.
1: She's dropping right? knowledge. She's dropping knowledge. And my daughter is working on the I think it's the Claim Your Care campaign with Stone Ward. She's on. And it also educated her on, she's having her third child, so it also educated her on some of the things that are out there to help mothers.
2: That's great.
1: And all that. So thank you for doing that. And Darren McFadden is one of the spokespersons.
2: He's done a great job.
1: Absolutely.
2: And love how committed he is to helping people across the state.
1: Thank you.
2: Thank y'all for having
0: always
2: me.
0: A pleasure. We'll see you soon.
2: Thank you.
0: All right, Governor Sarah Sanders, we'll be back with Walt Coleman. Let Walt Coleman tell us about that Michigan, Western Michigan game. Don't go away.

0: Fence Brokers presents Razorback Graffiti every Monday with Morning Mayhem. One sentence to let the guys know how you feel about the Razorbacks. From Fence Brokers, going the extra mile.
1: This is SportsCenter.
2: In the NFL, the Buccaneers and quarterback Baker Mayfield have come to an agreement on a three-year, $165 million extension. As of right now, he's tied for the third highest-paid quarterback in the league at $55 million a year. This deal will keep him in Tampa through 2029. The NFL season gets started tonight with a Super Bowl rematch as the Seahawks host the Patriots after Seattle won Super Bowl 60, 29-13. This is just the third time in league history Game 1 has started with a Super Bowl rematch, the first in 1970 with Minnesota taking on Kansas City, and in 2016. When Denver beat Carolina. This will be the second time the season is open on Wednesday, as in 2012, the Giants hosted the Cowboys. Kickoff for tonight's game is set for 7:20 on NBC. I'm Christian Weaver with the Buzz Radio Network.
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4: With KARK's Pat Walker.
5: A really hot day is in store for all of the states. Some places still hitting 100 degrees today. Little Rock will hit at 99, mostly sunny with a heat advisory, and then also a 10% chance of a shower or thunderstorm this afternoon. Tonight, mostly clear, will drop off at only to 77. Tomorrow, a high of 98, but a 40% chance of rain and thunderstorms as a front moves in. For the Buzz Radio Network, I'm meteorologist Pat Walker.
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0: All right, 8:39. Christian, I'm sending you Walt's number. Walt's in Texas. I think he said he's seen his grandkids
1: right.
0: play. Yeah. News out on the on that Western Michigan deal is that Western Michigan appealed to the College Football Playoff Committee, and I don't know if it's NCAA. I don't know what the exact word, you know, the verbiage was that they wanted to. Could you somehow change the outcome
1: and the appeal. Declare
0: us a winner? And yeah, I mean, like I said, I'm anxious to see what Walt has to say. I didn't realize till over the weekend that and we'll see if it's true. I heard that they encouraged the referees to go with the clock that the viewers see. That if there's a discrepancy, you go with the clock that millions are watching on TV, not the.
2: And they did the opposite.
0: They did the opposite. That's right. They did, and I think it's a Big Ten crew. Let's bring in Walt now. Let's see if he's got a comment on this. If you can, there.
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0: Good morning, Walt.
4: Hey, good morning, guys.
0: Sorry we're running a little behind. Had the governor stay on a little bit longer. She was wonderful as always. Great to have her coming by.
4: That's okay. Obviously, the governor trumps any kind of referee in a striped shirt.
0: Well, let's dive into it real quick. So a lot of controversy, of course, on the Western Michigan game. And, you know, one of the arguments I heard was that, I don't know if it's an unwritten rule or it's written in the y'all's handbook, or the referee handbook, is that when you have that kind of situation, you use the clock that people see. Is that just made up? Whoever started on is that a false narrative? Is that correct?
4: Well, you know, David, I don't know that there's anything that's written down that says that. Now, the NCAA did come out with a ruling as far as yesterday, as far as what you're supposed to do now after we had this problem. But what the NCAA coordinator of officials came out and said, the official time for all college football games is the time displayed on the in-stadium game clock.
0: Right.
4: When a replay review requires time to be restored or otherwise adjusted, the replay official's decision will be based on the embedded game clock contained within the program feed. I mean, that's what you're seeing on TV. If the broadcaster is unable to provide an embedded game clock, the replay official will use the game clock graphic displayed as part of the broadcast feed. So now they come out specifically saying you're going to use what shows up on the television.
0: Yeah, it makes sense to do that, and it makes it look less than honest when you don't do that. And in fact, that most people
2: who's making this decision, Walt, as far as the final decision on add time, don't add time.
4: Yeah, here's the problem, Justin, is the first thing that I did as far as we would have a meeting with the broadcast team. And the first thing I would ask is, are you synced with the game clock? It's kind of like syncing your watch with your phone.
0: Yeah.
4: How it automatically syncs.
2: Yeah, or radio with TV or whatever, yeah.
4: Right, yes. So that's what you ask. And all the NFL stadiums, the networks have the capability to sync their network feed with the clock on the scoreboard. Now, as you can imagine, you get out in the NCAA world and colleges and stuff, that's not the case. So the broadcast will be running their own clock, which is what shows up on the television. And so we get into this trap of the network is running a clock that's what's been broadcast, but the scoreboard might be, you know, they may be a tenth, 5/10 of a second off, a 4/10. And, you know, in football, you don't have tenths like you do in basketball. So you could actually have that. And I think that's what happened here, is that they weren't synced. The broadcast wasn't synced with the scoreboard exactly. So there was a difference. And so what the Big Ten has, they have their own in-house system that has a camera on the scoreboard.
0: Yeah.
4: And so That's what they use, but that's not what everybody watching on television saw. They saw what the network had.
0: Roger mentioned yesterday, Walt, you know, in a day and age where, you know, everything is synced up, with the technology is so advanced, you think that, come on now. And if you can't sync it up, you can't go, I'm sorry, the clock that everybody's watching is not the one we're using. I mean, that's exactly what happened. Yeah. It's a bad look, you know?
4: But it's a terrible, terrible look. And, you know, it's not fair when you make a ruling that it's kind of hidden. I mean, it makes it look like, you know, that the Big Ten was, you know, and probably if you get down to it, they had a camera on the scoreboard. And so, you know, what they did, you know, was probably right, but they shouldn't have been able to do it.
0: Yeah. Yeah. It's
4: now, the other interesting thing that people probably don't know is in the National Football League, you cannot fix the second.
0: What do you mean?
4: It's against the rules. It has to be 2 seconds.
0: I don't understand. What do you mean?
5: You can't put a second back on the clock? It has to be at least 2?
4: You can't put a second back on the clock, David. In the National Football League, you couldn't have done what they did at Michigan.
0: Interesting. That's just a rule. That's just the way it is. Okay.
4: Yeah, because the second is so... Yogi Berra, second is not very long. And it's not. So in the NFL, all you can fix with replay is 2 seconds. Which takes away all this.
0: Yeah. It's, you know, the
2: I got a question, and maybe this is semantics or whatever, but isn't a 1 second play in the NFL just as good as a 2 second play? Meaning, as long as you get the ball snapped, you have as much time as you have until you're tackled.
4: Sure, all I'm saying is the clock runs out at the end of the game, the NFL is not going to reset it for just a second.
2: Yeah, my point is that seems odd to me, because if you put a second back on the clock, you have time to do what Michigan just did, throw a Hail Mary.
4: Well, sure. Well, yeah, I mean, that's the great thing. Because the clock's not running, the clock stopped. So you with 1 second, you can run any kind of play you imagine on basketball. With 1 second, you know, you can't do everything that you would want to do in basketball. In football, in 1 second, you can throw a 47-yard pass and score a touchdown in the game.
2: I guess I'm just confused as to why that's a rule. It seems a little silly, but maybe I'm not. Lord knows I don't always get the rules right on here.
4: I think it has something to do with making sure that you're being accurate. And it's very difficult without the tents up there like they have in basketball to know exactly how much time is left. And so if the officials on the field in the NFL request for them to look at the clock at the end of the game, then replay can get involved. But it's got to come from the field. But anyway, it was a very bad look for college football when it was just plainly clear watching the TV broadcast that the ball touched the player after the clock had gone to zero.
0: Yeah, that is too bad to start the season off that way.
2: Those poor kids from
0: that school. Gosh, yes. Coach was celebrating. The pain,
2: man.
0: The pain of... Because you know,
2: that's worse than just getting blown.
0: Oh no, there's no question.
2: You know,
0: they're thinking. I mean, wait a minute, one more play? Surely no. Surely not that. No, you know, it's terrible.
2: Nuts, man.
4: Yeah, I mean, how many times is Western Michigan ever going to have an opportunity to beat Michigan?
0: Yeah,
4: they had it, and it got taken away from.
0: Oh my gosh! All right, we'll come back visit for a few more minutes for Walt. If you got a question, pop it to us on our text line 661-1037. Sorry, we got a short segment today. Thanks to Sigma Supply. Back again with Walt.
4: Amen.
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0: You want to just start singing?
14: Yeah, now.
0: Let's go ahead and start humming. So hum something. We got three singers.
14: Oh, what a beautiful morning.
0: All right. At 8:54, we got Walt Coleman happened. On for just a few more minutes. Walt, someone asked here, did you do overseas games during your time with the NFL?
4: Yes.
0: Okay.
4: Yes. I worked games in Tokyo and Mexico City and Berlin, London.
0: Did you enjoy
4: some
0: it?
4: Of those
0: Did
4: were
0: you
4: preseason?
0: Like it? Did you
4: were,
0: like it?
4: Well, you know, most of the time you just fly over there and work the game and fly back. So, I mean, it's a long trip for 3 hours.
0: Yeah.
4: So forth. But one of the trips gave us an open week the following week. And so we went to Ireland and took a bus tour around Ireland. So, when you're able to do that, it was fun. But I'm telling you, I can imagine flying to Australia,
0: just for
4: a football game and turn around and come back. So, I was fortunate enough to get to do some of those. The one in Tokyo was the toughest one. That's a long flight too.
0: Yeah, I bet. Ooh.
4: Of course. So, but one other thing on the clock.
0: Yeah.
4: Nobody ever pays any attention. Did the clock start on time?
0: Did it not
4: they
0: start
4: never
0: on
4: look
0: time?
4: At that.
0: Did it not start on
4: well,
0: time?
4: Well, you don't know, you know, because, you know, it takes, you know, when the ball is snapped, the guy pushes the button. So there is some delay there. So, I mean, you know, I think that's one of the reasons the NFL uses 2 seconds, because there's that variable of
2: human
4: the time
2: error.
4: Between yeah. He sees the ball snapped, he pushes the button, the clock starts, and then you get to the end, you know. So anyway, it was just
2: Walt,
4: a tough,
2: this may be a stupid
4: situation.
2: Question, but is that up to someone at the home stadium to do?
4: Yes.
2: Somebody designated
4: the
2: by
4: home
2: the home
4: team.
0: Yeah.
4: Yes, the home team. Okay. The home
2: I
4: team.
2: Mean, I assume,
4: they provide. They provide the clock operators that are approved by the National Football League. I mean,
0: gotcha.
4: they actually work for in the game. They actually work for the National Football League, but the
0: Got
4: people
0: it.
4: There provided by the team.
0: Let's squeeze in one more question here. Deplorable guy, you got a comment on the 2 second rule?
15: Yeah, I was just going to – it kind of ties in with that. The reason it's 2 seconds in NFL is in case it's still a running clock and starting on the whistle, there's not enough time with 1 second to snap the ball. So that's the reason
0: that
15: it's
0: makes sense.
15: 2 seconds instead of 1 second.
14: Wow. Thank you, Deplorable.
0: Thank you.
14: For helping out our Hall of Famer.
0: That's yeah.
4: Well, but we were talking about resetting to a dead clock. So,
14: okay.
4: I mean, you know, they got 10-second runoff rules as far as in both college and NFL, as far as because of how long it takes to get to up there and snap the and snap the ball, and that's 10 seconds. They use that a basis. So, but anyway, the 2 seconds is when you're going to a dead clock. So, but.
0: Are you excited, Walt, with the first football game tonight, NFL action, and Thursday night, and then the weekend? Are you excited about the NFL being back?
14: Are you?
4: Yeah. I just like watching football, David, and rooting for the guys in the striped shirts. They get everything correct so that on Wednesdays we have a nice, quiet meeting and so forth. So,
0: are you concerned?
4: So, obviously, started off week one with a major controversy, so I don't know how it could get any worse, but there's probably something could happen. So
0: thanks again. It's a Sigma Supply to have you back each week. Hog's got a lot of work to do, Walt, so hopefully they can make some progress between now and Utah.
4: I was as disappointed as everybody else you've been talking to. So,
0: right, buddy.
4: Well.
0: Enjoy your grandkids.
14: Thanks, Walter.
0: All right, so Joe Nichols coming up next. I can't wait to hear what Joe's got to say. Joe and Justin
14: chopping it up. We'll be sitting back. Thanks again, Sigma Supply Packaging.
0: Yes.
14: Because if you're not using Sigma Supply,
0: you're using low-grade product.
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19: First responders were on the scene of a fire at a Little Rock apartment building around 3 o'clock this morning. The scene is on Louisiana Street. We're told that three units were impacted and some residents were displaced. The Little Rock Fire Department has since put the flames out. And former state representative Austin McCollum has pleaded not guilty in court. McCollum was arrested in August on several charges, including domestic battery. Shortly after, he resigned from the Arkansas House of Representatives. He will be back in court on December 1st. And tens of thousands of community water system customers in Van Buren, Faulkner, Cleburne, and Stone counties are being asked to conserve water. Officials say there was a mechanical failure to some of the equipment. Crews are now working to repair it. They ask customers to limit water usage to basic household needs. For the Buzz Radio Network, I'm Kara Case, Jessica Rockwell.
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21: It's going to be a really hot day once again, mostly sunny with a high of 99 degrees in Little Rock and a heat advisory nearly statewide. Plus, this afternoon, a 10% chance of some showers and thunderstorms popping up. Tonight, mostly clear with a low of 77. Tomorrow, a 40% chance of rain and storms as a front. Week one moves into the state. For the Buzz Radio Network, I'm meteorologist Pat Walker.
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7: All right, Lunger, let's do it.
0: Hey, Christian, hold off on Joe. Did you talk to him already? Yeah, he said he just had a kiddo incident and he needs to wait till about 9:30. So I said, okay. No problem.
9: Yeah, it could be anything.
0: Yeah, I don't tell him what that is. Yeah, I'm anxious to hear what Joe's got to say today. 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Appreciate them sponsoring not only Joe, but Trey Reed as well.
9: Oh, we sure do. We appreciate it.
0: Chad and
9: that.
0: Stephanie Powers, thank you to them.
9: Thank you, folks.
0: Edwards Food Giant for sponsoring Rick Schaefer. Mm-hmm. Genesis of Conway for sponsoring Craig O'Neill. We mentioned Sigma Supply sponsoring mm-hmm. Walt Coleman. Roller Funeral Home doing our match game.
9: Oh, my gosh.
0: Yes.
9: Do we have time to do anything?
0: Yeah.
9: You know what? And the governor did it, you know, being positive. And Gus did it last night, going, you know what, the Razorbacks can do, because you've said, you know, why can't we be number one? We can still be the best. And that's true, we can. But I just don't know. I mean, I just don't know if Cal brought in the money to get the basketball players for us to have the hope that we have being a national contender again. Right. I mean, pay for it, which is what you have to do now. I know Indiana did what Indiana did, but Indiana may be a full-service gas station as we move into this NIL era. Once it's gone,
2: well,
9: it's
2: they got a lot of money from Cuban.
0: They do have some money. They've got money, but not as much as Texas and LSU.
2: Their squad last year was paid. Handsomely.
9: Well, they make money, but again, then to all of our points, it does take money. Indiana was able to do it, but Indiana had money. All of that. So, and Arkansas is a state that needed money, needed Cal, and Cal brought in the money. Money was spent to go get him. He brought in the money to go get the basketball players that he's got to have. So we've got to have the money. Who's going to do it? Justin and I were talking with Christian the other day. Justin, you're a millionaire, and you give money, but we're talking about billionaires. You know, and what do they give? And we talked about it before. We can't tell somebody. I'm not going to tell somebody where to spend their money.
2: That's what I was saying.
9: That's exactly what you said.
2: I ain't going to tell them how to spend their money. No. But what is it going to take to legitimately have the same type of roster as Ohio State, Georgia, guys? It's going to take one of those billionaires who cares about it.
9: But you know what? Let me say something that's not going to be popular. And I don't know if it's going to be popular politically or sports fanically, if you will. And that is that I checked my EOB, the explanation of benefits. that comes through with your medical bill that you get in the mail, and explain my medication that I'm on, the cholesterol and the blood pressure meds, along with one other thing. And it was a couple of $1,000 is what it cost. But my part was only $93 for the entire thing because of my insurance. So for people without insurance, you go without insurance. Elderly go without it. Some people go without it. You know, I mean, there's, I guess if you don't have the, wherewithal to be able to get the medicine, maybe there's places in our state that you can get that done. I guess to say all that is to say this. I don't know if I want the billionaires to spend the money on giving me a national champion football team. I think that money could be spend your money on improving, the children who go hungry. You know what I'm saying? I'm not virtue signaling. I'm not doing that whatsoever. But the older I get, and the more grandchildren I have, and the more I see some of these things where that's going on, and I'm going, it's now it's come to. Paying the player. It's not college football anymore.
2: No, it's not, the whole thing's horrible.
9: It's just horrible, Justin. It's just horrible.
2: I'm with you.
9: And it sours me. I want that national championship, but I look at it and go, dadgummit, man. I just.
2: Well, so, at the bottom of it, somebody's going to get it. Can we just. I just want
9: okay,
2: one
9: you're
2: in
9: right.
2: my life.
9: Yeah, I just
2: want one in my life.
9: Somebody's going to get it. Why can't it be us? You're right.
4: 661-1037.
2: But I know you make a good point, raise a good point. The whole thing is just a terrible system for a lot of things, but I think what you're getting at, Raj, and I agree with you, correct me if I'm wrong, is the bigger picture thing. Like, it's just all around awful for a lot of reasons. I mean, not just because, the charm of the college sports are gone.
9: Yeah.
2: It's more so just... You're just teaching this new generation of young people, because I consider college age young, that it's all about money and it's not about hard work and it's not about sticking with something.
9: It's just the life lessons.
2: I feel like, you know, all the great things and life lessons, and Baz, you can comment on that. I mean, how many life lessons did you learn at college that have nothing to do with football? Or money for that matter, and they're not learning those.
9: Right.
4: No, you're right.
2: At the clip, at least that they were.
4: No, it's just not what we obviously, I mean, we're not even that
9: it's not pure.
2: What does that do for future generations?
9: It's not pure anymore.
2: In the workplace, as far as leaders of human beings, or you doing things bigger than yourself. You know what I mean? It's just a microcosm of life in general.
9: You know, there's a part of us. Obviously, we can look at the NFL, and it just tastes different. Because when you look at the NFL and you look at your
2: team, it's just kind of gross.
9: Well, whoever wins the Super Bowl, you know that this team, what a franchise. They had some great players, and now they've got to pay their players. And a lot of times when you start paying some of these players, here in the last decade, maybe double that. When you start paying some of these players, and I'm speaking for the Dallas Cowboys, you pay a good couple of players, boom, they're done. They don't play anymore. They're not making they're not MVP anymore. They got their money.
2: They lack incentive.
9: It's exactly what it is. So they've done
2: and it's
9: that.
2: It's not taught in their brain. You want to win just for the name on the front of the jersey.
9: You
2: want to play hard.
9: Right.
2: Because I'm still going to make
9: Where did
2: my
9: that
2: $2
9: happen?
2: Million dollars.
9: That's right. I've got my
2: starting
9: money.
2: Starting to pay players, in
9: That's
2: my
9: right.
2: opinion.
9: Where did that happen? When did that change? But when it comes to the college ranks now, it's different. We're not used to, all right, get off my lawn. We're not used to these people getting money. The coaches have been making money, and it's been an ugly thing for all these years, and now the players are making money. And I'm okay with it. But you know what? Now you're all getting money. Don't virtue signal to me anymore about all the college athlete. You got to take the college athlete out of the edge, all of those stuff, those things out of it. It's not about learning anymore. That's done. So you can't have it's all about money now.
2: You got a major issue when you put the student athletes who are in some cases 17, 18 years old, you're putting them on a level playing field with grown men who are professionals at what they do. You know, Coach Silverfield, just take him for an example. He probably didn't have a pot to pee in for decades, if you will. I don't know his home situation before, but my point is these coaches don't just at 18 years old get millions of dollars.
9: Right.
2: They got to put their time and work.
4: And most have. Most have.
2: Energy. Yeah. I mean, I'm sure there are examples of people. But that's what my problem is when people are like, well, and I get the argument. I don't have a problem with kids getting paid. But the problem is the kids were supposed to get paid if the university was selling a jersey with their number on it.
9: That's right.
2: It wasn't. Whoever has the most money, you know, gets the best roster. But that's what it became.
9: That's
2: because
9: right.
2: Because people don't, the adults in the room, they know they can get away with it. So they're going to.
9: That's right.
2: And it just gets them paid more.
9: That's right.
2: Because they're going to win more games. That's it's just, it's all terrible.
4: Someone says
2: here. For somebody to be as obsessed, and you guys know, with college sports in particular, specifically Arkansas, for however long y'all have known me, for me to, not that I don't care, but I'm like, whatever. There's nothing I can do about it now. It doesn't matter. You know what I mean? I basically I'm apathetic to it at this point, which is sad.
9: Yeah.
4: Someone says here from the 870, Justin's not asking for 10 championships. He's asking for just one.
2: Just one. I saw one in 94. Yeah. Can I just have one in football?
4: That's
2: and God, if it's not too much to ask, one in baseball. I'll never ask for anything else. We go 2 of 10 every year.
4: Couple other things real quick. By the way, just talking of money, did you see what Baker Mayfield got, 3-year deal he got? Holy mackerel. 3-year extension worth $165 million. You know, I thought that guy was on the sort of the end of his career a few years ago. And
2: you're talking about $55 million a year?
4: Yeah. $165 million over the.
2: That's wow.
4: Unless I'm reading,
2: I wouldn't pay Baker Mayfield.
4: This wrong. Hey, the other thing, I completely am having a CTE moment on this. So the Los Angeles Lakers will unveil a statue of former coach Phil Jackson outside their downtown arena next year. Can I tell you? I forgot. I forgot that Phil Jackson in my mind. Phil Jackson is a Chicago Bulls coach. I forgot that he had just as many
2: championships with
4: the Lakers,
2: I know. He did
4: Kobe and Shaq. Well, yeah, at least five, right? I think, is that right? Five. Yeah, five. He had five and seven NBA
2: finals. Five total.
4: Yeah. It looks like the Lakers announced the plan to honor Jackson, who led the Lakers to five championships and seven NBA finals.
2: He led the Lakers to five.
4: That's what it said.
2: I didn't.
4: So he had 11. He had 11.
9: He beat
4: Aaron Bach. Yeah, he beat 11. Of course, he goes where the great play. He had Kobe and Michael Jordan. I mean, that does help, I guess.
2: Yeah, and don't forget Shaq.
4: Shaq in
2: his prime.
4: Yes.
2: Mm-hmm.
4: It helps.
2: He had Pau Gasol. He had Robert Horry, Derek Fisher, Scottie Pippen.
4: Yeah, some talented dudes.
2: I mean,
4: I was going to mention another thing. Roger, did you see on this day in history in 1956? We'll have Joe Nichols, by the way, in a few minutes. Did you see how many people, I didn't realize this, when Elvis was on the Ed Sullivan Show for the first time, Justin, he was 21, he's saying, "Don't Be Cruel, Ready Teddy," and I think that may be it, maybe "Love Me Tender." Did you see how many people viewed that?
9: Mm-mm.
4: So it was 60 million viewers at the time, which is 82% of the people that had televisions.
2: Was that a prime time?
4: Yeah.
2: Was it Sullivan prime time?
4: Yeah.
2: Have I ever told y'all... You know, my manager, well, he just retired, Pete.
4: Yeah.
2: You know, have I told y'all that his father-in-law was the producer of the Ed Sullivan Show?
9: No.
4: Wow.
2: And,
4: holy
2: he's got
4: mackerel.
2: Some great,
4: oh,
2: great stories.
4: Gosh.
2: Like, for example, his wife, because of her dad being the producer of the Ed Sullivan Show, one of the first appearances the Beatles made in the States was on that show. And she got to skip school and go have lunch with the Beatles that day. I should get him to call in and tell some of these stories. I've never thought of it.
4: That would be a blast.
2: Something about the Ed Sullivan Show.
4: Oh, that was the show. It was the elite show.
2: He was the main executive producer of it, and... They also, I don't remember what station that was on. Was it ABC or?
4: It was CBS.
2: Forget,
4: was it CBS, Roger? I think it was CBS.
2: Either way, CBS. Whichever network it was, CBS, yeah. Also did the Country Music Awards, and so he produced that as well. So that's where the tie-in to Nashville came. I know that may be boring to some people, but that would be some.
4: Oh,
2: he's got
4: I would
2: some
4: love
2: dandy
4: to hear those
2: stories about, you know, some of the guests that
4: it was
2: they had
4: the place
2: to
4: be.
2: To
4: it
2: meet
4: was some
2: and,
4: of the rules and regulations.
2: It was
4: the most watched. Yeah. It was the
2: in
4: most watched show.
2: The Beatles, you know, because that was one of the appearances that made them, you know.
4: Yo, no question. And Elvis, too. Here's one. Bradley and Conway
2: That's
4: says,
2: right.
4: Phil won two with the Knicks as a player, too. Wow, I've forgotten about that. Wow, what a career he had.
8: He was a backup.
4: Somebody
9: white
4: said,
9: shadow, white shadow.
4: Ron said, wasn't he married to the Lakers' daughter? Is that right?
8: They dated.
2: I think he was dating. Yeah,
9: oh, that's all they did?
4: Yeah.
2: Jeannie Buss.
9: Did they kiss? You think they kissed?
8: I'm sure they did.
9: Okay.
4: Somebody says, come on, guys, I don't know what you're complaining about. This is what everybody's been asking for. Teach kids life lessons. Teach them things going to help them make it in the business world. When they get out of school, all business cares about is money. That's finally training them to be capitalists.
9: Well, you know, I mean, Justin was talking about, you know, you got to put in your dues. And
2: this like, ain't what I asked for.
9: And we talked about it being, you know, there are some exceptions. There are some exceptions that if some student, because like in the Tom Cruise movie, The Firm or whatever, where somebody's watching, you know, a law firm is watching the colleges looking for that one kid that is outstanding and offers them an immediate job, right? And they get to go right up into a major company or whatever. Those are exceptions that happen. But with these players today, I mean, making the millions of dollars, and I mean, it's tough for me to even say they shouldn't even make millions of dollars when the university's making millions of dollars and the coaches are making what they're making. I mean, if you can get it, get it. But know this, is that it is not for me. It is not the college football that I watched 5 years ago.
4: Yeah, it's changing 5 years.
9: Six years ago, it is not there anymore. The to me, It's getting further away from going, dude, they were national champions, because now you can go out and you can actually do what they do in the NFL and you can get contracts to players and pay for it.
4: Fortunately, the game is still fun to watch. Well, the game itself is fun to watch.
9: I still root for the Hogs.
4: Yeah.
9: I want the Hogs to win. I want all of our teams to win.
4: Roger, also on this day, how about this? 54 years ago, Fat Albert and the Cosby Kids premiered. What's it? We're going to have That's it. That's it. Yeah, that's exactly. Do that again, Justin, one more time. What?
2: Hey.
4: Outstanding.
2: Was that? Didn't they have the Raisinettes on or something? Am I mistaken? Two different ones.
9: No, he did.
4: Who'd you have?
9: But don't forget Bamiba.
4: Yeah, what was his name? That was he had the
9: Mushmouth. Bahaba.
4: It was remember how popular that show was. Fat Albert.
9: I remember.
4: And the Cosby Kids.
9: I remember walking down.
2: And the Cosby Kids.
9: That's right. It was Fat Albert and the Cosby Kids. I forgot about that.
4: Also, I noticed on this day.
2: I did too.
4: Today
2: that was probably late 80s.
4: 1972. Ran for
2: reruns.
9: Fat Albert and the Cosby Kids ran for 8 years.
4: Eight animated seasons.
9: That is longer than Gilligan's Island.
4: I don't remember the Cosby Kids, why would that have been in 72? Why did he get that angle? It was Bill Cosby just doing the...
2: Because that would have been... The Cosby Show would have been the 80s,
4: yeah, that's
2: right?
4: What I'm saying. Yeah, it was before... Cosby's was still known at the time, Roger.
2: It must have. Yeah, it must have stemmed from his stand-up, maybe?
4: Probably so. The other thing, how about this? Walter Payton on this day broke Jim Brown's combined rushing record, because we just talked about Emmitt the other day. Have you ever watched lately Jim Brown? Go back and look at his tape. He is like a man among. He was just so much bigger and faster. He just was running over everybody.
9: Like Cam.
4: And he quit early to be, you know, and of course, the owner for the Browns, it was his biggest mistake.
9: Art Modell.
4: He called him out and said, you know, if you don't come back, you're fired.
9: Yeah.
4: Because he was making that movie, I think, Dirty Dozen. Dirty so he said, I'm not coming back. And he missed five more years in his career.
9: Yeah.
4: Don't tell him how many
2: years. I was going to say, didn't he become a fairly successful actor?
4: Would you say that,
8: he was in like Mars Attacks and
2: I was thinking he was in a couple of sitcoms too when I was growing up, but I could be wrong.
4: Mandingo?
8: Mandingo.
9: I don't know if he was in that or not.
4: He was in Mandingo, right?
9: He was?
4: Yeah, I think
8: he was.
9: I don't know.
8: Was he in the Outfit or something like that?
9: I don't know that either.
4: All right, give me today we mentioned to the governor that it was Adam Sandler's birthday. Justin, what is your top three Adam Sandler movies?
9: Yeah.
2: Well, if I'm not mistaken, Sarah and I are exactly the same age. Happy Gilmore was huge. Billy Madison was probably my favorite.
9: Okay, Billy Madison.
2: I thought it was really funny. It was big when I was in high school, I guess. I don't know. They're all identical.
4: Yeah, he's playing the same character in a lot of them.
2: Yeah. You know the one that's funny that to me gets forgotten that may be one of the funniest is Don't Mess with the Zohan.
4: I think it is funny. It's quirky.
9: I agree.
4: It's quirky. Yeah. It's funny. I agree. Yeah. What about Wedding Singer and 51st Dates are chick flicks, but they're actually pretty good.
9: Never saw Wedding
4: Singer. Yeah, they're actually pretty good.
9: 51st was okay. It was Groundhog
2: Drew Barrymore.
4: Was Big Daddy the one with the girl from Arkansas? Was Big Daddy
10: the one? Yeah, it had Joey Valora in it.
4: Yeah, that was her break, wasn't it? That one, her first big movie?
9: I don't know if that
10: maybe
9: was
10: that
9: her
10: or
9: big
10: Chasing
9: break.
10: Amy.
4: Or Matt
9: I think it was
10: Chasing Amy.
4: That's right.
9: She was hanging out with Affleck.
4: What about Anger Management? Do you remember that one?
10: Yeah, that's a good one. Jack Nicholson?
9: That was fun. Roger Clinton's in that one.
4: Is that right?
9: Yeah, because they're all sitting around. In a group Roger Clinton's in that. Is that or yes?
10: Yeah.
9: Is Roger Clinton in that one or is he in the one with other guys? Aren't they in a group? That's not Roger Clinton, is it? You know where he goes. You should have shot A-Rod.
10: That's the other guys.
4: What about the serious roles he's had the last few years?
9: Nobody wants that.
10: Uncut Gems and Rain Over Me are good movies.
4: That's what I heard. Yeah, Uncut
9: they
4: Gems.
9: Blow.
4: Whoa.
9: Yeah.
4: Okay, Justin.
9: I'm sorry. No. The only thing that would have made it worse is if Gus started. No, I'm kidding. You know what? Nobody wants to see that from him. I'm sorry. Nobody wants to see that.
10: I actually
9: want to
10: see more of that.
9: No, you don't.
10: Less of his comedy.
9: No, you don't.
10: His comedy is not very good.
4: Serious acting, man.
9: No, you don't.
10: His comedy is not very good anymore. I'd rather see
4: it's the same thing.
9: Boo.
4: Do we like Happy Gilmore too? Do we like that better?
9: Yes, because you had
4: yes,
9: to.
4: Yes, no.
9: You had to.
2: I didn't.
10: What? I watched it. I didn't like it.
9: Okay. Well, I didn't like Caddyshack. You had to watch it. I'll give you that.
4: You didn't like Caddyshack?
9: No, number two. Oh, number two is you have to watch it.
4: Yeah.
9: Rocky 3, okay. Rocky 4, Blue, but I watched it.
4: Yeah, I
9: don't want to see Adam Sandler in a series. I don't want to see Will Ferrell in a series.
4: Is his best work on Saturday Night Live when he does the singing?
9: No.
4: When I asked you, you said,
9: what's the first thing you think of?
4: Because I'm old. What's he got? The lady, which are the lunch lady. Lunch lady. And then what was the other one?
10: Thanksgiving song or whatever?
4: Thanksgiving song.
10: Hanukkah song.
4: He did Hanukkah.
9: He did the Opera Man. Opera Man's good. I like Opera Man. That was on the news. He did that. When he dressed up as a chick with Farley and give me my fries.
4: He was also in that Pac-Man movie. Actually, I sort of like it.
10: Pixels?
4: For some reason, I like that movie.
9: You know what? What was the remote control movie?
4: Shut up, Christian. You hear that? Click. I haven't seen Click.
10: It's fine.
9: I don't know. Again, it's what it is. I don't watch an Adam Sandler movie and go, man, I can't believe I missed that. Let me go back.
10: Funny People's a good one.
9: Let me tell you what's good to watch.
2: I thought so too.
9: Riddle me this. Have any of you watched the Netflix series with Shane Gillis, Tires?
10: I've seen the first season.
9: Yes. What do you think?
10: Meh.
9: You know, I like it. Shane Gillis.
2: I think he's funny.
9: I think he's funny as hell. And the show is. Now, this third season has gotten a little bit more blue.
2: I didn't stick with it. I just watched a few of the first season episodes. It was funny, but
9: it is not
2: something that I was like, I got to go finish
9: well,
2: this.
9: Well, it's a continual series now. It's not like they're all different. No, yeah. You've got a few other storylines that'll stay with it. But the dude that plays his dad in that, he played... what's his name? Thomas Hayden Church. Is that who I'm thinking of?
10: I didn't know he was in Tires.
9: Huh? Yeah, any of the guys...
2: Thomas Hayden Church was in Coach, right?
9: No.
10: You're thinking of Craig T. Nelson.
9: Yeah.
2: No. Oh, Thomas Hayden Church was in Wings.
10: Yeah, he was in...
9: Wings. You know what? He reminds me... he just reminds me of Trey Reed. When I'm watching, he reminds me of Trey Reed. And I like him. I like Thomas
10: Hayden. His parents are from Boxhead, I believe.
9: What's that?
10: Thomas Hayden Church's grandparents or something are from Bauxite.
2: Is that right?
10: Yeah.
9: Is that
10: we had him on the zone one time, and he mentioned Bauxite. He said, there's this little town that doesn't exist anymore that my grandparents are from, and he's from Bauxite. Still exists.
9: I like Tires.
2: Wow.
9: I like Tires.
4: All right, we'll come back and visit with Joe Nichols. Don't go away. Bring it all home
10: to me. Chris Kane joins Morning Mayhem.
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11: In college football yesterday, LSU officially reached their 105-player roster limit, and it does not include the former NFL players. Reaching this limit locks the roster and prevents Daquan Wright and Xavier Harris from playing for the program. In the U.S. Open, American Ben Shelton outlasted Spaniard Carlos Alcaraz to beat him in five sets in a match that ended at 2:33 a.m., the latest match in U.S. Open history. It started at 11 p.m. and lasted 4.5 hours. Shelton and Francis Tiafoe will face off in the semifinal on Friday, one of which will become the first Black American to reach U.S. Open finals since Arthur Ashe did in 1972. An American man has not won a major title since Andy Roddick won the U.S. Open in 2003. I'm Christian Weaver with the Buzz Radio Network.
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21: A really hot day is in store for all of the states. Some places still hitting 100 degrees today. Little Rock will hit at 99. Mostly sunny with a heat advisory. And then also a 10% chance of a shower or thunderstorm this afternoon. Tonight, mostly clear. Will drop off only to 77. Tomorrow, a high of 98, but a 40% chance of rain and thunderstorms as a front moves in. For the Buzz Radio Network, I'm meteorologist Pat Walker.
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15: 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A message from the Arkansas Department of Transportation.
16: What if someone did play-by-play of your life? 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

0: Let's see if we can get Joe Nichols. He was having a kiddo issue today. Really want to hear his thoughts on the game.
1: On the Huggy Dogs?
2: I know how that feels.
0: Yeah, you know how that goes.
3: He didn't answer just yet.
0: We'll try him again here in a second.
3: We'll work on that. He's having a little kid issue, young kid issue. Listen, we went over a lot of stuff a while ago, and I think we've come to the conclusion that it's just not going to work.
0: What are you talking about? What's not going to work?
3: Listen, what Justice said. Listen,
0: I think you're talking about trivia or
3: there's
0: something.
3: There's a part of us that knows that football is king. That's not to take away from basketball.
0: It is king. It is king in this country.
3: It's fire good.
0: Yeah.
3: So it's what we want. Unless you're Indiana. Now Indiana's got that. Unless you're Kentucky. Kentucky, okay. But for the Arkansas Razorbacks, we want that national championship. Again, we had one. And right now they try to make it sound like it was an asterisk by that. But, I mean, to have it. But if we have to pay to play, then we have to do pay to play. But here's the thing, bro. You feel me? Only way that I'm going to be contributing is, of course, if some of my penny stock just blow up. Or you take my money by me buying licensed product or me buying Tyson chicken nuggets, you know, and that sort of thing.
2: Here's the other thing, too, is how do incredibly wealthy people become that way? Well, it's not investing in something like this.
3: Right. Right.
2: I mean, what is the ROI?
0: Yeah.
3: Right.
0: Yeah, the ROI.
3: Right.
0: Look at
3: what
0: you.
3: That's a businessman.
0: ROI, baby.
2: That's a pretty obvious term.
0: Well, not everybody knows it.
3: We
0: not
3: don't
0: everybody.
3: Know it. We know POS. We're POS.
0: POS. Someone says here, Thomas Hayden Church was also pretty good in Tombstone.
2: Yeah,
0: Curtis and
2: Greenberg. Oh, yeah. I forgot about him.
0: I forgot about that, too. Curtis
2: he was one of the
0: bad
2: red,
0: guys. Yeah.
2: Says. Red Sash.
3: Okay, it was a piano. He was a look. It's the piano player.
0: He was?
3: No, that's what he said. Oh, Doc.
0: Curtis and Greenbrier says his movie Hustle is damn good. Is that the Adam Sandler Hustle?
4: That's the basketball one. It's got Juancho Gernon Gomez and.
2: I actually thought that was pretty good too. Somebody texted earlier me and said we ain't mentioned the Water Boy.
0: Oh my gosh! Did we mention? I must say we that may be his most. Is that his most well known? I guess
2: people. I would say Happy Gilmore.
0: Happy Gilmore's number one in Waterboy.
2: I would guess
3: Happy and Waterboy.
0: Liz Wan is in Waterboy.
3: I don't remember him being in Waterboy.
0: He's a broadcaster.
2: Okay. I'm going to say something that's probably unpopular.
3: Don't do it. Don't do it.
2: Not a fan of the Waterboy.
0: That's okay. I mean, it's
2: not a fan of that movie.
0: It is what it is.
2: Are y'all?
3: Yeah, sure.
0: I mean, it's got its funny, quirky moments. It is what it is.
3: I mean, if I'm watching it, and if I'm flipping channels, I might stay for, if, you know, it's one of those that if I'm flipping channels, if the scene I see is one that I want to see, I'll stay.
0: I think that's it.
3: If it's the whole story, then I'll keep going.
2: It's not like the bad guys or other guys or something where I watch it no matter what.
0: That's right.
3: If you stop on it, if you flip and see it, you'll stop. No matter what the scene is,
0: Dear Morning Mayhem, Fat Albert and the Junkyard Kids. Junkyard Kids is who they are.
3: No.
0: Then Bill came around, starts doing picture pages.
3: I didn't know that.
0: But turns them into whatever. And I like the Junkyard Kids better. Yeah, the Junkyard Kids.
4: Bill, that term. Bill created that show, though.
0: Obviously, he did.
3: I don't know.
2: I think you're right.
3: I think
2: he did.
3: I'm still trying to figure out what is AQ Chicken, yo.
0: Here's one. Jim Brown was in the movie.
2: Wasn't that a real famous place in Fayetteville?
0: No, AQ it was. Chicken they had him in Springdale.
2: Rod, you know what that is.
0: It was
2: kind of like a Herman's or something, wasn't it?
0: Yeah, it was.
3: Was it chicken and spaghetti?
0: No, it was just fried chicken.
2: I just remember in my childhood, I think it was a big deal.
3: I just don't remember. And my daughter says that there are three Bojangles in the state of Arkansas. Blytheville, Clarksville, and somewhere else. Yeah.
0: Here's what Jim Brown was in the movie 100 Rifles with Raquel Welch. Ken Norton was in Mandingo. Mandingo was a legend.
2: You know what? You know what? I was reading up on what all he was in. Yeah. I just watched a movie with him in it, so it was probably me thinking he was in a lot of other. I just watched The Old Running Man.
3: I was just going to say, I think he was
2: in
3: The Running Man.
2: He was Fireball. I forgot it. And I just watched that like last week.
0: I've never seen that.
3: Schwarzenegger? Maria Conchita Alonso, I think, is in that.
2: I don't remember. I had watched the newest one with the

0: Not the guy good. From the guy from
1: Josh
2: Glenn Powell.
1: Josh
0: he was in
1: pass.
0: Top Gun.
1: Yeah.
0: Oh gosh.
1: Yeah, that's what it is. It was his hall pass.
0: well, good for him.
1: Yeah. Good for him.
0: You know, I support it. Whatever.
1: Yes.
0: So I thought, let me go back and watch the old one, and then I got down a rabbit hole of watching all the old. Movies of Schwarzenegger, Terminator again, is it Alien?
2: Nah. He is not an alien.
1: No, not Alien.
0: Terminator.
1: Terminator.
2: Total Recall?
0: No. Are you sure
2: Alien?
1: He's definitely not an alien.
0: I'll look it up. y'all will be like,
2: we didn't mention The Dirty Dozen for Jim Brown, though.
3: That was the movie that got him fired, right, Roger?
1: The one where he was on location and said, I'm not coming back.
3: Were they saying? Run! What was his character's name?
1: Jefferson.
3: Run, Jefferson, run!
2: That's
3: when they killed,
1: that truck out of here, we'll all blow!
3: When they killed,
1: remember, Jefferson set him off 1, 2, 3!
3: When he died, he didn't make it.
0: No. Predator, not Alien.
3: A Predator.
2: Oh, okay.
0: I'm sorry. Yeah, Predator.
3: That was close. That's a good flick. I like that.
2: How many people?
0: I watched Commando again.
3: Oh, wow.
0: Commando.
3: Look at you. Going down
0: I just
3: Commando.
0: Got down that rabbit hole.
3: Yeah, you did.
1: Oh, yeah. Listen, Commando is a great bad movie. Is that the one where.
3: Chopper!
1: Yeah.
3: Get to the chopper!
2: That's Predator, right?
0: Yeah.
3: Which one is it? Is it Commando?
2: I'm pretty sure it's Predator.
1: Which is the one with Alyssa Milano?
0: Yeah, I think you're right. I think
1: Commando.
0: It is Predator.
1: Is that Commando? What's the one where he goes, remember when I told you that it would kill you last? I lied. What is that one?
2: I don't remember
1: where
2: that
1: he drops
2: one.
1: Dude. He drops two by.
2: Is that True Lies?
1: Sherry Belafonte's in it. What's that one?
3: Is that the one where he's in?
0: What was it again? What was the scene?
1: The scene where he's holding the little guy at the end of, in one of the scenes when the car goes, remember when I told you I would save you for last? I lied. And he drops the guy and lets him go.
2: Familiar.
1: He said,
0: I don't remember that.
1: I think it's also the movie. It's also the movie where he's in a plane. He breaks dude's neck, puts a pillow beside him, makes it look like the guy he killed is dead. Then he sneaks out of the plains, jumps into a marsh, and then kills an entire South American army cartel.
3: Someone says, name, image, and likeness is what your station pays the players to come on each week. That is what we as fans were okay with. What NIL now is what was illegal before NIL. Yeah, I mean,
0: That's accurate.
1: If you're an 18, 20-year-old kid, and instead of making $150 being on a radio station and somebody's going to give you $250,000, where do you go?
3: Yeah. Someone said the housekeeper in Spanglish was awesome. I don't know that.
2: Yeah, that was Spanglish is not very good.
4: I don't know anything about it.
3: Let's see here.
1: Radon Chong, thank you.
3: That's capitalism, bub. The folks with money hold the power and reap the rewards. Those that don't, it's not helpful for them. Football is just mirroring what we've done in society.
0: It's pretty helpful when those folks provide jobs, though.
3: Yeah, let's see here. Where's another one here? And there was also an AQ chicken in Russellville also. Okay.
1: I don't know it. Was it fast food?
3: No, it's all chicken. Oh, Mr. Deeds is another Sandler movie. I forgot about you.
1: I like Mr. Deeds. Now, somebody told me, I don't know if it was my daughter or one of the other folks in the group said that Click is a sad movie.
2: It's got a little heartfelt moments.
1: Yeah. Is Christopher Walken in that one?
2: He is. Okay. He supplies the remote.
3: Pinto says, had my wedding rehearsal dinner IQ 47 years ago. We met him, obviously, up in Fayetteville not long ago. So the Bojangles restaurants are in the Love's truck stops. That's probably how. That's right, getting in there, Raj. Yeah. Everybody goes, Predator, Predator, Predator. And then Commando, Commando, Commando.
1: When I told you that I would save you for last.
3: If you see one Adam Sandler movie, you've seen them all.
0: Pretty much.
2: That's not completely wrong.
3: Cosby did originate Fat Albert, was part of his stand-up in the late 60s. So. It was never called Fat Albert and the Junkyard Kids. It was always the Cosby Kids. Yeah, Fat Albert was a major, major funny comic.
2: What happened to that guy?
1: Spit it out!
3: Yeah, it was a very popular cartoon.
1: I guess it was.
3: As Justin said, we've got to obviously mark the tape because Justin just did the greatest AA ever.
1: Do it again, Justin, please.
0: Hey, hey, hey! Something stupid like that.
1: How old are you?
3: Someone says
0: I'm 42.
3: Someone says the Longest Yard remake with Adam Sandler was a great one.
2: It's not as good as the original.
3: I like the original one better.
2: The original's better. But
3: there's a lot of stars. Listen, there's a lot of stars in that second one.
1: I want to. You know who said that was better? You know what? Let me. You know what? That maybe there's a show. And but it's going to be limited, obviously. So maybe it's only one segment. Show remakes or you know perceived remakes or close remakes, not exact remakes, because right. Like the Longest Yard remake. What? Give me another remake that's out there. Give me another one.
2: Point Break had one.
1: Did they really? Yeah. Was it Point Break?
2: Yeah.
1: Didn't even know it. Didn't even, you know, Roadhouse.
3: Footloose.
1: Yeah. Footloose, Roadhouse. Yeah. Again,
3: most of them are terrible.
1: The Footloose and the Roadhouse remake, you know, I think the Roadhouse
2: True
1: remake.
2: True Grit was a good remake.
3: Oh, that was one of the, that's you know, one of the rare, that's, good, a good that's one, that's one of the
1: a
3: rare
1: good
3: ones.
1: One. That's a good one. But the Roadhouse one, I don't even think was it, you know what? And then Walking Tall.
3: Oh, yeah.
1: Horrible.
3: Yeah.
1: Horrible.
3: Yeah. I didn't hate
1: if
3: that
1: the first one was fantastically horrible, bad, good. The other one, they just threw it away. The new Roadhouse, I think it stands on its own, whether you like it or not. I don't even think it even comes close to the original.
3: Savage.
0: No, it's
2: is it against
0: not.
2: Against all odds, the movie that has
1: Phil Collins?
2: Phil Collins, Take a Look at Me Now.
3: I don't think I watched the first
2: one. Yeah, Out of the Past is the original one. It has Robert Mitchum and Kirk Douglas.
1: Say, okay, that's a fantastic movie. So it's a remake, just a different title. It's the same thing.
2: It's a fantastic movie, well, but you the sequel's not very good.
1: There's a couple of movies, you know, Here Comes Mr. Jordan was the original movie of a remake. Then the remake was Warren Beatty as a football player.
2: Isn't Mr. Deeds sort of a riff on Mr. Smith Goes to Washington?
3: I've never seen it.
1: Maybe. I don't know. But anyway, we could do it.
3: Savage says that today's show is one hell of a rabbit hole. Yeah, sometimes we do that. Sometimes that happens.
1: Well, yes. You know, we blame
3: Joe Nichols. Joe obviously is still dealing with his kid. We'll get him tomorrow.
1: He must
3: take a break.
1: Poop all over him.
3: How old are his kids, Justin? You know off the top of your head? Are they a little bit older than your kids?
0: He's got a daughter I know that's older than any of mine. And I think his little ones are younger than mine. I think. I think maybe... I could be totally wrong. Maybe third grade, something like that.
3: Someone says,
0: I could be wrong.
3: Someone says The Thing was a great remake with Kurt Russell. I'm with you.
2: Both Thing movies were great.
3: Both were scary on that one.
1: The remake was excellent. Again, I liked it. The other one, I guess you
2: it's
1: could go back and watch it.
2: It's a campy 50s horror movie.
1: Yeah.
3: Badge, earlier you mentioned Bryant being 0-2. I didn't know that. Actually, somebody else brought it up. Who was it, Roger?
1: I did, yeah.
3: Says, sadly, some say Bryant has been overcome with entitlement. But the chickens have come home to roost. The players from the Buck James era have cycled out in Bryant.
1: Isn't Conway 0-2 as well, right?
3: Is it Conway 0-2?
1: I think if I've read that correctly, I can't remember. It's been a few minutes.
3: Yeah, I don't know, but that's a shocker. Of course, you know, Bryant's still got to play that elite national team. Of course, they're still, listen, they can still win a state championship. They can still, I mean, their goals are still there.
1: Sure.
3: 661-1037 is the number. We'll come back and wrap things up. Don't go away.
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1: Thanks, D-Mac.
3: All right, Roger, you have no comedy club tonight over
1: comedy club tonight
3: over at Pops.
1: I'm hoping the wife will
3: watch football.
1: Get a lot of work done.
3: You watch. You get your guys. You get the ladies in your life. Say
1: yes, Samantha.
3: You sit on the couch with me and let's watch some ball.
1: You know what? I want me a dirty foot girl. I want a dirty foot girl to watch.
3: Whoa,
1: you know, that's what I want.
3: Dirty foot.
1: She gonna be what my dirty that? Foot girl tonight.
3: What
1: now.
3: What does that mean?
1: In the world. I'll never tell you something. You find you a dirty foot girl that you can just love.
3: I knew you was a freak.
1: Come on, man. Dirty foot. Hopefully we'll go play some pickleball. And then come home, watch some football.
3: Real quick, Roger.
11: Get that old stink foot.
1: Oh, get the dirty foot.
3: Conway, you were wrong on that, right?
1: Yes, Conway's wrong. Conway's
3: 1-1. Greenwood's 0-2.
1: Greenwood's 0-2. I know I read it this morning when I saw it. I guess maybe I blacked out right after I saw that Bryant was 0-2. But yeah.
3: So
1: but
3: like Rogers, you said, foot fetish, man. I like his style. Wow.
1: Okay.
3: That's from John.
11: I'm just thinking about the show.
0: Dirty Foot Girl might be the funniest thing you've said in 5 years. And the fact that you didn't explain it. I love that even more.
3: Jason, yes.
0: Yeah. But I was just going to say, Baz, we always give you a hard time for bringing up, quite frankly, cocaine on this program. And Raj brings it up right in front of the governor.
2: She did.
0: She goes, well, I'm going to have to leave now.
1: I don't know. You know what? That just came out. I just knew it was good because she looked just like you and I do when Baz goes, when he would bring up the things, you know.
0: Yes.
1: You know, why are you bringing up old stuff? You know?
0: Yep.
1: That was two things. Maybe I could have softened it by saying,
3: that was funny.
1: He'll bring up Justin and me and our problems.
3: If you missed that,
0: just got a kick out of it.
3: Missed the governor's appearance. It's on Christian. Will post that today. Very pleasant, but a lot of fun. I helped a listener win some shirts thanks to Design Lab, some Money Man.
1: Thank you
3: shirts.
1: To the birthday boy, Steve Qualls. Yeah, how is Steve? Steve's got to be 65. He's a little older than me. He's older than me. Steve's older. Happy birthday, Steve.
3: Someone said, first time Greenwood and Bryant have been 0-2 in the same year in 40 years.
1: There's an article in today.
3: Someone said, D-Mac is starting to sound a little bit like Mr. T. I haven't noticed that.
1: I think he calls me. He calls me Rob.
3: He is everywhere. That is.
0: He's got an awesome voice, too. Yeah. Have you noticed? I'm sure y'all have.
3: Yeah, the only thing
0: it's very recognizable.
3: Yeah, we missed on the opportunity. I wish they could still do it. Get some video of him telling everybody to stand up. Let's hear it.
1: Absolutely.
3: Like the, you know, a lot of the press.
0: No, they didn't do that.
3: No, they didn't do it.
1: Well, and Melanie last night at Melanie Hammond at the trivia last night, she had written in yesterday, and somebody replied. It must have been you, Baz. That the in-game experience was nothing to write home about either.
0: That's what I was going to ask anybody who went, Baz. I know you.
1: It wasn't so, Justin. She said, I mean, it would. It took
0: same old hat.
1: Not even, you know, the hard call didn't come out until the first touchdown. From
3: we need to do the hard call every quarter and every score. Every quarter and every score.
0: And before the team runs out.
3: Yeah, there were some, and that was another thing that they did a new open, and it doesn't work. It doesn't get the crowd. It's like watching a 5-minute, you know, a special on it. It just doesn't get the crowd to
0: the video.
3: Yeah, it just, it also.
0: Okay, so is it the same video as it has been in previous years?
3: They've changed it up, but it's got the similar kind of thing. It's good. It's good. I'm not saying it's not good, but the problem is you're trying to hype the crowd. So here's the player standing waiting for the video to be over. Phil, you might have saw that. They're standing there, and when they get through, all right, now let's welcome your, the crowd should be at a fever pitch as the team comes to the. To the edge of the, and we have not figured that out yet. We've been trying for years.
0: Yeah. Well, the other, winning helps that for
3: sure,
0: one.
3: You bet.
0: But which we haven't figured out for years. But the video itself, any of us sitting here right now could come up with the plays over the past.
3: Yeah.
0: I don't know, 30 years or whatever that would get people going berserk.
3: Yeah.
0: I mean, I know they want to have current players on there, too, but they don't have a body of work
3: yet. That's right.
0: So, I mean, but you could, you know, the D-Mac run against LSU up the middle. The Miracle on Markham. Adams punt return. That's just off the top of my head. That's all it would take.
3: Yeah,
0: it's not rocket science.
3: That's right. And they've got to have music. They've got to have Phil Ellison joins us now.
11: None of that stuff is going to have any of an effect until, and you said it first, Justin, start winning games. There aren't traditions until winning happens. You know, it's like you're not like,
0: that's true.
11: Singing New York at the end of Yankee games is a big deal because it's when they win.
3: But you've got to cue up if you're going to use music, as most all the great stadiums do that. You know, they queued up as the team's coming on the field. So you got to have a buildup of something. Anyway, real quick, what's happening on the zone?
0: Now we do it in concert. I mean, you use everything you get.
3: You betcha.
11: Yeah, but everybody knows when they show up at your concerts, Justin, they're going to have a great time. I don't think they feel like that about Razorback games.
3: True.
11: Joe Klein's going to be with us today. We got Red White Report, Top 10 Tuesday, What the Hell Wednesday, because we had to jam a bunch in yesterday, David, because yesterday was a lot of fun at the Touchdown Club.
3: Yeah.
11: Even though it was a Tuesday.
3: By the way, too, Joe Nichols, we'll get him maybe Friday, Roger. He said maybe if we could come back and do that Friday, so we'll pick back up on that. Tomorrow we're back in studio.
1: Correct.
3: And then I head to Utah.
1: That's unreal.
3: Yeah, isn't that crazy?
1: Yeah.
3: We have Mark May tomorrow, John Daly, Joe Klein, and more. Good job, boys. All right, don't go away. Zone's up next.

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5: First responders were on the scene of a fire at a Little Rock apartment building around 3 o'clock this morning. The scene is on Louisiana Street. We're told that 3 units were impacted and some residents were displaced. The Little Rock Fire Department has since put the flames out. And former state representative Austin McCollum has pleaded not guilty in court. McCollum was arrested in August on several charges, including domestic battery. Shortly after, he resigned from the Arkansas House of Representatives. He will be back in court on December 1st. And tens of thousands of community water system customers in Van Buren, Faulkner, Cleburne, and Stone counties are being asked to conserve water. Officials say there was a mechanical failure to some of the equipment. Crews are now working to repair it. They ask customers to limit water usage to basic household needs. For the Buzz Radio Network, I'm Kara Case, Jessica Rockwell.
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7: It's going to be a really hot day once again. Mostly sunny with a high of 99 degrees in Little Rock and a heat advisory nearly statewide. Plus this afternoon, a 10% chance of some showers and thunderstorms popping up. Tonight, mostly clear with a low of 77. Tomorrow, a 40% chance of rain and storms as a front. Week one moves into the state. For the Buzz Radio Network, I'm meteorologist Pat Walker.
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0: Hi. All right, well, hell of a start. Let's go. Hey, morning. Everybody. How we doing? Justin Akre, Phil Ellison, Moose. Back in the studio, so it's great. Really great. Joe Klein's here, too. We're so happy to be here. How's everybody doing today?
1: That's good. The sun's shining. It's going to be 100 degrees
0: hell
1: again.
0: Hell yeah, let's go.
1: Might get rain in a couple of days. We've got football tonight.
0: Yep.
1: NFL's back, man. I mean, it's Wednesday night football. Why not be fired up about it?
2: Yeah. Dude, you'd be so proud of me. I made it through that whole tennis match.
0: You did not stay up till 3:30 in the
2: morning. Like a freaking idiot.
1: Why would you do that to yourself?
0: It was really good.
2: I had a late fantasy football draft, and I'm not usually into tennis at all, but I just kind of went and got in bed thinking SportsCenter would be on, and it kind of sucked me in, man. Not even the fact that it was really an American. I mean, that's cool.
3: Why did it start that late?
1: Can somebody explain to me why we play in the middle of the morning in this country for tennis?
3: Was that scheduled, or did things get pushed back?
0: Here's my thing. They have other courts at the U.S. Open. I don't know why they don't use them more. It's like, so the one
2: is it who you paid for, maybe? Is that part of it?
0: Huh?
2: Like, if you paid for a certain match, knowing you're going to see certain people on that court, is that why?
0: I mean, I don't know why they can't. I mean, it's my thing is, would you rather watch them on court one instead of center court at, like, 8 o'clock at night versus 3 in the morning? I mean, I think I would.
2: Right. I just mean about moving, like, physically moving fans from one spot to another.
0: Yeah.
2: That's all.
0: Yeah.
2: But, I mean, it's crazy to think it should go that late.
0: Yeah, I mean, I'm assuming they want to play all the men's semifinals on Arthur Ashe Court or whatever. But, yeah, it's crazy because, yeah, the Tiafoe match went long. Then the women's match went three sets. And then they got put. But, I mean, my thing is, if you're starting at 7:30, I think it was 7:30 Central, and you get pushed back until whatever time they started 10, I mean, that's not okay. I mean, that's not even close. Yeah,
2: it changes your night.
3: You got to have a hard, you got to have a gap. Like, you got to have, like, an afternoon session and then an hour and a half or 2 hours, and then Alcaraz and Shelton start at 7 o'clock. And
0: right.
3: If those other ones run long, then you've got a buffer. But you don't,
0: right.
3: You don't take a, I mean, I've sat down, like, I mean, I got out, and I was like, man, there's nothing on it. Hey, oh, Shelton, and I mean, 8 o'clock, I sit down, and I'm like,
0: same.
3: And the women's match hadn't even started.
0: Yeah.
3: And I'm like, oh, hell, I missed it. I thought I missed it.
0: That's what I thought. I was like, oh, this is a replay of the women's deal. Maybe there's some kind of weather issue or something else. It's like, no. Yeah, that's crazy.
3: I thought I missed it.
0: Imagine if you got...
2: I thought I was watching a replay at first. I was like, there's no way it's on this late.
0: Well, I feel like they're effing with me, too. It's been one of those weeks because the other day we all turned in to watch this Florida State game.
3: Yeah.
0: And it's like, well, where the hell's the game? It's like, no, there's a delay. What, weather? No. Power outage.
1: So what if they would have gotten...
3: Transformers are coming in from the Avengers.
1: What if they wouldn't have been able to turn the lights on at Doak Walker Stadium until 1:30 in the morning?
0: They would have played it the next day.
3: Yeah, no,
0: again... They could have played. I mean, Florida State's not playing this coming weekend, and I don't know about SMU, but.
3: And again, there was a guy on set, or I think it was the ACC people with Jimbo Fisher and them. Was that the ACC?
0: Yeah.
3: I don't know what the guy's name was, but he was like, there's no way they can play this game. They need to cancel this game and play it tomorrow morning. And
0: that's what Jimbo was saying.
3: And it was like 45 minutes into the thing. And I was like, y'all need to shut up.
1: It's like treating it like the SEC baseball tournament.
3: That's like, that's the dumbest thing. I said, they're playing this game.
0: Yeah.
3: I mean, it's ESPN, it's Labor Day, and, you know, unless the lights can't come on at all.
1: As long as you can turn the lights on for the field.
3: Yeah.
1: Like, I have a good friend who's one of the SMU radio broadcasters, Scott Garner. They called that game on their cell phone. They had no electricity in the radio booths. I'm not even sure how ESPN got that game televised. They probably have generators.
0: They have a generator,
3: But I'd run out of battery. Just like, you know, like it was 45 minutes into it happening, and it was like, okay, guys, I know you're looking for filler.
0: Yeah.
3: And I know you're trying to.
0: They couldn't have played it. SMU's got a game this weekend. There's no way they're going to move it to Tuesday.
3: And they were saying, SMU's playing Davis or Cal Davis or something. And I was like, they're playing the game, man.
0: Yeah, you're
1: Well, so when does Shelton play next?
2: Friday.
0: Friday, Sunday is the semifinals.
1: You can get yourself reacclimated to whenever it is that you're supposed to start for Friday. It takes me a couple. When's the last time you had to pull an all-nighter to play some kind of a legendary tennis match and then 2 days later do it again?
0: With all due respect, Phil, this is a elite athlete.
1: I understand that. It's just, I'm just wondering what it takes for a world-class athlete to get his body prepared again to play for something.
0: You're talking
1: in
0: about
1: a regular time of the day.
0: You're talking about a five-hour window. I don't think five-hour window is going to make a difference. He's got all day to rest today. He's got all day tomorrow to get, I mean, they're not going to play at 8 in the morning tomorrow, so.
2: And honestly, it's even.
0: Or Friday, I mean.
2: It would be more time than he would get if he won the semis.
0: Well, the other thing
2: is, Friday to Sunday, that's even more time or less time like than what he'd get still.
0: Yeah, they have Wednesday, they have Thursday, and then he won't play till Friday afternoon or evening. And then, because there are two more semifinal matches today. So they have the longer stretch between their quarter and the semis.
1: Right.
0: So he's got nothing to complain about. He's fine.
1: Got to fit in a nap during the day before the match he already played yesterday. That's
3: I'm just saying, like, if I paid, like, if I flew from Oklahoma City and I had tickets for that match, and you know, I went up there with my wife and stuff, and I'm like, it's not going to start till 11:30. I'd be like, are you kidding me?
0: Right.
3: You know, yeah. And I mean, and they get a lot of people from all over the world, and I don't know, man. I just...
0: No, it sucks.
3: 11 o'clock.
0: It's just too bad.
3: It's extreme.
0: Well, and it was a 5-cent. Yeah, it was a 5-cent match, too, and it was a really good match. And so it's unfortunate most of us didn't stay up to watch it. So maybe they'll replay it somewhere today. We got a busy day today. We need to get to it. Top 10 Tuesday didn't make it. So we're going to do Top 10 Wednesday because we had to squeeze Monday and Tuesday together. Something's got pushed over. We got a What the Hell Wednesday segment a little bit later. Red White Report, thanks to UAMS Health Ortho Now. Michael Felder is going to join us at 11:30. We got a special guest coming in at 11:45. Entertainment, birthdays, and what's on tap, normal stuff. We've got to talk some football, too. Arkansas getting ready to play this weekend. So I guess Moose has the sound because we're still having some technical issues, but isn't that fun? All right, Moose, let's talk about it. What do we got here, Phil? What we heard from the coordinators yesterday. Everybody wants to know what the hell's going on with the offense. And I know that, you know, I like the fact that Coach Silverfield didn't pull any punches afterwards. And Coach Kramsey apparently talked about it yesterday that, you know, basically – he even took some credit for blame, I guess, for the interception in the red zone.
1: It's interesting how he discusses quarterback play. He says he and me, or he and I.
0: Yeah. Well, you got to get on the same page for sure. This is Coach Kramsey on KJ's interception, which is really the number one thing people complain about, because I think if you throw a touchdown there, the score is a little better and the gap is a little greater and people maybe feel a little better about KJ's decision making. But it's amazing how that throw can – it's not like it was the only thing that he – you know, struggled with, but I think that throw really jaded people's perspective on the outcome of the game.
4: Time, so me and him made a bad read on that play. A good throw would have got us there. In that situation, there was 25 seconds on the clock. We had no timeouts. We had points in our pocket, okay? So that is a bad mental play by me and him. Okay? We put the ball in. We put him in a situation where there were 3.5 routes going towards the end zone there. If you have it, take it. If you don't have it, throw that dang ball out of bounds, take the field goal, let's go in half with 3 points in our pocket, okay? A unbelievable learning experience, a unbelievable coaching experience, and as I told him in not as many kind words, that don't happen again. That's the last time to happen, because there's things that showed up with me and him on Saturday that we worked on in fall camp that popped open and came up there, and we didn't make the right decisions on it, okay? So that stuff can't happen.
0: No, shouldn't happen, for sure. Offensive line didn't play great either, and Coach Kramsey addressed that afterwards also.
4: That type of stuff can't happen. Effort is non-negotiable. And yes, you're right, you saw some things where there are times they out, when I say outplayed us, they outlasted us in the O-line, D-line specifically.
0: Okay, so now we're really back to 2025. So you got penalty issues, just like last year. You got turnover issues, just like last year. Now we're talking about effort issues, like last year. What? I mean, like, I thought we were going to be a completely new program. What happened?
1: How can that be the effort? Playing to the end of the play, playing to the whistle. You know, and he was asked about, he was separating the idea of, you know, a play that's downfield and linemen aren't going to be running all the way down, but plays at the line of scrimmage. That worries you.
0: Yeah.
1: I mean, maybe feels a little bit like the line didn't take the assignment seriously.
0: Well, we got sold this bill of goods again, right? That there was depth. And if there's depth, that means you put butts on benches, right? If you're not giving max effort, like, I'll get somebody in there who will.
1: And I think they've got a couple of tackles that I don't know if they're ready to throw them in or not because they didn't win these jobs.
0: Mm-hmm.
1: They're talking about, well, we got a couple of guys that are, you know, ready if we have to.
0: I don't know who's
1: talking about this the second week.
0: I don't know who does the grading or how that works. But I've seen some blurbs, like, for performances from different guys, like, on how they graded out. And the two defensive ends from North Alabama graded out as high as anybody in the FCS this week defensively.
1: Well, what does that say about your tackles at Arkansas?
0: You got whipped.
1: That's exactly right. There was a lot. I mean, that's where the sack fumble came from. That's where I think KJ was feeling other pressure from, too. That's something to be worried about, especially against you know, coming up against a, not just this defense, but Georgia after that, and A&M 2 weeks after, it's, that's a problem.
0: Yeah. Tough. Tough deal. How was the tailgate, Joe?
3: It's great.
0: Okay, good.
3: It was hot.
0: Highlight of the day.
3: But it was really good.
1: What was the attitude around? I mean, it's like with the people you're around, how are they feeling about the team and the game? Or, you know, we were talking about just like being excited last week for football.
3: Right.
1: And then there's, well, now you got a team to watch. Were your people excited?
3: Well, I got tired of hearing about how hot it is because I really, really got tired of that because it's always hot. Okay, it was 101. Last year it was 97. Okay, whoop-de-doo. It was still hot last year. It was just, all right, so I was, that narrative was like, I mean, I wanted to.
0: Complain?
3: I wanted to, you know, if I had a gun, who knows what I would have done because I got so, it's so hot. It was hot last year. You know, it's 4 degrees difference. I mean, you know, so it was hot. Whoop-de-doo. It's always hot. First game, Little Rock, Fayetteville, doesn't matter. And so I got really tired of that. But, I mean, just, you know, to me, I mean, I just think it was kind of, it was a little disappointing. I don't know if it's disappointing. I think you're just kind of worried, like, here we go again. You know, I don't know if it's disappointing. It's just like, you know, please don't let this happen again.
0: Yeah.
3: I mean, please don't let this happen again. You know, and from a personal standpoint, I was just kind of like, you know, I have no expectations this year. I'm hopeful. I'm supportive. But I was not going to, I told myself because I, more than the other way, I thought that, you know, I was not going to let this first game make me think one way or the other. Like, and obviously you thought it was going to be 49-0 or 56-3, and I wasn't going to go, hey, man, we look good. I was like, my whole thing all along is like, when we get to Utah, we're going to have a, that's when you're going to kind of get the litmus test of, what you got. And I think.
0: Is that what we call ass kickings now? Yeah. Call litmus, litmus test?
3: Well, I mean, if it's an ass kicking, then it's like, here we go again.
0: Yeah.
3: I mean, get ripped, you know, buckle up because here we go again.
0: Yeah.
3: And so, I'm hopeful and I hope they can get it. I hope they can get it going. I mean, I think the first game, you can say whatever you want. It's, you know, it's Labor Day weekend. You had nobody in the stands. The fans were not energetic because of the heat or whatever, and I get all that. You're playing North Alabama, so you're not – and I don't – you can coach them all you want. They're not going to be on point, okay? They're not going to be like they are when they roll – when they're standing in that tunnel in Utah and they look out there, and then, you know, it's going to be like, I better have my ass together or I'm going to get whipped.
0: Mm-hmm.
3: We're going to get beat by 50. Mm-hmm. There was no fear for them leading up to this game.
0: That's fair.
3: There was no – what might happen. They were going to win that game.
0: Yeah.
3: And so there was no, they weren't on edge. And so, again, that shouldn't be an excuse, but it's reality. When we played the Bulls, you know, on the road, we were on edge because we were worried. When we played the Clippers on the road, we rolled in there and it was like, what time's the tip? Mm-hmm. You know? And so, however you want it, you can say it's
0: human
3: right
0: nature.
3: Or not.
0: Yeah.
3: It's human nature. So, you know, I'm looking at this game and if they compete and are in this game and show some fight, and it gets into the second half and into the fourth quarter, I'm going to be encouraged. So, I mean, that's kind of where I was all year long. I was looking at this game, and North Alabama was kind of a exhibition game to me. So,
0: if they're in the game after three quarters, I'll be happy.
3: Yeah, I mean,
0: I'm sorry to say that way. That's a terrible.
1: You don't
0: mentality.
1: Want to feel that they're getting physically dominated.
0: They're getting smoked after three quarters, and it's completely out of reach going into the fourth quarter.
3: Yeah, buckle up.
0: Yeah.
3: Get ready.
1: But I'd also like to think, because of how many times, you know, and I'm trying to compare last year to this year, but how many times people point to the close losses last year and think we were that close to being a good team. Like, no, the DNA of the team was the turnovers, and that's a problem in close games. I want to feel that they can win a close game. Like, I want to see a tight game in the fourth quarter, absolutely, because that'll make me think that physically maybe they're up to the challenge against most of the SEC teams,
0: yeah.
1: But then make some plays in the fourth quarter. Hold on to it when you got to.
0: Lots to clean up in a short, you know, in a short amount of time. So,
3: and I don't think they put a playbook out there that was. I thought they played a very vanilla game, and
0: but you should be able to block up the run game.
3: I'm not making excuses.
0: I know you're right.
3: I mean, I'm not. You know.
0: Yeah. Yeah, you should be able to be relatively vanilla and be able to get a good push up front.
1: You know, sometimes you'll go through an entire offseason and a head coach or whatever coordinators are telling you that, You know, we're it's like the whole offseason is the preparation for the first game of the year. It's that first game, that first opponent, and they'll sort of tell you that throughout the offseason. I didn't thinking about that. In the players' minds, I almost feel like they're like North Alabama was an exhibition game. Like they've been preparing all offseason for Utah. That's what I'm hoping for. Because it didn't necessarily feel like everything, at least offensively, because I thought they looked good defensively.
0: No, they did.
3: They were better defensively.
0: You're not good enough.
3: But just playing with effort was better.
0: Yeah, you're not good enough to overlook anybody or take anybody lightly. And my thing is, if you're not excited to make your first start as a Razorback, which a lot of guys were, or first start at any school, like, what are we doing? What about, like, the love of the game? You know, you hear that all the time. It's like, oh, my guys play hard because there's a game. They love playing the game. It's like, cool. You were supposed to be instilling that, right? Like, that was one of the things that was controllable for Ryan Silverfield. Like, we play hard because that's what you do when you play football. And you've gone through this hellish camp that apparently is just so hard. He's just so hard in camp. A game's supposed to be a treat. You go out there and don't give full effort.
3: You got to get your guys on edge.
0: Yeah.
3: You could say this for 10 guys out there. The third penalty on old boy on the offensive line, I'd have said, had a seat.
0: Yeah.
3: Have a seat.
0: For sure, because to your point, you're not going to lose the game.
3: Right.
0: This is your chance to make a statement.
3: But it's like, you know, this. If you're going to play this way, you ain't playing.
0: Right.
3: And because the next guy coming in is not going to do any worse.
0: I mean, LSU, and again, although he is a very good coach, I'm not saying I want, you know, Lane Kiffin. But you heard the audio that got leaked. I mean, he is chewing his guys up one side and down the other. It's 31-3 or whatever at the half. That's what we were told, like we were going to get that kind of edge and that kind of toughness. And you can get that, right? Like you can expect that or you can basically mandate that. Like we're going to be tough if nothing else. We may not be great. We may not be the most talented, but we're going to be tough dudes.
1: And there are no distractions at Arkansas like there are at LSU. I mean, everything else is going on there. You could have the biggest excuse in the world and they come out with 51 straight points.
0: Mm-hmm.
1: Then you talk about a team that looked ready to go. And maybe it's just a matter of physically being that much better than Clemson. Arkansas should be physically that much better than North Alabama.
0: You're right. If the gap is should be, for sure. You're right. Anyway.
3: It was a bad exhibition win.
0: I wasn't bent out of shape about it, but the more, like, when I hear Coach Kramsey talking about guys weren't giving effort on the offensive line, I'm like, dear Lord.
1: And you think of reasons why Silverfield at halftime says that's the worst half of football I've ever been involved in offensively. Well, yeah. Why? Is the guy at his heart, as I think, is an offensive line guy, and the line was terrible. We're talking about the tackles getting beat. There's penalties right there. And, of course, you're trying to drill home, don't turn it over. One of the first passes your QB throws was dropped by a defensive back. But there's lots of reasons why he could have felt that way.
0: I can't imagine going through a whole camp and that's what happens in the first game. You know what I mean? Like, if you have this whole mentality, the whole camp, and that's what you're telling me, like, that's going to be the mentality, that's the expectation, this is what we're going to expect, and then you get that in the first game, I'm like, man.
2: Well, what you said about it being a treat is totally true. Like, they've been busting it in the heat this whole time. What's it for if not to go run up someone's butt in the first game that you know you're supposed to win?
0: Yeah.
2: If not up for this, then what are you going to be up for?
0: Joe, you know all too well, like, games are supposed to be easy compared to practice, right?
3: Yeah, absolutely. I mean, especially coming out of camp. I mean, you're so sick of being in camp. I mean, we used in exhibition games where you looked forward to exhibition games because it was somebody new, something different. You just got tired of the same old, same old. And so
2: hitting each other as opposed to hitting somebody else, not being able to hit a quarterback.
3: I mean, like, you know, if they're not fired up and not on edge and not, you know, into it, then move on to the next guy.
0: That's what I'm saying. And again, just to reiterate your point, it's like you're not losing this game anyway, so send a message, if nothing else. You got other guys that can play the position. Anyway, we have NFL tonight, so you got at least a little distraction tonight and tomorrow.
3: It's not starting at 11, is it?
0: Who knows? Hell, I don't know. Maybe so. That's not the plan.
2: 7:20 NBC.
0: How's the weather out in Seattle today? We have any weather issues out there?
1: I don't know, but I bet you the lights work no matter what.
3: Yeah, check the transformers, please.
2: Famous last words.
0: Yes. 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
7: In the NFL, the Buccaneers and quarterback Baker Mayfield have come to an agreement on a three-year, $165 million extension. As of right now, he's tied for the third highest-paid quarterback in the league at $55 million a year. This deal will keep him in Tampa through 2029. The NFL season gets started tonight with a Super Bowl rematch as the Seahawks host the Patriots after Seattle won Super Bowl 60, 29-13. This is just the third time in league history Game 1 has started with a Super Bowl rematch, the first in 1970 with Minnesota taking on Kansas City, and in 2016 when Denver beat Carolina. This will be the second time the season is open on Wednesday, as in 2012, the Giants hosted the Cowboys. Kickoff for tonight's game is set for 7:20 on NBC. I'm Christian Weaver with the Buzz Radio Network.
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Don't interrupt. UAMS, our friends there are standing by, ready to roll. If you need some help, go by and see them.

0: just watching a clip from his time with the Touchdown Club, but he mentioned it to us too when he was on with us, is he was impressed with the effort on the defensive side of the ball, at least, which is apparently something the offensive side of the ball needs to work on. So I know Coach Roberts spoke yesterday too, and he's mostly focused on Utah. So we're going to hear from him talking about that coming up in a second, about some of the challenges that they are going to face this weekend out in Salt Lake. Let me get Rick from East Arkansas in here. If you want to join us again, 501-661-1037. What's up, Rick?
1: Hey, first thing I've got to say, anytime Joe's on, he knows me because I didn't talk. He's the best big man in history of the Razorback. And I got to quit on that because Joe knows me. Okay, the one thing, I mean, you know, we rehashed this since Saturday. Yeah, the offense line. But in this offense, you have the quarterback's got to run 75 or 80 yards a game. And they didn't let him do that because we was going to just finish this doing regular stuff. He's got to do that. Hello?
0: Yep, we're listening.
1: Yeah, he has got to do. That's a third of this type of offense. I'm a former coach, and, of course, I love the Hogs. And but he is. They have got to let him break loose. And then it opens up everything. The defense is 5 to 10 times more better than they were. They going to be able to play. The defense will be able to play. Mm. Now, we can unleash and get the offensive line just a tad bit better. Hey, you're going to see a different team come Saturday at 9:15 p.m.
0: All right, Rick. Thanks for the call.
2: I have a little bit of a problem wondering, what is this going to be an offense that is pass to run or run to pass? They keep talking about the vertical passing game, opening up the deep passing game, utilizing Watkins' speed or Chris Marshall's body and speed and leaping ability. We didn't see any of that against North Alabama. Maybe that's fine.
0: Yeah.
2: But against Utah, I just don't know what you are going to establish first.
0: Also, I don't know that the defense has proven since they faced the North Alabama offense that it isn't.
3: You're going to know Saturday.
0: I think North Alabama's defense is pretty good.
3: Yeah,
0: they've had two really good efforts. I don't think their offense is very good at all, and I don't think their quarterback's worth a
3: and
0: darn.
3: I think they had a game plan where it was like, you're not running the ball.
0: Yeah.
3: And so when that happens, you got to open up your offense a little bit and do some things. Maybe Arkansas didn't want to do that.
0: That's fair.
3: Maybe KJ didn't make the right reads and things, and he sees that better on film. Whatever. You know, game one, game two, you know, all that. But
0: you hold Utah to a reasonable number.
3: Yeah.
0: 27, 31.
2: That's what I was going to ask.
0: I mean, I'll be convinced or more convinced. But, yeah, shutting down North Alabama doesn't impress me.
2: Yeah. A good defensive performance against Utah is going to allow more points than North Alabama scored against Arkansas.
0: Yeah.
2: Utah's got a lot of options.
3: Oh, yeah.
2: And you don't know who's going to be taking the ball. They got a couple of quarterbacks maybe on the field at the same time.
0: Yeah.
2: They got a tight end that may run the ball every once in a while.
3: But also the three turnovers. I mean.
0: Yep. Got to clean that up for sure.
3: That is the 1A, 1 and 1A. I mean, if you're going to have any shot at all this year to do anything against anybody, three turnover. I mean, you better not turn that ball over.
0: Ether Auto Sales text line from Nick. I wish I had the blood pressure of Rick in East Arkansas. Me too, bro.
2: He's chill.
0: Rick said he was a former coach. Was that on Madden? Does this person with the 479? Johnny Sausage. Would someone please tell the Razorback coaching staff the quarterback is going to have to do good at the regular stuff in addition to breaking off 70 to 80 yard runs? Signed, former coach Rick.
2: They're not. Yes. You're not getting 70 to 80 yards a game from KJ Jackson.
0: You see, this is what happens. It's only been one game, and you guys are turning on each other. Keep it together, Razorback fans. Don't do it. Guys are going after poor Rick.
2: I don't mean to go after Rick. Like, I think
0: three people in a row did on text.
2: The previous offense was sort of predicated on the quarterback giving you 70 to 80 yards rushing. Sometimes
0: we all know
2: this offense is
0: that guy. In

0: On the roster.
1: That's right.
0: From the 501, could the fact it was a vanilla offense and UNA had three defensive starters from Memphis, two on the D-line, play a factor? I mean, they had to know the plays. Oh, maybe that's what it was.
1: That's okay. Fine, but I'm not sure if that had much to do with blocking on the edge.
2: Yeah.
0: You should be able to, I mean, honestly, I don't want to say like you should be able to tell them what the play is, but they figure out pretty quickly if it's a pass or a run. And if it's a pass and you can't keep them out of the backfield, that's concerning. Their defensive ends might be really good, but still.
2: They're not SEC caliber.
0: Probably not.
2: And they wouldn't start for Utah.
1: Some of them weren't American Conference caliber.
2: Right.
1: They were at Memphis last year.
0: Do you think the Hogs QB was indecisive about offensive plays, says JK?
2: He wasn't sharp. So indecisive or whatever you want to call it, he wasn't sharp. So I don't know where you go down there. He's just got to be a lot sharper.
1: I feel like he feels some pressure of being the guy. That just looked like it in that game.
2: Yeah.
0: Gary, in Sherwood, I love you. I don't want to talk bad about you, but this is I don't know what you're basing this on. He says the Hogs are going to beat Utah 31-28, but we'll be losing at the half, but they'll come back to secure
2: one. Awesome.
0: That'd be great. I hope you're right.
2: If that happens, I won't feel very good Sunday morning. I can tell you that.
1: But you'll have a smile.
2: Yes, I will.
0: JW is weighing in. First game of the year means absolutely nothing. Look at Arkansas blowing out A&M, Alabama A&M. And we totally sucked the rest of the year. Blowing out someone the first game of the year means nothing. No, JW, it doesn't mean everything, but it sure would be nice if they would blow somebody out as opposed to look like they're fumbling their way to a victory. A QB run, a QB running for their life ain't the same play. That is true, Buccaneer boy. Now, there's a deep cut. I like that. This person says, great analogy, Big Joe. Butt kisser. Pinto says, it was hot. Whoop-dee-doo.
2: It's always hot. Guess what? Next year, who do we play first next year?
1: Gardner Webb.
2: It's going to be hot.
0: Well, maybe they don't have to kick the game at 3:30 one of these years.
1: Blame the El Nino. And the network.
0: It would be nice if they would play at 11 a.m. or play at 8 o'clock at night.
1: I'd be fine with 8 o'clock.
0: You can't expect people to turn out in large numbers when it's 100 degrees and you're sitting in the east.
2: It's all, you know better than anybody. It's programming. They need a game there in that slot, SEC network.
0: I get it. Well, Arkansas's not going to get the prime slot.
2: Right.
0: That's fair.
2: Absolutely.
0: You're right. When does basketball start? I'm headed to Corky's right now getting some ribs. Let Joe go. You don't need Joe there to get ribs. I went there this weekend, and guess what?
2: I got ribs for y'all right here.
0: You do?
2: Yes.
0: I went into North Little Rock this weekend, and I got brisket, and I got turkey, and I got potato salad. You have to ask for the other potato salad. I like
2: twice
0: them both.
2: I like mustard better.
0: Okay. I like the other one better. Anyway, and you know what else I got? The most important thing?
2: Cold beer.
0: No. Onion rings.
1: Oh, that's right. You're big on the rings.
0: They have the best onion rings in the city.
2: Yeah, it's not close.
0: I don't even think it's close either. I don't want to be ugly about it. No offense to everybody else's onion rings, but they're great.
1: I think you might rank restaurants on onion rings sometimes.
0: I like onion rings a lot.
2: If you like onion rings.
0: You like Corky's.
2: You need to get moving.
1: If you like onion rings real bad, we got real bad onion rings. No, I don't mean your place, Joe.
0: They're next level. Not that your fries are bad, but I won't even look at one. I can't get past the onion rings. Let me get Peyton in here from Searcy. It's 10:43. Peyton, what's up?
3: What's up, guys? Good morning.
0: Hi.
3: I was going to leave a little tidbit with y'all. I don't know if y'all recognize it or not, but during the press conference, Silverfield, he just seemed kind of like his tone was off. Like, we usually see the confident, you know, the, hey, we're going to go get them. We got tough guys. And then after the game, it just seemed like his total tone just flipped around. Like, he realized what he's seen on that field, and he said, oh, boy. So I'm going to get off here and just listen and see if y'all notice that.
0: Yeah, I think it's probably like some women out there who waited, and then that first night that they had to see their husband naked, they were like, oh, boy, it's going to be a long life. Yeah, I mean, I just think he was like, sorry, Dana, I know how I feel for you.
2: That's what's wrong.
0: I think he was disappointed in what he saw. He looked very down. Because I think he expected a lot better.
2: I think.
4: And all of a sudden he has a headache.
0: Well, he knows what exactly. He knows what it looks like. And he watched it all camp. He was not expecting what he got.
2: Yeah.
0: And that has...
2: I think that was just more disappointment.
0: Yeah, I think he was disappointed.
1: It's got to be a feeling like maybe the message didn't land. You thought it landed. Well, maybe it didn't land the first time that they actually go out against another team. It didn't look like it.
2: And then when you're thinking that way, you're also disappointed. But you're also very concerned.
0: Yeah.
2: Like, I got to change some things. I got to do some things different because this is not what I expected.
0: Well, I think every coach, I've always thought that way. It's like every coach thinks, okay, this is what I got. But until you roll it out there against another team, you don't really know for sure.
2: You never know.
0: And then you go out there and you're like, oh, God, that's us?
1: Well, and then there's a grade of team that you're playing. Like, I remember there's a season Arkansas opened up against Auburn. If you struggle first week against Auburn, I think, you know, you would understand it.
0: Mm-hmm.
1: Against, I have no problem with the kind of football they play in FCS, but it is a different level of athlete. For it to happen against North Alabama has just, you could look at me like, who you got coming up on the schedule for crying out loud? That's the easiest game of the year by a margin of 150.
0: If you played Montana State or North Dakota State when they were in FCS, be different. But this is a team that's also ran in the FCS, or at least has been forever. Maybe they have magically rebuilt their roster so well overnight that they're all of a sudden going to be a contender at that level. I don't know, but regardless, you're right. I mean, you should just be physically dominant.
2: No, I think what you heard was concern.
0: Yeah, I think so. And again, you don't have to be physically dominant to execute and make good decisions.
2: Yeah, and coaches are, if they would have won 49-0, there would have been some things that coaches are always concerned. They're always concerned. You're always, you know, it's never good enough. You could win 100 games and lose one, and you dwell on the one. So, I mean, that's just part of coaching.
0: Sure. Let me get a couple calls in here. JW coming in on the phone. What's up, man?
4: Hey, I want to comment on the guy that just called about his so-called fatigue or whatever. He looked defeated. From a guy that's worked outside and retired, you bust your ass in the summer heat, and they're not out there for 4 hours as it is on TV. They're out there for probably about 6 hours in 100-degree weather. And I want you to go stand out there wide open with no shade. And then when you get done and come into the air and you sit down, your body naturally is going to look defeated. You're going to look like you're tired because that's what the sun does. That's what the heat does. Everybody's looking for any little tiny thing and bitching about it. Give the first game a chance. Here's the thing. Ain't nobody said we were 10 for 13 on first down. I mean, y'all cannot find anything positive, but it's the same old show from last year. You know, Justin, you told me before when Sam Pitt, it sounds redundant. Y'all sound redundant. Try to find something positive.
0: That's what you're for.
4: The next game.
0: You tell
4: and
0: us.
4: If we get whipped by Utah, let's complain.
0: I'm not going to complain if they get beat by Utah because I'm expecting that.
2: No, it was redundant, JW. We were concerned about turnovers, and what did we have? We had three. Okay, we were concerned about the offensive line, and we struggled on the offensive line. Now we've talked about the defense being better. The defense is better, but you know, I don't think it's bitching. I mean, there's some people bitching but the thing you're hearing is concern. Like I'm not. You know, like I said, my monitor is on Saturday.
0: Yeah.
2: You know, because it's the first, all the things I talked about earlier, don't need to reiterate it. But the bottom line is, you know, it is the same. You know, you had turnover problems. You had offensive line problems offensively. And they showed their head to a degree against a bad team. And so
0: when you average 3 yards.
2: I don't think the bitching is as much as, you know, you're concerned. I think the coach is concerned.
0: It's
2: I
0: not
2: think
0: complaining.
2: Everybody is concerned.
0: It's observations. I mean, we're not. It doesn't take a genius or a high football IQ to realize like Arkansas couldn't run the ball effectively against an FCS opponent who's not particularly good.
5: 3 yards a carry, even.
0: Yeah, I mean,
2: you're just concerned because you're. I mean,
0: and Silverfield, you can't give him a pass. He's Mr. Confident, Mr. I got this. Well, maybe he felt afterwards like I don't got this. Maybe we don't have it.
2: I just think he's concerned. I just think he was disappointed and concerned. And that is, if I would have been the coach and of a basketball team and I had all this and I went out and, you know, didn't win a very good game against a lesser opponent early in the year, I wouldn't come in there and go, man, I feel good about it, man.
0: Right.
2: I can't wait to get to Utah. We did a lot of positive things out there. I'm very refreshed. The thing I like more than anything is I loved what he said at halftime.
0: Mm-hmm.
2: I loved what he said after the game.
0: Yeah.
2: I loved how he looked after the game.
0: Yeah.
2: Because you know what? He ain't okay with it.
0: No, he's cares.
2: And I hope he takes that.
0: Yeah.
2: And he's ramming it up the you know what on Monday, Tuesday, Wednesday, Thursday, and Friday to those players and saying this ain't the way it's going to be. And if you can't do it, we'll find somebody else. don't care what you're getting paid, don't care any of that, you know. And again, the concern from that standpoint is what has always been our concern with football, the major problem that we have that other schools don't have, depth.
0: Yeah.
2: Else, you know, Phil touched on it earlier. Depth. You got to have depth in the SEC. You got to have depth to compete. Hopefully we have depth. And if we do, it's time to start using it if the same things happen on Saturday.
0: From a couple of different people, El Guapo says, they say KJ texted Silverfield and said he knew it was wrong and he'll fix it. Silverfield replied, who dis? From Eric, Silverfield had the look on his face that your dad has when he says, I'm not mad at you, I'm disappointed. And he's right.
2: Absolutely.
0: Yeah.
5: Well, and to the point of it being an early game and, you know, a blowout wouldn't matter, that's kind of, on the flip side, it does matter that you don't do that, though, right? Like, we wouldn't be looking into this as much if they blew it out. I think you're not taking it at face value on the positive, but you got to take it at face value on the negative because it's a lesser opponent. You have to be concerned about that.
2: I find what he's saying, I like it. I like every bit of it.
0: I mean,
2: he calls it out, and I like it. I think it's... I like to hear that.
0: Savage.
6: Justin, you know, you said it. The coach not getting a pass. He puts in a play, he puts in the program, all the playbook, but then we're not griping, we're not complaining. Everybody watched this game, Joe. Everybody saw what the turnovers, all the stuff he's been talking about, the whole line's better, there's no the turnover back. With all this crap we've been told, and you go out and lay an egg like that, and then you come out at halftime and you say, that's the worst half I've ever seen in my coaching career. Well, Stillfield, that's on you. You're the coach. And on KJ, these kids, they're not up to par, Joe.
2: Well, I'm not going to go down that road yet because, like I said, if they would have won, 56-3, I wasn't going to sit here and go, we're back. We're coming on.
0: True.
2: I mean, my whole thing has been I want to see Utah. I want to see competitiveness on the road against a very good opponent. And then, you know, if they come out and fight and get after it.
0: Look, we heap praise on the defense. They deserved it. We're concerned about the offense. They deserve it. They deserve concern at the very least. David.
7: Yes, I do agree with you guys. But ever since Saturday, all I heard was, been negative. They've been no positive. I mean, the quarterback stats for KJ wasn't that half bad, the quarterback stats, compared to the other SEC quarterback playing Saturday. I mean, if you look at it, he was right in the middle of the pack on his stats. And I mean, there was a lot of interceptions thrown. It's the game one, you know, and we had tight end touchdowns. Yeah, I mean, we've been having that in a couple of years, utilizing the tight end. I mean,
0: true.
7: They utilized him for blocking. They wasn't throwing it to him. We had two touchdowns with the tight end. That's a positive, you know. And on a good note, to make everybody's day feel better, LSU turned tail and give in to the SEC. They didn't sign the pro quarterback.
0: Yeah, they don't. He wasn't a cornerback anyway. What LSU is doing is the least of my concern right now.
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0: All right, we're going to run through a couple more calls here. It is 10:56. I'm glad everybody has opinions. It's good to know you're out there and you're alive and that you care enough to call in and complain and argue. It's good. I appreciate the passion. It's good to know that we don't have complete apathy after 1 week. Jamie's at Atkins. What's up, man?
19: Hey, guys. I mean, it's the curse of the neck brace, man. That's what it is. We got to get rid of this thing. But no, in all seriousness, you know, we paid $24 million in NIL, if I'm getting this correct. You can go check this, and I hope y'all do. And I realize that's middle of the pack in the SEC. My question is, I mean, guys, there's a lot of good teams that are top 25 teams that are right about where we're at in NIL. Mm. And my question is, I mean, are we really getting our money's worth out of what's going on here? I mean, I'm just not seeing it.
0: Well, it's only been 1 week, so we do need to get more than one game probably to determine that.
19: And I agree with that. And time will tell that. Yeah. But I'd be anxious to see if you could look up at the top 25 teams now, how many of those teams are spending about what we're spending on NIL.
0: Yeah, Jamie, I appreciate that. I don't know how you find accurate information on any of that from any team. Again, you know, I don't know who's reporting what where and how much you can actually hold them to the number you get anyway. So, but I see your point. And, again, I think let's talk after five games or so. Again, we all have expectations about how Georgia's going to go. I think, you know, most people are on the same page about how they expect the Utah game to go. But we can see growth and improvement without necessarily winning a whole bunch
2: Absolutely.
0: More games.
2: That's what I want
0: to
2: see.
0: And yeah. The defense is already off to a good start to me. So yeah. I thought that was a pretty good first effort.
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23: The city of Sherwood could be getting its own school district. Pulaski County Special School District passed a resolution in a 6-1 vote in favor of allowing Sherwood to detach from the current district. The resolution now heads to the State Board of Education with a hearing expected over the next 30 days. If approved, the board could order election, which would leave the creation of a district up to voters. That vote could come as early as spring. And if you live in Stone, Van Buren, Faulkner, Cleburne counties, you are now being asked to conserve water. While crews work to fix a mechanical failure to a piece of equipment that was designed to distribute water, customers are now being asked to conserve water to limit usage to basic household needs. For the Buzz Radio Network, I'm KRK's Jessica Rockwell.
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25: A really hot day is in store for all of the state. Some places still hitting 100 degrees today. Little Rock will hit at 99, mostly sunny with a heat advisory, and then also a 10% chance of a shower or thunderstorm this afternoon. Tonight, mostly clear, will drop off at only to 77. Tomorrow, a high of 98, but a 40% chance of rain and thunderstorms as a front moves in. For the Buzz Radio Network, I'm meteorologist Pat Walker.
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0: And we're going to see, obviously, they did some unique things. They put two on the field, two of the quarterbacks same time, quite a bit. You know, most of the time it's four at quarterback and 15 at the – he's really playing running back, doing the things, that, you know, but they do with their running backs, motion them out, move them, you know, get them out in space, throw screens to them, balls, things like that. But it promotes a little, you know, threat across the board. You know, you got to be aware of who's in the ball game, where they're at, and what they're capable of doing.
1: That is Ron Roberts talking about what Arkansas is up against this week against Utah. As we welcome you back in for our second hour, Big Joe Klein is here for another 30 minutes or so. We got Michael Felder coming up. We'll get his thoughts on the early returns for Ryan Silverfield and whatever else. We got Texas and Ohio State this week too, by the way. Hello. I thought Oklahoma and Michigan was going to be a good game, but maybe I don't feel that way anymore. Our question of the day today has to do with Michigan, Phil.
2: Yeah, should you... let me make sure I get this properly worded, the way I worded the question. And it's 100% votes right now. The zone question of the day, should Michigan's win against Western Michigan be overturned even if there is no NCAA protocol for a protest? There is not.
1: If you missed it, the MAC came back yesterday and said, upon further review, you screwed us. So...
3: Western Michigan was too nice about this too early on, I think. You maybe should have left it open more, but when you kind of went along with it too quickly, I think.
2: I'll tell you why they gave up on this too early. They don't have an athletics director because my brother-in-law left there to take the job at Michigan State. The interim doesn't want to have anything to do with this. The school president took it from a completely different perspective of education, and it helps to have an AD.
3: Wouldn't the interim jump on this chance?
1: But the commissioner or the MAC as a league came out and said, we support the decision after reviewing. So that's on them. All right. That's our question of the day today.
4: They got jobbed.
1: Okay. More from the Razorbacks now, which is what you really care about. Let's get to it, the Red White Report.
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2: Welcome to your Red White Report here for a Wednesday, September 9th, 2026. We have already heard from both coordinators, Ron Roberts and Tim Kramz. We'll hear a little bit more from them here as they spoke yesterday with reporters as the Razorbacks prepare for the 20th ranked Utah Utes this Saturday. It'll be the Hogs' first ever matchup with Utah, and they'll play them in 2 years in Fayetteville. Both teams coming off wins over FCS programs, Utah over Idaho by 52. The Hogs took down North Alabama 31-14. Expecting both teams to attempt to establish the run at Rice-Eccles Stadium. Hogs rushed for just over 3 yards per carry. Utah rolled up 364 yards on 49 carries against Idaho, an average of 7.4 yards. And they had five players rush for over 30 yards, including 89 from true freshman LaMarcus Bell, 72 from junior Wayshon Parker. The second string quarterback, whom Ron Roberts just referenced, number 15, Bird Ficklin, running back Steve Chavez Soto, and QB1 Devin Dampier also ran for more than 30. Parker last year was second amongst all Power 4 running backs, averaging 6.6 per carry. Dampier ran for over 5.5 per carry. Here's Ron Roberts on the Utah quarterback.
0: One, he's a really good athlete, and he's really, when he carries the ball, he's more like a running back. He's a strong, powerful kid. He doesn't run like a quarterback. He runs like a running back. You know, and he does have a rocket arm. I mean, he can make all the throws. He can reach anywhere on the field. So he's got a cannon. He's a good athlete. He's a great player. He's won a lot of football games. You know, got a lot of respect for him and 15. 15's basically the same thing. Copycat coming in. He's just whatever younger version.
2: You just heard him talk about Bird Ficklin, who he will sometimes couple and be on the field at the very same time. Ficklin had a good performance. Didn't just get garbage time against Idaho. He ran for 70 yards on 8 carries, also threw 8 passes, completing 4 of them for 93 yards and a couple of touchdowns. But expecting that their running backs, LaMarcus Bell and Wayshon Parker, will do the heavy lifting. And here's Ron Roberts on those two backs.
6: Break tackles without doing it. People just bounce off of them.
0: They're both physical. They're both physical runners. They're impressive. I mean, they do a good job. You know, we're going to have to gang tackle. We got to do it, like I said, pursue into the football. Make sure your gap sound, how you're doing fits. And then we got to tackle. You know, we got to make sure we're wrapping up and got to get two to the party and get him down.
2: The Utah defense is led by Colton Swan. He was elevated from linebackers coach by Morgan Scalley during the offseason. They still run the Scalley defense. He's run it throughout his long tenure as Utah's defensive coordinator. And here is offensive coordinator from Arkansas, Tim Kramz, on that Morgan Scalley defense.
7: Now, last year, he was a 27% blitz guy.
4: Okay, he brings every type of blitz there is. He's a four down structure, completely different than last week. 27% blitz guy last year. All right, this past Saturday he was closing on 60% blitz guy. Is he doing that just to mess with us? Okay, is that who he is this year? Is the fact that Colton Swan's calling it, he's a little bit more aggressive than what Morgan was at times? Is it because he felt he could do that to Idaho and play the man coverage in the back end? All I know is that of the 13 games I watched on them last year and this year, he is the same guy. He runs his scheme. It doesn't matter. They lost a lot of players, some to graduation, some to Michigan, whatever it may be. Okay. He's running the same exact defense he ran last year, the same types of blitzes he ran last year. We saw them all this past Saturday. I would think he'd narrow it down to a couple that he likes against us, and we'd go from there.
2: 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Guests will be center Caden Kittler and defensive tackle Hunter Osborne, along with Coach Silverfield and Chuck Barrett at the Catfish Hole. Razorback Baseball yesterday released the 2027 schedule. 35 home games at Baum Walker. Opening weekend is February 19th through the 21st against Butler. There'll be four games at Globe Life Field in Arlington, February 26th through March 1st. Iowa, Oregon, Oregon State, and Tarleton State, the opponents. One game at Dickey Stevens, Tuesday, April 20th against Memphis. They'll be at Route 66 Stadium, newly named in Springfield, Missouri, March 23rd against Missouri State. The SEC home schedule, Bama, LSU, Mizzou, Auburn, Kentucky on the road, Ole Miss, Tennessee, Texas, A&M, Mississippi State, midweek games against South Dakota State, Oral Roberts, Eastern Illinois, Arkansas State, Missouri State, UCA, Little Rock, and Grambling. And Zach Stewart is practicing with the Razorbacks as he awaits an eligibility waiver from the NCAA at 15 home runs last year for Arkansas. If he is on the roster, he will start the season as the NCAA's active home run leader with 59.
1: How do we feel about that? How do you feel about the likelihood?
2: I think it'll happen. I think some of it has to do a lot with the Washington County Circuit Court cases for the two football players and the one softball player. So we'll see how that works out later this week.
1: I don't know if this was mentioned before, so this may not have been news when they released the schedule yesterday, but the midweek game against Dickey Stevens is Memphis.
2: Yes.
1: So that's good.
2: Yeah, I love playing. That I think that was the first opponent. May have been Memphis at Dickey Stevens. It was either them or Louisiana Tech. So I love that.
1: None of us remember, so we'll take your word for it.
2: Playing all the in-state schools. You go to Arlington again, which is like a second home, and second year in a row going to Springfield. So with all the, so many games at home, it's like the team will never play a road series until SEC play.
1: April 20th is a Tuesday, by the way, mm-hmm. in case you're interested. Yes, sir?
3: Well, I was going to ask if you saw that we got the punter on Rays 8 this week. Did you catch that, too?
2: I did see that, and I just kind of wonder what the folks who run social media is when the one thing that they can promote mm-hmm. for the weekly lists would be the punter.
1: You're being too negative. I hope we don't see him this week either.
3: Top 8 in the country. That's what that means, I guess.
1: Gave up. Yeah, I'd say odds are we'll probably see him this week at least once. So hopefully not, but, we'll see.
2: Can I say something in defense of JW for a quick moment?
1: No, you may not. All right, let's go on here. From the 870. Think Arkansas could ever get Texas at Dickey Stevens? No, I don't think they'd want to play Texas at Dickey Stevens.
2: No, they're never going to have an SEC weekend at Dickey Stevens.
1: Who are the Globe Life opponents?
2: Iowa, Oregon State, Oregon, and then Monday, Tarleton.
1: Tarleton.
2: Tarleton. Tarleton.
1: Tarleton State,
2: the
1: yes.
2: Texas, not Tarleton.
1: Tarleton. They are, that's not part of the Globe Life event, though,
2: no.
1: But it's at Globe Life Field.
2: No, because they play college baseball games weekends and then midweeks for like a month and a half before the Rangers start their season. So Hogs are just taking advantage of one of those midweeks.
1: Proving the point that people tune in and out, a lot of times out. From the 501, I caught the end of this, but did I hear Phil say that Arkansas has a baseball player who will enter the season as the NCAA career home run leader?
2: Yeah.
1: Here's hoping.
2: If Stewart is on the active roster, 59 home runs would lead all active players in the NCAA.
1: He was Missouri State before?
2: Yes.
1: Right?
2: Three years Missouri State, last year Arkansas. A lot of power, but
7: He's got flowing locks.
2: A lot of hair.
1: He does have great hair, that's right.
2: A lot of hair, a lot of home runs, a lot of swings and misses. And I think if he is going to be a Razorback, he'll be a full-time DH.
1: No. Yeah, what do you got? You want to say something nice about JW? Knock yourself out.
2: Well, it wasn't to say something nice. It's just to, I was, you know, he's He's looking for something to hold on
7: to.
2: We
7: all are.
2: He pointed out the you know, how well the team did on third down. I don't remember what it was. You know, KJ's 12 for 13 in the second half against North Alabama. And you know, you could hear leading up to the season when he would call or text, he's looking for something to hold on to. I don't blame him for being like that, honestly. It's just there are other things that overshadow those in a lot of people's minds. And I think in Silverfield's mind, too, you know, the turnovers overshadow how well he did on third down.
1: Yeah.
2: The screen passes, you know, that might have been successful to the running backs are still sort of overshadowed by an inability to hand the ball off and run it for positive yardage more than 2 or 3 yards.
1: He makes a lot of good points on occasion. The problem is, like, last year he was divorced from Sam Pittman before the season started. And he was married to Ryan Silverfield before the season started, so he's going to beat the positive drum until he is absolutely proven wrong. I hope he's not. I hope he's absolutely right, and I hope it turns out great. Isn't Kane Archer at Utah, says Jeff?
7: Yes.
2: He is?
7: Yes.
1: Not playing, I'm assuming.
7: No, he's not playing.
1: Think Arkansas is who are the favorites to win the SEC baseball next year? People are already turning the page.
3: Two sports.
2: You
3: away.
2: Got me. I don't know.
1: Arkansas. I will say that.
2: Probably
1: this.
2: LSU and Arkansas.
1: Speaking out of school. You could tell Matt Hobbs, and Matt's not a smoke blower, he was very optimistic about the roster they've assembled.
2: I think he's got reason to be. I mean, we're talking about depth in terms of who can be a starting pitcher. I think the outfield looks like it's got some depth. You got good power from the right and the left side. Yeah, I mean, I think they've got a lot of reason. Plus, I think they felt like they're in a much better financial place than the year before.
1: No doubt.
2: So I just think that in their minds means the roster should be better. Money's supposed to equal a better roster. And maybe it will.
1: From the 501, I'll say this. We know Silverfield has more money to use than Sam Pittman did. If we get Sam Pittman results this year, that's a problem. I agree with that. However, can we pump the brakes on that and just wait and see? Joe, I've maintained that Dr. J was the most influential basketball player in our lifetime. Not the best, mind you, but the most influential. He clearly influenced Michael, then indirectly Kobe and LeBron. Thoughts on Dr. J?
7: Great, great, great player. In my opinion, easily top 20 player of all time. So very influential. Can't argue that. Can't argue that at all. I mean,
2: influential in the ability to play above the rim.
7: Right. He did some things with that, you know, highlight stuff that really resonated.
1: When I was a kid, Dr. J was the one we all wanted to be.
7: Yeah, absolutely. He was must-see TV. Mm-hmm. He was must-see TV when the games were delayed.
1: Listen, but let me tell you what we also emulated.
7: I used to must-see Dr. J in the finals, tape delayed.
1: Yeah?
7: I'd run out of the room at the 10 o'clock news because the guy would go.
1: He'd tell you the highlights?
7: He says, I'm getting ready to run highlights and tell you the score of the NBA finals. Mm-hmm. If you're getting ready to watch it when the news is over, you may not want to watch
1: it. NBA finals was not on live?
7: No.
1: What's in the delayed? World? God, you
2: it's
1: are
2: famous
1: old.
2: Tape delayed in like when I was 79 or something.
1: When I was a kid, we also practiced the Joe Klein put your butt on a guy and get that post and then the two-hand power dribble and go up strong and finish at the rim.
3: Is that specifically for basketball?
1: Yes. It, also good with basketball. I was way better at that than the swooping under the basketball, underneath the goal and trying to flip it up off the glass. That was way harder move. The Dr. J emulating was way more difficult than Joe's.
7: And he had the fro. Man, he was cool.
1: Well, he was a good dude.
7: And yeah, when you met him, and I got to meet him and be around him a good amount, class.
1: I'm saying he's a good dude. I never met him, but he seemed like a great guy.
7: He's an awesome guy. Yeah. Awesome.
2: Also from, like, Roosevelt, New York. That's like, with basketball, that's automatically cool.
1: Yeah. Matt in Bauxite says, another Arkansas connection on the Utah football team, former Bauxite minor and Oklahoma transfer, Marcus Wimberly is a Ute.
2: Yeah, I saw him there. I didn't see Kane on the Utah depth chart, but then I was going through my mind. I remember he committed to UCF, flipped to Utah, even though they had, you know, you knew that Whittingham was gone at the end of the year. He still committed to him and stayed.
1: Whittingham retired, remember? He didn't, like...
2: Yeah, but didn't.
1: It looks like he's retired after week one.
2: Uh-huh.
1: Guys, can we give a shout-out to the tennis match last night? This person says from the 501 on our D3 Auto Sales text line.
7: Wasn't last night. It was this morning.
1: Great point. Started last night.
3: We did. We gave it a big shout-out.
1: Shelton beat Alcaraz at 3:38. I was watching that tennis match Eastern time. That's when it finished. It was the longest, latest match played at the U.S. Open. What a tennis match it was indeed. It was the latest finish. It was the fifth latest major finish in tennis history, but the latest at the U.S. Open. It was the first U.S. Open in which multiple men's quarterfinals went to a fifth set tiebreak. since the tiebreak was introduced in 1970. It's also, there's some other history here. It's the first time, or at least the U.S. is guaranteed to have a rep in the final, and it would be the first time if they win, one of the two win between Shelton and Tiafoe, that an American has won a major since 2003. Wrap your mind around 23 years of no majors for an American man. The future is definitely getting brighter, though, for
7: like
1: American
7: men. No majors.
1: No, like, no Grand Slam
7: not
1: events.
7: Like the U.S. Open. There's no...
1: No majors. Ooh. No Australian. Ooh. No Wimbledon. No French.
7: Wow.
1: Also, the match, for those of you who like to keep up with the history of our nation, the match between Shelton and Tiafoe will be the first major meeting in the semis, or later, between black American men in the Open era. And one will be the first black American man to reach a U.S. Open final since Arthur Ashe in 1972. So it's been a minute for men in general, and it's been a longer minute for African-American tennis players to get this deep in the tournament. And Shelton's, I mean, the upside for him is insane. He's a big, strong, powerful dude. Not that Tiafoe's not great, but Shelton looks like he may be maybe one of those dudes.
7: Different.
3: Yeah. He's got his lady there cheering him on every day, too.
2: That's the kind of thing that can get me back
7: this
2: into
7: is lady.
2: Tennis.
1: Rodman's daughter.
3: Rodman's daughter, yeah. Uh-huh. Trinity.
1: She only knows because she plays soccer.
3: She is a stud for the U.S. team.
1: Yeah. Let me get Jimmy from Little Rock in here. Jimmy, welcome.
8: Hey, boys. I got a question. I got a football statement, and then I got a question for Phil about baseball. My issue that somebody hadn't hashed out yet about the quarterback was he didn't look off the receivers. It's almost like he was telegraphing where he was going to throw it. Then... For Phil, whatever, what's the scoop behind the Tennessee coach that left? Was he pushed out? What was the deal? And I'll hang up and listen.
2: Well, Vitello, I don't think he was pushed out. He was just presented with
7: an opportunity
2: that I don't really see how he could have turned down, an offer to manage any major league team. Much
1: are
2: like
1: we talking
2: the
1: about when he left Arkansas or when he left Tennessee?
2: I think it must be when he left Tennessee, because you leave Arkansas to go be a head coach.
1: Yeah, and I think you leave that school to go make a whole bunch more money to coach the Giants. Yeah,
2: and if it doesn't work out there, and I know it's been a miserable season, I don't think it's all Tony's fault. Somebody will hire him in college.
1: Hey, Gus Malzahn talked about it yesterday. When you got guys, it's a lot easier.
2: Yeah, but here's the other thing, too. Like, for a college head coach to be presented with something like that, you have such competing interests on a campus, especially at a place like Tennessee, where they want to win at everything and expect to win at everything.
1: Including women's basketball.
2: Exactly, which might be getting some of the NIL dollars that you're hoping baseball gets. And when you work for a professional team, you just work for that sport.
1: Yeah, they want to win everything there. You're right. What a concept. Mark is in Little Rock. What's up, Mark?
9: Hey, guys. Yeah, I'm just laughing at some of these delusional fans we have. It's like, don't be negative. You're the problem because you're negative. Hey, you're doing your job. You're being an objective and now an analyst, and you're doing the right analyst. The analysis is that the Hogs look bad, and they're probably going to be lucky to win two or three games. And here is a suggestion. Watch football like an adult. These are kids we're talking about here. Watch football because football's a fun game. I enjoyed watching the LSU game the other day because they look like a great team. I'm a Cowboys fan, but the Cowboys have been delusional for 30 years, and they've been just completely disappointment after disappointment for 30 years. But I still watch. I watch all the games. It's not going to upset me when they lose. I appreciate good football. I like, you know, I want to see a great game when other teams win, and I just appreciate the game for the game. Don't get so caught up in the Hogs or this team or that team. It's football. It's we're not curing cancer here. Nobody's dying here. It's
3: you're right. This is more important.
9: Played by kids.
1: Mark, thanks for the call.
9: And you're, yeah.
1: It's enough.
7: real quick, when do you do game balls and jocks?
1: Mondays or Tuesdays yesterday. Because
7: I'm late, but I hope that storming the field after the Western Michigan game.
1: It got brought up.
2: Okay. That was high on the list.
3: That was mine.
1: Yeah. Here's the thing. Here's the deal. People are not anything but outcome driven. So to his point, and I've made this point before too, you should be able to enjoy the game. Your team's not going to win every time. But if your experience is solely based on did my team win? And I get it. It's a lot more fun when your team wins, but, it is supposed to be entertainment. Now, like I watched the game the other day. I didn't care who won, and Ole Miss won on a last-second field goal. That was a hell of a game. I didn't care who won. But if I had been rooting for the other team, I still would have enjoyed the game because it was a hell of an entertaining game.
3: Some people think that's what being a fan is, though.
1: Yeah.
3: Is purely living and dying by the squad.
1: And Arkansas was entertaining last year. We would like for them to be a little more successful. So I get why you're driven by outcomes, but you need to find some joy in Razorback football without getting the outcome you want every time, because otherwise you're going to spend a lot of time in disappointment. Mm. And if you're like a 20 handicap, you're not going to shoot 68 very often. Mm. So get realistic about it.
7: Be happy when you break 80.
1: We got to find our joy somewhere else, Joe.
2: Means you got to search and find a thing to make you happy. And sometimes you're going to search and look inside a box score for things that make you happy.
7: Sometimes you just
2: don't look inside last week's box score.
7: Just look
2: for
7: in
2: that.
7: The mirror and go, yeah.
1: I don't.
7: That's what I do every morning.
1: It doesn't help me.
7: I just look in the mirror every day and I go, yeah.
2: You got some long arms, Joe.
1: Pat yourself on the back like that. It's 11:28. We got to go.
7: Guys,
1: Joe, thank you.
7: You're welcome.
1: Go by and see our friends at Corky's. I know I did recently, and you will be real happy. Do not miss out on the onion rings. Outstanding grub, and we appreciate Joe. Fantastic service the other day, too, I got to say. Little Rock, North Little Rock. 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It's real simple. They're friends at Corky's, so don't miss out on that. And gosh, for your own good, get the onion rings. Golly. All right, Michael Felder's going to join us in a minute.
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3: Last night in men's tennis, we had a late one at the U.S. Open where American Ben Shelton won a fifth set tiebreaker to take down defending champion Carlos Alcaraz in a 4.5 hour long marathon match with the latest finish in U.S. Open history. The United States is guaranteed to have a man in the finals now as Shelton advances to face fellow American Francis Tiafoe on Friday. And the NFL kicks off a new season tonight with a Super Bowl rematch between the defending champion Seattle Seahawks and the New England Patriots. Seattle is a 3 to 3.5 point favorite at home, and you can watch that game on NBC tonight at 7:20. And the first Thursday night game will be tomorrow in Melbourne, Australia, between division rivals the San Francisco 49ers and Los Angeles Rams at 7:30 on Netflix. I'm Moose with the Buzz Radio Network.
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1: All right, welcome back. It's 11:32. We're going to go to the Jim's Razorback Pizza Hotline momentarily and visit with Michael Felder. And it's interesting, as we just got done talking about Michigan and them storming the field after they kind of beat Western Michigan, it makes me want to talk about Burroughs and Mr. Franks, because some people need some corrective eyewear, I'm afraid, Phil and Moose, because, well, may have been a missed opportunity there to get it right. Just saying. 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Now, when you blow it, we're going to call you out on it, but don't let it be because your glasses aren't working properly. A long-standing iconic luxury eyewear shop in the Heights, family-owned and operated opticians, featuring all the high-end designer eyewear that you will ever want. And brands you're not going to find anywhere else. You got Gucci and Cartier, Salt, State Optical, and it's still real hot outside. In case you haven't heard, Joe doesn't want to hear about it, but I don't mind mentioning it. They got all the great sunglass brands you want as well, including Chrome Hearts. That's one of their top brands, and it is something you're going to find in abundance at Burroughs and Mr. Franks. So go by and see our friends over there. They've also got Lindbergh and Robert Mark and some of the other top brands that, again, you're going to find stuff there you won't find anywhere else, which is great. 5901 R Street in the Heights. Any kind of corrective eyewear you need, including sunglasses that have prescription, they can help you with that. They've got their in-store lab there. So go by and see our friends at Burroughs and Mr. Franks. Right now, let's go see Michael Felder, see what he's up to. All right, Michael, we're back to talking actual football now. It's weird. I think we just feel like we were the doldrums of summer. Now we blinked, and, well, we got a couple of weekends of games under our belt. So welcome back. How are you?
20: I'm making it work, man. Week zero hit me like a ton of bricks, but it got me I was far more prepared for week one, even though there were more games, more ridiculous things that happened, obviously. And even more, like, there were the delays, which were just –
1: insane.
20: Maybe we don't play games like in the hurricane season.
1: Yeah, it's the Florida State power outage deal was weird too. So I mean, it was kind of an odd weekend. Yeah, we had some great games though. I mean, we had

0: I know a good get right game is go play Oklahoma State.
1: Say what?
0: I said a good get right game is go play Oklahoma State.
1: Yeah, Boise State they looked really good. I was very impressed by them. Coming out of that as well, I thought the way that Houston kind of galvanized themselves. Oh, JMU. I have a friend who's a JMU alum who was convinced that Liberty was going to beat them. And game one, Billy Napier, we've all seen him, right? We've seen him as an offensive coordinator. We've seen him as a head coach. We've seen him go to get one of the Apex jobs and then he's at JMU. And we all expected him to, or at least a lot of us expected him to lose that game. They were able to get that one out. So that was good. Virginia Tech. I don't know how glowing obviously they're expected to be BMI, but it feels like James Franklin and Brent Pry have a really wonderful connection, and they did something, and maybe people don't know about this, maybe people do, but they blocked two punts, and that to me is just like, they want to pay homage to what Virginia Tech really is in their core, and talk to some Virginia Tech folks, and that's the thing they were the most excited about. Not the points on the scoreboard, but the fact that they're back. They want to play some Beamer ball.
0: All right, Michael, let's talk about Arkansas a little bit here. I don't know how much of a chance you got to watch them play North Alabama. There were a lot more intriguing matchups for sure. Arkansas's defense played pretty darn well. We were pretty impressed with what Ron Roberts did. Offensively, especially in the first half, had some trouble getting in sync, threw a bad pick in the end zone late in the first half, and didn't run the ball very effectively against the team that, you know, you expect to dominate physically. And we're, you know, some people freaking out around here. Well, we'll know more after the Utah game for sure. But what do you think? Is that offense redeemable?
1: Yeah, I think so. Like, it's at the end of the day, like, it's game one, new staff, new focus, if you will, in terms of what they want to do and how they're going to try and get it done. Look, getting the win is better than not getting the win. That's job one.
0: True that.
1: Okay?
0: Yeah.
1: Number two, in getting an actual win. I mean, 31-14, no problem. I think the biggest thing for me is looking and making sure that you continue to find ways to run the football. I don't know if it's going to be by committee. What is it? Is it Russell and Smith? Is that correct?
0: Mm-hmm. They were missing their third back also.
1: I'm reading my notes right now. My handwriting's not good. I'll have to send you a picture. It's not great handwriting. But they got to figure out who's going to – do you have a main guy? Do you have a guy that's better for short yardage? They've got to figure that out as well. So it's going to be interesting to see how that shakes itself out. And you're just going to have to make it work. And I keep wanting to call him KJ Jefferson, but it's KJ Jackson.
0: Yeah.
1: And so they didn't do me any favors on that level, but – at the end of the day, it's about patience and finding ways to push the ball, matriculate the ball down the field. I think the biggest key, if I'm them, I'm looking at trying to get first downs. First downs are the most important thing in football. And we talk so much about explosive plays because I do think they're important. If you want to loosen up safeties to create space in the run game. But I think first downs are the most critical thing in football because if you keep getting first downs, that gets you to the red zone. You keep getting first downs in the red zone. You get a first down in the red zone, get you to first and goal. First and goal means you score a touchdown. Let's go do it. And I think first downs are where teams have to start. The same thing when I talk about defense with teams. Third down is the most important down of the game, mm-hmm. no matter where you are on the field. Third down in the middle, in the green zone, you're going to get a punt. Third down in the red zone, the best thing you can do is give them a field goal instead of giving them a touchdown.
0: Well, Arkansas was great defensively on third down. 1 of 10 for North Alabama, so there's upside. Yep.
2: So, Michael, they got Utah Saturday. And you look through the recent history of Utah. I guess you're going to just go straight back to Urban Meyer. And I just think it's amazing for a program to be able to consistently elevate coaches to head coach. They're on the second time doing this now with Whittingham, then to Morgan Scally. Scally elevates his linebackers coach to defensive coordinator. I mean, this is – you talk about the idea of how difficult it is to instill culture in football with, you know, a microwave on an annual basis now. But you look at how they've done it at Utah for the last 20, 23 years – you can kind of see how they can take Whittingham's culture to Utah under Morgan Scally. I guess we'll have a sense of it this weekend for the first game that he coaches in a regular season against an FBS team.
1: So I got a couple things here. One, 2004, they asked me to travel in 2004. I opted out because I'd already bought a plane ticket to go to Boston to see my girlfriend. And I'm watching my team get demolished by that 2004 Utah.

0: the Urban Meyer-led team that you just mentioned. So, yeah, it was bad. Like, I was like, I'm glad I'm not there. I'm glad I'm in Boston with my girlfriend. Two, they are a team, and I was talking to a couple friends about this. Utah is a program where they are giving kids a chance to play football, and those kids are very thankful for a chance to play football. Whittingham, as we see at Michigan, if you play football at Michigan, you're not getting a chance to play football. You expect to play college football. You just are picking where. Two different things. I was wondering what the culture would look like at Michigan, but to go back to Utah, they promote from within. They have promoted from within because those guys understand the culture. They understand the landscape, the layout, and all those things. So I think that they're going to be okay. This is going to be a tough test for Arkansas, no doubt about that. And they're going – do you guys know what day they're leaving?
1: Arkansas you're talking about?
0: Yes.
1: I would assume they're leaving Friday, but I don't know that for
2: a
1: fact.
2: I'm a little confused because Silverfield said we're not leaving early, and then I heard somebody say something about leaving Thursday yesterday.
1: We'll find out from his coach's show tonight. I'm sure Chuck will ask him, but I wouldn't think – it's not that long of a trip from Fayetteville.
0: It's not about the length of the trip. It's about the elevation.
1: That's fair. But I don't know that most of the time teams do – I mean, in my experience at least, that hasn't been the case.
2: I think it's a 3,000-foot difference in elevation between Fayetteville and Salt Lake.
1: There's definitely a difference, but
0: – Oh, no. I say this from experience. UNC left early to get there.
1: UNC what?
0: They left on when we played them in 04, UNC left on Thursday.
1: Okay. I don't think it's a bad idea if you can do it.
0: Yeah. So that's why I asked the question because there is a difference and it can be a real thing. So it'll be interesting to see, but I mean, go out there, play your football game. And obviously two coaches in new spots, one guy, first time head coach, the other guy, obviously a head coach at a bigger program. So we're going to see how it shakes out. But that's definitely one of the games that I've got circled for this weekend.
1: All right, Texas, Ohio State, where are you going?
0: I'm going to go with Texas.
1: Okay.
0: I think they're secondary. I don't think you can stop Ohio State with Stan and that wide receiver group. But I do think that you can slow them down, make them make check down throws that they don't want to make. And then at those times, you get greedy. And when you get them to get greedy, all of a sudden, now the ball's in your court. And with Ryan Wingo, I really want to see them stretch out Ohio State defense because I want to see them get pressed. I know that their defense is good, but I want to see them be pressed by a team that has quality running back, quality wide receivers, and then obviously a quarterback that can, if he has to, tuck that ball and run.
2: Michael, I wonder a little bit about it's one of the somebody texted in about this. Arkansas and Utah, you realize Utah is one of the teams that is sold to private equity. Like, their athletic department is now a for-profit entity. It's like, I think Kentucky has done the same thing, but this will be the first time the Hogs play against, essentially, it's like, you want to call them a professional organization. I think you can now, as a for-profit entity. And it just, that to me, just doesn't sound like college sports, does it?
0: No, and I'm every time private equity sticks its face into anything, I get very wary, like in general. Obviously, my daughter's a swimmer, and we're seeing private equity invade youth sports on a major level. I don't know if you guys know about pay to play, where you have to book the hotel through the tournament or through the team, otherwise your kid can't play in the tournament. And that's part of private equity is doing those things to squeeze parents. I don't know how they're going to do it with college yet. I say yet because I know they're going to find a way to squeeze not just players, not just coaches, not just teams, but also they're going to find a way to squeeze universities and athletic departments. I just don't know how they're going to do it yet. I'm not smart enough to figure that out. But we'll know. It's like pornography, right? We know it. We'll know it when we see it. Mm. And I think right in their minds, it's a way to make up a gap between a place like LSU, Ohio State, Alabama. It's their way to make up that gap by letting people invest in them. But at some point, you got to pay the piper, and I just don't know what that point is.
1: I don't care about money. I don't care about equity. All I care about is wins. Let's see how it goes this weekend. We'll talk in 2 weeks, Michael. Thank you for the time, man.
0: Sounds good. You guys take it easy.
1: I appreciate it. Michael Felder, he says go a day early. I don't know how long it takes to get acclimated to elevation. Can't hurt, though, I would think.
2: You got to get acclimated to the beauty and the tall mountains out there. It's just so gorgeous.
1: Well, the football fields still play on the flat surface inside a stadium, so I don't know that they're going to be too worried about mountains. Also, you can't see the mountains because, they're playing in the middle of the night, Phil.
2: That's a good point.
1: What is this, the U.S. Open?
2: We're going to be, it is an 9:15 central kickoff. You will be up well past midnight.
1: It's 8:15 mountain time, I guess, in their defense. So I'm really worried about that turnaround the next Saturday against Georgia at 11 a.m. I mean, that's going to be tough.
2: I'm just worried about
1: it. Because if they were playing Georgia at 9 or 10 at night.
3: Yeah, this could make the difference.
1: Arkansas would probably thump them, but anyway.
2: Just wait until the game's delayed until Sunday.
1: You better pray to God it doesn't lie.
2: I really don't want that.
1: You're really going to feel. You know what?
2: You'll
1: be doing the show Monday morning from Salt Lake City. That's not the worst place to get stuck.
2: No, I love Salt Lake City. I spent the 99 baseball season out there in Ogden, just north of Salt Lake. It's a lovely place, but I don't want to get stuck there. No, I want to be back here Monday.
1: We want to be recapping a big win, hopefully.
2: I want to meet Lynn Swann on Monday.
1: Yes.
2: Yes.
1: That would be wild if you got stuck out there and we had to hang out with Lynn without you.
2: That's not going to happen.
1: Should we call him Swanny?
3: I'd step up.
2: Yes, you can.
3: You don't worry about it. I would step up. I'd be there.
1: You got to get home, dude.
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1: All right, it's 11:50, and in the time we have left in this hour, we're going to talk about a special event. And if you don't like history, and you don't like the arts, and all you want to talk about is Razorback football and the offense struggling in game one, you're not going to be very happy for the next 10 minutes. But for the rest of you folks who, you know, can get outside of your little box, work with us. We've got some old friends in here. And I don't mean that they're old. We've just known them a while.
2: Happier things. Fun things.
1: Yes. This is good things. And listen, we all were impacted by 9/11. And it's been 25 years, which is insane. It's hard to believe. And there is a production that's coming up at Wildwood that we want to talk about a little bit. Dr. Bevan Keating and Christina Munoz are here in studio. Good to have you both back with us.
3: Hello, Canuck.
12: Good. Thanks for having us.
13: We have more Canadians now in
12: here. I tell you, is Moose Canadian too?
1: Yes.
12: Yeah. That's what I heard. You know, he comes from the part of the world. It's Winnipeg, Manitoba, think, from. You know, that they have a great football team up there, since you want to talk football. Does anyone know what they're called?
1: In Winnipeg?
12: Yeah.
1: The Bombers?
12: You got it. Oh, there's a man who knows his Canadian sports.
3: Blue Bombers.
1: Listen, I know they're Blue Bombers. When I was, I watched their crappy hockey team a couple years ago in Nashville.
3: Shut up.
1: The Jets stink.
3: Shut your mouth.
1: But you know what? The Predators aren't very good either. So it was kind of a, it was like a slap fight. It was nice.
12: Oh, my God.
1: Not a slap shot fight. It was like a slap fight. But
14: Winnipeg's baseball team, the Goldeyes. Do I know that one? I know that one.
1: Winnipeg?
14: Winnipeg, yeah. They have an independent team.
1: Okay.
14: I know.
1: Is there a Canadian baseball league?
14: No, but there's independent leagues that have teams in Canada.
12: Yeah, we got a AAA team out in Vancouver, and the Expos, obviously, they became the Nationals, and we hang on to the Blue Jays. We're hoping they make that wild card run. We'll see if they can get ahead of Cleveland.
14: Rooting for you guys last year.
12: Oh, gosh, that was terrible, wasn't it?
14: Right. By the way, you're the only Canadian here who actually sounds Canadian.
12: I sound a little Canadian. I've been here 20 years down here in Arkansas.
1: Yeah.
12: I must be around this production we're doing, Come From Away, has a lot of Canada stuff in it, so maybe I'm just reverting to my old world.
1: How old were you when you came to the U.S.?
12: To the U.S., I did my doctorate in music, of all things, at The Ohio State. Got to say The Ohio State. and actually, during 9/11, that's when I started doing my studies there. I got trapped on the American side of the border. I couldn't go back and forth because they closed all the borders.
1: You're welcome.
12: Yeah, I guess so. Yeah. They wouldn't let me out, so I came down to Arkansas.
1: Well, Moose came when he was a baby moose, and so he didn't really develop the accent so much. But he is a proud Canada-born man who loves America, too, so he's good.
12: Yeah.
1: All right, let's talk about Come From Away before we run out of time. This is a story that is based very much in fact, with a few liberties, I'm sure, taken with the dialogue.
13: Yes, but it really is the Canadian connection to 9/11. A lot of people don't know this because we say it's not a musical about 9/11. That'd be super morbid. That's not what this is. This was, the airspace was closed that day, and there are hundreds of planes, but 38 planes carrying about 7,000 people end up in Gander, Newfoundland, where there's a huge airport. It's literally an island. And there's only like 9,000 people that live there, and they have to find a way to feed 7,000 people, clothe 7,000 people, find shelter for 7,000 people, not knowing when they'd be there, not knowing how long. They end up being there 5 days. And it's a remarkable story of kindness and generosity, and a musical was written about it. That is what Come From Away is.
1: When was this first produced, or when was this first presented?
13: It was 10 years after, I think.
12: Yeah, 10 years after, and it ran all through New York, and it was had a huge following. It's kind of like the anti-musical. You know, back in those days, you know, you would see like Les Mis, or you would see like Phantom of the Opera, which had all these monster production things, but this was totally different. It's about 12 people on stage with 14 chairs, and they tell the story of all the characters who were living in Gander and all the Americans who came to live with them for those 5 days, and it was a huge hit in New York. And what they did, they released the rights just for this year because, of course, the 25th anniversary.
1: Yeah. Right.
12: So small theaters like us, you know, we could pick them up and do them regionally and bring the story to everyone in the States.
1: Okay, so basically this place doubled its residents overnight.
13: Oh, yes, there are 149 productions of it going on right now. But, yes, the town of Gander basically went from doubling
1: 9 to 16
13: its population. And they had no notice. They had no way of knowing who was coming. And so they opened up their homes. They opened up. Now we have these thick Canadian accents, which is a super fun part of it. And then they all play. We have about 30 different characters that 14 people play. So they have the accent when they're Canadians. And then they're the plain people that are scared, don't know what's going on. Getting there, arriving there, going back and forth. The chairs are moving all around because the chairs are the planes, the buses, the Tim Hortons, which is, you know, huge in Canada, of course.
12: Oh, yeah. Tim Hortons is the place. The show actually starts second scene in Tim Hortons.
13: Timmy's.
12: And Timmy's, we serve it at the end.
1: Did they buy Burger King or did Burger King buy Timmy's?
12: No, Tim Hortons. Help me, Moose, if I'm wrong on this. Tim Hortons become so big in Canada that he actually bought out Burger King. Then I think those guys got bought out by Wendy's. I can't remember.
1: I remember that merger. That was the first time I'd really heard of Tim Hortons, but...
12: Yep.
1: Anyway.
13: Oh, yeah. It's a big deal there. And so it's very real. They are real people. We actually have videos of three of the real characters from 25 years ago that did a video for us. And they will welcome the audience.
1: Oh, that's awesome.
13: When we get started, because they still go to Gander every year. There's a reunion every single year where everybody comes. There's a couple that met in that 5 days and ended up getting married. I mean, there's so many good stories of that. What comes
1: a Canadian and an American, or
13: it was actually a Texan and an Englishman.
1: Okay.
13: They were on the planes trying to get back to Dallas is where they're going. Ended up in Gander, met, fell in love.
1: Must be a very romantic place.
13: Apparently, they honeymooned in Newfoundland.
1: How many presentations are you doing? How many?
13: A total of
1: times
13: eight.
1: Okay,
13: I believe so.
12: We're on for 2 weeks.
13: Yeah, we open on September 11th, which is fantastic. We're doing an actual tribute luncheon that day.
1: Yeah,
13: Craig O'Neill, Rex Nelson, who was kind of in charge of the state at the time. Governor Huckabee was one that was stranded and not able to get back on 9/11. And then Sharon Priest was our Secretary of State. She's actually from Canada originally.
1: She sure is. So we talked hockey on more than one occasion.
12: Oh, good.
13: We
12: this
13: have
12: is
13: this the Canadian perfect. Connection going
14: this
13: on.
14: This really is the perfect. You said this is going coast to coast. This is just the local production of it, right?
13: Yes, we're doing it locally.
14: I mean, it's the right time to remind people that these two countries are closer than any other two
13: there's
14: countries.
13: There's a little tiff going on.
12: My son plays hockey up in Chicago.
14: Yes.
12: He's pronounced tariff. I like that.
13: Tariff, yes.
12: Or tariff for all my French Canadians out there. But anyways, so we're sitting up there, and my son playing AAA hockey up in Chicago. He got started here with the Little Rock Aces. That's where he started playing hockey. A guy named Mark Scott, his son, he played hockey here with the Riverblades back in the day. Mm-hmm. Anyways, so he's up there playing hockey in Chicago. I get this phone call. He goes, "Dad, it's going to cost $650 for a hockey stick."
13: Yep.
12: Uh-huh. It's like, you know, because tariffs put him up 50%. Mm-hmm. So it's funny. Anyways, my family all lives up in Canada. They still say, "What's going on down there in the States?" I said, listen, this will blow over. But we've been friends for 100 years.
1: Yeah.
12: We were there. Second World War, Afghanistan, Korea, all the big things. We are your best friends. And, you know, honestly, we think of you as our big brother. We just want to be part of the family. And this little stuff that's going on right now, it'll pass. And
1: sometimes we've got to give you a noogie now and again, Doc. You know,
13: it's a rivalry.
1: How do people get tickets? How much are they? Cheaper than a hockey stick in Canada right
13: Cheaper
1: now.
13: Cheaper than a hockey stick. WildwoodPark.org, anywhere from $25 to $50, depending on where you sit. So four shows this weekend, Friday, two on Saturday, Sunday, and four shows next weekend, Friday, two on Saturday, one on Sunday.
1: How much is popcorn?
12: $5.
1: That's good.
13: Oh,
1: I was complaining yesterday.
13: We have drinks at intermission, too.
14: It's not going to cost you $80, right?
12: Yeah. I was going to have Crown. Seriously, I went and bought Crown for this show, and now I can't buy Crown as of yesterday.
1: What about Labatt's?
12: Labatt, they wouldn't bring them in.
1: Really?
12: Labatt Blue.
13: That was the plan, but...
12: Labatt Blue and Molson's. We have a big sign. Anyways. Mm-hmm.
1: That's cool. I always sneak my beer into productions anyway.
13: Okay. Then you're good.
12: You're good. I'll sneak one.
14: It's the one thing you'll sneak in. I get yelled at for bringing in candy to a movie theater.
13: Oh, we do that, too. Yeah.
14: Got yelled at for it.
1: By who?
14: You.
12: You.
1: I didn't yell.
14: I just, admonished.
1: Well, look, after the other day, I might be changing my tune. We went to the movies yesterday, 2 days ago. It was $80 for two people.
12: Are you
1: $80.
12: Kidding?
13: What?
1: $40 for tickets and $40 for snacks. And
13: for
1: I'm like,
13: snacks.
1: What are we doing?
13: This is why we sneak it in.
1: Yeah.
12: Yup.
1: I want to keep them in business because I think it's important that we have theaters, but at the same time, oof. Anyway,
13: well, come see a live.
1: That's a hell of a deal. $5 popcorn.
12: There you go.
13: It won't cost you that.
1: Tariff-free popcorn's the best kind.
13: That's right.
15: Hey, I didn't know y'all were coming in. I bought tickets for this just the other day. I'm going next Friday.
1: Look at you.
12: Fantastic.
15: My buddy AJ's in the play. All AJ right. Green, shout out.
12: Oh, AJ, goodness. He plays Nick. He's the British guy who gets married.
13: He's the one that gets married.
15: There you go.
1: Oh, Wildwood.
14: Spoiler.
13: Wildwoodpark.org.
1: Okay. Go
13: come
1: see.
13: Check it out.
1: Come from away.
13: Come from away.
1: And it's also a great history lesson for your kids who weren't around during 9/11.
13: They
1: so
13: need to learn about it.
1: It is a great way to, keep this very important story alive. All right, we're back after this. 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
24: The
0: city of Sherwood could be getting its own school district. Pulaski County Special School District passed a resolution in a 6-1 vote in favor of allowing Sherwood to detach from the current district. The resolution now heads to the State Board of Education with a hearing expected over the next 30 days. If approved, the board could order election, which would leave the creation of a district up to voters. That vote could come as early as spring. And if you live in Stone, Van Buren, Faulkner, Cleburne counties, you are now being asked to conserve water. While crews work to fix a mechanical failure to a piece of equipment that was designed to distribute water, customers are now being asked to conserve water to limit usage to basic household needs. For the Buzz Radio Network, I'm KRK's Jessica Rockwell.
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14: It's going to be a really hot day. Once again, mostly sunny with a high of 99 degrees in Little Rock and a heat advisory nearly statewide. Plus, this afternoon, a 10% chance of some showers and thunderstorms popping up. Tonight, mostly clear with a low of 77. Tomorrow, a 40% chance of rain and storms as a front. Week one moves into the state. For the Buzz Radio Network, I'm meteorologist Pat Walker.
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0: All right, 1207. 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
1: What the hell?
0: What the hell? I mean, geez, Louise.
2: 60 minutes?
0: Yeah, good luck.
2: You can fit it all in. I trust you. I believe in you.
0: About a nickel. All right, let's go. See what happens. Start with entertainment. Moose is on in charge.
1: Yeah, hold on. I got you.
0: Yeah, it's fine. And action.
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0: All right, Taylor Swift is number one on country radio. So for those of you who are already mad about stuff, just add this to your list. First time in 13 years, thanks to her song for Toy Story 5. I Knew It, I Knew You. It's her 13th song to reach number one on country radio.
1: All right, I got to say this. What's going on, country music? What's happening? This is from this summer. This is months ago. And Ella Langley's been on top for even longer than that. Is no one putting out new country music anywhere that can top that?
0: Nobody's putting out country music that's more popular than Taylor Swift.
1: It's been months.
0: Well,
1: this song was out months ago. And Ella Langley's been otherwise on top from that.
2: It's just about staying power more than anything else.
1: It's crazy to me.
0: Isn't Ella still top on the Billboard for like 21 weeks or whatever?
1: Yeah. What's going on?
0: I don't know.
1: We need new stuff.
0: Yeah, definitely over that song.
2: Well, apparently listeners are not. They keep listening to it.
0: I don't mind that song, honestly. A couple of airline-related things. American Airlines renumbered their Nashville flight from Dallas in honor of Dolly Parton. Flight 1396 is now flight 925.
2: That's very sweet.
0: I literally, before I saw the number, I was like, what are they going to do? And I started thinking about things. I was like, how do you honor Dolly Parton? You put stuff on the tail of the... Oh, I see. Okay.
2: It took me a minute when I got the video of State Building lighting up in purple at 925. And I was like, what is the purpose? Oh, okay.
0: Change will take effect March 28th of next year. Hopefully by then the Nashville International Airport will be renamed so fans can take Flight 925 to Dolly International. That would be cool.
2: And how many people like print out their ticket and look at that and think, yes, that's for Dolly Parton when they finally see it.
0: Mark your calendars. The Greek Food Festival is coming back October 2nd and October 3rd. It's at Annunciation Greek Orthodox Church. And I don't care about your religious affiliations. We can all come together over baklava and spanakopita. Am
2: I
0: right?
2: Oh, my gosh, yes. Some of the best food possible. If you could mix spinach, feta cheese, and phyllo dough together, I will show up.
0: You ain't wrong.
2: It needs some salt, too. Just a little bit. Not too much.
0: Sorry, I got off the airport track for a minute. I didn't mean to. So back in the day when we were kids, back in my day, you used to be able to get walked to the gate with your loved ones. Or your loved ones would be waiting at the gate when you got off the plane.
2: It was a big moment.
0: Yes, it was about 25 years ago. Stupid 9/11. Well, apparently there's a conversation about bringing it back in a limited fashion. TSA has launched Gateside by TSA PreCheck, a, quote, pilot program, no pun intended, allowing approved non-ticketed visitors to pass through security at 13 U.S. airports. The participating airports include Dallas, Fort Worth, and a few others, obviously. Non-ticketed visitors who are approved for the program must still go through screening and apply through TSA and receive a gateside pass 1 to 3 days before arriving at the airport. This is the worst news I have heard in some time.
2: What don't you like about it?
0: Because everybody's loved one, see, girlfriend, wife, is going to expect you not to drop her off at the door anymore. She's going to want you to walk her all the way to the gate and wait with me while I wait on my plane tomorrow.
2: And that's another 30 minutes of your life that you can't have back.
0: I'm not talking about mine specifically.
2: Oh.
0: I don't see Natalie as one of those people. She'd be like, just drop me off, okay, dude? But I think there are going to be some women out there that would be like, please hold my hand until I get on the plane. And there'll be some guys that are the same way. Can you come and sit with me while I'm waiting?
2: Yeah, but just picture all of the incredible moments that you'll never forget of 2 and 3 year olds running into their dad's arms when he comes off the plane. It's just going to fill your heart with love and joy.
0: I don't have any love or joy in my heart.
2: It's because you haven't seen this scene enough times because you're not allowed to go to the gate at the airport. It's going to change.
0: Maybe.
2: You'll have plenty of love in your heart when you see this happen one time.
0: Well, just mark my words. When this becomes a thing in Little Rock, if in fact it spreads this far.
2: It takes a while.
0: Yes. It'll be sometime in 28 or 9.
2: One of the weirdest moments of my life was getting off an airplane at age 10 and my father picking us up got a perm. Like, dude, you should not have a perm, but that was the best way to introduce it to us at the airport.
1: Was this like last year?
2: Right.
0: My point is, just mark my words now and tell me I was right later, because there are going to be a lot of people mad that they're like, fine, I'll park and I'll walk you in because that's the expectation now. Cool. Great.
1: That is true. This has kind of saved us from
0: Thanks, some unnecessary time spent together. Yeah. TSA.
2: Why do you have so much hate in your heart?
0: The Manning brothers are coming back. That I like. Monday Night Football wouldn't be complete without the Manning cast. They're featured on ESPN2 for 11 regular season games. And they announced their schedule with a very impressive 11-minute film / video that was released. Have you seen it?
2: No.
0: You should watch it. It's quite good. There are a ton of famous cameos in it. It was very well done. So the whole story goes that they put a scheduled Manning cast on a night when Peyton has book club. So they want to break into the NFL offices and change the schedule so he can go to book club. But it is really well done. It's pretty
2: funny. 11 good minutes. 11 is a lot of minutes to put into watching a video now.
0: It's very good. I know. I was watching this morning and I was like, okay, I don't really have time for this, but I'm going to do it anyway.
2: Have you made it through a full Manning cast?
0: Yeah.
2: I'll flip a little bit back to it, but I still like the traditional broadcast.
0: I think it depends. Wes and I talked about this a couple years ago. I think it depends on if it's your team or not. Like, if it's my team, I want traditional for sure. If it's a game I don't care that much about, the Manning cast is definitely an upgrade. Anyway, they're going to start September 14th, Broncos and Chiefs. That's a big one. That's the Monday night game. Giants and Rams in week two. Then they're going to skip a week, Falcons and Saints in New Orleans. I'm sure that'll be fun for them, although they're not going to go there. They're just going to be doing the broadcast, but they've obviously got a lot of good memories from New Orleans. Hopefully Archie will be on that one. But anyway, they are doing the Super Bowl, too. There's a Manning cast for the Super Bowl, which is also...
2: That's ESPN, isn't it?
0: Speaking of complaints from your significant other, if she doesn't like football, the Super Bowl is on Valentine's Day next year.
2: What?
0: Yes. February 14th. Mark your calendars now.
2: Either that's amazing.
0: Or they're doing a Manning cast of the Super Bowl on February 14th, and the Super Bowl is not that day.
2: As a replay.
0: But I assume that's not the case. Yeah. Their last regular season game will be January 4th. Houston Texans at Green Bay Packers. You'd think they won a playoff game somewhere in there, but they're taking a full, like, 6 weeks off in between.
2: I think it's wild that ESPN is having them do essentially they're doing a simulcast of the Super Bowl. That's wild.
0: Well, it all credits the bottom line, I think, as far as the number of eyeballs paying attention. Like, the Nickelodeon broadcast counts too, right? SpongeBob Green sliming somebody after they get a touchdown?
2: I get, dude, the Nickelodeon would only show a game that CBS is televising too, right? Because it's part
1: of
2: their company.
1: That's Paramount, yeah.
2: Yeah.
0: I don't know who has the Super Bowl this year.
2: It's ESPN.
1: Yeah.
2: Okay, it's the first one ever off of direct broadcast television.
1: Okay, so you're telling me it won't be on ABC 2?
2: I don't know, because usually they'll put ESPN on ABC. You're right.
0: I would think ABC, ESPN, ESPN 2 will have some version. Yeah. I'm sure Pat McAfee's going to have a version too. The ass clown version of the game. A college football fan who went viral during the Ole Miss game has opened up on her 24 hours of fame. Sarah Smith, who went viral after an ESPN camera person showed her in the stands during the Ole Miss game. She was doing her version of the
2: Surrender Cobra.
0: Surrender Cobra. She said, let's go through my favorite DMs over the last 24 hours. She put a TikTok out. God-fearing 6'1", 260 business owner, 500,000 take-home annual. She says, thanks for the credentials. Second DM. Going to Whole Foods. Want me to pick you up anything? She says, I've never gotten this before, but I love Whole Foods, though. Third DM. Bankrupt me. While another said, let's make, and then had a baby face emoji. One user asked her favorite brand of bag to buy in Paris. She said, Louis Vuitton. Someone also suggested they could save Smith while adding, don't be so sad, beautiful. She says, I don't think you can save me from what this football season is about to look like. And I'm like, you guys are off to a good start. You're 1-0.
2: They won the game.
0: They beat a good team.
2: Yeah.
1: So anyway, she don't know ball. She's not even attractive. She don't know ball then.
2: Pam Anderson all over again.
0: She is attractive. I will give her credit for that.
1: Not if she don't know ball.
0: Well, I guess it depends what you're looking for. Sarah Smith. She is the latest viral sensation. Listen.
1: I wish Musburger was around to have seen her.
0: You know,
2: you can hear the drool dropping into the microphone.
0: Our favorite one was a young lady years ago. You guys have probably heard the clips over the years. We've played them on this station many, many times, whether or not I can find it in our goofy system now. And I'm going to have to think about her name.
2: Is this the Musburger one?
0: No, it's this Ole Miss girl who got drunk and she was on a Texas Aggies like...
2: oh my gosh, I know this. We always win the party,
0: yes,
2: right? I know that
0: yes,
2: one.
0: Yes. Shelby Herring. I'll never forget.
2: She got coast to coast famous for a few months there.
0: Weird. It's not in the system. That's strange. Moose, after the show today, I'm going to need you to find all the Shelby Herring clips from our old system and please add them to the new system because she's great. And Ole Miss week, that's the best part of it because, well, the game typically doesn't go great. Although, Arkansas certainly could have won it last year. And this concludes our report. Don't forget Wingstock is this weekend.
2: Mm. Hungry yet?
0: I like wings. I like wings. All right, so if you want to play birthday trivia, come on, we got room for you. It's 501-661-1037. We have some tickets to go see the Bears of Central Arkansas. Speaking of, Ryan Silverfield tonight at 6 on The Buzz, followed by the Nathan Brown Show on The Buzz, and then we'll have the Oaklawn Game Day Show on The Buzz. So back-to-back hours of me. You're welcome. Just kidding.
2: Use 3 hours on the zone was not enough.
0: There was a lot of head-scratching moments on Saturday. I can't wait to sift through all that with Coach Brown tonight. And I'm sure Coach Silverfield is going to be very honest, too. And I think the number one question that has to be asked tonight is, when are you leaving? I'm very curious about that, too, now. Michael Felter's got me thinking.
1: When are you leaving to go to the Utah game?
2: Yeah, you mentioned
1: specifically, yeah.
0: Right.
2: You got to make sure you finish that question.
0: Not leaving Arkansas as a head coach when you fail miserably. Just kidding. No, I think that's what I'm talking about, yes. Moose, can you just play the birthday song for me? 501-661.
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0: All right, 501-661-1037. Can you pot that part down and then keep your mic up high? Or if not, then we can figure something else out. There you go. All right. Can I hear you?
1: Yup. Yeah.
0: All right, Jill, you're with Phil.
2: That works.
0: Yeah, it kind of rhymes. Moose, you're going to take line 2. On this day in history, we have royal history. Mary Stuart, who at 9 months old was crowned Queen of Scots. 1543 on this day. And then in 2015, many, many years later, Queen Elizabeth II became Great Britain's longest reigning monarch at 63 years and 7 months, beating the previous record set by her great-great-grandmother. It is amazing to me, and I'll never get over this as long as I live. There's two things that are really fascinating to me. Number one is them, in all these people in their right minds, crowning a king or queen when they're 5, 6, 7, 4, 8, 9 years old. What good is that doing you? What's this little nerd going to do?
2: You learn on the job.
0: I'm going to follow this 4-year-old to the depths of hell. Why are you crowning 4-year-olds? It's weird.
2: Because God said so.
0: And I'll tell you what's been getting me lately. Plumbing.
2: That's on the other end of the spectrum here.
0: Think about plumbing and how fascinating it is that when you have wastewater, it just goes where it's supposed to go from your home, and that clean water comes into your home at every spigot. It is...
2: Be thankful for this.
0: Electricity is great. I really appreciate electricity. It's fantastic and amazing in its own right. But think about plumbing and the way that it used to be when they just had like water running through in these, you know, open things, this open air. I mean, plumbing is such an incredible thing. It's amazing. I really am. I'm really like, every time I like, you take it for granted. Like you just turn on the faucet and there's clean water. And then like you take a leak and it just goes away. It's amazing.
2: Bruce, you think Justin was like staring into the depths of the toilet this morning or something, just kind of thinking?
0: This has been
2: things
0: on my mind for a few weeks now.
1: My man's had an abyss moment somehow.
0: I just don't think that people appreciate how amazing plumbing is.
2: Oh, I think we definitely take it for granted. The ability to control the flow of water and these tiny little things where it goes exactly where you want it to go.
0: Yes, it's amazing. It's all pipes, Jerry.
2: Without it, I wouldn't be in here because we wouldn't be smelling so good.
0: No. All right, on this day in history, Congress officially renamed the country as the United States of America. It was the United Colonies. It was in 1776. case you're wondering.
1: I actually would have got that one.
0: Good job. All right, on this day in history, Orville Wright made the first one-hour airplane flight.
2: Oh, because the original first flight, I think, was like 13 seconds. 1 hour?
0: It's plenty long enough, am I right?
2: All right, I'm going to guess 1920.
0: 1920, no.
1: 1922.
0: 1908. 1904, remember they got airborne. So it took them 4 years to fly for an hour.
1: There was a really good bit in that new Larry David show where he's trying to be the third person on the plane, and they don't want him to join.
0: It's
1: really
0: him good. And the Wright brothers?
1: Yeah.
0: That's funny.
1: John Hamm and from Will and Grace. That guy.
0: That
1: John.
0: Guy.
1: John.
0: Yes.
1: Yes.
0: He's funny. Okay, so it is amazing to me. You think about it. Like, they invented planes about 120 years ago, right? 1904. About 120 years ago. Think how far air travel has come in 120 years. Think how little car travel has come in 120 years, I feel like, comparatively.
2: Well, we don't have flying cars yet.
0: I don't even need a flying car. I just feel like cars should be more advanced in the amount of time that they've been around.
2: What do you want? What do you want out of a car that you don't get?
0: I mean, we have some self-driving features now. That's part of it, I suppose. I guess I kind of would like a car that could get at least hovercraftable, where, like, if the roads were icy, it didn't matter. I'd still get from A to B safely. You know what I mean?
2: I understand what you're talking
0: like
2: about.
0: Like a speeder, you know, like on Tatooine?
2: Well, that's true. But think of the amount of times where you're not able to get to where you want to go just because of the condition of the road. It would be fixed if you were able to get in the air. It's the one thing I think about.
0: Yeah.
2: Otherwise, I think cars are fine.
0: I don't have to fly, like, over treetops, but I would be able to, like, if you didn't have to drive on slick roads and you could just, like, hover again and it'd be cool.
2: Yeah.
0: Or I could buy a hovercraft, I guess, and drive to work on that.
2: Or walk.
0: Well, it's not practical if you live miles and miles away.
2: Or bike. Well, the whole idea of the roads and everything.
0: Phil, just stop talking. You're not helping anything.
2: I'm going to get one of those personal jetpacks.
0: Last but not least, and this has been surpassed many times over since, but on this day in history, Larry Bird began his NBA free throw streak of 59 in a row. Now, it's at like 97 now, I believe, is the record. What year did Larry start his trek towards 59 in a row?
1: I'm sorry, who? Tell me.
0: Larry Bird?
1: Never heard of him.
0: French Lick, Indiana?
2: White guy, mustache. Most of the time, mustache.
0: Yeah.
1: 74?
0: You really don't know who he is.
2: 82.
0: I thought you were kidding. 87. He graduated in 79 was his last year.
2: Rookie
0: year.
2: Okay. Game.
0: Okay, that's it. Let's do some birthdays. This guy played Elliot in E.T., and he was also in Gangs of New York.
1: C. Thomas Howell.
2: No,
0: but you're so close.
1: It's a name.
0: He's a man with two first names.
1: Yep.
2: I need to get this one, and I'm not going to.
1: It's
2: going to
1: piss me off.
0: Elliot.
1: He'll always be right here.
0: He told his brother that he had bad breath, but he said it in a way that...
2: Yeah, oh my gosh.
0: It's one of the greatest lines ever uttered on film. I'll never forget what a rousing laughter we got out of the crowd from that one. Anyway, happy birthday, Henry Thomas.
2: That's right.
0: Who is 55 today. This
2: guy... one of the Psycho movies.
0: ...is one of the greatest comedians of our time.
1: Kevin Hart, your boy.
0: He's the most you... Oh, by the way. Time out. Stop the music for a second.
1: Oh, God.
0: They showed that moron last night two different times on the broadcast. And guess what he was doing both times? Playing on his phone or talking on his phone.
2: What, are the U.S. Open?
1: I saw him clapping.
0: He was on his phone both times I saw him. He is such an idiot. I hate Kevin Hart. Anyway, back to business.
2: I don't think Kevin Hart is the answer.
0: This is one of the greatest comedians of our time, but he's funny. He's also very...
2: also must be alive.
0: He's produced a lot of films over the years.
2: Judd Apatow?
0: He's created a lot of films.
2: He's not a stand-up comedian.
0: He's a comedian. And he's also better
2: Larry
0: known
2: David?
0: As an actor. As an actor.
2: Jerry Seinfeld?
0: No. He played two iconic roles. Billy Madison.
2: Oh,
1: Adam
2: Sandler.
1: Sandler.
2: All right. Yeah, he did start as a stand-up.
0: Yep. Moose, how old?
4: Yeah, I'm this awkward guy named Adam Sandler.
1: 64.
0: No.
2: 58.
0: It's the big 6-0 for the Sandman today. All right, this woman played Anne Weying in the Venom movies. She was also Heath Ledger's wife in Brokeback Mountain and Heath Ledger's wife in real life.
1: Michelle Williams.
0: Michelle Williams, of course, is how old today? Phil?
2: Michelle Williams is 51.
0: She's not.
1: That was actually going to be my guess. 53.
0: She's 46. And offended, their daughter, Matilda Rose, turns 21 next month. This guy played in the Dukes of Hazzard, and really not much else.
1: Show or the movie?
0: The TV show. He was Bo Duke. No, he was Luke Duke. Excuse me, Luke Duke.
2: I think he had a recording career, too.
0: Yeah, and he did some stage work.
2: I can't remember names.
0: Happy birthday, Tom Wopat.
2: Thank you.
0: Luke Duke is 75 today. This guy's a former college star who went on to be a star in the NFL at quarterback for the Washington Redskins.
1: Jane Daniels.
0: Until there was a horrible incident.
1: Joe Theismann.
2: Alex Smith.
0: Joe Theismann. How old Joe Theismann today?
1: 77.
0: Yes, he is actually a big fan. This guy is a singer. He just hasn't met you yet.
1: Michael Bublé.
0: Michael Bublé. How old is he?
1: Tifo.
2: He is 55.
1: Filthiest concert I've ever been to in my life.
0: He swears a lot?
1: He was saying nasty stuff. It was cracking me up. But the moms loved it. He is 54.
0: He's 50. What did you say, 55?
2: Five, yeah.
0: 51. This guy's an actor. He's also filthy in his own way, at least according to one prostitute. He was in The Gentleman, Four Weddings and a Funeral, Notting Hill.
1: Hugh Grant.
0: Hugh Grant's exactly right. How old?
2: Hugh Grant is 66.
0: Bingo bango, big fan. All right.
2: He's really like Elizabeth Hurley.
0: It's 8-5, or 8-6.
1: And that's who he blew it with her, right?
2: Uh-huh.
1: Because of the, yeah.
0: Well, actually.
1: Someone else.
2: He blew it with the other woman.
0: Well, all right, we're going to move on now so we don't get in trouble. That's it. Moose, you won. Happy birthday also to my good friend Deanna Cordy. If you see Deanna out and about today, our friends over at Reliance Bank, make sure you give her a high five or whatever you guys normally do in the work setting in a bank, because I don't know. I've never worked in one. She was also the former director of Riverfest, you may remember. And also to our own Trip Keeter, who produces Drive Time Sports, and you'll hear him calling high school football games on Friday nights. Happy birthday to Trip Keeter. I think he's like 24. I don't know. He's a youngster. Just a baby. Anyway, that's that. Yep. Okay. We're going to hit a break, 12:29, as we head in. I want to remind you that our friends at FanDuel are making tonight's game that much more intriguing because they're basically giving out free money. You just got to get in it because you can't win if you don't play. It's sort of like, life. It's like life or, the lottery or anything else. But this is one of those deals where it's pretty easy and you don't have to really get into the nitty-gritty of who you think's going to win the game. You just need to participate, as it were. FanDuel, work with Oakland Sports. 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
7: 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The United States is guaranteed to have a man in the finals now as Shelton advances to face fellow American Francis Tiafoe on Friday. And the NFL kicks off a new season tonight with a Super Bowl rematch between the defending champion Seattle Seahawks and the New England Patriots. 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And the first Thursday night game will be tomorrow in Melbourne, Australia, between division rivals the San Francisco 49ers and Los Angeles Rams at 7:30 on Netflix. 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
2: Hey, let's stop by Guatney Buick GMC. Talk with James Miller's on the lot right now at 5700 Landers Road in North Little Rock. James, how you doing today? What's new?
15: I am great, Phil. How are you doing?
2: Doing great. We're just talking some Arkansas football, hoping to see a good performance against the Utah Utes on Saturday. But what you got going on at Guatney Buick GMC right now?
15: Yeah, I tell you, it's my favorite time of year. Football starts. NFL starts tonight. I cannot wait. I'm ready. It's my favorite time of year, and but we've got to sell cars. We have got to sell cars today, too, Phil, and we're going to do everything we can to make this happen. As a matter of fact, they told us this morning, me and Steven, that if we didn't sell 10 cars today, we got to do 25 push-ups. And I don't know about him, but I ain't seen 5 push-ups in about 10 years, so I got a problem. I got to sell some cars, so I'm going to make some deals. But, yeah, it is. It's great to be here at Guatney Buick GMC. 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And we've got some incredible deals. I'm talking about GMC Sierras. 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And the Buick Envision, which is one of our top selling SUVs. It's probably one of the only SUVs you can get out there and get over 30 miles a gallon, have your payment.

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1: You better believe it. Went by the North Little Rock location today. Busy, busy. Good to see people, working out before the New Year's resolution swings around. If you are making a resolution to retire, and boy, I can't wait. Maybe tomorrow. We have got a list of the best places to retire, and I'm a little surprised by a couple of the ones on the list here. Phil, you're going to love the ones that are the worst place to retire because you've got connections.
2: I don't know if I'm ever going to retire, truthfully.
1: Well, you're not going to retire to these places, I think it's safe to say. Wallet Hub ranked 182 U.S. cities on retirement friendliness, scoring 45 measures, including costs, taxes, activities, safety, and medical care. And I'm shocked at number one. But let's start with number 10. This is a little surprising, too. Pittsburgh is the 10th best place to retire, according to Wallet Hub.
2: I'm not really surprised, but that's also because it's a city that's been getting older demographically for a long time now.
1: I would never think to retire somewhere that snows.
2: That's a good point.
1: You know what I mean?
2: And hilly. It's the part of the problem is in that city, so many houses are 75 stairs up from the street.
1: You know what
2: Don't
1: they need
2: retire
1: there?
2: In those houses.
1: You know what they need? Hovercrafts.
2: Yes.
1: They need them there.
2: Just to get from street to house.
1: Okay, number 9 is no surprise. Charleston, South Carolina. No surprise. Great place. Fort Lauderdale, number 8. Number 7, another snowy location, Minneapolis, but very clean. Got a nice airport.
2: Well, that's a place that you don't have to be outdoors. You can still go out and do things. They've got a whole system of getting around downtown.
1: Yes.
2: In tunnels.
1: Skywalks.
2: Yeah.
1: Not tunnels.
2: Or whatever it is.
1: Skywalks. They're above the city, not below the city. We're not groundhogs. Number 6, Atlanta. Good public transit there, too.
2: Yeah, and you can, and one flight away from everywhere in the world, just about.
1: That's a great point. Number 5, Casper, Wyoming. Would not have put that on my list. But
2: well, if you're just looking to not be around anybody.
1: Yeah.
2: Just get away.
1: Most days I am.
2: That's your place.
1: I mean, I get like 3 hours of you and most, and that's enough. I don't want to be around anybody the rest of the day. Number 4, Scottsdale, Arizona, if you can afford it. Number 3, I love this town. I've been down there several times, Tampa. My niece lives down there. It's a great town.
2: That's a place that's got something for everybody.
1: Yeah, Pirates.
2: Buccaneers.
1: Oh, I'm sorry, Moose. Shoot.
3: That's okay. I was just going to say, I think the Tampa's known for its strip clubs, so
1: what?
3: Retirement community is perfect for
2: not.
3: That. Yeah, they are. Ask the wrestlers.
2: I'll ask you. You seem to
3: that's
2: know.
3: Where Hulk Hogan was hanging out.
1: Oh, I thought you meant over at Little Rock. I was like, that seems like a weird thing to do.
3: No, Tampa.
1: Okay. Number 2 is Miami, Florida.
2: It's just because it's part of Florida. I mean, Fort Lauderdale, Tampa, Miami. Don't you sense a bit of a theme here?
1: Yeah, number 1. Florida.
2: Orlando.
1: Yes. I would have figured Orlando was expensive, but I've never lived there, so I don't know that.
2: What's the name of is it the Villages?
1: It's called Disney World.
2: How close is the Villages to Orlando?
3: Yeah, within an hour or so.
2: Okay.
3: Hour and a half, maybe.
2: I think that they're counting the Villages as part of this.
3: Yeah, because I'm a little surprised that the bigger cities are listed more for that, too.
1: Yeah.
3: You would think it would be little tiny communities, not the big city for the old folks.
1: Do they have adult clubs in retirement communities?
3: The Villages is essentially its own adult club.
2: Yeah, you read about the stuff that goes on in that.
1: There's a lot of penicillin being handed out at the old commissary, I hear. Yeah. All right, here are the worst places to retire. Number 10 is Stockton, California.
2: Oh, I lived there before moving to Little Rock, Justin.
1: That's number 1. That's the worst place to retire. Okay.
2: I lived there for 11 months, and don't ever want to go back.
1: It is amazing how Florida dominates the top 10 and California dominates the 10 worst. Stockton, San Bernardino is 181, which is down Orange County area.
2: It's Inland Empire, or Orange County a little farther south than L.A. This is east. This is one of the smoggiest places you could visit.
1: Southern, it's not like San Diego stuff, but it's L.A. area. It's not too far.
2: It's L.A.-ish, yes, but it's east.
1: L.A. adjacent.
2: Yes. It's called the Inland Empire.
1: It's close to a lot of good places. It's not that far of a drive from the beach because I know we drove to the beach from there.
2: But it's one of those places you live there, but you're going somewhere else to do something.
1: Right. Number, this would be 10, 9, 1, 2. I guess we'll say a third worst place to retire. Newark, New Jersey. Number 4 is Fresno, California. Number 5 is Rancho Cucamonga. Cool name, though.
2: That's also right next to San Bernardino.
1: Next one is one that my uncle told me about. I said, there's a job there. And he goes, you don't want to work there. He said, let me explain something to you. He said, there's California and then there's Bakersfield. Bakersfield is on this list. Tacoma, Washington, which I wouldn't have thought would have been bad.

0: Never been there. Don't know anything about it.
1: Tacoma's right by, it's not far from Seattle. They got
0: they share an airport.
1: Yeah. Mm-hmm. Bridgeport, Connecticut. There's a curveball, huh?
0: I don't know anything about Bridgeport.
1: Detroit, Michigan, and Fontana, California. Rounding it out. That's the worst places.
0: See, so Fontana is also Inland Empire. So the theme of retire in Florida, do not retire in the California. Inland Empire of California.
1: But Bakersfield's north,
0: yeah,
1: right?
0: Bakersfield is its own thing.
1: It's totally, it sucks in its own way.
0: I learned it that year I spent in California. I worked for in the California League, a minor league team, for a year before moving out here. And I'd never spent a day in California before moving there. That state needs to split into two states. Because what you think of California as the coast and the glamour and everything is nothing like the places you just mentioned.
1: True, but if you're going to split it into two states, you would split Northern California and Southern California.
0: I would split the coast from the rest of the state.
1: Well, you can't do that. I mean,
0: it's all the fun place. Well, I mean,
1: no, that would effectively become like the desert of like that's like Nevada.
0: Let's call it
1: but
0: West
1: not
0: Nevada.
1: Vegas.
0: We have West Virginia. We got South Dakota. We got North Dakota. It's West Nevada.
1: There's East California and West California. You know what? What would you put? I mean, Sacramento's kind of in the middle. I mean, I don't know what you would do. I mean, they're more westerly, I guess. But
0: Sacramento becomes
1: They're not beachy though.
0: Sacramento is the capital of West Nevada. And that you will find a new capital somewhere between L.A. and San Francisco. Probably
1: what
0: more
1: about
0: like
1: San Diego?
0: Santa Barbara, maybe.
1: Santa Barbara.
0: It's got to be in the middle.
1: It's not big enough. You need a bigger town.
0: It's a huge state, though. Just wait until it falls into the sea. And then you got 50 states again.
1: What about one of the Bay Area towns? Put it in San Jose. San Jose would be a nice capital.
0: I guess.
1: Do you know the way?
0: To San Jose?
1: That's right.
0: Been there a few times. I love California so
1: Who
0: much.
1: Doesn't?
0: I spent there 11 years and never moved back.
1: Hmm. Well, none of us can afford to live in the parts of California we want to live in. Mm-hmm.
0: I'll tell you, though, Stockton really, and I lived there in 2000. It was a depressing place.
1: Yeah.
0: Really depressing.
2: What did you see, man? You bring this up a few times on Stockton. What have you seen?
1: Just bodies on the
2: What'd
1: street.
2: What did you see, brother?
1: Left and right.
0: It wasn't anything I saw there necessarily, but you know how sometimes you're in a place and it's been beaten down for so long and the locals just never think you can have anything good there. Mm-hmm. And that's what it was like.
2: Just grunge.
0: And then they were shown. I mean, Stockton was the first city during the financial crisis of 2008 to declare bankruptcy in the entire country. Stockton. So there's a whole reason for this.
1: Well, there's something to be proud of. All right, we got to hit a timeout, and we'll do it. And then we'll come back, and we'll wrap it up with top or what the hell and our what's on tap. What the hell? What's on tap?
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1: 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They've been doing it since 1957. Go see our friends over there, and they'll treat you like family or better, depending on whose family you're in. All right, we're going to do our What the Hell segment, and then What's on Tap, and then we're going to give it away to Out of Bounds. That's not it.
2: I'll do it.
1: Nope, nope, nope. Got it. Sorry. Try that again. Now play. Oops. Now maybe I won't do it. Okay, I completely screwed that up. I am really, really tired of technical issues, I'm telling you right now. Thanks.
11: What the hell, bro?
12: What the hell's going on here?
13: What the hell's the matter with you?
1: Yes. What is?
0: What isn't?
1: Here's a good one. This is sports related. Former Penn State assistant coach Jerry Sandusky appeared in court yesterday, where he says he agreed with his lawyers not to go forward with testimony from an accuser who wants to recant accusations that Sandusky abused him years ago. The hearing was part of the latest bid by his lawyers to secure a new trial for him, as his lawyers prepare to go to federal court to seek a new trial after failing repeatedly in state courts. The 82-year-old's been serving a decades-long prison sentence since he was convicted of 45 counts of sexual abuse in 2012 after eight young men testified about what happened to them as boys. His lawyer told reporters later that courts frown on granting new trials based on witness recantation, seeing it as inherently unreliable. Instead, his lawyer says he plans to take Sandusky's broader claims for a new trial to federal court to make a real federal case out of this thing. Sandusky made at least three attempts in state courts after one more procedural appeal in state court. So stay tuned. Sandusky.
0: Gotta live through
1: still
0: that.
1: Still fighting the good fight.
0: Gotta live through that story again, huh?
1: Ugh.
2: Penn State's leaning a little bit back into the Paterno stuff,
1: too. Can you pull the music down just a hair and then come on with your mic? Sorry. Yes.
2: Yeah, they've leaned back into the Paterno stuff.
1: We will not probably have anything about Sandusky in the area at Penn State that's honoring the late, great head coach, though, I don't think. If you haven't seen that, they are doing a deal honoring Joe Pa there. They have a whole area set up, which I'm kind of back and forth on. I mean, I don't know.
0: I thought we were done with that whole thing from, like, what was that, 13 years ago, 14 years ago? It's getting relitigated now, which means the whole Joe Pa stuff gets relitigated, too.
1: I don't think it's getting relitigated.
0: Well,
1: I think we're all where we are on Sandusky.
0: Yeah.
1: He can keep fighting to go to federal court, but an American Airlines flight from Dallas to Newark was diverted to Baltimore after a passer became violently disruptive. Arthur Lundeen, 67, of Arizona, allegedly intoxicated, and began yelling at a fellow passenger. When a flight attendant intervened, he reportedly screamed obscenities at him. Fellow first-class passenger Richard Olenek said Lundeen then physically assaulted the neighboring passenger, the flight attendant, and a woman attempting to calm down the situation. Olenek then helped restrain Lundeen, who was ultimately duct-taped to his seat. There are photos of this man duct-taped to his seat. If you've not seen them, they're worth searching the internet.
0: Well, that's something I've never seen before, so I'm going to have to search this
1: They
0: up.
1: Did a hell of a job. It looked like there was a team of people who duct taped people to a seat for a living who had done it. It looked very professionally done.
0: They probably kidnapped someone then. They know what they're doing.
1: Yeah.
2: It left like just a little strap through his eyes and nose. Like it was forehead against the back, kind of on his chin too, like he was locked in.
1: He wasn't quite mummified, but he was covered pretty good.
0: Make sure you're not, you can't hear his violent preaching then.
1: Two suspects broke into the Renoir Museum in France early yesterday morning, stealing artwork potentially worth around $10 million. What are we doing? What kind of security operation we got over there? An alarm triggered at 5:48 prompted police to arrive within 5 minutes, but the thieves had already fled. How long does it take to snatch two paintings?
2: And how is there not security in there already? What do you mean it took 5 minutes to get there?
1: The mayor described them as well-equipped and apparently well-informed, who used an electric saw to cut bolts securing the frames. Surveillance cameras capture the suspects fleeing, during which they abandoned two of the four stolen paintings in the gardens. Only two works were actually stolen, they say.
0: Sounds like an inside job to me.
1: Maybe. I must like, how do you sell a stolen painting? I saw this list. I was going to do a top 10 Tuesday before this happened on famous art that's still missing, that was taken, stolen. I'm like, what do you do with it? How do you sell it?
0: See, where's the value of it? If
1: you can't sell it. I mean,
0: that's exactly right.
1: It's worth it to me to steal it so I can put it up in my house and look at it.
0: Yeah, come into my basement here and look at this painting that I literally can't show anybody else.
2: It's got to be black market stuff.
1: Yeah, I don't know. I don't know why. Like, it's got to be black market.
2: Gangsters and such.
1: Oh. The gangsters buy stolen art? I don't know. Tony Soprano have a lot of stolen art at his house? He's like, come over here and look at my Renoir.
2: Just that one with the horse that he hated.
1: Okay, so last week we had the story of the San Francisco 49er wide receiver who wasn't one.
2: Mr. Love.
0: Dejon Love.
1: This one is a man allegedly stole a $90,000 BMW SUV from a Georgia hotel by impersonating a professional basketball player. Surveillance footage shows a suspect removing belongings from a white Audi before presenting a valet ticket for a gray BMW X5 at the Hyatt Regency Savannah around 12:30 a.m. on August 14th. He told valet workers he was an NBA player with multiple cars at the hotel. BMW is later tracked to Myrtle Beach, 226 miles away. Investigators also linked the suspect to a similar theft 2 weeks earlier at a Savannah Fairfield Inn, where a Toyota was taken using a stolen retrieval code. So is it really stealing if you just jump in it and drive it to another location and leave it? It's more like borrowing, isn't it?
2: That's essentially what the valet might even do with it on their own.
0: No, the thing with borrowing is you still have to get clearance from the owner to borrow something.
2: No.
0: I don't think he got that.
1: I meant to get to this story last week. I didn't, but it was my favorite story for what the hell in a while. A man in Taiwan caught his wife cheating with another man after he remotely activated their robot vacuum and saw her with some other guy through its camera feature. Look how far vacuums have come, and cars are still doing what they do. I'm telling you, I'm disappointed.
0: There's a mode for that sweeper called cheating mode. Wait until you see what that does.
1: The footage showed his wife embracing the other man and walking around the house naked while he sat on the sofa. The man sued both of them, which apparently he can do in Taiwan, and he won the case. They had to pay him $15,000. But then the wife countersued, claiming she was filmed without permission. She won her case, and the husband not only had to pay her $5,000, he got sentenced to 5 months in jail.
0: What country is this again?
1: Taiwan. Oh, wow. Made in Taiwan. I don't know about the vacuum, but this criminal activity was. Yeah, true story.
0: It's screwed over like Western Michigan.
1: Isn't that wild?
2: Who knew Roomba was such a snitch, too? That's crazy.
1: Oh, Roomba's always been that way. Am I right?
2: Always up in your business.
1: Roomba really sucks, man. You just can't trust that Roomba.
0: Too many cameras in our houses.
1: Yeah, well, I didn't know I had one in my vacuum. That's weird.
2: They're also hackable.
1: Oh, that's scary.
2: Freaky, I don't know.
1: Okay, turn your stuff off. We're gonna try to do what's on tap without screwing that up.
2: I got you. I'll do it.
1: Oh God, you just don't trust me at all now, do you?
2: Well, I'll tell you why later. But yeah, this will be easy.
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1: The NFL's back tonight, in case you're interested. We have it. And I'll tell you more about that in a second, but it's on TV over on NBC. 7:20 tonight, New England at Seattle. I don't know if I like the rematch, but whatever. And then we got Major League Baseball underway, Minnesota and Detroit on Major League Baseball Network. Tampa's at Atlanta and Cincinnati's at LA. And then you've got U.S. Open quarterfinals tonight, 10:30 a.m. and 6:30 p.m. allegedly. But they tried to sell us that bill of goods last night, didn't they? And then at 3:30 in the morning, we finally finished watching it. Ridiculous. On the Buzz tonight, of course, you got the Ryan Silverfield Show starting at 6, and then at 7 o'clock after that, you've got the Nathan Brown Show, so we will enjoy both of those tonight, and then Oakland Game Day, stay tuned for that. And oh, we got Travs over on Buzz, too. I'm like, maybe we're going to have football? No, we got Travs over there. I forgot. This is our last week of ball, so enjoy it while you can, folks. It'll be over soon, sadly. Joe Franklin's here, and his show will be over soon, too. All too soon. What's up, Freak?
9: Hey, how's it going, guys?
11: Hi, Joe.
1: Man. What's up today?
9: So you just mentioned Travs. We're going to have Stephen Davis on at 2:30 today.
1: Okay.
9: We'll have Clint Sterner on at 1:30, talk some college, NFL, and Cabo will be on at 1:45 to discuss some Razorbacks and what they look like this past weekend, what they're going to look like moving forward. And we're excited about NFL tonight also. What is it that you don't like about a Super Bowl rematch? Just the beginning of the season?
1: Yeah, I don't want that for the first game of the year. That seems silly. I don't know. We're doing too much. I don't know why we're doing that. Why are we doing that?
0: Anybody would watch the first NFL game of the year.
1: Yeah.
9: Absolutely.
1: I don't need a rematch of the Super Bowl. It's stupid. I think it's dumb. Anyway, whatever. I mean, it's fine. There are some really good matchups week one, I will say that. I mean, you got a lot of divisional games. I also don't like divisional games right out of the gate either. They're too impactful.
9: They want to do it at the beginning and at the end.
1: I guess.
9: They want it to have meaning.
0: Last game of the year is all divisional.
9: Yeah. And it should be.
1: You mean start it? I can't hear you. What do you want me to do?
2: It's got to go to the break eventually.
1: Goodbye.
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22: Well, we know the Razorbacks have their work cut out for them Saturday night when they play Utah out in Salt Lake City. The Utes are ranked, and they scored 66 points in their season-opening win over Idaho.
23: We're excited about the challenge ahead, going to Salt Lake City and play a great Utah team. Obviously, they're a top 25 team for a reason. You will look at them. Their head coach has been there for 19 years now, and they're really, really good in all three phases. They play sound. They've had a tremendous defense for many, many years, and that continues to be the case. Their offense, they really, really effective. The quarterback can do it all. Not only is he a tremendous thrower, but obviously does a great job with his legs. They rely on the running backs quite heavily. So we got to prepare, and it starts after last night's practice, putting the blinders on and focusing on getting better one day at a time.
22: A reminder, the Ryan Silverfield Show airs along the Razorback Sports Network tonight at 6 o'clock. Hope you'll be with us then, and hope you'll be with us tomorrow for more of the Razorback Report.
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26: Hot weather continues today with highs back in the upper 90s. Some of us will make it to the triple digits. Do have a heat advisory in effect for the rest of today. Most of today is going to be sunny and dry, but do have about a 10% chance for a pop-up shower too late this afternoon. And a better rain chance coming up in the forecast for tomorrow. This is meteorologist Juliana Cullen with the Arkansas Storm Team for the Buzz Radio Network.
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0: Really good defense, offense, good special teams, obviously, and, you know, really good coaching staff. So, you know, we got our work cut out for us, but it's exciting, man. It's exciting to have football back and just ready to go.
1: That was Seahawks quarterback Sam Darnold. We have NFL football. Joe Franklin, Todd Pierce here on Out of Bounds today. Looking forward to this first NFL football game tonight. And it is a Super Bowl rematch. Seahawks, Patriots. Should be a lot of excitement there and out of the ordinary for NFL to kick off on a Wednesday night. Usually it's Thursday night, but because of scheduling and an Australia game tomorrow, we have that Super Bowl rematch tonight because you want to start season off with Super Bowl champs being able to be celebrated. And for the most part, they've been at home all those games. There was one year where scheduling kind of threw it off and Ravens had to open up on the road against Denver Broncos.
2: I remember that.
1: Yeah, Orioles. Orioles had, I believe there was something going on with them. They couldn't have had a playoff run at the time.
2: No, because that would have been early September. Regular season wouldn't have ended by that point.
1: Yeah, but they had a homestand, and they were trying to get things changed around. They didn't agree to it, and Ravens started on the road and got thrashed.
2: And it's kind of weird to, you're talking about, you know, Super Bowl champions traditionally starting the season at home. It's traditionally kind of weird to have a Super Bowl rematch your first game of the season.
1: Yeah, that is something that usually, you know, by circumstance, you'll have that happen. And that's all it is. It's not like they saw what happened last season and they made the schedule. What happened was divisions are matched up years in advance.
2: Uh-huh.
1: And then the fact that these two teams met in a Super Bowl, their division was matched up this year. And that's why you get a game. But, you know, there are mixed reviews as far as if it should be first game or not. But let's take a look at the Seahawks schedule and see who else they have. Because that's always a great debate is Super Bowl champs, who do they open with? And we can look at their schedule and see who else they have and who may have been a good game.
2: We get a heavy dose of the NFC West both tonight and tomorrow because you have three of the four teams in the division. Of course, you have the game tomorrow in Australia with the 49ers and the Rams being a heavy favorite to make it to the Super Bowl this year. And then you have the Super Bowl champions from last year tonight playing the same team they just beat for a Super Bowl.
1: And those two teams, Seahawks, Rams, they matched up in that NFC championship game. And there was a common thought, common belief at that time, whichever team won that game would go on to win Super Bowl, and It did happen. Doesn't always happen that way, though.
2: Not always, but the conventional wisdom seemed to play out in that case.
1: And speaking of Rams, Rams are that overwhelming favorite to win Super Bowl, but also they are getting most action. As far as who bettors are wagering on, it is Rams. And it looks like across sports books, they're being wagered on at least 20%. More than, you know, it's 20% for them as one team, And then 80% for the other 31 spread out.
2: That is insane.
1: And, of course, you know that they're not people that are betting on every team. But you can get some really good odds depending on how far down a team is and in their wagering. Let's see. Super Bowl, according to Bet Saracen. Super Bowl winner right now is Rams plus 500, Ravens plus 1,000, Bills plus 1,000, Seahawks plus 1,200. So we're talking that top four right there. Plus 1,200. Maybe surprising here, Chiefs come in at plus 1,600 at five overall.
2: Well, I think the hope is there is that Patrick Mahomes comes back from that ACL injury and has little to no drop-off from, you know, the pre-injury stage. And he's looked good, you know, in camp and in a controlled environment. We'll see how well he does once he actually gets out on the playing field.
1: Yeah, they are in line for a bounce back, but got a lot of questions to answer. Now, Patrick Mahomes is as great as he is, and it's been their run game that's kind of held them back, and they have Super Bowl MVP on their team.
2: Kenneth Walker.
1: Yeah, and so that'll be a difference in making that running game a little bit better.
2: And they went out and drafted a Nebraska running back, Emmett Johnson, in the fifth round. He's looked impressive in the preseason as well. So they may have inadvertently created a 1-2 combo at the running back position.
1: And it also probably puts in people's minds that you don't have to have a running back early in the draft when you're talking about a fifth rounder. But I don't know why focus is always on that running back position, but there's other positions where you can find talent later in the draft. Look at Puka Nacua. He's one of those guys. He was a fifth rounder, and Arkansas played Utah that year, or BYU that year that he left, and playing against them, you could see the talent. You knew how good he was. You could see every year and every game how effective he was in each of their matchups. Don't know why he was slept on so much, but he's shown that he deserves to be exactly where he is. And he's one of the front runners for Offensive Player of the Year. There, when you're looking at odds for Offensive Player of the Year, according to Bet Saracen and just throughout NFL. And when you look at Bet Saracen, they have everything from Super Bowl winner, AFC winner, NFC winner, division winners. You can find odds on all those. You can find odds for Coach of the Year, Offensive Player of the Year, Offensive Rookie of the Year, Defensive Player of the Year, Defensive Rookie of the Year, Comeback Player of the Year. Patrick Mahomes leads the way there, plus 185. Jaden Daniels, plus 500. Kyler Murray is plus 575. Kyler Murray was actually pick that I thought was suited, and I went with Kyler Murray. Let's hear from Seahawks head coach Mike McDonald. Also, in this opening, he's asked about injuries. He was asked about Nick Emmanuel specifically, and gave a kind of a funny answer to begin.
0: Some fun rules at the beginning of the season. This is great. This is a fun week. I get to not answer anything. So, you can try if you want.
3: Mike, how's Nicky Man working?
0: Nick had his probably most work in the last couple days. Looks great.
1: So, few words there, but you can tell he didn't really want to give too much away. And we'll see what Nick Emmanuel's status is for tonight's game. And if he actually plays and what effect he would have.
2: Trying to do his best Bill Belichick impression right there.
1: I think that there are a lot of coaches that pick that up over the years from Coach Belichick. And if you want to get into the show today, you can give us a call, 501-661-1037. D3 Auto Sales text line, same number, 501-661-1037. What's your excitement level for this NFL game tonight? You're looking forward to this one. You're looking forward to tomorrow's game with Rams 49ers, which will be in Australia. What are you really looking forward to? So we'll get into some of that. And let's hear from Mike Vrabel. And he was asked about getting off to a good start. So Mike Vrabel, he says that it is important to get off to a good start, but there are other factors.
4: You can focus on it and you can try to have a good start, and we can say we have to get off to a good start. But then on the other hand, I would say, well, what do we do if we don't? Do we just leave? Do we just take our stuff and go home? Or do we compete? Do we fight? Do we fight through adversity? So again, yes, it's going to be critical to start fast and get off to a good start and all those things. But I hope that we, because at times throughout the season, we're going to need to be able to fight through some things. There's going to be some things that we really don't want to have happen that happen. going to be a turnover. There's going to be an X play. There's going to be something. You know, look at Miami. We didn't want to, sure, we didn't want to give up a punt return, and we answer with a kickoff return. So, yes, we want to start fast. We always do. But also, there's going to have to be some sort of response to our actions, and how do we keep our composure, and how do we come back and, you know, compete and find ways to win.
1: So Mike Vrabel, he says that it is important to get off to a good start, and we hear so much about teams starting fast or teams being able to come back from making mistakes or get off to a good second half start, and a lot of times you try to match it up where you defer to kick first half, and then you want to have that last possession end of half, have that first possession to begin second half. But he says that it is important to get off to that good start, but in case you don't, you have to have a backup plan.
2: Yeah, having that backup plan is always important because things aren't always going to go according to plan. Yes, it's better when it does, but in the case where it doesn't, you need to know, okay, well, if this happens, I need to do either this or this. And, you know, contingency plans, you know, are always a good thing to have in the meantime. So, subscribing to the old Boy Scout motto of being prepared is never a bad thing.
1: D3 Auto Sales text line, Bills and Texans, go Bills. So I got a Bills fan in here.
2: Okay.
1: And they're high expectations for Bills this year. Let's see where they rank. Oh, they're plus 1,000 on Bet Saracen. But high expectations there, new stadium. Josh Allen, he's been a league MVP. He's been really good in regular season. He's been good at times in playoffs. And it's about, for Josh Allen and Lamar Jackson, when are they going to take that next step? Not only getting to a Super Bowl, but actually winning one.
2: Mm-hmm.
1: And so if either one of them made it there this year, of course that would be them taking that next step. But when you get there, you want to be able to get there and win and not just settle for getting there.
2: Yeah, I mean, because if you get to the Super Bowl and you lose, yeah, you sort of settled one thing, but then you created a whole new set of circumstances for yourself. So just go ahead and avoid the whole thing and just, you know, win it and have that monkey completely off your back.
1: Well, it just shows that it's so hard to get to that level.
2: Mm-hmm.
1: And it would be even harder to get back there. It'd be... Now you go into the off season, you have to put so much work in just to get back to the point that you want to be, and there's no guarantees in that. You saw that at the end of this last postseason, Josh Allen was in tears because he knows how hard it is to get to a certain level, and they got bounced in divisional round before even getting to a conference championship. He was in tears because they were so close.
2: I mean, I know it's been... you know, 30, 35 years, but that just goes to show you just how crazy it was for the Bills of the late 80s and early 90s to make the Super Bowl in four consecutive years, and how tough that is, and the work that you have to do, and the preparation that's involved in it. I mean, like you say, it's a lot of work. It's a lot of, you know, things that go into that, and a lot of things have to go right. So for a lot of things to go right in four consecutive years, I mean, it's still mind-blowing to think that a team was able to do that.
1: Also, on Bet Saracen, you can get Super Bowl matchups and get odds on those. Listen to this one. Bills Seahawks, that's plus 4,000. So, of course, you have to get both teams involved in that matchup, but you get great odds on it because it's hard to not only pick one team, but to pick both teams that
2: to
1: are going to be there.
2: Yeah.
1: So, leaders are Ravens Rams at plus 2250 and Bills Rams at plus 2250. But you can go through a long line of, they probably have every combination here. Oh, listen to this one. Falcons Broncos plus 50,000. It's not okay. Not likely to happen.
2: No.
1: But if you happen to choose that one, and
2: put $10 on that one and see what it gets you.
1: Exactly. Here's another one. Let's see. Jags Saints plus 50,000. So
2: okay. I know a couple of people who would like that Super Bowl matchup, honestly.
1: Yeah. And there's a long list of 50,000 and up. There are some plus 100,000s.
2: Probably involving the Raiders.
1: Raiders, Jets, anything, any combo with Jets is going to be plus 100,000. Cowboys, Jets, plus 100,000.
2: Oh, man.
1: Let's see some fun ones with Raiders. Oh, Raiders, they have some plus 500,000.
2: Oh, wow.
1: Yeah. Well, of course, this one should be that. But Cardinals, Raiders, plus 500,000.
2: Ooh, yeah.
1: Cards, Titans, plus 500,000. So whatever you're looking for there on Bet Saracen, you can find it all. And let's go back to D3 Auto Sales text line. TP says, either game, take the under. He says Seattle. So got Seahawks, Patriots. Got Seahawks winning 23-20. Rams, Niners. He has Rams 20-15.
2: Interesting.
1: So he says take the under on both of those.
2: And being week one matchups and not knowing exactly what you're getting get out of anybody, I would think perhaps maybe in certain situations the under would be the safer play. But then again, I'm not a gambler, so I have no idea. So please do not take what I say as gambling advice in any stretch.
1: And there are some that they study it and they go with stats and they know which direction they want to go depending on what game it is, what teams are involved. But I'll have to say that honestly, don't like unders. And simply because I've been in that position before where I'm watching a game and everything looks good. And then
2: teams score 21 points in a 3-minute stretch and there you go.
1: Yeah, and then it doesn't look good. So I'm not a fan of sitting there and watching a game and then just saying, okay, please hold them here on defense, because football is catered to be an offensive game.
2: Yep.
1: It's catered towards the offense. They want scores. Now, I love defensive games and I love seeing that defenses show up, because defense is still a big part of any sport you're going to play.
2: Well, and as a Steelers fan, they've traditionally had pretty good defense.
1: But it's just that there are a lot of people that they want to see nothing but scoring,
2: right?
1: And they don't want defense to be a factor. And so if you see a 17-14 game, then, you know, the common thought is that's a boring game.
2: Mm.
1: There's no excitement to it.
2: There's plenty of excitement to that game.
1: Yeah, and because the defenses are showing up, and then it's always, well, it was a sloppy game. They were turning the ball over. Okay, well, defense had something to do with it.
2: Mm-hmm.
1: Defense made those plays and made it happen. And that's why you can have exciting defensive games. And then a few years ago, Chiefs-Rams, they played a game where it was high scoring on Monday night.
2: Mm-hmm.
1: Defenses scored like 3 touchdowns.
2: Yeah.
1: You know, one team, their defense scored 2 and the other scored 1. So defenses were a big part of that game and the scoring. But all they saw was the amount of points that were scored. And it's automatically thought of that, okay, offense has really exploded. No, defense has had something to do with that. And that's why that point total got up to what it was.
2: Yeah, I mean, it I guess, you know, there are fans of different, you know, teams, different styles of play. Some people like a defensive game. Most people, you know, would like an offensive game. So it just... That I guess that's what makes it fun, is that you never quite know what you're going to get game to game, week to week, and trying to figure out what exactly you are going to get is half the fun.
1: D3 Auto Sales text line, got some comments coming in where people aren't really positive about direction with Razorbacks after seeing that first game against North Alabama. It's really understandable. But JK says, I'm trying to be positive, but I don't have a good feeling about Utah game.
2: Well, and I think that's probably the overall consensus. I mean, you take a look at what happened Saturday, and you saw an offense that really struggled to be effective at times, and now you're going on the road to an environment that you're not familiar with, playing at, you know, 9:15 Central. And so not only are you having to correct what you didn't do well last week, you've got a whole new set of variables, and you have to figure out how all those are going to come into play. So the pessimism there is warranted, I would say.
1: All right, we have another comment coming in about NIL, and it says that you need to be a billion, you know, have these big time billion dollar companies right there in Northwest Arkansas, and you know, they're naming the ones that we all know of,
2: right?
1: And it just says, where's the money? Buy a roster. Let's get some money involved. Let's win a national championship. The recipe is simple. Money plus money equals winning and winning teams these days. And he also had a comment about Ryan Silverfield. He says that it's just him, and this is his comment, his opinion, but he feels like that Coach Silverfield has put more work into himself. And he said that after the game, he looked ripped. And he just says that he feels like he maybe have gotten himself in over his head, and don't really see that.
2: No,
1: guy can coach, and he's had success.
2: Yeah, I mean, I can understand, you know, the pessimism about the team and what you saw on the field and how that might translate in a game, you know, a few thousand miles away coming up on Saturday, but. And then, like I said, the frustration is warranted. You just have to hope that they're able to find some things that they can correct, turn it around in enough time, and then go be able to execute it on the field Saturday night.
1: D3 Auto Sales text line, Nighthawk says, if you listen to Silverfield's presser, he still thinks that Kyle Whittingham is coaching Utah.
2: Well, and to some degree, he kind of still is, even though he's not there any longer. I know head coach Morgan Scalley has adapted a lot of Whittingham's philosophies, and not to say that Scalley is a disciple necessarily, but, I mean, he's all of the things that Whittingham instilled in that program are still in play. So, I mean, yeah, it is still his program in a way.
1: Joey says, offense always starts faster early in season till defense gets used to real game speed and tackling. Take overs. So, little back and forth there with TP and Joey. TP says unders. Joey says overs. We'll be back with more of Out of Bounds after this break. Clint Sterner coming up. Stay tuned.
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7: Last night in men's tennis, we had a late one at the U.S. Open where American Ben Shelton won a fifth set tiebreaker to take down defending champion Carlos Alcaraz in a 4.5 hour long marathon match with the latest finish in U.S. Open history. The United States is guaranteed to have a man in the finals now as Shelton advances to face fellow American Francis Tiafoe on Friday. And the NFL kicks off a new season tonight with a Super Bowl rematch between the defending champion Seattle Seahawks and the New England Patriots. Seattle is a 3 to 3.5 point favorite at home, and you can watch that game on NBC tonight at 7:20. And the first Thursday night game will be tomorrow in Melbourne, Australia, between division rivals the San Francisco 49ers and Los Angeles Rams at 7:30 on Netflix. I'm Moose with the Buzz Radio Network.
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1: Let's go to Network Services Group Hotline and bring in Clint Sterner. What's up, Stern? How are you?
20: Man, I'm doing good. Coming off a little sick spell for the last 3 days. Got a little, I don't know, I tested. It wasn't no COVID, wasn't no flu, but maybe just some rough allergies, so I apologize for nasally voices and coughs that may randomly happen. But life is good otherwise.
1: Man, glad you're feeling better and on the mend.
20: Yeah, man.
1: Your thoughts going back to Saturday and what you saw. I know there was a lot of negative reaction out there. What do you think?
20: Well, there's good, bad, and ugly, right? I mean, good is the Arkansas defense. I think it was Silverfield's number one priority was to turn that thing around. It was absolutely unacceptably bad last year, like embarrassingly bad. Guys were just quitting. Not accountable. Like you couldn't let that take over the entire room. So whether it was getting rid of guys or bringing in new coaches or whatever he did on that side of the ball, I'm telling you, I think Good is probably doing it a disservice. I

0: mentality. Don't tell me about it. Don't tell me about your pursuit drills that you're doing. I'm going to watch the game, and I want to watch a defense where there's five guys making the tackle, not one. And that was really, really impressive, Joe, on the positive side from the Arkansas. And I think I think that part is going to transition really well to Utah and some of the better opponents on the schedule.
1: Yeah, hopefully hopefully it does. Yeah, and you brought up something there that kind of triggered something I heard recently with James Harrison and Joe Hayden. They were talking about defensively how each unit has to cover each other. You know, your defensive line, if somebody goes wrong way, linebackers have to be there to cover them. But they said even if you make a spontaneous wrong decision, be decisive in doing that so that the guy behind you, he can cover you. He can see what's going on. Don't kind of shuffle back and forth. And now the guy behind you is shuffling back and forth and you both get out of position.
0: That's right. Yeah. Be decisive in your mistake so the other guy can be decisive in his cleanup. Right. I mean, that's ultimately the messaging there. Yeah. I mean, it's just, you know, the Texans, their whole mentality down here is swarm. And if you watch them play defensive football, now they've got an acronym, it stands for something, but I'm just talking about the word swarm, right? If you watch them play football, it is a true swarm mentality. It's overwhelming, right? And the Texans signed a tight end this year, Foster Moreau, that's been a journeyman tight end, played with some good programs in the NFL. And his comments about the defense, it wasn't about any one particular player because they got a lot of greats over there. But he said, if you don't wake up and make the decision that you're going to go out there and you're going to match the intensity of this team, of the opponent at practice, he said you have no chance. If you don't just baseline, when I go out here, I'm going to match the intensity of this defense, he said it'll take you under like a tidal wave. And that is the powerful part of just – other teams may be more talented, other teams may be coached better, but if you truly run to the ball the way those guys ran to the ball and group tackle and I mean the way that they were relentless with it, that's going to transition. So that Joe, is the good on the defense. On the offense, look, the only good I can find is the running back. I really like – the thunder to lightning, and I really like the way that the offensive coordinator rolled it out. Right, I like the way the offensive coordinator. You can tell he's got about three weapons on that offense that he wants to get the ball to. Right, I mean he's got more, but that he wants to make sure that he gets number five the ball, number six the ball, and I think when you get into the red zone, 83, the tight end that caught a touchdown, he's going to be a guy that's going to be a big target down in the red zone. I think those three guys are priority, and I just pull that strictly from watching the game. And so I think that's the good on the offensive and defense. Now we get to the bad. All right? The O-line play is 100% unacceptable. All right? The O-line play is 100% unacceptable. And 64, the right tackle, he should be out of a job. 71, the left guard, should be put on watch out. And 50, I think he's the right guard, should be right there next to 71. And the only reason they're not the ugly in this good, the bad, the ugly dance we're doing here is because the quarterback was worse. But I want to stick to the offensive line, all right? Because it's one of those where, sure, there's some guys that maybe just aren't as good as they thought they were. There's some talent issues. But there's nothing worse, in my opinion, boys, than watching offensive line play that two things show up on their film. And one of them is, if you can't execute a double team in a run game, then I don't know how you get on the field. And their inability to execute a double team, whether you're getting moving on the first guy, you're timing when the handoff the defensive tackle to get

0: second level, or you're just aware of the second level threat. The inability to do that is inexcusable. All right. And then the second part is how often guys quit on plays. And I'll add that with a guy like KJ Jackson back there, who's going to hold the football, who's going to run around, it was so bad. The commentator, who, by the way, was a former offensive lineman, said, oh, well, he thought that the ball was gone, so he quit on a play. Like, that's how bad it is that these guys are engaged with a defender and literally stop, and the defender shucks them and goes and makes the play. It's just unacceptable. There's no reason that offensive linemen shouldn't finish through the whistle. I would rather have four roughing penalties, unnecessary roughness penalties, than what we watched on the offensive line. Completely unacceptable. And there's so many of them, I don't know how it's going to be a quick fix, but it's got to be quick. It's got to be fixed quick, boys.
1: Do you think that if KJ, if they had some design runs, or if he was encouraged to, you know, if you don't see something, then take off, you know, use your legs and be effective that way, and maybe that opens something up for you offensively where now they're worried about that run threat. Do you think that could help the cause?
0: Well, I'm glad you bring up KJ. I appreciate you segueing into my ugly. All right. That was some of the worst that I've seen. When you talk about any facet of playing the position outside of the run checks, because I don't know what their run checks are, but when you talk about getting the screen throws out of your hand quickly, he's like he's posing for pictures when he's turning to throw the screen game. There's got to be some kind of arm talent there to drop that thing down and just spit it out to the screen, the screen receiver as quickly as you possibly can. The short game, throwing the hitch, it seemed like every hitch was outside the catch frame of receivers that looked to be good size. Ended up getting a holding call anyway, so it would have been a negated play. But the shoot route run by the motion receivers, a touchdown early in the game. He got bailed out on a PI where he tried to throw a go route down the sideline where the whole play, the play action play, is designed for the quarterback to throw the deep over route, and he's screaming wide open. I don't even know who number four is today because he didn't get the balls that he should have got. The errant throws on third down, he's staring at a smash concept, which every high school plays, runs in Arkansas. Every high school quarterback knows smash game. And the corner jumps the hitch outside, and number four runs a flag route wide open. He's staring right at it, and he throws the check down. And then obviously the near interception in the first drive, the interception in the red zone, which was just a terrible overthrow. I mean, that was a rough, rough watch to chalk up as a first-time starter or first rattle out of the box of the season. That was tough. KJ Jackson's better than that. That was a hard watch.
1: Stern, we appreciate everything, and we'll talk to you next week after Utah. We'll know a lot more about this team after that game.
0: Good, the bad, the ugly, boy.
1: Yeah, I like that, too. Yeah, for sure. Clint Sterner here on Out of Bounds. And up next, we have Kevin Bohannon of Hawk Sports. So stay tuned. We'll be back with more.
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13: This is number one champion sound. Yeah, Estelle, we about to get down.
1: Welcome back to Out of Bounds. Joe Franklin, Todd Pierce, Wes Moore off today. And now we're joined by Kevin Bohannon. K-Bo.
14: What's going on, guys?
1: Man, everything's good. How are you?
14: Doing good. It's football season. We're in the middle of it, and everybody is losing their mind. And it's only week two. That's a great thing.
1: Yeah, we've only seen Razorbacks one game so far. But that's what usually happens. There's overreaction, whether it's good or bad. And we've seen overreactions in a good way before. And now we're seeing them because of something negative.
14: Yeah, and I listened to part of what Clint was saying earlier, and I had a lot of the same comments and thoughts after the game. And to Clint's point on the hitch route in the screen route, there was a play in the second half where Arkansas lined up with trips to their sideline, and there was one that the defense had one point man over the triangle. So they're in a triangle with the point man. Offense has three wide receivers, two off the ball on each side, and their middle man is on the line. That's an easy read, and it took forever to get the ball out. And what, maybe it's an alignment issue. KJ's definitely not throwing the ball like he should. I mean, that's a catch and throw. That's like a shortstop taking a double play and getting rid of it. I used to try to throw it through the receiver on that, because the quicker they get the ball in their hands, the quicker they can make a play, especially on a hitch route too. If you got a guy giving you 10 to 12 yards and you run a 5-yard hitch route, I mean, you paint them on the numbers and let them go. That's the small thing. That's the attention to detail that Ryan Silverfield and Tim Kremsey are talking about that we did not see as media on Saturday. So there's plenty of stuff to clean up. And I listened to what Coach Malzahn said yesterday, and I've got a lot of respect and for Coach Malzahn. And he said, you know, offense is hard, and it's going to take a little bit, but from what we have seen in the past, KJ played like a guy that had a chip on his shoulder and something to prove last year. He looked hesitant. He looked unsure of himself on Saturday. We need that guy that came off the bench against Texas and started against Missouri and got out there and had fun. It looks like he's trying to think too much. When you think, you're in trouble. You think, you're dead.
1: And you know, it makes the outside kind of question, okay, if he performed like that and he's best we have, or in coach's eyes, best we have, then it must be really bad behind him. And you could say that with what Stern was talking about with offensive line. If those are best players on that offensive line, what can that backup, what can they look like if these are guys that you feel good about? It must not be anything behind them.
14: Yeah, and that's one thing that we talked about at hogsports.com, the depth on both sides of the ball. You got guys back like Kobe Branham, Caden Kittler, Kavion Broussard. When you have three penalties and two of them are holding it now, look, I know on the end around to Jelani Watkins that might have been a ticky-tack hold call, but Kavion Broussard reached back and made contact, maybe grabbed some jersey of the defender. Did it impede his progress? Not much, but it was right in front of him, and they were on an island. That's going to get called 9 times out of 10. Is it ticky-tack? Yeah. But as a former official, you can let that go or you cannot. And that, just in that situation, he threw the flag. I get why he called it, but you know, Ryan Silverfield was upset about that one. You can't have that. Pre-snap penalties are a lack of mental focus, and post-snap penalties are a lack of discipline. That's one thing that we've been told from the start, and I know it's been talked about ad nauseum probably at this point. It's Wednesday of this week. They've got to shore those things up as a team, because Utah's going to play tough. As much as Utah had to replace, they look like the same team from last year. I know it was Idaho. I know they're an FCS school. But Utah did what they were supposed to do. They ran for over 300 yards. They've got a two-headed monster at quarterback that they will put on the field at the same time. They've got two good running backs. They've got a wide receiver that they'll use in the run game as well. They've got a Swiss Army knife in Hunter Andrews that'll line up as a fullback, H-back, tight end. They looked really good. Their defensive line, their nickname is Sack Lake City. That does not bode well. I did the advanced look that was published on Monday, and I'll do the keys to victory and five burning questions that'll be published tomorrow. That was a huge thing that I saw that Sterner pointed out as well. The linemen stopped. On a zone blocking scheme, you never stop. You are running, getting to a block, and driving and letting your back cut off of that. There was no way those running backs this past weekend were going to make a cut or anything, because there was no lanes to cut off of, because the line did not make them. They did not get any type of push. Now, you can look at it and say, well, was Tim Kremsey being hard-headed and saying, okay, we're going to run against a heavy box? No, I didn't see that. I saw there were times where North Alabama was in a light box at 5 men, 3 down linemen, 2 linebackers, and maybe a guy on the edge. But you should be able to block that. I'm sorry. Any day. There were times that, you know, there were miscommunications and guys just looked like they were standing around. They can't do that against Utah because Utah, Morgan Scally, the head coach at Utah, was a defensive coordinator for the past 10 years at Utah. He implemented Kyle Whittingham's defense. So the defense is going to be very similar to what they've been running, even though they promoted from within. So Arkansas has got to get their act together, boys.
1: Get it together and get it together soon.
14: Yep.
1: Cabo, have a good rest of the week, and we'll talk to you this time next week.
14: All right, thanks, guys.
1: It's Kevin Bohannon here on Out of Bounds. We're going to come back with Hour 2, Razorhog Update, coming up on the other side. Joe Franklin, Todd Pierce, stay tuned.

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1: What if someone did play-by-play of your life? 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
6: First responders were on the scene of a fire at a Little Rock apartment building around 3 o'clock this morning. The scene is on Louisiana Street. We're told that three units were impacted and some residents were displaced. The Little Rock Fire Department has since put the flames out. And former state representative Austin McCollum has pleaded not guilty in court. McCollum was arrested in August on several charges, including domestic battery. Shortly after, he resigned from the Arkansas House of Representatives. He will be back in court on December 1st. And tens of thousands of community water system customers in Van Buren, Faulkner, Cleburne, and Stone counties are being asked to conserve water. Officials say there was a mechanical failure to some of the equipment. Crews are now working to repair it. They ask customers to limit water usage to basic household needs. For the Buzz Radio Network, I'm Kara Case, Jessica Rockwell.
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8: Hot weather continues today with highs back in the upper 90s. Some of us will make it to the triple digits. Do have a heat advisory in effect for the rest of today. Most of today is going to be sunny and dry, but do have about a 10% chance for a pop-up shower too late this afternoon. And a better rain chance coming up in the forecast for tomorrow. This is meteorologist Juliana Cullen with the Arkansas Storm Team for the Buzz Radio Network.
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0: Time for your Razorhawk update here on Out of Bounds. And we've been talking about Razorbacks this past Saturday. It's time to spin it forward, but we'll take a look back. And Coach Silverfield said he's confident that things can improve.
1: 100%, that's on me to get it fixed. Now, here's the deal. Like, there are things that we saw today that I wouldn't sit there and say, like, if they're physical mismatches, you know, that can't fit.
2: I'm sorry, Joe. I messed that up. Bear with me for a second.

0: Well, I can't. Okay.
1: Just turn fight song off and let's play Coach Silverfield.
0: Let me do this and let's do... Y'all, I'm so sorry.
1: No, you're good. You're good.
0: All right, let's see.
1: We can make it happen.
2: 100%, that's on me to get it fixed. Now, here's the deal. Like, there are things that we saw today that I wasn't sitting there and saying, like, if they're physical mismatches, oof, you know, I can't fix that, right? I mean, there's no, well, maybe the NCAA, while we're in this press conference, having a September 5th, 6th transfer portal or whatever it is. But right now, we love our roster. We love what we got. I've got great confidence in every single person, all 121 guys. They're fixable things. Taking care of the football is a controllable. I told you guys all along, we want to be the best in the country at the controllables, okay? And owning the football is a controllable thing, right? Making great decisions with the football, that's something we can get fixed. The penalties, right? That's something we can get fixed. If we knock those penalties in half, we're probably probably completely different mood right now. And those are things that could easily get cleaned up. There were drive killers, self-inflicted wounds. And then some of those things that we saw offensively by what they did defensively. Hey, just understand, this is the adjustment we have to make, or this is what we have to do. And then defensively, if we can play like we did in the first half, we're going to have a lot of success this year. But I've got great confidence. It's my job to instill that in them. And to make them believers and to practice it the right way and continue to harp, right? Trusting the process. It's because there was one game that maybe wasn't as clean as we need it to be. And I'll be the first to say that, right? I'm not sitting here with a smile on my face. It's my job, ultimately, to get these guys to believe and to get it cleaned up, to trust this process. We're not going to derail everything we believe in that we fought so hard for the last 8 months to do. We just got to improve upon it and do it in a rapid manner.
1: A lot of confidence there from Coach Silverfield, and not confidence outside of there, but they have to believe. They have to believe in this process, or it's all going to be a waste and it'll be a big disaster. But outside, that's where all the noise is. They can't listen to the noise. And KJ says that he made plays when he needed to, kind of like that old Shaq phrase where
3: didn't start how.
1: Where he said, I made free throws when I needed to. KJ said he made plays when he needed to.
3: It didn't start how I wanted it to, of course. But, you know, there was bright spots too. Made some plays. I was happy to see myself make some plays. I was happy to see the offense make some plays. Sut had an amazing play on a little check down. He made a linebacker miss and it turned into a big play. So, of course, we got a lot to fix. But, I mean, at the end of the day, a win's a win.
1: KJ also says that he forced that ball on the interception.
3: I forced that one, and I can't do that. I can't do that, especially when we're in field goal range and we have points. I know better than that. Coach Crams and Coach Silverfield have put me in that position plenty of times and got to check the ball down.
1: He says that mistakes are fixable also.
4: Yeah, he wasn't pleased, but everything is fixable. We just had to stay the course and, you know, just keep grinding out on offense. And some of our leaders stepped up, encouraged some of the guys, so... Yeah, we just got to keep going. This will be a long season, so there's things we can fix.
1: And that wasn't KJ. That was Smith, where he says that the mistakes are fixable. And he also says something that we talked a lot about with Clint Sterner and Kevin Bohannon, not worried about run game.
4: Nah, I trust in the coaches. They'll scheme up teams. We play pretty good. We kept it kind of basic today, but yeah, we're going to get it going. I'm not worried about it. It's a long season, like I said.
1: So those guys, they have that common mindset where they're saying this is one game. It's not going to define what this team looks like. And KJ also said he's not worried about run game.
3: Man, you know, it's football. I mean, UNA, obviously, they have a good front seven. We didn't run the ball how we wanted to, how we know we can, what we proved to be able to do throughout all of camp. But, you know, we got a big opportunity coming up Saturday to show y'all, no, we can run the ball.
1: And KJ also went on to praise Chris Marshall, someone we've heard a lot of good things about.
3: Chris is a great teammate. He showed us a lot on the sideline today, just keeping everybody up, never getting down. You know, we had some, you know, stalled out drives on offense. Chris is a guy that kept us going. And, you know, he's been one of the guys all camp. He's going to make plays for us. And, you know, I think nine people caught the ball today. So it's just a testament to how hard that receiver and tight end group has been working.
1: And finally, KJ says, kind of what Clint Sterner said, and Kevin Bohannon, improving on his reads.
3: They were dropping out of there too, though. So they were focused on stopping the run. They were dropping pretty deep. And again, I got to be better at taking the checkdowns. You know, Sud, Jasper, the tight ends, they were open underneath a large part of the day. So, you know, just going through my reads and getting to the end and checking the ball down.
1: Biggest thing is he just needs to be more comfortable overall. And we've seen him in the role before. Mm-hmm. We've seen him as a starter. We've seen him get on the field and get some action, and he looked very comfortable. Now, it was brought up yesterday where Roe mentioned that maybe he wasn't as prepared as he has been in past, and that could be a factor, but it shouldn't be a factor and it shouldn't be an excuse, because they've had spring and all off season for this coaching staff to get to know these players to get to know coaching staff, get to know the system, and everybody be on the same page.
0: Well, and here's the thing, too. I mean, you go into a game against North Alabama, if you're the Razorbacks, and you know you have this game against Utah coming up the following week, you don't want to show all your cards and give Utah film to review. So maybe it's a case where they dumbed down the offense, so to speak, in a way, ran things a little bit more basic, to put it, for lack of a better way to put it, just so that they wouldn't give Utah a lot to look at. At least that's maybe what you have to hope for if you're looking for efficiency from KJ Jackson or any of the other rest of the offense, particularly the offensive line. So it may be a case of, you know, pulling the wool over your eyes a little bit, just to try to dumb it down a little bit and not give Utah something they can look at in preparation for this game coming up on Saturday.
1: And maybe the plan going into the game was, we should be able to execute what we're doing at a high enough level and still dominate by keeping it vanilla.
0: Exactly.
1: And the fact that they weren't dominating, they still chose to keep it vanilla. So there's something to that where, you know, that could have been the mindset. We're going to stick to what we're doing. We're not going to change anything up. And we saw what result was. Now, people are always going to be concerned about what that result looks like.
0: Right.
1: And it wasn't a good look, because this is a team you're supposed to go in and win by a lot, and that didn't happen.
0: Yeah, I mean, we've talked about all through the first hour, the concern for the Razorback, especially on the offensive side of the ball, is warranted. There are definite things to look at and know they need to execute better, particularly going into this week and in weeks forward. I'm thinking three thoughts and I can't spit one out. For as concerning as everything looked on Saturday, and I understand why some people are pressing the panic button, I myself see it, but I'm not really ready to go there just yet until something happens with the game on Saturday against Utah. If they look the same way against Utah, then it may be a situation where you really have to start hitting the panic button and realizing that, you know, there are going to have to be certain changes made in order to try to get things in a more positive frame of circumstance.
1: D3 Auto Sales text line, we have a message. Pretty sure Chris Marshall is priority, and he should be, but you can't just concentrate on one playmaker. You have to get all playmakers involved, and maybe KJ did have a lot of emphasis on Chris Marshall, which he should, but you also have to look for an open receiver. And if he's priority one and he's not open, or you don't catch him in time, you need to go on and go through your progression and mm-hmm. get to the next receiver. Or if not, at the end of the day, play breaks down. You have to run and create and make something happen. Also, D3 Auto Sales text line, JK, he says, why is it same old problems? Offensive line, year after year.
0: That does seem to be a area of concern that's cropped up in each of the last couple seasons, at least. Why that is, I couldn't tell you, but yes, it does seem to have been something that has cropped up, particularly over the last couple of years.
1: Also, here's another comment about taking too long to name a starting quarterback. And that shouldn't be a factor in this, and it shouldn't be an excuse. And I'll tell you what was more disheartening was the fact that going into this game against North Alabama, not only did we expect to see KJ Jackson, we expected to see AJ Hill at some point.
0: And didn't.
1: And the fact that they stuck to what the game plan was, and, you know, game plan was to get him in there, but game plan as far as with KJ, I think maybe there was a thought that they didn't want to take him out amongst struggles, because now it looks like you're benching him as opposed to this was a plan all along to get AJ Hill on the field.
0: Right, because, I mean, you don't want to do anything. You want to show confidence in KJ and allow him the opportunity to work through whatever he may be struggling through in the hopes that he can, you know, the light bulb finally comes on at some point. It's like, oh, yeah, I need to do this in this certain situation. And if he's not allowed that opportunity, to your point, Joe, then it looks like he's being benched or, you know, that there's not the confidence in him that there used to be. And so, I mean, yeah, you're dealing with a little bit of psychology there, too, and that can sometimes be a fragile thing. And once you make a move, you know, sometimes you can't reverse that. So you have to be careful and be fully prepared to make the move when you make it.
1: Yeah, I think overall that there was too much overthinking in that situation, where we saw it with running backs. And, of course, you're expected to play multiple running backs. But up front, when they couldn't get a push right away, and the result of maybe a fumble, we knew that Braylon Russell was going to get on the field at some point. We knew that other running backs would get on the field at some point, and they did. But we're talking about quarterback, the position that everybody is focused on at all times.
0: Mm-hmm.
1: And it could be, like you said, it could be about perception there, and they just didn't want to chance it, but it was almost kind of overthinking at the time.
0: Yeah, there might be a little bit of that involved as well. What exactly is going on that sideline, we can only guess. So, I mean, the fact that they were able to play as poorly as we saw on the field and yet still come away with a victory, doesn't matter who the opponent is. I mean, you should come away with a little bit of a good feeling knowing that, hey, we didn't play our best, but we still pulled out a win.
1: D3 Auto Sales text line, what do people not understand about Arkansas football? Until we spend more money, we will continue to have lesser talent and suck. And it's not just Arkansas. It's across the board college football, college sports. You definitely have to spend money, put money into these programs for them to succeed. And we see that's going to be a crucial part. We've seen it with other sports at Arkansas, but football is the one that has all the focus there, and you have to spend money. You have to spend money in each and every sport that's there to be successful, and that's just not Arkansas, but anywhere you want to succeed in college football. And we see that programs that are putting money into the schools that put money into their programs, football, they are the ones who are getting players, first of all,
0: mm-hmm.
1: and you have to have players before coaches can look good to start with.
0: And that is true to a large degree, but, I mean, there are cases where, I mean, Lord forbid, you recruit a player, he's a certain star quality to him, you offer him so much money in NIL, and then it doesn't work out. So, to a large degree, as our texter was mentioning in the first hour, money plus money equals wins. And a lot of times, yes, that does happen. But there are times where it doesn't either. So, I mean, it's not necessarily the, you know, 100% end-all be-all that most people would like to think that it is.
1: Let's go to the phones and talk to Savage. What's up, Savage?
5: What's going on, fellas? You know, Ben, I just got to thank Clint and Cabo. Nick, they said exactly what I've been saying for the last couple of days. But I appreciate them, too, saying the exact same thing the way I think. But that's appreciated, y'all getting them on. But guys, looking back at the quarterback, you know, they say, you know, how you practice, that's how you're going to play. So did Jackson, did he just choke? Or is this some of the stuff that he probably does in practice? Y'all, I mean, because he just didn't look comfortable out there.
1: Yeah, I mean, that's a great point, Savage. Now, we did hear throughout offseason that there were ups and downs from both quarterbacks and that it didn't sound like there was really in any consistency, but that KJ looked better to media people who got a chance to see these quarterbacks and got to see this offense, that KJ seemed to have some kind of edge and not only play but leadership, and, you know, team was following him, and it felt like he was going to be starter. And that's where we finally got to, where he was named starter.
5: Well, if he's a starter, it's got to be rough behind him, boy. I hope he don't go down. Guys, have a good one.
1: Hey, appreciate it, Savage. Now, Hank Hendricks, there's some promise with him, but also the fact that he's a guy who reclassified and he just got there to Fayetteville. He's a freshman. And so you're going to go through steps where it was KJ and AJ. They were guys that were battling for the starting quarterback position. You're not going to, unless they see something in practice here in the next couple of weeks, they're not going to get another quarterback to vault either one of them. And at the end of the day, it's still one game. They're not just going to snatch it away from KJ like that. Now, could they go into this Utah game with a same mindset where it's like, okay, we can go in with a plan where we possibly want to use two quarterbacks, and not that it's going to be a 50-50 type deal, or, you know, what exactly is lined out, but it could be just more of a how AJ was used at Memphis. He was used in certain situations, short yardage situations, goal line situations. They just wanted him to go in and make a play, and they could do some of the same here. D3 Auto Sales text line, understand the frustration, but let's not act like half the defense weren't Memphis transfers, that they knew offense was better than probably any team we see all season. So, yeah, saying that some of those defensive players from North Alabama came from Memphis, it's still North Alabama at the end of the day. And you should be able to out-athlete, out-execute, and just have more talent than that team that's on the field. And so, yeah, there's a level of you know and understand each other, but at the same time, these guys playing offense, they're running that system. Sutton Smith, he was at Memphis. He knows some of those guys that were on the other side. So, yeah, they know each other, but you should have more talent and be more physical on Arkansas' side where they would be able to overcome that. Let's go back to the phones and talk to B. Will. What's up, B. Will?
6: What's up, guys? I've been sitting here listening, and I'm just thinking about something. It seems to be a pattern every year after this first game. We always say, oh, maybe we were just being vanilla and we didn't want to show them our hand, and we've all suffered 2-10 seasons more than once. Is this just a chance that we've caught lightning in the bottle and maybe this really is vanilla or what? I think it's going to be a tough year. I don't think that that's what's going on, but that's just, you know, how I see it. But I had one more thing that I wanted to mention. I had noticed whenever you guys were playing clips from KJ and they were talking, I noticed, I'm not sure which one it was, but one of them, as they were talking, they had said, this is going to be a long year. And the other one spun it as, we still have a long year. Is everybody on the team bought in, or are they just spewing out what they're hearing in the locker rooms in hopes that, you know, maybe it is? Am I reading too much into the comments? I don't know. I'm going to hang up and let you guys talk about that and kind of give your opinion. Yep.
1: Appreciate it, B. Will. Yeah, at this point, they have to be bought in. They have to have a belief that what they've done, the work they put in, is going to pay off. And if they stop believing after one game, then it'll be disastrous. There'll be really big problems there.
0: And I think the context for most of what was being said is under the guise of, hey, we still have time to turn this around. We still have a long season ahead. You know, there's time to correct them. Yes, we have mistakes that we did today, but we have the time to go back into practice, work on things, correct what we need to correct, and have it show on the field. So I think that was more the context of what they were saying, more so as, oh, man, this is just going to be a long year. There's, you know, no way out, or, you know, a sign that they've lost any of that hope in any way, because as you're saying, Joe, I don't think that's the case either.
1: D3 Auto Sales text line. I mean, I would rather be in Michigan's shoes. Michigan got a win.
0: Yep.
1: They stole a win, but they got a win. And so it can't be taken away from them. You know, in that win-loss column, they have a W there. They're 1-0.
0: Sure do.
1: Let's go back to the phones and talk to Derek. What's up, Derek?
7: Hey, how y'all doing?
1: Doing good.
7: I think, you know, after sitting back and thinking about it a little bit, no, I wasn't necessarily too happy how they performed. But at the same time, I think they waited too long to name the starter as far as the quarterback was concerned. I think, you know, I don't know nothing about the preparation that they did or whatever like that, but I kind of felt like that the starter should have been named a lot sooner than it was.
1: Okay, Derek, let me ask you this. Mm-hmm. What kind of effect do you think that had on KJ by him being named starter when he was named starter?
7: I just think it the reps that you would normally get as a starter is different 2 or 3 weeks out rather than a week out.
1: Yeah,
7: I think the timing and all that type of stuff is, you know, it takes time to establish that on a consistent basis. But at the same time, with that being said, the running game didn't show too much promise either. Against a Division II team, if you really want to know that, so they got more problems than they have at on the offense rather than at the, you know, quarterback spot, because KJ is going to be, if the running game continues the way it is, they going to be depending on KJ to do a lot more than just be back there being a signal call.
1: You know what? It comes with the territory. Thanks for the call, Derek. It comes with territory where he is the guy. And as a quarterback, you're going to get more of the credit when maybe not deserving. And you're going to get more of blame when maybe not deserving, because it is a team game. But at the end of the day, focus is always going to be on that quarterback and coach. Quarterback and coach, they're the ones that everyone is looking at all times. Now, you can watch a game and you can see where mistakes were made and you can point it out to what happened in flow of the game and who may have made some of those mistakes, but it's still going to come back in turn quarterback, coach, if there are losses. We'll be back with more of Out of Bounds after this break. Joe Franklin, Todd Pierce. We'll have Stephen Davis, Arkansas Travs, on the other side. Stay tuned.
8: Genesis of Conway presents Craig O'Neill each week when he joins Roger, Baz, and Justin on Morning Mayhem. 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
10: Last night in men's tennis, we had a late one at the U.S. Open, where American Ben Shelton won a fifth set tiebreaker to take down defending champion Carlos Alcaraz in a 4.5-hour-long marathon match, with the latest finish in U.S. Open history. The United States is guaranteed to have a man in the finals now, as Shelton advances to face fellow American Francis Tiafoe on Friday. And the NFL kicks off a new season tonight with a Super Bowl rematch between the defending champion Seattle Seahawks and the New England Patriots. Jets. Seattle is a 3 to 3.5 point favorite at home, and you can watch that game on NBC tonight at 7:20. And the first Thursday night game will be tomorrow in Melbourne, Australia, between division rivals the San Francisco 49ers and Los Angeles Rams at 7:30 on Netflix. I'm Moose with the Buzz Radio Network.
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0: Welcome back to Out of Bounds. Joe Franklin, Todd Pierce. We now bring in Stephen Davis, Arkansas Travs. What's up, Stephen? How's it going?
1: Going well. How are you guys?
0: Oh, we're doing good, man. We came off that holiday weekend, got a four-day work week, and it's going by fast. How's everything there?
1: Things are good. You know, we're into the final week of the season now, so it's always kind of an awkward time, but it's a good time, and we get to look back on all the good memories from this season and celebrate these guys for a few more days here, and then send them off to the off season, and we'll see who shows up again next year.
0: How about that? Let's start there. How will you remember this team and some of the players that came through this year?
1: Well, I'm going to remember it, first of all, for the home run record. That's going to be the first thing that pops up with this group. The offense just continued to hit home runs. Multiple guys, four guys with 20 or more now. Caleb Calley hit his 20th last night. That's never been done before in Travis franchise history. You know, seven guys with double digits, another guy with nine. It's been a home run type of season, but I'm also going to remember Kate Anderson and Ryan Sloan. Those two things combined, I think, will be the two biggest memories from this year. But I think the first thing for me is going to be the home run, because there's been great pitching. And I say that, and now I'm double thinking on myself here, because Kate Anderson was so good. But I still think, if you ask me in 20 years, well, the first thing about this year, I'm going to say the home run record, because it was so surprising to see the team hit so many home runs, especially at home, too. So Cade was great and is right there with it. But I think for me, it's the home runs and then the pitching dominance from those two guys, Cade Anderson and Ryan Sloan.
0: With this series right in front of you, you're playing best team here in second half in Springfield. They have best record. What can you project with Springfield and their opponent coming up here for playoffs?
1: Yeah, Springfield and Tulsa, they're the two most talented teams, I would say, in the league. Springfield's really loaded right now. Cardinals have done a great job drafting in recent years. They've done a great job acquiring guys in trades in recent years. They've got a young lineup that's really productive. They've withstood some injuries after promoting some guys. And then their pitching staff is just on another level right now. Liam Doyle starts tonight. He was the fifth overall pick last year. He's been almost

0: maybe two-thirds of a season. Just how good is he now, and how much better can he be?
1: I think he can still get a lot better, and he's pretty darn good right now. He was with the Travs for, if you count the offseason, a calendar year plus 2 weeks. So we were very lucky to have him for that long. He's so talented. He's got, you know, they say the one of the skills you can't coach. He's got that monstrous power, and he gets to it in games. We saw it last night in Seattle, longest home run in the StatCast era in that ballpark. He's got fantastic power. He does things you can't teach, and I just think he wants it so badly. We talked about it before, how he wants to be a complete baseball player. He works hard at all the facets of the game. There's still so much room for growth, and he's still so young. I don't want to say he's got an unlimited ceiling, because he's not going to get to the top of it in all categories, but just the fact that he works at it and tries so hard, I think he can still get to be so much better of a baseball player while still having that power reputation.
2: Now, Steven, you said Springfield-Tulsa, and is it not a matchup of North and South, or is it just two
1: best
2: records?
1: We have divisional round first. Yeah, you get divisional round first, where you get the first half champ and second half champ out of the divisions.
2: Gotcha.
1: So that's Springfield against Tulsa. Down south, it'll be Frisco and Amarillo. Then the winner of those series meet for a best of three championship series. So you got to win two rounds to win the title. It's the way it should be. I wish the series were a little longer, but this is the way the calendar works out. So I think that North series is going to go a long way towards determining the champ. But in a three-game series, and as hot as Amarillo's been in the second half, I think they've got a real shot, too, if they beat Frisco.
2: Yeah, Amarillo in South, second half, they're the only team with a winning record at this point.
1: Yeah, it's been pretty crazy how that's worked out. Springfield's record is just off the charts right now. I think 43 wins now in the second half, 43, 44 wins. They're blowing away what Tulsa did in the first half, and we thought Tulsa was untouchable in that first half. So it's been really impressive. Kudos to them for doing it. And it's not a fluke. It's legitimate when they go out there. They're really good every night in all facets.
2: Major League Baseball, what's standing out to you now as they hit this stretch run, getting into September and getting ready for some playoff baseball?
1: Yeah, I think that's the thing. Most of the teams that are going to the playoffs know they're in. We still haven't seen any big separation in the American League West. It's probably the Astros and Rangers at this point. The Mariners have probably missed their shot to make a move, but that AL wild card race is still very jumbled up. Draw out of a hat for who's going to win that thing and get that third wild card spot. I think the Yankees getting Aaron Judge back will be a big factor. How does he perform over these next couple weeks? Can he get back into the swing of things, so to speak? And then in the National League, you know, do the dominant teams continue to be dominant? Can the Brewers, who got to their 90th win last night, keep doing what they're doing? Do the Dodgers finally find their footing, because they've been getting ready for October this whole time? Even though they've had about a 500 stretch, it seems like, for a month, and now they're not going to have Shohei Ohtani on the mound. Can the Brewers get it going again? So I just think there's going to be things like that to keep an eye on here over the next couple weeks in the National League and the American League for the teams that know they're in. Can they get lined up? Can they get ready for the playoffs? And then do they continue to perform at that same high level? Or does playoff baseball become a different animal, as it does sometimes, and somebody jumps up and runs through there?
2: I think a team like Cubs, they seem to find a way to win. And they have 81 wins, and as you mentioned, Brewers, they have 90, so Brewers are going to win that division more than likely. But when you see these two teams matching up, they seem to go back and forth, and Cubs, they get in these close games, and they seem to find a way to win. How do you feel about Cubs overall?
1: You know, I like the Cubs overall, but I've got a good friend who's a Cubs fan, and he was pretty down on them after last night when the bullpen blew a lead. But I think that's how the fans of good teams are. You expect your team to win every game, and they feel like they're missing out because the Brewers are really good again. They're not quite the Dodgers, and they've got Pete Crow Armstrong having a historic all-time season. So I think a lot of Cubs fans maybe feel like they should be on another level, but that's the great thing about October. It doesn't matter what you did those previous months. If you get into the Derby, you get into the tournament, you've got a chance. And, you know, you shorten your starting rotation. You can move a starter or two to the bullpen maybe. I think that helps the Cubs in that regard. And the way PCA has been going, he's the kind of guy that can carry an offense, not just in the regular season, but in the playoffs as well.
2: If you can give us a couple of teams outside who's at the very top there, some, you know, maybe some dark horses that could go on a run and win World Series, who are you thinking?
1: You know, is it Tampa Bay's year finally?

0: keep saying it's going to be Tampa Bay or Milwaukee's year one of these years. They're not the dark horses because they've got great records, but playoff-wise, they've been dark horses. I feel like it might be time for one of those two clubs to finally get over the hump and get to the World Series. The Rays were there a few years ago, a decade or so ago. The Brewers, it's been a much longer time. It's been a hard grind the last few years. Don't put me down in ink for it, but I think this could be the year one of those clubs bounces through. But it wouldn't surprise me if maybe the Cubs do strike up in October and run through it, or the Dodgers get their mojo back. Or is this the year the Yankees finally have everything click and hoist the trophy again? So you could pick anybody about in there is what I'm saying, I think, at this point. So don't put me on the spot yet. Call me back in October, and then we can make picks.
1: Stephen, when we talk to you this time next week, draft season will be over. And what will you be doing at this point next week?
0: I will be doing a lot of husbanding and parenting. I'll be a dad. I'll be driving carpools. And I will be probably not watching any live pitches of baseball, even on television. Still keeping track of games and following them, but we won't be going to any games.
1: Man, happy for you to be able to enjoy that this time next week, because those are things that are really important in life. And if you don't cherish them while it's going on, that time will pass you by and you can't get it back.
0: Yep, and we don't get to do it every day during the baseball season, so when we get the chance, we take advantage of it and enjoy it as much as we can.
1: Stephen, always good, man. We'll talk to you next week. All right, Stephen Davis, Travs. We'll be back with more of Out of Bounds after this break. Joe Franklin, Todd Pierce, stay tuned.

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0: Welcome back to Out of Bounds. Joe Franklin, Todd Pierce. We now go to Guatney Buick GMC and talk to James Miller. What's going on, James?
1: Okay. Hey, Joe, how have you been doing, my friend?
0: Man, been good. What's going on at Guatney Buick GMC?
1: Man, a lot is happening. You know, of course, I know everybody's heard my voice a long time down the road, but I'm happy, excited to be working here at Guatney Buick GMC in Sherwood. Still giving out the great deals I've always been doing. People have listened to me on the radio for a long time and know that, you know, when I start talking about deals, they're real deals, Joe, and I've got a lot of them down here. And they told me some of these discounts, and I could not believe it. They told me they had $6,000 off GMC Yukons right now, and I'm like, wow, that is incredible. And not only that, if you want a Sierra truck, you can get 0% financing, no payment till next year, and there's no telling what else they'll do for you. I'm telling you, they're moving a lot of cars right here, and I'm happy to be here and excited to be a part of it. But you got to come shop with us. 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And guys, I'm telling you, you just shop us one time and you'll know why. 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We need trade-ins right now worse than we've ever needed them. Doesn't matter what you have, if it's a 2007 model or a 25 model, we're going to make sure we give you all the money for it right now.
0: It's part of Guatney Mania 3. And what's that all about? And one of the things you have on special there is a 2026 GMC Sierra 1500, 0% for 5 years.
1: 0% for 5 years and no payment till next year as well, Joe. And we've got discounts up to $12,000 off these Sierras too. But, you know, Guatney Mania 3, we decided just to kind of, you know, theme it up with the old times. Me and Jamie Cobb had tag team back up a little bit. We worked together for a long, long time, and I'm back down here working with him again. And so we got our old tag team out again. The championship belt don't fit on me like it used to, though. But I might still be able to body slam Jamie if he's not careful, though.
0: Hey, this one right here, James, 2026 Buick Encore GX, $199 a month. You can't beat that.
1: Man, that's a brand new vehicle, Joe. 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You just get in a car, drive it, and you'll buy it. 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I mean, people are paying more than that for the Dish Network bill right now.
0: You can contact James Miller at 501-945-4444. 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We appreciate it, James. Hey, how are you feeling about this Razorbacks football team? Everybody's down on them.
1: Man, it's easy to see why you'd be down on that first game, because that wasn't the best performance. But I'm still holding out hope for them. I mean, I saw a little excitement to be had for the defense right there. I think maybe there's some stuff to work with right there. And, you know, I'm just going to go with the first game jitters on it right now until we see what happens out of Utah. But I'm not giving up on them yet. But there's some concerns. But you know, I've had a lot of seasons, Joe, you have too, where we come out and barely lose Anna Monroe and these other teams, and you know, then the season kind of turns around. So until they prove me otherwise, I'm just going to go with it.
0: All right, we'll see what happens. We'll talk the rest of the week, and then we'll be able to break it all down after Saturday.
1: Yes, I'm gonna have a prediction for you.
0: Okay, yeah, look forward to that. All right, James, we'll talk to you tomorrow.
1: Joe.
0: All right, take care.
1: Appreciate it.
0: It's James Miller, Guatney Buick GMC. And there's some news on LSU with everything that's been going on there, and talk back and forth about NFL players possibly being on the roster. Well, LSU finalized their roster at 105. They were saving a couple of spots. They finalized their roster at 105 that didn't include those NFL players. So they're going to conform to what everybody saw was happening, where there was discussions about possibly kicking LSU out of SEC and no team wanting to schedule them for any games. That's not going to happen. They're going to play with what they have, and they look really good. It looked like a really good team.
2: They did look really good Saturday night.
0: And Congress has also gotten involved in this. And, of course, it's all Louisiana based.
2: Of course.
0: So you have Louisiana senators, judges, governor. They're all stepping up and saying that they feel like LSU is being slighted in this case and that they're being, I guess, maybe unfairly being judged and, you know, just there's too much focus on LSU when there are things happening with other schools out there. It all seems to be coming back to LSU in the end.
2: Well, the only problem with that is that their case has the highest profile out of any of it. So, when it's that type of situation, of course, it's going to have the magnifying glass on it, and everything is going to be scrutinized just because, you know, unfortunately, that's just the way it works. So, I can sort of see where they're going with the argument, but, it's not like I'm feeling a whole lot of remorse for them either.
0: How about Lane Kiffin playing into it and some of these?
2: That could very well be.
0: Advertisements that he has where, you know, he's promoting DoorDash, Dr. Pepper even.
2: Yes.
0: On the Dr. Pepper commercial, he gets pulled over by Brian Bosworth, mm-hmm. who is the local cop. And he said, yeah, I'm not much for rules. And Brian Bosworth says to him, you know, do you know why I pulled you over? It's for changing lanes. So they're having some fun and some play on words, and it's not necessarily creative to what's going on, but it's buying into some creativity of what's going on. So it's they're having fun with it.
2: Nothing wrong with having a little fun with it.
0: Yeah, take a look at some of these other matchups on Bet Saracen
2: mm-hmm.
0: with possible Super Bowl matchups and some of the big odds on it. You have, okay, so Steelers, you have AFC North and NFC South that are matched up against each other this year. So Steelers Saints, they play a regular season game, but on Bet Saracen to wager a Steelers Saints Super Bowl, it's plus 100,000.
2: My goodness.
0: And then it's those same odds, Falcons, Panthers, and Bucks may be a little bit different. Steelers, Bucks, that one may be different because it's
2: Tampa's at least expected to do something this season.
0: Yeah, a little bit division. Higher. Yeah, but that division is there for the taking. You know,
2: it is.
0: Panthers won it last year. Bucks have been expected to win it probably each of the last five seasons, but you can make a case for a lot of these teams.
2: The Saints are looking better too. So
0: they are, especially the way they ended last season and going on a win streak. They're expected to be better for sure. We'll come back with more of Out of Bounds after this break. It'll be hour three. We're gonna do what's trending. Got plenty of NFL, college, some Major League Baseball. And we're getting ready for a game tonight. Patriots, Seahawks, rematch. Stay tuned. More of Out of Bounds coming up.
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7: You know how I am. You guys know how I am. I don't forget anything.
6: Crushing all the competition.
7: So you can take that to the bank.
8: The city of Sherwood could be getting its own school district. Pulaski County Special School District passed a resolution in a 6-1 vote in favor of allowing Sherwood to detach from the current district. The resolution now heads to the State Board of Education with a hearing expected over the next 30 days. If approved, the board could order election, which would leave the creation of a district up to voters. That vote could come as early as spring. And if you live in Stone, Van Buren, Faulkner, Cleburne counties, you are now being asked to conserve water. While crews work to fix a mechanical failure to a piece of equipment that was designed to distribute water, customers are now being asked to conserve water to limit usage to basic household needs. For the Buzz Radio Network, I'm KRK's Jessica Rockwell.
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10: Hot weather continues today with highs back in the upper 90s. Some of us will make it to the triple digits. Do have a heat advisory in effect for the rest of today. Most of today is going to be sunny and dry, but do have about a 10% chance for a pop-up shower too late this afternoon. And a better rain chance coming up in the forecast for tomorrow. This is meteorologist Juliana Cullen with the Arkansas Storm Team for the Buzz Radio Network.
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2: What's trending? We have NFL football tonight, and we heard from Sam Darnold, Mike McDonald, Mike Vrabel, Patriots head coach. Now we'll hear from Patriots offensive coordinator Josh McDaniels.
3: They're really good. They were really good last year, and obviously we don't have any new evidence other than what we saw as we prepared for the game last year and then watching our game, you know, against them. So very, very few things where you look at them and you know, don't see a team that's really connected. They're physical. They're aggressive. The scheme is really challenging. He does a great job of calling the game. You know, I have a great deal of respect for Coach McDonald and what they do as a staff. Their players are in the right positions. They use them the right way. So this is it's a really talented group on defense. Their play style is evident when you put on any game, doesn't matter what game you want to watch. From the entire season last year, they play the same way. They play very hard, play with great effort. It'd be a big challenge, certainly in an environment that, you know, is different than the one we were getting ready to play in. Not that there wasn't crowd noise in that one, but there'll be more crowd noise this week.
2: Todd, what are your thoughts on this game tonight, Patriots-Seahawks Super Bowl rematch?
4: I'm hoping for a little bit more offense than what we saw in the Super Bowl. I happened to catch a replay on the NFL Network of that game yesterday, and I was reminded just how, I mean, you were talking about there can be a good game when it's a defensive game. That's what the Super Bowl was this past season, that both defenses were outshining the offenses at that point, and then Seattle finally found a way to turn it around and figured a few things out. You may find that to be the case, at least at the start, again tonight. You would hope that maybe Drake May, if you're a Patriots fan, has the ability to be a little bit more explosive on offense. I think it'll be, unfortunately, probably a lot of what you saw in the Super Bowl, but I still think it'll be a well-played game. I think Seahawks probably still win it since they're at home, but it'll be another tight game like the Super Bowl turned out to be.
2: And both these teams were top five defenses last year. Now, their offenses did have ability to score, and they played well at times, but sometimes you just have to give it up and give credit to defenses.
4: Absolutely. And like you say, when you have two teams with two of the top five defenses in the leagues, I mean, sometimes it does take a while to figure out that, you know, certain plays or certain schemes are going to work in certain situations. And until they figure that out, you're going to see one team or the other struggle.
2: And according to Bet Saracen, Seahawks are a 3-point favorite. Tomorrow's game, Rams are a 3.5-point favorite over Niners. And in case you're wondering about over-unders, over-under tonight for Seahawks-Patriots, it's 44.5. Rams-Niners, 48.
4: Couple of low-scoring games right there. Well, at least to the one tonight. Tomorrow, maybe a little higher scoring.
2: Yeah, and then it depends on, do you believe in that under? Do you think it's going to go under 44.5? And a 21-17 game would get you that.
4: Yep.
2: And, you know, projecting, there are probably a lot of people would think that that would be a score from tonight's game, but never know when these offenses will show up.
4: That's true.
2: Let's hear from Andy Reid, and we've heard some words about Patrick Mahomes and being projected to be ready for Monday night, week one. Here's Andy Reid on Patrick Mahomes.
5: As far as our roster goes, pretty good chance that Patrick will go ahead and start unless something were to come up here in the next couple days, but most likely he'll be the guy that's out there.
2: Most likely he'll be the guy that's out there.
4: And I know that's something that, you know, from the outset of when the injury occurred, that's something that Mahomes has been pointing to. So just the fact that he's been able to, in all likelihood, been able to pull that off is a testament to not only him and his work ethic, but to, you know, the doctors, the physical trainers, everybody that's been involved in his rehabilitation. So it will be remarkable to see him come out and step out on the field week one.
2: Now, Julian Edelman, he was on podcast with St. Brown brothers, Amon-Ra St. Brown. He's one of the better receivers NFL-wise. And Julian Edelman gave his top five receivers in the game right now.
0: Jamar, 2, Justin, 3, you.
6: Mm.
0: 4, that 4. Who else we got? Who else we got?
6: You got Puka. You got Puka.
0: Puka. I'll give Puka 4. 5. And what are our who are our other guys?
7: I mean, JSN has had a nutty year.
0: JSN. I always say JSN.
2: JSN. You'll see him in the game tonight. Jackson Smith and Jigba. So that was Julian Edelman's top 5. He needed a little help there at the end, but
4: still a pretty solid list.
2: Yeah, you could hear in Amon-Ra's voice, though, when he ranked him at 3, he's like, Like, because as a player, you're always going to hold yourself at the top and feel like you are best. And so for Amon-Ra, even though he hears a lot about Justin Jefferson, Ja'Marr Chase, he feels like he's number one.
4: And that's what you want from you're the leading receiver on a team. You want him to have that mentality that, you know, he is the best at the position, because more times than not, he's going to go on the field and back that up.
2: All right, Baker Mayfield, there was a little skepticism as far as if they thought he would get a contract done. He even came out and said that he wasn't going to negotiate. He was done negotiating, wasn't going to negotiate during season. But Bucks and Baker Mayfield come to an agreement, 3 years, $165 million.
8: When it came down to the negotiations, only a couple of days, because I'm telling a story from weeks ago, and it wasn't so much reporting as looking and listening and saying, hey, this could wind up happening, so let's stay on top of it. Bang, it comes together quickly. The sides take a long break, a long breath, come back to the table. And as we've talked about, Baker set that deadline of the start of training camp. There's nothing to say he couldn't go back on it and just do a deal and say, okay, let's get this done. A lot of times the start of the season, we saw this with Christian Gonzalez, how all of a sudden the numbers wound up being right. We may see it with Joey Porter Jr. We'll see. We'll keep an eye on that one. But all of a sudden, the start of the season has a way of making things that didn't come together before, Judy, now all of a sudden come together. Baker Mayfield officially signed through his 12th NFL season. Don't say it. Don't say it. Baker's dozen. Yes, I know that's 13, but 12, you know.
2: That was Mike Garofalo talking about Baker Mayfield's extension. So good for Baker Mayfield that they seem to be apart on not necessarily money, but number of years for that contract. Bucks were offering a 2-year deal. Baker wanted 4. They meet
4: split
2: in the middle.
4: The difference.
2: They go 3. So everybody's happy. And in that reporting, Mike Garofalo, he also mentioned Joey Porter Jr. and some players that you could see get deals done here last minute. Well, Steelers defensive end Cam Hayward was asked about franchise tag, and he said that franchise tag is stupid. He said it hampers players. Why should any team be able to take advantage of a player for 1 year? It's used in negotiations, and I think between player options, franchise tags, and the way they control rookies, I think it's kind of backwards. So he was actually asked about Joey Porter Jr. and getting a new contract done, but also asked about the fact that he could be franchise tag, and he said that he feels like a franchise tag for any player at this point is stupid. Also, more news NFL-wise. Kevin O'Connell, Vikings head coach, he said that this is their quarterback progression. Kyler Murray, starting quarterback. Carson Wentz, backup. J.J. McCarthy, number 3. So J.J. McCarthy, we know that there was talk about a battle between he and Kyler Murray during offseason, who'd be named starting quarterback. Now, J.J. McCarthy's not even your backup. He's number three. And this Vikings team played some games last year with Carson Wentz as backup, but Carson Wentz started a few games also, and so they feel good about where Carson Wentz is at this point in having him as backup going into the season.
4: So is there the possibility that that creates a little drama and J.J. decides I don't want to be number three and I need to be shipped off somewhere else?
2: It could, and also it could entice teams to maybe call on J.J. or his agent, have some conversations. And
4: or if a team with a starting quarterback has an injury to said quarterback and they're a little light elsewhere, maybe they call the Vikings GM and, hey, what's going to take to get J.J. over here?
2: I don't know if J.J.'s played well enough for those calls to come in, but it is within possibility. But all he can do at this point, though, is not mope about it, but just continue to put in work and try to get back to where you want to be. And we've seen it with quarterbacks we've been talking about. Sam Darnold, Baker Mayfield, those guys actually for one season ended up same team, and now they're starting quarterbacks once again in NFL. So it can be done. You can bounce back, but you have to continue to put work in and go through some struggles and hard times and do everything you can to bounce back. Now, another quarterback looking for a bounce back is Deshaun Watson. And he says that he's ready to put on display that he can still play at this point. He said
4: he'll need to.
2: Yeah, you're right. And he was wrapped up in a quarterback battle also. But he says, me being my last year of my deal, year 10, I feel like this is my opportunity to be able to go out and showcase I can still play in this league. He goes on to say, I want to continue to play as well. So this is my opportunity. So he's on last year that deal. So essentially after this year, he's going to be a free agent. Uh-huh. And you don't know where that future is with Browns. Most would say that he's not going to be there anymore. So now he's putting what he has out there as far
4: as he's auditioning for the other 31 teams in the league.
2: Yeah, to see if he can get a job elsewhere and get a new contract. And at this point, like he says, year 10, you don't want, and most players, they get to this point, you don't want to get to it where you get caught up in signing one-year deals. You want to be like Baker Mayfield, sign these extensions and get a two- or three-year contract and not just 1 year at a time, because when you do that, most likely your 1 year isn't going to be with same team. It's going to be 1 year with this team, 1 year next team, and then you're caught up in a cycle of
4: bouncing around.
2: Yeah, in ending your career with several different teams. Before we get to Major League Baseball, we saw that Clemson took a beating to LSU, and it's probably more of a credit to LSU and how good they are. But Dabo, he was asked if he regrets the way that he feels about roster construction and how he put this team together.
9: Do you regret anything about your offseason roster construction right now?
10: Chapel, you come with all these questions. I tell you, you're the gotcha guy. No, I don't. I don't, man. I regret being 0-1 right now. I regret that. But no, what can you ask me that at the end of the season? You know, the season ain't over. I mean, we got one game, we got 11 more. What if we go 11-1? You promised me you'll ask me that then?
9: Yeah.
10: Okay, good. I'll answer it, all right? But I'm not answering questions like that, you know, Chapel. I know that's your role, and that's in this environment, you know, to be the guy that wants to create all the controversy and ask the controversial questions. If that's who you are, that's fine. I get it. But I'll answer that. We played one game. One game, all right? Did you play football?
9: No.
10: Okay, well, they give you 12 games, and at the end of the year, you count them up, all right? And you know, that's when those type of questions are fair to me. You know, not after one game to maybe the best team in the country. Maybe the best team in the country, all right? Now, other people have good teams and coaches and things like that, too. So I give them credit. We got 11 more games to go battle. Then we'll count them up. Then you can ask me whatever question you want.
2: Couple of things stand out about that. Dabo started with, you want to be the gotcha guy. I get it. And then he asked the guy if he ever played football. Like, I guess he's trying to find something there and have some humor in the fact that people are pretty much saying their season is over after one loss, which it's not. And it's a non-conference game. But they did look really bad compared to what LSU looked. And once again, it can be a credit to LSU. And like he said, LSU could be best team in the country,
4: mm-hmm.
2: but you should still be able to compete with LSU.
4: Yeah, I mean, you certainly don't go into that game thinking the final is going to be what it turned out to be. You would have, I think most people would have anticipated, to your point, a more competitive game. If LSU is going to score 50-something, you would think, you know, Clemson would be in the 30s or 40s at least. So the fact that it didn't turn out that way and Clemson looked as bad as they did is a little bit of a surprise.
2: And for Dabo, AP Top 25, LSU is 8. And they moved up 3 spots. So they came in as 11th. They moved up to 8th. And they got 5 first place votes. So they actually got more first place votes than any team other than Indiana, who's outside that number one. So, of course, Ohio State's number one. They got 46 first place votes. Next was Indiana. They got 8. LSU got 5. And LSU was lowest ranked of all those teams that got first place votes. But LSU got second most outside of Ohio State team that is number one overall. So your top 25 goes like this, and we'll go 10 to 1. A&M is 10, Ole Miss 9, LSU 8, Miami 7, Oregon 6, Indiana 5, Texas 4, Notre Dame 3, Georgia 2, Ohio State 1. Ohio State 46 first place votes, Notre Dame 4 first place votes at number 3. Texas at 4 got 2 first place votes. Indiana at 5 got 8 first place votes. Oregon at 6 got 3 first place votes. Miami at 7 got 1 first place vote. And LSU, once again, at 8 got 5 first place votes. And that's your AP Top 25. Now, coaches poll, it is really similar as far as 8 to 1, where same teams. So your top 8, well, you have one change. In coaches poll, Texas is 3. Notre Dame 4, AP, Notre Dame 3, Texas 4. So, some slight differences there. On to Major League Baseball. Last night, Twins get a close win versus Tigers 3-2.
11: Stays here and the 2-2 pitch, a fly ball into right, deep to the warning track, to the wall, and that ball is gone. Home run, Cody Clemens. His 25th home run, tying Byron Buxton for the team lead.
2: Giants, another close game, 2-1 win versus Cards.
12: Hit high, hit deep to left, it is out of here. High drive, left field, out of here.
2: Astros, 6-5 win versus Phillies.
13: Oh, he crushes one. High and deep to left field. His three-run homer is deep into the seats. Christian Walker, number 25 on the year. He's up to 80 RBIs. Another three-run home run this season for Seawall. That ball hit high in the air, deep to right field, all the way back. Harper, he'll watch that one go. Dalton Varsho adds to his night. Double, single, and now home run. His fourth as an Astro, is 11th on the year. And if the Astros pick a run back up, it's now a 6-3 lead.
2: Padres beat Nationals 5-4.
13: 2-2 grounded up the middle in the center field, a base Machado driving in a pair. Broken bat, Flair. That's going to fall into right center. Right from second comes Machado. Padres take the 5-4 lead.
2: Dodgers 3-2 win versus Reds.
11: Smith hits one in the air to deep left field. Bleday's going back, and on the ninth pitch, goodbye. What an at-bat. Will Smith with a home run.
2: All highlights, every game was a one-run game. There were plenty of those last night.
4: There were plenty of those.
2: Let's look at division leaders, MLB. Rays are AL East leaders. White Sox, AL Central. Astros, AL West. Your wild card in AL, Yankees, Red Sox, Guardians. And Yankees, Red Sox, that's getting a little closer. Yankees had a nice, sizable lead for a while, but just three games separating those two. And when we look at NL, your division leaders, NL Central, Brewers, NL West, Dodgers, NL East, Braves. And your wild card, Phillies, Cubs, both have 81 wins, and Diamondbacks get that third wild card spot at 78 wins. So 78-68, they're 10 games over 500.
4: And the Cubs had that first wild card spot for the longest time and have kind of given it up over the last, I'd say, week and a half or so. But then again, they've gone through a stretch where they complete their game against Milwaukee today is their final. They played like seven times in the last 10 days. So hopefully, you know, myself and other Cubs fans, we can start cheering for gaining some ground and getting that first wild card spot back.
2: What was the result of today's game?
4: You know what? I haven't looked.
2: Okay. I saw it when it was on Bet Saracen at the time it was going on. And actually, you can check out live now and see games and wager on them going on Bet Saracen. For Major League Baseball.
4: That's a 6:40 start tonight with Cubs and Brewers.
2: Oh, okay. I thought you said the game was already over today. All right. We'll be back with more of Out of Bounds after this break. Stay tuned.
14: 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Then it's time you suit up and get in the game. 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
16: Last night in men's tennis, we had a late one at the U.S. Open where American Ben Shelton won a fifth set tiebreaker to take down defending champion Carlos Alcaraz in a 4.5 hour long marathon match with the latest finish in U.S. Open history. The United States is guaranteed to have a man in the finals now as Shelton advances to face fellow American Francis Tiafoe on Friday. And the NFL kicks off a new season tonight with a Super Bowl rematch between the defending champion Seattle Seahawks and the New England Patriots. Seattle is a 3 to 3.5 point favorite at home, and you can watch that game on NBC tonight at 7:20. And the first Thursday night game will be tomorrow in Melbourne, Australia, between division rivals the San Francisco 49ers and Los Angeles Rams at 7:30 on Netflix. I'm Moose with the Buzz Radio Network.
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0: Welcome back to Out of Bounds. Joe Franklin, Todd Pierce, Wes Moore enjoying a day off. He'll be off rest of the week. And
1: so he's not going to be with you at Twin Peaks tomorrow?
0: No, no. That'll be Darrell Young.
1: Ah.
0: So, yeah, we'll be at Twin Peaks tomorrow and definitely looking forward to it, as we'll have this game tonight to recap tomorrow, Seahawks Patriots, but also spin it forward and look forward to Rams 49ers in Australia. So we'll be previewing all that at Twin Peaks. We'll talk about some of the menu items, some of the great food and drink specials that they always have there.
1: Sounds like a plan to me. I'm going to be in here while you guys are out there being jealous of you guys being out there.
0: Yeah. Hey, Todd, you're welcome to come through whenever you want to, man. Come on by. We're going to have a great time. And speaking of this NFL season getting started, we went through our season predictions and our division winners yesterday. Wes and I did. Kind of want to hit on some of this with you and get your thoughts there. So, AFC East, Bills, Dolphins, Patriots, Jets. Who do you have winning that division?
1: I think there would be a lot of momentum for Buffalo simply because of the new stadium. You know, they've had the success over the last few years. They've won the division. They've had success. I guess the bigger question is, can Drake May back up last season with another solid season this year? I think he can. So I like Buffalo, but only by a little bit.
0: Okay, so you are still going to go Bills?
1: Yeah.
0: All right. AFC North, Ravens, Bengals, Browns, Steelers.
1: I think the storyline coming out of this division is going to be the Steelers with Aaron Rodgers and Mike McCarthy, and how that, you know, can they strike up some of the old magic that they had in Green Bay, and how does that dynamic work out? Joe Burrow's got to have a bounce back year for Cincinnati. The same holds true for Lamar Jackson at Baltimore. If either of those guys are able to do that, or if both of them, this could easily be one of the more competitive divisions in the NFL. And then, of course, you've got Cleveland and their quarterback situation, whether Deshaun Watson's going to be able to showcase his talents, as we were outlining in the last segment. I'm going to go with the Steelers, but don't be surprised if Baltimore makes a run.

0: and that's something that's held him back.
1: Yes, particularly when it's been Joe Burrow.
0: So in saying that, what I've done every year, AFC North is going back and forth, Steelers, Ravens, and whichever team I picked last year, I picked the other team the next year. I went Ravens last year, Steelers won it. I went Steelers this year, so we'll see. But AFC South, Texans, Colts, Jags, Titans.
1: This could also be a sneaky good division, particularly if Jacksonville continues to play well, if the Titans can gain some traction under Robert Saleh in his first year. Houston's probably the class of the division, I would say. But, I mean, Indianapolis could be right there, too. I mean, they've got Daniel Jones coming back at quarterback. If he's able to play to the level that he did at least early last year before getting hurt, I would probably still pick Houston, but Jacksonville winning the division would not surprise me.
0: They won it last year.
1: Well, okay, so they did win last year. I went with Houston. I'll stick with Houston, but I'm not going to be surprised if I'm completely wrong.
0: And Titans, another team in that division that should be better this year.
1: Right.
0: AFC West, Broncos, Chiefs, Raiders, Chargers.
1: My fandom says one thing. My analytical head says another.
0: Okay,
1: don't
0: go with fandom then.
1: Right. Well, see, the thing wrong with fandom, though, and the big question for Kansas City is going to be how effective Patrick Mahomes is going to be post-ACL surgery. If he's anything like he was before the injury happened, and they can get some production out of Kenneth Walker and Emmett Johnson at the running back position, they could be right there in the mix for a division title, if not the whole thing. Denver is going to be right there as well. I'm flaking on the quarterback's name at the moment.
0: Oh, Broncos, Bo Nix?
1: Yeah, Bo Nix. Thank you. The Arkadelphia native. Why am I flaking on an Arkansan? But I think they'll be right there. I think the question with him will be the same as it will be with Drake May. Can he come back from his Nixon bruises and his injuries he had late last year and put together another solid season? Kirk Cousins at Las Vegas is intriguing. I think Fernando Mendoza sees a little bit of playing time. And a lot of people like the Chargers. I've seen a lot of people picking the Chargers as the AFC representative in the Super Bowl. So, this one's a literal toss in the hat for me. I'm going to
0: do it.
1: I'm going to pick Kansas City, but again, it's going to be a situation where I'm not going to be surprised if Denver wins it. I won't be surprised if the Chargers win it.
0: Okay, so let's start there because you mentioned AFC rep in Super Bowl. You want to do that now or you want to wait till the end?
1: Let's wait till the end.
0: Okay. All right. NFC East.
1: NFC East. I mean, I think right now this comes down to probably Philadelphia and Dallas. I like the direction the Giants are going. Cam Scatabo and his effectiveness after his injury is going to be a big question for them. The Commanders seem to be a little ragtag for me right now. I don't know that there's a whole lot of confidence maybe in Jaden Daniels, although I think he's certainly talented and can be the guy for the Commanders. I just don't know that there's a whole lot of confidence in what they'll be able to do this year. So that just leaves you with Philadelphia and with Dallas. I'm going to pick Philadelphia here because of Saquon Barkley and Jalen Hurts. I think they can be effective enough in the division to win them some games and to win the division.
0: NFC North, Bears, Lions, Packers, Vikings, another division that seems up for grabs.
1: Oh, man. I mean, you talk about picking a name out of a hat. Let's see. All four teams have their strengths and their weaknesses. I like Jordan Love in Green Bay. I think he's very talented. I just think he needs a little bit more consistency out of the offensive unit as a whole. I think they've got the defense that can certainly be one of the better ones in the division and in the NFC.

0: Chicago is right there in that same boat. So is Detroit. I mean, you've got Jared Goff. You've got Amon-Ra St. Brown. So you got Isaac Tesla, the former Razorback, who had flashes of some good things as a rookie last year. I think I'm going to go by a hair with Detroit. But again, don't be surprised if you see Green Bay. Don't be surprised if you see the Bears.
1: NFC South, Falcons, Panthers, Saints, Bucks.
0: This division is a little bit of a dumpster fire. just because tradition, well, the division over the course, I would say, in the history of the last few years has not been very good from a record standpoint. I mean, it's been predominantly, if you win the division, you're in the playoffs, but if not, you're, you know, picking pretty highly in the NFL draft. I like the fact that Baker Mayfield was able to get a contract extension done before the season starts with Tampa. I think they've got the pieces on defense that, can make them one of the better defenses in the NFC. That and Bill Vickery's going to kill me if I don't pick the Bucks, so I'm going to go with the Bucks.
1: Yeah, he's a big Bucks fan.
0: Yes, he is.
1: Really?
0: Yes.
1: Didn't know that. You know where it comes from?
0: I do not.
1: Is it Baker Mayfield fan?
0: You know what?
1: I'm asking you. I'll ask Bill. I'll do that. All right, NFC West. Cards, Rams, 49ers, Seahawks.
0: The Super Bowl champs, Seahawks, are going to be right there. A lot of people like the Rams as their NFC representative for the Super Bowl. San Francisco is going to be right there in the mix again. Of course, Brock Purdy and CMC are going to be the straws that stir that drink for the 49ers. The return of Aaron Donald, I think, will be the thing that puts the Rams over the hump. The fact that they have both Aaron Donald and Myles Garrett, I think, is going to be a little too much for the other teams in the division to overcome, so I'm going to take the Rams.
1: All right, Super Bowl matchup.
0: I will, my goodness, out of the NFC, I would take probably the Rams. I think they finally get a chance to break through. I know they were in the Super Bowl a few years ago and actually won it. On the AFC side,
1: don't do it, Ty.
0: I am I will not take the Chiefs. I'm sorry, Rebecca, if you're listening, but I will not take the Chiefs. I will not even take the Chargers because I don't know that they have enough on the defensive side of the ball to get them there. I'm trying. That one's a tough one for me. Because you certainly have several teams there who could be in the mix. I'm gonna go with Buffalo, just because I think it's time for Josh Allen to make that next step. I think they're ready. I think they're poised, and I think this is the year that Buffalo gets to the Super Bowl. I think ultimately with a Rams Bills matchup, again, that combination of Arnold and Garrett will be too much. So I will take the Rams as my Super Bowl champion.
1: And Randy Rainwater gave us some insight that Bill Vickery has a residence.
0: He has residence in the Tampa St. Pete area.
1: He can attend some games. He can go see him in person.
0: Yes.
1: Let's go to the phones and talk to Heath. What's up, Heath?
2: Hey, good afternoon, gentlemen.
1: What's up, man?
2: Oh, Joe, I didn't get a chance to call in, man, but you know, Katie Taylor's farewell fight was this past weekend.
1: Ooh, yeah.
2: Retired. And she put on a show, man. I'm telling you, between her and Tiana, that's got to be the two greatest women to ever do it. I mean, she was she's amazing. She'll be missed in the sport, but she's getting out young, man, so she could spend that money and just enjoy her life.
1: Okay, Heath, it cut out. You said Katie Taylor and who else?
2: Tatiana Ali. They're the two. You could throw me a St. John in there, but or Christy Martin. Those got to be the best that have ever done it.
1: You mean Layla Ali?
2: Or Layla Ali, yes.
1: Okay, gotcha.
2: Muhammad Ali's daughter. She was pretty skilled. I mean, she was highly skilled and highly intelligent. She had a great ring IQ, but she'll be missed, man. Hopefully she'll stay retired and not be coerced to come back in. She's still pretty good upstairs. So I wanted to ask you, man.
1: Heath. Okay.
2: Yes.
1: So no love for Clarissa Shields from you?
2: I mean, you know, if she would learn to keep her mouth shut and just box and then let her skills do the talking for her, you know, but she puts a bad taste in everybody's mouth just by running her mouth, talking about how she can beat Ben and she can do this and do that. Look, she's skilled. She's good. Stay in your lane and just keep working. And there's no need for her to have this affirmation from this outside. Like, she's got notoriety. So as far as being one of the greatest, she got to do a little bit more for me. You know, Joe, you know the heavyweight division and women don't like jumping up that weight.
1: Right.
2: Fight. So most of it's at the lower weight classes, and that's where most of the excitement is. Now, look, she takes care of business and does her job. That's what she just needs to continue to do. I don't know about her dropping down weight and fighting what's her name.
1: Chantel Cameron. That might be
2: being at a weight class for a long time and then dropping back down. That's why I think Conor Benn's probably going to get knocked out by Garcia. So because when you jump up to that weight class and you come back down, that's hard on the body, especially as you age. So if she wants to test herself and challenge herself, hey, more power to it. But look, bad things can happen when you do that. I mean, I'm just saying, she's on top of the world right now. If she wants to stay that way, she might need to rethink that. But that being said, she might be able to cut that weight, come get a knockout, carry that power with her, and then, you know, keep on rolling. So,
1: Hey Heath, great hearing from you, man. We gotta get to a break, and call us tomorrow. We'll be back. End it here on Out of Bounds. Stay tuned.
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1: It's Out of Bounds. Last couple of minutes here. Joe Franklin, Todd Pierce. Let's go to D3 Auto Sales text line. Baker Mayfield's new contract, pretty good for former number one pick who was written off by so-called experts. And it is. It's a really good contract for Baker.
0: Yeah, I mean, you talk about a guy who was kind of written off and didn't have the best situation in Cleveland and wound up having to go somewhere else to prove himself. He's certainly done that over the last couple of years, so the contract extension certainly was earned.
1: Also, Clemson, Chad Morris, just saying.
0: there is that.
1: Yeah, somebody says that that's the reason for their downfall. And another message here, last I checked, a W is a W. Mm-hmm. There's never a doubt who the winner was going to be. With NIL and Power 4 schools only taking 10 to 15 high school players, there are a lot of 2 and 3 stars playing at FBS level. The ones that are maddest are the ones that bet Hogs to cover the ridiculous 40.5-point spread, took the over. Imagine being Michigan.
0: Mm. Yeah, I don't know that I necessarily want to be in Michigan's shoes right now.
1: Well, I mean, well.
0: But then again, a W is a W.
1: They started with that. So in that case, Michigan got it. Now, did it look good for what is to come? Probably not. But because now you're thinking about that Big Ten. You're thinking about Indiana, Ohio State there at the top, and not necessarily Michigan. You know, being anywhere, and we'll see what Penn State is and some of the other teams. USC, they're getting a lot of hype this year.
0: Oregon.
1: Yeah, Oregon is expected to do some big things. Well, we'll see you at Twin Peaks tomorrow for Out of Bounds. Stop by and say hi. Joe Franklin, Darrell Young, Todd Pierce, he'll be here. And stick around and listen to us tomorrow. But up next, Drive Time Sports.

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4: The city of Sherwood could be getting its own school district. Pulaski County Special School District passed a resolution in a 6-1 vote in favor of allowing Sherwood to detach from the current district. The resolution now heads to the State Board of Education with a hearing expected over the next 30 days. If approved, the board could order election, which would leave the creation of a district up to voters. That vote could come as early as spring. And if you live in Stone, Van Buren, Faulkner, Cleburne counties, you are now being asked to conserve water. While crews work to fix a mechanical failure to a piece of equipment that was designed to distribute water, customers are now being asked to conserve water to limit usage to basic household needs. For the Buzz Radio Network, I'm KRK's Jessica Rockwell.
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7: Hot weather continues today with highs back in the upper 90s. Some of us will make it to the triple digits. Do have a heat advisory in effect for the rest of today. Most of today is going to be sunny and dry, but do have about a 10% chance for a pop-up shower too late this afternoon. And a better rain chance coming up in the forecast for tomorrow. This is meteorologist Juliana Cullen with the Arkansas Storm Team for the Buzz Radio Network.
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It's Drive Time Sports on the Buzz Radio Network with your hosts, Randy Rainwater and Rick Schaefer. 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

0: Good afternoon. Welcome to Drive Time Sports and the Buzz Radio Network. Yes, Rick Schaefer continues in Baltimore, should return tomorrow. Marcus Elliott will join us later. I'm Randy Rainwater from the Capital City. Another hot one today in the metro area. So look at my little watch. It says only 97 degrees out there. So, again, make sure that you be sure and hydrate. Take care of yourself. We'll just start right off with our D3 Auto Sales Bus text line with this particular question. Says, Randy, this is from Jason in Houston. And he says, Do you remember your very first show on Drive Time Sports? Wow. Now, I almost need a clarification, Jason, because probably no one, but at that time, my mother, who was probably my only listener, we started on a Saturday. It was, can't remember the name of it now. We certainly didn't call it Drive Time. Sports Talk on Saturday, maybe? I can't remember. Doesn't really matter. It was an hour show. And not to get long-winded and go into a big, big story, but through circumstances that happened to programming, I got it. Pop Johnson gave me an opportunity to do it Monday through Friday from 4 o'clock until 6 o'clock. And even then, Jason, I can't remember. Pete Perkins and David Lanier and myself were part of, I guess you can say, the original Drive Time Sports. But I had fun doing the Saturday show. It was fun. 3 hours may sound a lot. 1 hour is a snap. It was a snap. And if I would remember correctly, I'm not sure when we started, but once we got into football, it was really a snap. But anyway, sorry, Jason, I don't have a better recall than that. That's been a few years ago. And this from our D3 Auto Sales Bus text line from Snoring Bob. He says, snore, bore, yawn. I wonder what I would have done back all those years ago if we'd had either social media or like the Buzz text line or the live fan feedback. Good gracious. Anyway. Didn't have it back then. My hopes and dreams for football are all but gone. Now that 1-11 is guaranteed. Really? I think you need to put money on it then, Bob. Snoring Bob. I think you should be held accountable, Randy. Really? You and the Arkansas media predictions were way too positive. Really? Okay. I think I was venturing out there with 5 victories. And now because of you, Bob, I'm going to stick with 5 victories. Don't know where they're going to come from. 4 more victories are going to come from. But just because of you. Just because of you, Snoring Bob. Also, you're a cheap, needs to go. It's all over. Snoreboard grumble. Arkansas versus Utah. We'll have 3 fumbles. Well, that is not, is that Arkansas, Arkansas versus Utah, meaning Arkansas will have 3 fumbles. Is that what you're saying, Snoring Bob? Right there going up. At the rate they're going, I wouldn't be surprised that there was, I'm sorry, I'm trying to read and at the same time comprehend. That is very difficult to do. Okay, we'll just move on. I lost my track of thought. Alex wants to know by our D3 Auto Sales Buzz text line, what year did you and Rick start? 25 years ago. So just do your math. 25 years ago. And 25 great years with Rick Schaefer. Now, Jason wants to know from our D3 Auto Sales, what year was that? Maybe in 89? I don't know. Somewhere there. 88, 89. So, do the math there. Buccaneer Boyd, by way of our D3 Auto Sales Buzz text line. Randy, do you remember when I was sitting in your living room, you said you were going to start a job talking sports on the radio? I said, sports? It's not even football season. You turned the corner of the paper, newspaper down, looked at me, disappointed, and went back to reading the paper. We were the crew that ran around with Ashley and Aaron. Oh, my goodness gracious, Boyd. How many years ago was that now? But yes, hard to believe that the content that we had to depend upon until the internet really came along was the newspaper. So I would have multiple newspapers. Because you needed multiple newspapers to come up with content. Remember back then, a little newspaper called USA Today? Fantastic. It gave tons of information. Let's talk to David. David, good afternoon. Welcome to Drive Time Sports.
1: Now, Randy, this is a show that you do back in July and August when there's no football. But anyway, I remember back in the day, now you were on an AM station, if I'm not mistaken. I don't remember the call letters. And then it was you and Bill Powell. And then, is that right? Wasn't it you and Bill Powell worked together?
0: Well, this is really for a show in June or July, David.
1: Right.
0: Just laughing. Just joking. I'm just reading these.
1: That's all right.
0: I'm just reading these as they're... As they're being sent in on the Buzz text line.
1: No, it's fine. I like it because I remember back, like I say, I don't know what AM station was it, K something. I don't know.
0: Do you remember the AM 1010.
1: That's it.
0: KBIS.
1: Okay.
0: Now, I have
1: KBIS.
0: KBIS. I have had some others who have asked if they, and I couldn't remember the call letters, but I actually started on radio in Cabot. On radio station KBOT, AM 1350. But that was back in 1981 or two. I'm not sure.
1: I was born and raised in Little Rock. I remember listening. And I remember what really frustrated me a lot about you being on that AM station was, you know, they had to power down when the sun went down.
0: It was direction.
1: Well, I would be crossing the Arkansas. Yeah, I'd be crossing the Arkansas River Bridge, and by the time I got across the bridge, I couldn't hear anymore. So anyway, that was back in them good old days,
0: but
1: right, Randy?
0: I'll tell you this little interesting note, though, David. Had you been in downtown New York City, because we were a 25,000-watt AM. We were very powerful. Maybe it's 10,000. I can't remember how many watts we had, but it was directional. It is directional east, so it would bounce all the way into New York City. So if you were standing in Times Square, and I've got this on good authority. I used to get email telling me, we can hear you in downtown New York City. Can you imagine listening to Bill Powell?
1: Now, wait a minute. Wait a minute, Randy. Wait a minute. There ain't no way in heck if you could have gotten an email back in 1980 saying
0: I'm talking about in the 90s. Because we didn't make the transition to the FM until like 96, 95, 96, something like that.
1: Right.
0: But this was at nighttime. This was at nighttime, not in daytime. At nighttime, it would bounce all the way. That's why you could hear, what was it, KAAY, who had that 50,000 watt AM stick.
1: They would go from North America to South America. Well, you remember, I would listen, there would be a radio station out of San Antonio, I think, it would come over, and then every now and then, you could get a radio station out of New Orleans, because, you know, when you died off, I would hear other radio stations starting to come in, so it's just, and of course, kids today don't even know what AM radio is, so we're talking, they're probably thinking, what in the world are y'all talking about?
0: Is it even still on the dial?
1: Oh, it's on the dial. In fact, I think there's a federal law they're going to make it where it has to stay on the dial. So we'll see.
0: That's great, Randy.
1: I'll talk to you later.
0: Thank you, David. Okay, let's see. 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NIL isn't lacking due to billionaires. Like our football team, it is a lack of depth. How many oil men worth $100 to $200 million do we have? Now, I don't think in the state of Arkansas, maybe wrong. I'm just giving my what I think I know. I'm not sure there's any $100 to $200 million oil men in Arkansas. Now in Texas, maybe Oklahoma, but not sure that in Arkansas. NIL, right or wrong, good or bad, ultimately is going to be connected. It's going to be tied in with a team's success. This was brought up by one of our posters from yesterday, and that I totally agree. If Arkansas goes 2-10, it's going to be extremely, I think, that's just my opinion. If Arkansas goes 2-10 this season, I think it's going to be tough to get people to pony back up because they're not going to feel like they're getting their investment back. Maybe wrong about that. Maybe totally wrong about that. Now, on the other hand, if NIL is being done properly, where you're taking advantage, as you are supposed to be, of name, image, and likeness, it's a form of advertising because you're getting these young men and young women, but in football, young men, to represent your product, represent your business. That's what NIL is actually supposed to be about, name, image, and likeness. But the ultimate success of it, being able to go to different tier levels, and I have been arguing this, and I will continue to argue this. It may not be next year, it may not be the year after. I'm not sure where it's going to start hitting a wall. But the way that the inflation keeps impacting each year, this roster cost is jumping from $10 million to $25 million to $30 to $40. There are rosters out there this year that are $50 million. Ohio State, Texas, probably LSU. How long can that be sustained? That has been my basic argument, is if you were talking $50,000 for a roster, which I know is ridiculous, but I mean, if you were talking 50,000, okay, throw that number out the window. That's a ridiculous number. But if you were talking 5 million or 10 million, and that was the cap, than I think you might see is sustainable at all levels, but not at the $50 million level. I don't think that is sustainable, but that's just my opinion. Let's see here. This is from our D3 Auto Sales Buzz text line. And honey, if you're listening, I'm gonna say yes. And by the way, Prancing Donkey from our D3 Auto Sales Buzz text line, do you remember your first ever kiss with Miss Kerry? It's K-E-R-R-Y. Yes, I do. And I don't want to start choking up. But no, it was wonderful. And I do remember that very first kiss. Yes, thank you. This from Peyton and Cersei by way of our D3 Auto Sales Buzz text line. Happy belated birthday, Randy. Thank you. I'll always listen and always have. I'm only 29, but I can remember your voice from the first time I ever put on the buzz 14 years ago. Hope it's another great one, buddy. Go Hawks. Well, thank you, Peyton. Yeah. Man, 29 years old. That's a pup. Young man. This is our D3 Auto Sales Buzz text line from Baxter. Randy, so Rick has been interrupting you for 25 years. Wow. Only kidding, Rick. Rick's not with us today, so thank you. But thank you, Baxter. I love Rick. He's one of a kind. Ah, Snoring Bob, are you back again? This is from our D3 Auto Sales Buzz text on the offensive line. Hey, guys, see you next year. Okay. See you, Bob. Are you not coming back for basketball? Are you not coming back for baseball? Are you not coming back for other sports? Or is it football and football only? You're in a state now that's football crazy. Is the state of Florida not football crazy? I think they are. This from Donald and Greenbrier by way of our D3 Auto Sales Buzz text line. After what we saw against North Alabama, what's the one thing Arkansas has to show y'all at Utah for y'all to feel like this team is actually different from last year, regardless of whether they win or lose? If they do win, do we feel better about Georgia? Very good questions, Donald. Actually, I want to see multiple things. Don't, first and foremost, don't turn the ball over. That's one way you can help against a quality team, beat yourself. Another way, number two, another way that you can beat yourself against a quality opponent. I'm not saying you should have zero penalties. That's almost impossible. But the pre- and post-snap penalties, number one, certainly you can eliminate. Yeah, you're going to get called now and then for pass interference. Arkansas, I don't know for how long. That's been a disease they've been unable to shake. Now, I don't know if in some cases that Arkansas's past reputation may be working against them. But you're going to get some pass interference calls. The holding calls. Holding calls, to me, they are killers. Nothing worse to me. I can understand sometimes on pass protection. You see a guy blitzing through and you want to try to keep your quarterback maybe out of harm's way. So what do? You grab the guy. I've never understood why you need to hold on a running play. But maybe that's just me. eliminating these mistakes will make me feel differently about this team. That was the first impression that I took away the other day against North Alabama, was the penalties and then the turnovers. That was same old song. And then the other area, number three, I'm not going to include the defense. I'm only going to talk about the offense. They've got to be able to run the football. If they can't run the football, which now last year's team could run the football with Mike Washington, but this year's team has got to show me they can run the football, and they will get a severe test this Saturday against Utah. All right, Drive Time Sports will continue in just a moment. Stay with us.
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0: Welcome back to Drive Time Sports and the Buzz Radio Network. I'm Randy Rainwater. Let's check in with my man, Neil Atkinson, by way of Bet Saracen. Hot and heavy. It's tonight. It's for real tonight, Neil. The National Football League.
1: Yep, and it all makes sense because we're going to have Sunday night football on Wednesday night. I think it's funny on how they, since it's on NBC and they call it what its production is. But, yeah, hey, that makes sense. But anyway, we got real football on a Wednesday night, Super Bowl rematch from last year. Not quite thinking what my fellow oddsmakers are doing. You know, home field advantage in the NFL is generally 3 points. Are you telling me right now if this game was played on the neutral field like the Super Bowl, it would be a pick'em? I don't know about that, but my models, I've got one model that's got it as a 3-point game right there at the spread, and I've got another model that that lists it at a, where'd it go, 18-28, a 10-point Seattle Seahawks lead. So both of my models have them slightly covering or right there on the spread, but it will be a heavily bet game tonight. The prop action will be big, and you better go to that promotion tab and opt in for that 75% profit boost that we have on tonight's game. You have that. And, yeah, football's back, and NFL's back, baby, and Super Bowl rematch.
0: And I'm also looking at Bet Saracen as we speak, and I noticed that Arkansas is a 12-point underdog with the over-under at 55 points to the Utah Utes.
1: Yeah, you know, after the weekends, you know, Utah had a good showing, and maybe Arkansas did not have as good a showing as what people thought, and that line moved up about 2 points after the game. The Georgia line's holding steady, though, at 16.5. But, yeah, we'll see what that comes in at and see where it goes off on Saturday. That's going to be a big game because with it being a late game like that, you know that's going to be the key game in everybody's parlay and one of the last nights, one of the last games of the night. So, I'll be nervous about Arkansas covering or even winning this particular one. It won't be good for the book, but I know nobody's going to feel sorry for me if Arkansas comes out and wins this game, which, you know, it'll be good. It'll be good for the book for the rest of the season. Got to have a loss leader somewhere, I guess.
0: And you got MLB, which is hot, and pennant races coming down to the end. Wild card spots on the line, so got a lot on the line for MLB by way of Bet Saracen.
1: Oh, absolutely. You know, this is a magical time of year. Players usually do pretty good on baseball as we get towards the postseason. And don't forget about the U.S. Open in tennis. Heck, they had one of the games. I think Alcaraz, who's a defending champion, got knocked out. And that game went to, I think, 2:30 in the morning or something like that our time. So, yeah, it's a great time. And now that we're going to have all football in play starting tonight, it's going to be good. So, get ready and go ahead and get those parlays ready for the weekend.
0: And where do we find this good stuff, Neil?
1: You find it on BetSaracen.com on the web or from your phone. You go to the App Store, type in BetSaracen. Download that app, hit the registration button. Make sure everybody checks out the promotion tab. In addition to the NFL promo tonight, we got any sport 25% boost on those parlays. And don't forget your daily baseball pick'em contest. Good luck, everybody. And hopefully your team that you bet on wins tonight.
0: There you go. All right, Neil, we'll talk with you tomorrow. That's Neil Atkinson by way of Bet Saracen. Well, I can't play his intro because that portion of our board is not working at this particular moment. So I'll say, this is Kevin Bohannon. We will scoop and score thanks to Arkansas Best Chevy Dealers.
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0: Listen to that. Attaboy, Damon. He's picking up the slack today. All right, Kevin, what's going on?
3: I feel special.
0: You got two intros.
3: I feel special. I did get two intros. Randy, I did some looking last night because I was interested in this. It goes back to 2018, so this is really like my eighth, ninth year, whatever, since I started coming on for this segment on Drive Time Sports. Started out with just baseball postseason. And I got to looking. This is our seventh year of doing primetime performers. That was the year we did our first primetime performers of the year. And it just, it's really taken off from there. So really excited about the high school football season. It's rolling right along. Of course, everybody's been talking about the Razorbacks and what they have to do this weekend in Sac Lake City. And yes, I said Sac Lake City. That's Utah's defensive line. That's their moniker. So yeah, it's a lot of good football. Bryant has a chance to make a national statement this week, even though they're 0-2. So looking forward to some great football this weekend.
0: Well, I was going to ask you this by way of our D3 auto sales, because this, I thought, from Donald is very good. Said, after what we saw against North Alabama, what's the one thing Arkansas has to show y'all at Utah for you to feel like this team is actually different from last year, regardless of whether or not they win or lose? If they do win, do you feel any better about Georgia? I actually gave three things, but I said turnovers, penalties, and there's got to be a running game if Arkansas. And I know last year you had Mike Washington, so you had a very good running game. But based upon what we saw last week, that was not a very good running game. So if you had to, one thing Arkansas has to show you at Utah, you felt like this team is actually different from last year's team, what would it be?
3: Yeah, that's the, if they can get a push up front. That's the thing. And it goes back to, yeah, they were able to do that last year. But that's the difference between week one and week two. The old adage goes, my dad always said, Scooter Register always said, the make of a team is how much they improve from week one to week two. I remember them guys preaching that at El Dorado and McClellan and Hall High School back in the day. And I believe it rings true now more than ever. I know Arkansas fans are really hoping that, because Arkansas really needs to improve from week one to week two. So if they can get a push up front against some guys that have been around and playing it at a P4 level, that's going to show some difference for me, for sure.
0: All right, let's get to the primetime performers. And I'm glad, once again, you are the one to blame or praise for the top 10.
3: I know. I feel like we're leaving a lot of people off this week. 300-yard passers, 200-yard rushers, guys on the defensive side like Ryder Engel from Lone Oak that had 16 tackles.

0: Dallas Perkins from Alma, first running back on the list. We got their second running back, 38 carries, 253 yards, four touchdowns. You don't see a young man carrying the ball 38 times in high school football anymore. So Dallas Perkins gets the nod right there. Last time we saw Eli McCullough, he was starting on the mound for Mount Ida in the Class A state championship game. Now he's playing defensive end for the Lions. He had four sacks on the week, Randy, so congratulations to senior Eli McCullough. William Gaines from Searcy, when we talk about filling up the stat line, this is what I'm talking about. Zach Clark's Lions are 2-0 right now. They were down 14-2 to Valley View last week. Next thing you know, it's 56-20. The Lions rolled once again. But William Gaines had one heck of a game on the defensive side of the ball. Seven tackles, three tackles for a loss. That includes two sacks, three forced fumbles on the night. That line, it's not just about the offense with Jacob Miles. That defense is really good for Searcy also. Cooper Buss, the quarterback from Fountain Lake. Fountain Lake upset Warren 50-15. Buss was a big reason. 28 of 34. 385 yards passing, two touchdowns. He also chipped in with two rushing touchdowns. And his favorite target, Peyton Harlow, 12 catches, $199, which is not too bad. Caden Burnett from Sylvan Hills, 358 yards passing, 25 yards rushing, six total touchdowns. Hillside is 2-0 under first-year coach Trey Shucker. And our number one spot on our honorable mention list, Caleb Sullivan from Pulaski Academy. 32 of 57, 469 yards passing, four touchdowns. And I know what you guys are thinking. If he threw for 469 and four touchdowns, who in the world could have had a better game than that?
1: Oh, wait a minute. Caleb did that against a Greenwood defense, no less.
0: Exactly. And that's why he was close. He was in that number one spot. He was my runner-up for the week. But what Titus Benson, a sophomore, did for Baptist Prep, and I know it's different, 2A versus 7A, but you cannot look past 422 yards passing, six touchdowns, 32 yards rushing, two touchdowns. That's 454 yards of total offense and eight touchdowns, guys. The young man is wise beyond his years. He's only a sophomore. The Eagles are flying high, guys, on Highway 10 right now. Look out for them. It's going to be a fun year watching Riley Perkins' Baptist Prep squad. So congratulations to Titus Benson. He is our 2026 Week 1 Primetime Performer of the Week.
1: Did you notice Cabo said Week 1?
0: That's right.
1: 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All right, we got to step away for a moment. Kevin Bohannon, scoop and score thanks to Arkansas Best Chevy Dealers. 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
4: 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Let's check in with my man, Savage. Savage, what's up today?
5: What's going on, fellas? You doing all right?
4: What's up, buddy? How are you?
5: Doing good. You know, K-Bo, we were told going into this before the North Alabama game, you know, how they were practicing, what all the media was possibly seeing, and how the O-line was doing in the offense. And then you got the KJ comes out and says, well, there was a lot of stuff that we weren't prepared for. So if they practiced one way and they didn't, obviously it didn't equate to the field. So did they just completely overlook this team and all they practiced in Utah? Because they're saying that they didn't even, they were throwing, Alabama was throwing stuff at them that they weren't even prepared for. I mean, which one is it? I mean, is it just bad coaching or bad practice all the way around just preparing as a whole? I mean, what's your thought?
6: Yeah, I don't think it's necessarily bad coaching, I think North Alabama really kind of sold out, and they said, all right, you're not going to run the ball on us, okay? I will put a lot of this on the players and the way they performed. So I think there is some overlooking going on right there. And you could look at the O-line for that, okay? So on a zone running scheme, you are running to a spot and you drive through that spot, okay? With a gap running scheme, you're blocking a guy, okay? Zone, you're protecting a zone. It's the namesake, okay? And running backs cut off and go through the lanes created by the zone, okay? They did not run through their zones. I did not understand what they were doing sometimes. It was like they were calling two different plays and they didn't know what was going on. So some of that had to do with some recognition. I don't think KJ played up to his level because he played timid. Just look the way he threw some of his screen passes and hitch passes. It's like he was trying to be too perfect with stuff, being too finesse. Last year against Texas, he played with like a man with his hair on fire, if you remember. Like he did the same thing when he started against Missouri. And we need to see that, KJ Jackson, if this team wants to be successful on offense. I love the way they did things on defense. They flew to the football with a base defense. Ron Roberts did not dial up anything exotic last week. But on the offensive side of the ball, they need to check themselves, find some intestinal fortitude, and step up this week.
5: Well, and I heard you earlier, Cabo. If Jackson doesn't get the ball out, it's gonna be a long night in Utah. He's got to get rid of the ball. Give the wide receivers the opportunity to make a play. Don't sit around. Get it out. And man, it's just I hope they improve. I want us to do good, but I just don't know how this team is. I hope they gel and get it together. But man, it's tough watching. I went back and watched the Alabama game. It is slow in the progression. So, but really I hope they can improve it and hope they do good. I'm gonna get off. I appreciate it.
6: Thanks, Savage.
4: It can be a long day this Saturday, but
6: it can.
4: Let's hope that that is only what we're discussing now, not the reality on Saturday. All right, let's, I take that back. He's not quite ready to go at this particular moment. One quick note, Kevin. The Arkansas baseball announced their 2027 schedule.
6: Yep.
4: Baseball schedule. What did you think of it?
6: It's good. I like they got three World Series opponents from this past year. They get to play some good non-conference teams. They're not playing UAPB this year. They're playing every other in-state school. They've got a two-game series against A-State and Little Rock. Apologize about that. Old school coming out in me. One game against UCA on the 6th. But they're not playing UAPB. UAPB is going to be good this year. And, you know, for whatever reason, they didn't schedule them. They've got two four-game sets. They're playing Santa Clara March 5th through the 8th in four-game set. And then they're going to play Iowa, Oregon State, Oregon in Arlington the second week of the season. And they're staying that Monday to play Tarleton State on the March 1st, I think. It's the 26th through the 28th is the classic, M&G Bank Classic. And they're playing. So it's a good schedule. I think the SEC schedule is a lot tougher this year. They've got A&M. They've got Texas. They've got Kentucky, Alabama. I really like the schedule. It's going to – if they do what they're supposed to do, they'll have a high RPI at the end of the year, and it'll help them for their national seeding going into the postseason.
4: All right, Kevin, we got a question for you by way of our D3 Auto Sales Buzz text line. Does Cabo have any stats from the Star City Dumas game? It was a barn burner. 56-48, Star City came out with the win.
6: Yeah, that's a big win for Star City. I know going into the week, I had picked Dumas on our Hootens.com Class 3A rankings, so that was a big win. I don't have any stats from that game. Couldn't see any and couldn't get anybody to send them to me this week. But if I do find them in the next 15 minutes, I'll send them to Randy, and he can yell them out here in the next After Trey's segment at 5 o'clock.
4: I'll try not to yell too loudly, if that's okay.
6: Yeah.
4: Let's see. Have y'all forgotten the schedule? That near about any Saturday could be a long day. That's true.
6: Yeah. They're all still 24 hours, right?
4: celebrate 24 hours.
7: Yeah.
4: And if you lose, you flush it even quicker, hopefully.
7: Yeah.
4: Well, you first learn from your mistakes if you've lost the game, but you should learn from your mistakes if you win the game. This is from our D3 Auto Sales Buzz text line. Happy Campy says, can you speak on the depth at right tackle? Do we have a good backup?
7: Adam Hawks, I thought they may should have given him a look at left tackle, but Adam Hawks is going to be your first guy out there at the tackle spot. The way they do it is they have their five guys, then they'll have a swing guy at guard and center, and then they'll have a tackle guy that can do both spots. But Adam Hawks is your next guy. Would not be surprised if he gets to go in this week.
4: What about Josiah Clements? I heard a lot of good things about him.
7: Yeah, he's a possibility. It just depends on the situation, Randy. That's the biggest thing. I'm surprised they didn't give those guys a harder look last week. I really thought that they should have subbed in a little bit, because offensive linemen, it's okay to get a backup in there and get them some reps, especially with these younger guys that are coming on. I think those guys should have gotten some opportunities. So, yeah, Clemens and even Roberson in there. Breland had a good day at left guard. Kittler did okay. Kobe Branham was lost a couple of times, which really shocked me. I really thought he would be better in there. But Cash Courtney, give him a shot. I think he's a really good one.
4: Okay, normally you go into a game like North Alabama with maybe a half a dozen to a dozen max running plays. I know there's different options off of those plays.
7: Yeah.
4: But I thought maybe, just maybe, was there some acclimation that was going on to the new system under Cramsey that maybe caused some of the confusion? Because you were right, Branham, well, between the left tackle.
8: Best price or no one can beat.
4: I guess we can need to go. All right, Cabo. Yeah.
7: All right. Thanks, buddy.
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13: First responders were on the scene of a fire at a Little Rock apartment building around 3 o'clock this morning. The scene is on Louisiana Street. We're told that three units were impacted and some residents were displaced. The Little Rock Fire Department has since put the flames out. And former state representative Austin McCollum has pleaded not guilty in court. McCollum was arrested in August on several charges, including domestic battery. Shortly after, he resigned from the Arkansas House of Representatives. He will be back in court on December 1st. And tens of thousands of community water system customers in Van Buren, Faulkner, Cleburne, and Stone counties are being asked to conserve water. Officials say there was a mechanical failure to some of the equipment. Crews are now working to repair it. They ask customers to limit water usage to basic household needs. For the Buzz Radio Network, I'm Kara Case, Jessica Rockwell.
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14: Hot weather continues today with highs back in the upper 90s. Some of us will make it to the triple digits. Do have a heat advisory in effect for the rest of today. Most of today is going to be sunny and dry, but do have about a 10% chance for a pop-up shower too late this afternoon. And a better rain chance coming up in the forecast for tomorrow. This is meteorologist Juliana Cullen with the Arkansas Storm Team for the Buzz Radio Network.
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0: Live from the Eat My Catfish studios, it's time for Arkansas's number one caller-driven sports show. It's Drive Time Sports on the Buzz Radio Network with your hosts, Randy Rainwater and Rick Schaefer. 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
2: Hey, guys.
1: Let's just start you off with a question from our D3 Auto Sales Buzz text line. Please ask Trey if Arkansas actually considered hiring Gus Malzahn before Ryan Silverfield. I heard he interviewed. How do you not hire someone who has coached in the national championship?
3: Well, I can't even remember if Gus was an option on this last coaching search. I know he was on the last two coaching searches that they had, but I cannot remember if he was.
1: I'm not sure he was
3: an option this time around. I feel like, you know, after two times of turning him down, I don't know that you go back a third time.
1: I'm not sure that he was. Let's see.
3: But, hey, you know what? Like, I mean, just on the comment on the end, like, you know, who else was trying to hire him as head coach?
1: This last time around after he left, what,
3: right,
1: Central
3: after
1: Florida?
3: The UCF.
1: Yeah, after Central Fort, I'm not sure that he was on anyone's list.
3: Yeah, I mean, coaches get hired who are older in a lot of cases. You know, I mean, it happens. Bill Belichick, for example. But it seems like most people out there are looking for that next hotshot young coach. You know, it's one reason Cignetti's situation, because he was, you know, he's obviously older than most guys that get their first shot at it. But it seems like most schools out there are trying to find the next hot name.
1: Cignetti needs to stick with coaching. He's not much of an actor. Have you seen his State Farm commercial?
3: No.
1: He's actually got a couple of different, almost the same thing, but just a little bit different on one commercial to the other commercial. But he needs to just go ahead and stick with coaching. This from our D3 Auto Sales Buzz text line from the mayor. He says, I am confident that LSU will be a major independent in all sports by Friday, 2 days from now. I think that may have cooled off a little bit after they've delayed that federal court hearing. I guess that was supposed to have been today, but I think it's been postponed.
3: Yeah, plus not adding the players. But, you know, they can get them. They could. There's that institutional control tag. There's like, why aren't you controlling things over there? I mean, they could do that to them. But I'm with you. I think this is all going to cool down, especially now that the players aren't on the roster.
1: Speaking of, Trey, is Arkansas's 105? Is it set?
3: Yeah, Arkansas is above that. I think they're at 121 or something.
1: I heard that number the other night. I didn't realize you could go that high.
3: I believe it just has to do with grandfathering in some of the walk-ons that were there previously.
1: Gotcha.
3: Yeah.
1: Okay. So basically the 105 is settled. But
3: it is. It's just if they just allow for – there's a transitional period,
1: I guess.
3: That's correct. If you've got walk-ons who were with the team previously.
1: Let's see. This from our Middleton. No, or not. This is from our D3 Auto Sales Buzz text line. Trey and, well, I accidentally hit the wrong one. Trey and Randy, I think there's a bigger picture concerning here regarding the U of A football program. We continue to stay married at the bottom of the SEC, and a super conference emerges sooner than later. There's a real chance Arkansas may be left out. And that would be football only. What do you say, guys?
3: Well, I think that's one of the reasons you saw such a big push with the financial side of things and like, hey, we've got to get football in order because we don't know what's coming. But there's certainly a lot of talk about super conferences and mergers and all this stuff. But that was when Hunter Yurcheck was meeting with boosters during the season. He had at least two, maybe three big meetings. And the topics were, that's what they were talking about, what's now known as the all-in fund. Mm-hmm. At the time, it was like, hey, we got to raise about $30 million on top of the football budget that we have currently over the next few years. And they got to $25 million pretty quick, and they bumped that up to $50 million. And, you know, we know about all the other initiatives that have gone on with shifting money around, the $15 million initiative with the Board of Trustees that was proposed originally by the president, and the things they've done with the stadium naming rights and the Tyson patches and stuff like that. Arkansas has needed more money, and I mean, we can say what we want about coaching and all that kind of stuff, but there are more reasons than Sam Pittman for why Arkansas is in the state that it's in, and a lot of its finances and support. So that response has been pretty strong. But that's the whole idea behind, you know, all that stuff that they've done is, you know, where is Arkansas going to be in 5 years, basically? And, you know, TV deals start getting renegotiated after 2030. Sometime it's different for everybody, obviously, but that's when I think a lot of people are looking at, like, hey, there could be major changes around then.
1: This also from our D3 Auto Sales Buzz text line. Trey, was Quincy injured Saturday? I've seen rumors and noticed he didn't start or play much. He played plenty. Mm-hmm. He just didn't start.
3: Yeah. Didn't start. He didn't have a full go Tuesday or Wednesday in practice, so they made the decision not to start him. But they act like he's going to be a lot better, a lot healthier on Saturday. And same deal with Cam Settles, who's missed the game with an injury, who's really their third running back.
1: This is from our D3 Auto Sales. Daniel says, please ask Trey if we messed up not getting Rhett Lashley. I know he got an extension, but why not pay up if he was our guy? They made a hard run. Yeah, it just didn't pay off.
3: Sure, he was the first guy that they targeted. There was, you know, some influential families around here that really wanted to make a run at Rhett Lashley, and yeah, he was the first guy that they really targeted. Now, maybe not the first interview, but the first guy that they really made a strong push at. And for him, it just, and I was hearing all kinds of things from people like, you know, he wouldn't take the job, and one guy's like he would, or maybe, and another guy who's, you know, kind of in a close friends group with him was basically just telling me that, like, you know, this isn't, the timing is not right for him. You know, he would kind of view Arkansas as a job that maybe he would want to be his last job, is what one person told me. You know, that's secondhand here, you know, from this guy to this guy kind of deal. But yeah, they absolutely made a run at Rhett Lashley, and he chose to stay in Dallas. I think his part of it is, you know, that's where his kids are growing up, and you know, you don't want to. I can understand not wanting to pick up and just move. You know, I moved a lot when I was a kid, and there's a lot of starting over and stuff. So for me, like with my daughter, Fayetteville's a great place to raise a family, and you know, want to obviously stay here and have her go through school all at one place, you know. And so I understand that part of it, but I'd heard from a number of people that he would not likely take the job,
1: I was also told that SMU actually moved the bar up considerably higher. Yes. With their NIL contributions and other things to basically make sure that it would be very difficult for Arkansas. Yeah.
3: But that's frustrating, isn't it? I mean, like, this is his alma mater.
1: Yeah.
3: And you can't get him to come back. So.
1: Yep. Well, we've heard that before. Here's another one, Trey, for you from our D3 Auto Sales Buzz text line. Ask Trey, is there a job he worries Silverville for leave for? Is Arkansas a destination job? Could we pay big time if needed?
3: Well, I would hope.
1: That's kind of premature in it right now.
3: Hopefully it gets to that point where we're worried about him leaving somewhere else. That's not today, though.
1: This one from our D3 Auto Sales Bus text line. Ask Trey what Arkansas's travel schedule looks like to and from Salt Lake. I know they're not leaving until Friday. Usually Rick will give me an update, but he's out of town right now. But they will be leaving Friday, and they'll leave probably within hours after the game is over in Salt Lake City. They're on a charter, so pretty simple.
3: Yeah, I'm not sure what time they're leaving Friday, but they will practice Friday. They do their, you know, more. They do a full pads practice on Friday, as you guys were mentioning, which I think is surprising. You know, Joker Johnson said that's how they did it at Tulane. Also, they did the same thing. So,
1: do you think that was good or bad the way it turned out? I mean, I realize the game was at 3:15, but that is a much different approach than what we normally see.
3: Mm-hmm. Yeah, and it's a shorter practice on Friday. It's not like they're out there doing a two-hour just grinding, you know, type practice. They're just in full pads and, you know, do some hitting and stuff like that. Obviously, the outcome of the game, the way it played out, was obviously concerning for everybody. But you know, that same schedule has worked out really well for Tulane and, you know, all the way to the college football playoff. And Florida, I would guess, under Summerall, probably did the same thing. I doubt that they changed up their schedule from how he's done things. And they put a whooping on, was it FAU?
1: Yeah,
3: Florida 66.
1: Atlantic, yes.
3: Yeah, they put a lot of points up on them. So it worked out for them. So I wouldn't say that's an issue. And as, you know, they said, they look at the science behind it. And the results say that Friday practice is better. It's the first time I've ever heard of doing that.
1: Yep.
3: But apparently that's a thing.
1: I'm with you. This from our D3 Auto Sales Buzz text line. Savage says, Randy, if we win another game, I'll bring you a 12-pack of Diet Dr. Peppers just because you'll need it. LOL. You can throw in Sprite Zero if you want to as well.
3: is that where you're sitting around and you're depressed? You're like, man, I really could use a diet.
1: Dr. Pepper.
3: Dr. Pepper.
1: Yeah, or either a Sprite Zero. Yeah, lift my spirits. This also from Savage. Trey, are we the only one deep on the O-line with no depth?
3: Mm-hmm. No, I think there are guys with futures. You know, Terrence Robertson was very highly sought. I think a lot of people viewed him as a guy that needed a year on this level and projected him as a starter. Down the road, I think that that Cash Courtney has a really bright future too. Another young guy, he's a redshirt freshman, but he's a guy that they really, really like. And Josiah Clemens, you know, may be a little young as a redshirt freshman also, but at what, 6'7", 340 something, he really looks the part physically. And Adam Hawks is another that they like at right tackle. In fact, I think Hawks is probably your next guy. He's a little bit older than the others. I think he's a third-year guy. But he would be the guy I would think has the most likely chance of stepping in and helping if they don't see improvement out of Bryant Williams this week. But it's really the whole offensive line. I mean, there were issues on the interior and at the tackle spots. I mean, and I thought a lot of it, you know, there was some – you know, pad level stuff, but I also thought a lot was just effort and finishing and going through the whistle.
1: Yep, I agree with that.
3: Which was real disappointing because this, you know, and you can say stuff like, you know, maybe it was the opponent and all this stuff. How could you not get up and put your best foot forward in the very first game under a new head coach? You know, that just doesn't make sense to me. So it's a concern. I was not pleased with the offensive line. I think that affected so much of what they tried to do on offense. Not that KJ was great. He made some mistakes also, and, you know, there's some other things. But and there were some bright spots here and there, but, you know, just did not expect to get that kind of performance out of the offensive line week one.
1: Let's talk to JD. JD, good afternoon. You have a question or comment for Trey?
4: I do. So me and a buddy of mine were just having an NIL discussion about how, you know, Dabo, you know, who is a championship winning coach, basically took a hard stance against it. And look at the position he's in now, right? So he's inevitably going to get run off, fired, or possibly even resign in shame. You know, he didn't embrace an NIL, and it's cost him a legacy, almost, right? That being said, even championship-winning programs and coaches are not able to compete without NIL resources, right? So that brings me to Arkansas. Trey, we've got to have the resources. Now, my finite understanding of how it went last year is they were in a better position than they've been in, but still bottom, at minimum bottom half of the SEC, maybe bottom fourth from my understanding. Correct me if I'm wrong. If we're going to get to that next level, it has to be, I like our coaching staff. I don't hate anybody on the staff. I think we've got a pretty good staff in place, a good enough staff in place. If we had the Jimmys and Joes. So my question to you is there any, so is it like a chicken and egg situation potentially with some of the money that's out there? Is there really just nobody interested in funding it currently? Or is there potentially money that could be there that maybe they're not just in love with our current athletic director and some of the stuff that's how some of that's been handled in the past? I was just going to see if you could give some insight on maybe is there any light at the end of the tunnel on this? Because in my opinion, Trey, that's we've got a good staff. We just need some players.
3: Yeah.
4: More players.
3: You know, I used to always say that you got to win with good players before you can win with great players. And for Arkansas, I feel like now maybe you have to win with average money before you can win with good money. And you know, in the past, I think Arkansas and the NIL funding was probably, you know, somewhere around 14th last year out of the 15 known schools, which is really low. And, you know, in football spending, the budget, you know, the athletic department is, I think, 20th in spending in the country for the whole athletic department. But in football, they were 13th in the SEC. You know, that's not NIL. That's just their own athletic budget for football. And all that has been increased pretty significantly. Now they're not in the upper tier. They don't have a $40-50 million roster. I've seen some valuations that put Arkansas's roster anywhere from $29 million to $23 million, and you know we've kind of talked somewhere around you know $25 million or so for this roster. So I feel like that's probably pretty spot on, pretty close. But they have, guys, I've said this before, and I will say it again, but Arkansas has a good enough roster if they do some of the little things that are actually big things, if they do those things right and they can get decent quarterback play to get back to a bowl game. I mean, they had a good enough roster last year, even though the defense was so porous, but they had enough playmakers, but they didn't do the little things right. I mean, they do those things right and, you know, they beat Ole Miss. They beat Memphis. And who knows what the trajectory of them, the program was last year. So, you know, questions I have about this roster a little bit, like I feel like they're loaded with a lot of guys with a lot of potential, a lot of good players. But I wonder, do they have stars at any spot? Do they have, you know, just true studs? Because we say stuff like, oh, you know, that's an SEC player. Well, they should all be SEC players. Mm-hmm. You know, guess what this conference is full of? SEC quality players. That's kind of what I wondered. Do they have those next level guys? But, you know, they could not support the NIL. And one of the main reasons, I mean, ultimately it's because of the losses, but one of the main reasons Pittman was in so much trouble was they could not get people to support financially. They could not get people to support it. And so the biggest thing that you can do is change things up and instill a little hope for the future because you've changed things up, and that's provided a boost. There's no question that people have stepped up to the plate, whether it's donating to the Razorback Foundation or donating an NIL, and also some of the things that the LinkU does to boost NIL also. But they're not going to get to that next step, that next level, without, unless there's some huge donor, somebody from Walmart or something that steps up, they're not going to get to that level without winning. You know, there are other teams out there that were very proactive. Texas Tech is the prime example. They went out and just stepped it up, said, hey, we're going to go buy us a team, and they've done it. And but Arkansas, people have started stepping up, but, you know, they were already way behind in the first place. So to me, like, do something this year, instill some more hope, and that should boost everything. So hopefully that's what happens.
4: So two donors that I have a question about specifically, and you may not know, and that's fine, but if you take Jim and Rob and you took 1/10 of 1%, a tenth of a per, not 1%, mm-hmm. 1/10 of 1% of their net between the two of them, that would be roughly about a $1.4 billion endowment. At 10%, that's $140 million a year, right?
3: Yeah.
4: Has anybody, I mean, surely the
3: you
4: guy
3: roll
4: that
3: some of that back
4: down,
3: in,
4: right?
3: You got to roll some of that back into the
1: JD,
3: endowment.
1: We got to run. Thank you, JD.
3: But yeah, that would be nice if they, I mean, if I had $1,000, I'd give 50. Right? No different.
1: All right, Trey, we'll talk with you tomorrow. That is Trey Biddy, hogsports.com, being brought to you by Chris Crane Hyundai and Genesis of Conway. Chris Turnage, our NFL agent and guru, up next.
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1: It's back. We're talking about the great Thursday night special at the Riverfront Steakhouse Wyndham Hotel in North Little Rock. 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
0: When you need to know what's really going down, you need to bring in your NFL agent and guru. Here's Chris Turnage.
1: I don't hear Chris. Is Chris with us? I'm listening, Chris. I'm listening. I'm waiting. Are you with us, Chris? All right, we'll see if we can't get Chris here in a moment. This from our Middleton Heat, I keep saying that, from our D3 Auto Sales Buzz text line. Dearest Randy, well, thank you. I was only disappointed in the penalties. That's why I feel like we lost. 8 penalties. A lot of penalties. Combine that with the 3 turnovers. That's why some felt like it was a loss. Let's see. This from our D3 Auto Sales Buzz text line. Says, regarding the Utah game, did anyone consider the altitude change? From living in Colorado, it takes several days to acclimate to the altitude. I can't remember if it was TV or radio on Monday. Well, the press conference on Monday. And I think he was asked about the altitude. Ryan Silverfield was asked about the altitude. I want to say that though they were going to stick with their routine, I don't know if that means getting to Salt Lake City on Friday, whether they'll do what they did prior to North Alabama, which is what Trey talked about just a few minutes ago, whether or not they'll put the pads on and they'll do some actual hitting. Maybe they will, only because the fact of the emphasis of making that adjustment to the altitude. Will they run a little bit more on Friday to get used to the altitude? That's something we won't know, something we won't find out about. This is, again, from our D3 Auto Sales, back again to the time, the altitude. Is 24 hours enough to acclimate to the altitude in Utah? We travel out west a lot. Typically, the first 2 days, it doesn't take much to get into your legs. I'll say this. Hopefully, these athletes are better prepared. Now, I wouldn't be surprised if whether or not they pack and they take those oxygen tanks with them so that if a player needs to get a big breath of fresh air, so to speak, on the sidelines. But I understand what you're saying. But I believe and I hope that these athletes are in much better shape than you or I if we were trying to make that transition to the altitude. But you hydrate, you do all the things that you can to get you ready for that adjustment to your body. It's just like you take a trip, you're changing multiple time zones. Maybe to Hawaii or wherever it may be. It may take you a day or two to get over what we call jet lag. But I don't know what special plans. He didn't elaborate. Ryan Silverfield did not elaborate on anything that I'm aware of if they're going to do special to try to make that quick adjustment to the altitude. This from our D3 Auto Sales. Says, hey, Mr. Double R, do you remember who it was this season? I think it was the first week or week 0 that a team had like 729 yards of offense and held the other team to, if I'm not mistaken, to a negative offensive performance. Now, I know that Mississippi State racked up over 700 yards of total offense. I don't know what their defense did in that particular game. But if someone is aware of what this question, the answer to this particular question, who was it this season? He believes either in week 1 or week 0, the team had like 729 yards of offense. Oh, it was in high school. Sorry. Okay. Wow. Now, that I don't know for a fact. 729 yards of offense.
11: Wow.
1: And then held a team to negative offense. That's a heck of a performance. Now, thank you. Thank you. Harding University did that. In their opening game, I don't have that in front of me at this precise moment. But yes, that is Harding University that did that. So thank you. I had forgotten about Harding University. I was thinking at the Power Four level. And they did that basically in three quarters. You're right about that. Thank you. I love the response. Bam, bam, bam. I know. It's okay. You can call me Rick. That's okay. Harding did that in three quarters, that according to.

0: at 6 o'clock. And this is the first time that I'm aware of any coach's show at the University of Arkansas ever at 6 o'clock. Why? I don't know. 6 o'clock? That's a question for Ryan Silverfield to answer, but are the people at Learfield? I don't know. But beginning next week, this week, tonight, will be the last Ryan Silverfield show at 6 o'clock on 103.7 The Buzz. Then Adam asks, will Rick be on the air from Salt Lake City Friday? Nope. I'm not sure what time they're leaving, but normally when they travel, that is, the team travels, he travels with the football team. I don't know what time they'll be landing, but no, he will not be on Friday. And that answers that second part. How will his schedule work for drive time? It normally does not work where we have Rick on Fridays. Okay, let's see here. Yes, this is from our D3 Auto Sales Bus text line. Says, I think the guy, meaning Stephen Jones, mentioned those statistics in the Harding game that they called the game in the fourth quarter. They won like 77 to nothing. I think it was 72 to nothing. This is from our D3 Auto Sales. Starting to sound like morning madness with all this confusion. Wow. I didn't know we were confused. All right. We'll come back. Wrap it up here in a moment. I'm Randy Rainwater. Drive Time Sports will continue in just one moment.
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2: 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That is Double B's. It's where you gas it, grab it, and go make it Double B's. All right, final segment. Don't forget, coming up at the top of the hour, it will be the Ryan Silverfield Show from the Catfish Hole. So be sure and tune in. Stay right where you are for the Ryan Silverfield Show coming up at the top of the hour. This from Buccaneer Boyd by way of our D3 Auto Sales Buzz text line says, no, 24 hours isn't enough. Did oil field work 2 weeks on, 2 weeks off in Utah last year for several months. The air is a problem. They sell oxygen in aerosol cans at gas stations for a reason. Better have plenty of oxygen on the sidelines. I got to believe they're going prepared for that. And this from our D3 Auto Sales Bus text line. Everyone talks about Jimmy's and Joe's. That offensive line looks like Jill's and James. Maybe Jill's and Jane's. J-A-Y-N-E, not J-A-M-E-S. Jules and James. This from Adam and Monticello by way of our D3 Auto Sales Buzz text line. Randy, can I make a suggestion for the tiebreaker for the Bud Light Little Blue Book? The first running back to score a touchdown against Utah, and how many yards it would take to score? Well, Adam, you and I are kind of thinking alike. So, again, we'll give the tiebreaker for the Bud Light Little Blue Book for tomorrow. And that is, who will be the leading rusher for the University of Arkansas? And how many yards? How about that, Adam? Does that work? That is, who will be the leading rusher for Arkansas? And how many yards? Pretty simple. And this from our D3 Auto Sales Buzz text line. I didn't know you played, but maybe you did. We played at BYU just a couple of years ago. We were just fine. So, there you go. Don't need to worry about it, apparently. The mayor wants to know, by way of our D3 Auto Sales Buzz text line, I asked this to Marcus. I guess you didn't hear this when I asked Emmy about this yesterday. I think you asked this question yesterday, maybe. Somebody did. Could Arkansas win against Harding? Yes. Their size, depth, combine that with the difference maybe in athleticism. I'm not saying it would be a romp and a stomp simply because of what was witnessed against North Alabama. But yes, Arkansas should beat Harding. Mayor. Let's see. Earl. Well, thank you. Earl just said, by way of our D3 Auto Sales, just wanted to wish you a happy belated birthday. You know, I just turned 21. Now I can vote. A lot of things I can do now at 21. So thank you, Earl. Let's see, what else am I missing on this? I think we talked about that one, about the number of penalties. Yes, we did. And let's see. Okay, I think we read that one about the altitude. This from our D3 Auto Sales. What about the money for Rhett Lashley? How do you think our AD basically saying he isn't giving resources to football? What? I think SMU bumped Lashley up to about $7-8 million at SMU. I think that's correct. It's close. But how much do you think it's our AD's basically saying he isn't giving resources to football? I'm not sure what you're talking about there. Because there has been a definite commitment to raising as many dollars as possible for football by Hunter Yurecek. Maybe a little late. And thank you. This is from Jason in Houston, by way of our D3 Auto Sales. Rhett Lashley is at $9 million. I knew it was somewhere $7, $8, or $9 million, but I couldn't remember precisely. Thank you, Adam, for those birthday wishes as well. Boyd says, the mayor says, Harding would win by 17. Okay. That'd be your opinion. I don't know that we'll ever get a chance to see that actually happen on the playing field. And you'd have to do it now, which there's no way for that to happen, for it to be apples to apples. I missed this one, I'm sorry, earlier about on our D3 Auto Sales. This was intended for Trey, and I just didn't get time to get to it. Trey, you made me sad in your walk and talk. I wish we could take care of business against inferior competition like everyone else does. That was one of the things that did stand out to me as I started looking at all the scores around the SEC from this past weekend. And the only other, I guess you can say, comparable score comparing Arkansas and North Alabama was Austin Peay and Vanderbilt. Vanderbilt, I think, what was it, 24-10, something like that, over Austin Peay. So not impressive in that victory either. That's it. We are out of time. Coming up next, Ryan Silverfield, live from the Catfish Show. I'm Randy Rainwater. Buzz Animal Cruelty. Spay and neuter your pet. Have a great rest of the night. Ryan Silverfield, coming up next. Stay tuned.
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10: 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Alongside head coach Ryan Silverfield, here's your host, the voice of the Razorbacks, Chuck Barrett.
11: Man, I got to tell you, it's loud inside the Catfish Hole tonight. Welcome in. Glad you're here. Welcome to the Ryan Silverfield Show. And let's welcome in the head coach of the Razorbacks, everybody. Coach, you got a full room in here tonight.
12: I love it. I love it. It's great to see everybody out at the Catfish Hole. Appreciate the support. Appreciate you guys being out here.
11: Short week. I mean, wow, it's like holiday Monday, and not really for you guys, for everybody else. And then we got a road trip coming up. Just yeah. How's the week going?
12: Going well. Going well. I think the guys, you know, they studied our last weekend's game film and learned from it. And how quickly can we move on and focus on Utah? They've had a great week of preparation. As you guys know, we go Tuesday and Wednesday morning practices. Tomorrow will be our walkthrough, but our guys have done an excellent job of putting the blinders on and having great focus.
11: going back to work after a win. You had stuff to work on, but you do that with a win. How important was that part of the equation?
12: Listen, I tell our guys all the time, winning's hard. Obviously, there's a lot to clean up, and I'll be the first to admit I got to do a better job of preparing our guys and putting our guys in a better position. But offense, defense, and special teams all understood you can win football games, and I hope we can correct a lot of things after a win, right? And that's always the key. We'll find a way to improve, and they have, and we understand that. But 1-0, it's better than being 0-1, and the plan is to, you know, put our head down, keep working, and keep grinding, find a way to get another win.
11: You talked after the game about how so many of the things are correctable. You know, from a coaching perspective, I would think there's, you know, there's those correctable mistakes, and then there's things you look at and you go, wow, we're in real trouble. It sounds like you've had some areas there you feel like you can correct.
12: 1,000%. You know, and it starts with the penalties. We talked about that. That's something that we absolutely have to be able to eliminate and get rid of. Certainly cut them down. They're going to occur, but that's a controllable. And then we also talked about some of these other things, turning over the football. You know, obviously the pre-halftime interception was inexcusable. Cannot happen. And then the two fumbles, right? Those are things that we can control. We get those things cleaned up. We cut the penalties in half, and you're talking about a different ballgame, but we got to be able to do that moving forward.
11: When you go through a half like you did in the first, and you're just trying to reset a little bit, get your feet underneath you, give us some insight there in terms of what you talk to your team about, how you go about resetting that button when you've got to turn it around in the second half.
12: Sure. Well, credit to the defense. I mean, you think about what the defense went out there and did. They started off the game with 4 straight 3-and-outs, which is tremendous. It's been a long time since we've seen that from the Razorbacks. So I was so pleased with the way the defense came out and attacked it. Obviously, offensively, I told them, I said, defense, keep your foot on their throats. Offensively, take a deep breath, because I think a lot of the guys were sitting there saying, got to do this, got to make this play, got to do this, instead of just doing exactly what we had prepared for and playing within our system and scheme. And so the offense took a deep breath, went out there, and were certainly more efficient in the second half.
11: You tackled well for the most part throughout the game. Did things like that kind of sustain you, during the early part of the game?
12: Yeah, I think part of it, right? The defense flew around. They played with relentless effort. I think the guys played with effort in all three phases. But I certainly, you know, you watch the way the defense played clean tackling. And that's ultimately, you know, in the first half, that's what gave you the opportunity to get off the field and give the offense an opportunity to go back and try to put some more points up.
11: It looked like, too, in the kicking game, you've got some things there you can build on.
12: Yeah, absolutely. You know, you talk about being, you want always want to go 100% on extra points, and then 1-for-1 on the field goal. The kickoffs were clean. You know, 100% touchbacks is what you want. The punting game, obviously, we don't want to do that a ton, but the few times we did punt, it looked clean as well.
11: And you had a good return. Now, it was called back, but, you know, you can see in Sutton, at least in that play, what you've seen before. For us, it was kind of new. He does have that game break type speed.
12: And that's exactly what you want. That's one of the reasons why I bought Sutton Smith here, was not just the ability to play running back, but ultimately be a dominant force on special teams. And you saw that in the punt return, what he's capable of doing, making guys miss. There was also another run in the third quarter. You guys got to see some of his elusiveness. That's ultimately why he's here, and I think he can be a special player in this conference.
11: There was a play in the first half where, I don't recall the exact situation, but KJ hit Sutton, and he made a guy miss and ended up getting 21, 22 yards. It seemed like that play right there sort of, you know, put the light on there for a little bit. Do you need plays like that from him to sometimes, you know, set a drive in motion or maybe become the big play of the drive?
12: Well, I think part of it, everybody wants to see the explosive being an 80-yard pass on the field like we all do. But I think if you can sit there and take those completions, give what the defense takes from you, you can catch it for a 6-yard catch. And then all of a sudden, you know, 15 more yards added on because of the ability to make people miss. The elusiveness, the ability to break tackles, that's ultimately what you got to do. And I think for a quarterback, sometimes you're trying to make every throw perfect. You're trying to make the perfect decision every time. Sometimes that little 5-yard check down is not a bad deal because it turns into a big, nice thing.
11: Hey, we got a couple of the big guys here tonight. Hunter Osborne's here and Caden Kettler's here tonight. We're going to have a chance to visit with them in just a little bit. Caden, I think, has been here before. For Hunter, I think, obviously it'll be brand new for Hunter, but we're looking forward to visiting with them in just a bit. When you've watched Utah and their game with Idaho, what'd you see on that video player?
12: Well, they're a heck of a ball club. You talk about one of the teams over the last decade that's been one of the winningest teams in college football, right? They've almost had 100 straight sellouts. They've just been one of those consistent teams. They're number 20th in the country for a reason. They have a quarterback that can do it all. He can throw, he can run. They have a running back that's, you know, one of the best in the country. They find different ways. They run some of that gun option stuff. They've got a multitude of things they can do offensively. And then defensively, anytime you promote, they promote their D coordinator to be the head coach. He's actually the head coach in waiting. He's been there for 19 years. This is his first year as a head coach, but clearly they understand his defensive scheme. It's been one of the best in the country. They play really, really sound, and they do the same on special teams. So for us to go out there, sold-out environment, our guys got to be focused no different than we would any other week, but putting the blinders on, right? Don't worry about the crowd noise. Don't worry about any of those other things, and do our job one play at a time. But it's a tough Utah team, but our guys are up and excited for the opportunity.
13: You know, when you look at Utah, and you mentioned Coach Scally, he's been there 18, 19 years and is the head coach now. That continuity, that culture, that's one of the things coaches talk about a lot. And they've had it for a number of years, it seems like.
12: Yeah, absolutely. You talk about a culture program. When I took this thing over, every head coach says, hey, we want to implement our culture. We want to do it. Well, when they've had a pretty damn good culture at that place, right, you go back to the years of Urban Meyer, right, then to the last coach that just left, quote-unquote, retirement, then went to Michigan, and now they keep it within the family. That's how you build and keep and create a culture, right? We hope that 19 years from now we're sitting up here, second to last year before I retire after 20 years here, we're talking about the culture that we built, and we'll reflect all the way back upon this radio show and say, okay, but every year it should improve, and that's the sustainability that they've been able to do.
13: All right, folks, we're just getting started. We got a lot to do over the course of the next hour. Caden's here, Hunter's here. We're looking forward to visiting with them. If you've got a question for Coach, if there's not a sheet of paper or slips of paper on your table, we've got them up here. We'll do that when we come back. So stay with us. The Ryan Silverfield Show continues in just a moment. This is the Razorback Sports Network from Learfield.
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13: All right, we're glad you're back. As we continue with the Ryan Silverfield Show, we're at the Catfish Hole in Fayetteville, as we are each and every Wednesday night. We've got a packed house, as we do each and every Wednesday night. And our coach is a popular man. We'll see if we can't get a pen up here for you during the next break. We'll see if we can find a Sharpie and get that signature up there for you. We are glad everyone's here and looking forward to the ball game on Saturday night. There we go. We got a Sharpie right there. And we'll get everybody taken care of. Coach, I'm going to tell you, you feel the love when you come out here, don't you?
12: Everybody's been wonderful. It's been great. And I always say this, I'm harder on myself probably than anybody else. And you guys are absolutely wonderful, and we appreciate it. Our players appreciate you guys so much. And the love and support you guys continue to show is great. We're going to need it next time we're back at home. But thank you guys again from the bottom of our hearts. Thank you.
13: Give yourselves a hand for being so good tonight. We're going to buy Coach a little time over here to sign this shirt.
12: Yeah.
13: And then we'll take off again. Coach, we're going to visit in just a little bit, as we mentioned, with Caden and Hunter. I thought about the big guys. I thought about all of you out there in the heat and such on Saturday. That was a long day, and your guys really fought through it.
12: Well, think about this, and for all you guys that showed up, the hottest game in 133 years on record in Razorback history. So you guys that braved it, thank you. Obviously hot throughout the country, but man, it was great and seeing those students out there, but all you fans that braved the heat. And then talk about the big guys out there. That's how we practice, and I was so pleased with the way they just sat out there and fought it. But it was a long day, but always better when you find a way to win it.
13: How much of the morning practice has helped in terms of just being able to get things done?
12: I think it's huge. I think, for us, with being a morning practice team, the guys wake up. The very first thing when they wake up, it's football. And so they're not sitting there thinking about the class they got to get to at 9 a.m. It's football. We get them till about the noon hour or just before, and then they have the rest of the afternoon to focus on their academics. And if they so choose, early in the week, they may come up and watch film with their coaches just to get a little bit more on it or take care of their bodies. And so that's been great, because if you sit there and you don't practice once the school year gets going, if we didn't practice till 4 in the afternoon, well, I don't know what they're doing the night before, right? They may be able to sleep until 10 a.m., and those are the things you kind of want to avoid. And our guys that have done these morning practices have been so pleased with it.
13: Every coach does things differently, but I wonder how you handle Sundays when you get everyone back in and what your routine is in the afternoon.
12: Yep. So don't ask what time I get the office on Sundays, but the players players need to check in. The guys that played need to be in by noon, check in to take care of, make sure their bodies are healthy and that they're getting treatment and taking care of themselves. And then what we do is we have a team meeting at 3 o'clock. Team meeting, I'll go through some good plays, some bad plays, things we need to get, kind of a overall arching theme of the things we got to get fixed and what we liked and what we need to do moving forward. And then they'll go into a special teams meeting, offense and defense meetings, and then we actually go out and practice on Sundays. One of the reasons why we do that is to get the lactic acid build up, all those things, get them stretched, get them loose, get another lather. It's actually better for the body within 24 hours after the game. A lot of that stuff we've talked about in the sports science world, I think, ultimately helps us. We do a light practice with them, and then what we actually do is anybody that didn't play in the game, they go put on shoulder pads, and we scrimmage a little bit. So it's kind of nice to get those young guys some extra reps, because at some point, some of those freshmen that didn't get to play or some of those redshirt freshmen, you may ask on them later in the season or certainly in the future years.
13: Oh, I was going to ask you about that, because sometimes on Sunday night, for the guys that do practice, I mean, it's audition time for them. I mean, that's when they catch your eye, I would think.
12: Absolutely. And there'll be a guy that practiced this past Sunday that, thinks, hey, I'm just going to – there's no more redshirting, but just think, hey, I'm not going to play this year, that ultimately will either end up on special teams later on the season or a role within our offense and defense. And so for us, that's as important as anything. Those guys get a chance to – they may be on scout team most of the year, but now they're running our plays, they're running our schemes, and I think it's going to get them better, and it will bode well for our future. That's how you truly develop. People always say, well, do you still develop guys? Absolutely. And those Sunday practices are a huge part of it.
13: You got to play a lot of people. I think particularly on defense, if I'm not mistaken. Talk to us about how that helps moving down the road, moving forward.
12: Well, think about this. We only played 48 countable plays on defense in this past game. And that's one of the lowest on history, which is a good thing. That means you're getting off the ball, and that's ultimately what you want to do. But most of our guys, I think the most plays any one of our guys played actually on defense was 27. That means there's a healthy rotation. We had some guys that were listed as third string on the depth chart that actually got meaningful reps in that game. And that's going to be huge because it's going to bode well for us as the season goes on. Knock on wood, some guys may get chipped up, right? There are injuries that occur. A guy may break a shoelace in a game. You got to put in a guy, and you want to make sure that he's had those real world experiences. I always say this, like, if I'm on kickoff return, I've never seen that ball come at me live. There's nothing like actually being in there for a game for it.
13: I know you can't play everybody you'd like to play every game, but I wonder, is the deep rotation like we saw Saturday, is that something you like to do at least for a while?
12: Well, we'll see. I mean, ultimately, you want to stick with it. We'd like to play no more than 7 defensive linemen. You know, in this past game, we paid 12. The heat had something to do with it, but also, you know, the comfortability and the score and the way the game was going, we felt that defensively we could rotate more guys out there. And then, you know, you generally want to stick with 5 offensive linemen out there, like we talked about this previously, just 1 quarterback, but the rotation of receivers. But, you know, you want to stick with it. Who's your true 2 deep? And ultimately, as you go forward, the more guys we can play early in the season, because it ends up being, right, we're only guaranteed 12 of these things. Hopefully we get to play a few more after that. But, you know, where do those guys fall? And the more reps they've gotten in live action, the better.
13: Your linebackers were noticeable. You know, the way they ran to the ball, are there 4 or 5 there? You feel pretty good about playing?
12: Well, I mean, we had Bradley Shaw up here last weekend. Yeah. Bradley talked about the depth of the linebacker position. Then you look out there, and a guy like Ben Bogle, who we've never talked about, is out there making play after play after play, and I think he got over 20 reps in the game. So we feel like we got 4 or 5 linebackers that can play, and that's good because, you know, it is. We play a 2-linebacker system with that 3rd safety, so the more of those guys get in the mix, the better.
13: Yeah. All right, we're going to hit a quick break. When we come back, Caden Kittler's going to be up here, so is Hunter Osborne. So stay with us. The Ryan Silverfield Show continues in just a moment on the Razorback Sports Network from Learfield.
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13: All right, folks, let's welcome in Caden Kettler and Hunter Osborne as we continue on the Ryan Silverfield Show. We're going to get everybody fixed up and ready to roll. And, guys, welcome. Hunter, what do you think about? Oh, wow. What do you think about all this?
3: It's nice. I'm enjoying the environment. All the fans here is exciting to see. I'm happy to be here.
13: Well, first off, we've not really had a chance to welcome Hunter to fame. Let's welcome Hunter Osborne to the Razorbacks, everybody. Caden, kind of take us through this week. I mean, you're one of the captains on this team. Talk to us about getting ready to go to Utah later this week.
4: Yeah, you saw the performance we put on field last game, and, you know, week one to week two, you make your biggest stride. So, you know, we're trying to correct everything that we messed up in week one, and, you know, we're ready for this challenge going to Salt Lake City, so it's going to be fun.
13: Talk to us about being one of the captains, being one of the leaders, and, you know, whether you win or lose on Saturday, you go back to work. Just being one of the guys that makes sure that happens.
4: Yeah, you know, it's a huge honor being able to represent this team like that, you know, as a player vote. So, you know, I'm happy my guys think of me like this. But, yeah, man, huge honor. And like you said, whether win or lose, you know, hopefully it's a win. You know, we all want to win. We're back to work, so this is just the next opponent on our list. So we're going to go there and put on a good show.
13: Hunter, how did it feel to, from Virginia to Arkansas, how did it feel to be out on the field? Just be out on the field Saturday and playing a game like that.
3: It felt good to be back on the field. You know, down south, SEC, the fans were rocking, the stadium was, you know, pulsing. It felt good just to run around, you know, hit somebody else besides, you know, our teammates again. And I'm excited to keep it going.
13: Now, for those who don't know, when Hunter came out of high school, he was one of the most sought-after defensive linemen out there. He went to Alabama, then transferred to Virginia, and then you got smart and decided to be a Razorback. So, tell us what went into your decision when you entered the portal. Why'd you pick Arkansas?
3: Really just Coach Silverfield, you know, Coach Roberts, Coach Cotton, just everybody, you know, made the place the place. You know, the scheme that we have on defense, you know, it sets a player like me up to be successful, you know, help us win as a team. And honestly, the vision that Coach Silverfield has for this program, you know, we're ready to win right now. You know, there's no rebuilding process. He stated that to me early on in the process. You know, we're ready right now. We have all the pieces. We have all the coaches to make it happen, and I want to be a part of it.
13: I want to ask you about coming in as a player, because it is the third spot you've been. You got a different coach at each spot.
3: Yeah.
13: How are you trying to adapt to that? How do you adapt to that in each stop that you make?
3: That's a good question. I'll say every coach has their own philosophies. You know, it's all about just buying in to where you're at and, you know, being where your feet are. You know, right now I'm buying into being all in, and that's where I'm at. That's where I will be. I'm enjoying every single day, step by step, just, you know, really honing in on the small things, the little details of being all in, you know, being the best player that I can be.
13: Now, Caden, you went through this last year. What's it like when you see somebody like Hunter coming in? You know what he's going through. Tell us about that role, that your role now, as opposed to maybe being in the shoes he was in last year.
4: Yeah, I mean, we love when guys like Hunter come in, you know. Don't like playing against guys like him. So, you know, we're glad to have him on our team. My job as a veteran that's been here a couple years now is just make them feel like home. Anything they need, you know, just try to make their transition as smooth as possible and, you know, get them on track pretty fast.
13: Now, it gets a little nasty down there, you know, in the trenches sometimes. You guys have been on opposite sides of the line. Caden, tell us about Hunter.
4: Yeah,
13: what'd you think when he got here?
4: I knew he was a good player at Virginia. One of my best friends at Virginia, so he told me all about him. All good things, of course. I know we go against each other every day. So, you know, today in pass rush, he got me on a move. So, you know, it's kind of like, you know, when he beats me, I ask him what he saw from me and vice versa. And, you know, that's a good relationship to have because we're both getting better at the same time.
13: Hunter, tell us about Caden. I mean, lining up opposite him, what kind of player is he?
3: He's a great player, very smart player as well. Kit was actually the first guy that I met, you know, coming up here in the program. We worked out together at the same rack all of the offseason, so we got to know each other really well. And then when spring ball came around, it was just I was going against him, he was going against me. And kind of like you said, you know, if I beat him, he's asking me questions. If he beat me, I'm asking, you know, what did you do right there to be successful? So we kind of rely on each other to be great and, you know, ultimately make each other better.
13: That's interesting, you know, to hear you guys talk about that. Pardon me for not knowing, is that something that's pretty commonplace out there on the field? Is that something that, like, for example, you do it pretty much every stop you've been to, Caden?
4: Yeah, I mean, if I get beat, I want to know why I got beat. So, you know, whether that's in the film room or on the field, you know, I'm always trying to get better in that way. So I found that asking, you know, using my words is the best way to do that.
13: All right, I want to go back. The game's over Saturday night. As Coach said a minute ago, you got noon, you got early afternoon. Hunter, I'll start with you. Talk us through recovering from a game, making that turn mentally, and turning your focus to the next opponent. How do you do that?
3: So as soon as the game's over with, my family was actually in town, so went straight home with my family. Got my dog at home. You know, we sat around the house and watched football the rest of the night. You know, kind of just, you know, take my mind off of things for a little bit. I've been locked in for a really long time. And wake up on that Sunday, wake up early, start hydrating, you know, getting my body ready because we got practice in the afternoon. Go in for treatment and rehab around noon and just ultimately start watching the tape. I watched the tape actually when I got home that night but watch it again a little bit more and ultimately just ask my coaches, you know, what did you see? What are some things that, you know, we can do as a defensive line better? And what are some things that we can improve on? We go into that practice, you know, fixing the corrections that we had, the mistakes that we had as a team, as a defense. And then as soon as that practice is over with, you know, on to the next. You know, got to lock in for what's ahead.
13: How do you go about doing it, Caden?
4: Yeah, you know, as soon as the game's over, like he said, go back to my family if they're there. Order a little extra food. You know, I got to refuel and everything like that. But, yeah, I try to get to sleep pretty early. If it's a late game, you know, I'll catch church online the next day. But if I can get enough sleep, you know, I'll go to church in the morning. But get in. Coach Silverfield said we got to check in by noon. I try to get in a little earlier than that. And then, you know, like Hunter said, practice, watch film, put it to bed, on to the next.
13: Now, the last time I saw you, last time we visited, was at Coach Silverfield's kickoff luncheon. I mean, you're a long hair right now compared to what you were back then. I mean, it was completely shaved. Have you guys, like, I've seen Branham's hair's grown out. Where are you guys at on the hair thing right now?
4: Well, I mean, I hope mine grows back, but
13: it doesn't always do that. I'm just going to tell you.
4: I know,
13: it doesn't
4: right?
13: always come back.
4: Yeah, but, you know, that was a fall camp thing, you know, trying to have a little fun, you know, fall camp. It's a grind, and you know, anything we can do to make it more enjoyable, we're gonna do. So, you know, it was a good camp. Most of our hair has grown back, but
13: yeah.
4: There's a couple guys that are still behind. But yeah, it was a good time.
13: Hunter, what's that defensive line room like when you guys are all in there?
3: It's getting better every single day. You know, we got some young guys who are coming along really well. Guys that, you know, hopefully can, you know, help us out as the season goes on and on. We got our older guys like Quincy and Oki who are, we're all buying in, you know, helping each other out to be the best defensive line we can be. We know the sky is the limit. And as long as we buy into each other, you know, help each other out, we know we can accomplish anything we want to.
13: All right, guys, stay put. We're going to talk a little bit more. Caden Kettler and Hunter Osborne are here. Back in just a moment on the Razorback Sports Network from Learfield.
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13: All right, folks, let's welcome back in Hunter Osborne and Caden Kettler as we continue on the Ryan Silverfield Show. Guys, we were talking last week. We had KJ here last week. We had Bradley here last week. Now, I want to talk to you guys up front about watching film. You know, those quarterbacks, those skill guys, they're watching it all the time. You guys are too, though. Hunter, I'm going to start with you. Take us through a week video preparation. How much time you spend on it?
3: A lot.
13: A lot.
3: Deeply.
13: Every day.
3: Every single day, absolutely, yeah. You know, because ultimately, if you know what's coming ahead, you know, before you see it on the field, helps you play faster. Like, I would just say, you know, start off with watching, you know, the game tape of the game of the teams from the previous week. And then, you know, you start watching, you know, certain things, 11 personnel, or, you know, certain personnel things that they like to do, you know, certain things that kind of give you a insight on what's to come. And ultimately, just breaking things down little by little help you get an edge on the opponent and helps you play faster, yeah.
13: Caden, we always hear the center's got to know what everybody's doing. What does that mean when you're preparing, doing video and all that stuff? What does knowing what everybody's doing really mean?
4: Yeah, you know, so, you know, like Hunter said, the more you watch film, you know, the faster you're going to play on Saturday. So he said it good with that. Monday we like to, you know, buzz the last game that they played, get a kind of a good idea on what they do, what they're trying to do. And then we start moving into, you know, like third downs, base downs, red zone, you know, short yardage, all that. But what something I like to do is, you know, go off of what formation we're going to be in and what plays we're trying to run and what look they're going to give us versus that play. And, you know, I'm making calls for everybody on the field. So, you know, something I like to do is in the film room, you know, I practice making calls for everybody. So, like you said, I got to know what everybody's going to do. And, you know, that's going to show up this Saturday for sure.
13: You know, we were talking, I know the last time we visited about, you know, an offensive line with new parts coming together. Talk us through that process, how it's going.
4: Yeah, you know, there's a little bit of growing pains, nothing we can't correct, though. So, you know, for first game, you know, there were a couple IDs that I messed up on, and, you know, that'll get fixed this week. But, you know, the guys have been great. They've been great to play next to. You know, we're all grinding in the film room every day. So, you know, we hope to make some big strides this week.
13: When you go back and you watch the video of the game, do you have, like, aha moments? Is it easy to see sometimes? You know, you said things are correctable. Do you go back and it's just kind of revealed right there, and that's how you begin the process of getting better?
4: Yeah, absolutely. You know, it starts the night after the game, or the night of the game, excuse me. But, yeah, and, you know, there's plays where I'm like, how did I not see that? Like, that's stupid. But, you know, there were a couple of those, but, you know, we got those corrected, like I said, so.
13: Hunter, we hear that term technique used so often in terms of linemen. Kind of tell us what that means in your position. Is it footwork? Is it a lot of things?
3: It could be a variety of things. You know, playing with great hands as a defensive lineman will help you go a long way. You know, having hands inside, thumbs up, will ultimately, you know, help you have control of the blocker. You know, got to play with great feet. Your feet can't be slow. If your feet are slow, then they'll, get on top of you, you know, close you off. You won't be able to stay in front of blocks. Got to play violently. You know, I think that's the most important technique of all, just being violent up front. Is, you know, violence what's the word I'm looking for? It'll substitute a lot of things, you know, so. But really just great hands, great hips, great feet, you know, and just knowing what you're supposed to do, knowing your assignment is the biggest technique of all, I would say.
13: Both you guys have been through the portal, and I just kind of wonder when you click that button, you know, and you're in. Hunter, how did things change for you right then?
3: It's definitely nerve-wracking. You know, it's a leap of faith, you know, having trust in the Lord that everything will work out for the way it's supposed to, and I believe it did. You know, I want to, you know, hopefully come back to the SEC, and I was blessed with the opportunity to come back and play here for Arkansas. So it's a leap of faith. You know, when you press that button, you're in there. Yeah. Ain't no going back. So it's definitely just, you know, a sign of, you know, just going in, leap of faith, and moving on.
13: Caden, you've been through it. Anything you'd do differently?
4: No, man, I found my home here. Yeah. And, you know, I'm super happy here. You know, I love it here. I love all y'all fans. You know, y'all are great. Thank you again for coming out tonight. Like I said, I love it here. I'm glad that I ended up where God intended me to be. And, you know, I'm very confident that he intended me to be here.
13: You had change, even though you stayed put. What was that like going through that?
4: Yeah, I mean, you know, a coaching change is always nerve-wracking, but, you know, we got our guy in Coach Silverfield, so I've been wanting to play for him for a long time. He recruited me out of high school. I know Kyle back there has a picture of us at the Texas Day Brazil in Memphis, but, you know, like I said, I'm just glad I get to play for him now, and, you know, I'm glad it all worked out.
13: Take us through this week when you, when you're getting ready to play a team like Utah. Hunter, I'm going to start with you. You know they're going to run the ball. They're going to do a lot of things. Talk to us about your preparation this week, your groups.
3: As a defensive line, we know we have the ability to, you know, dominate the game up front and from start to finish. You know, it starts with us, it ends with us, and it's all about being disciplined. We know we have to be 111, you know, do our assignment, and, you know, ultimately, if we're in the right spot, other people will be in the right spot, and nothing will, you know, they won't get any success.
13: What do you see, Caden? I mean, talk to us about what you're seeing in your prep for this week.
4: Yeah, you know, going into a hostile environment like this, you know, communication is going to have to be on point. So that's something we're really stressing in practice is just communication, over-communication. And, you know, it's been going pretty good. But, you know, they're a heavy blitz team. So we're going to be looking for it on third downs. We're going to be looking for it on base downs. So, you know, I just got to be tuned in with that and getting everybody on the same page.
13: You know, we were talking a little bit earlier with Caden about knowing what everybody's doing, and he's talking about communication. When you're playing a team that does blitz a lot and you got guys coming from every direction, are you sort of the guy that, you know, hands out assignments in a hurry from the line of scrimmage?
4: Yeah, you know, absolutely. There's plays where I turn around and ask KJ what he wants to do, you know, because he has the final say. He sees more than I do on the line. So, you know, most of the time I'm up there, you know, copying plays if we have to, you know, changing protections, all that. But, you know, KJ has final say at the end of the day, so.
13: Hunter, when you go against a quarterback like you're going to go up against this week that runs and throws and does a lot of different things, what's that like for a defensive lineman?
3: It makes it a good challenge. You know, we have to stay disciplined. You know, you can't go off track and do your own thing. You got to, you know, stay in lines of the assignment, you know, because one wrong move, he's breaking a 20-yard run, 30-yard run. We know he likes to scramble. We know he likes to get outside the pocket to the field, and that's ultimately what we've been working all week. And so we know that if that's our assignment, you know, keep contained. Got to keep contained. It's all about being disciplined and doing what you're supposed to do.
13: Either one of you guys been to Utah before?
3: Never.
13: Yeah, I have not. This will be new for a lot of people. Looking forward to it. Guys, thank you for being here tonight. You've done a great job. Hunter Osborne, Caden Kittler, everybody. All right, stay with us. Coach is back in a moment. 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
7: I got a notice in December saying that my insurance would go up to over $1,000 a month.
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1: Bears look like they may bring some pressure up the middle and will throw it over the middle. Ball broken up and intercepted by Adamo at the 40, and he's dropped down there. So the Bears not only force an incompletion, they force an interception. What a play by Adamo off the tip ball.
0: Over the next hour, Coach Brown and Bears broadcaster Justin Akre will recap previous games, highlight outstanding performances, and look ahead to what's next for Central Arkansas football.
1: Young staying in at running back. It's going to be a direct snap to the tight end and into the end zone. Touchdown Central Arkansas. Touchdown Central Arkansas.
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1: Cam Young at running back, and they will play action. Amalo outside, caught at the 14, and on the move at the 10, the 5, and touchdown Central Arkansas! How about it? Arlie Lee! His first score of the year, and it came at a perfect time. 15-10, 5, give it all to him, 27 to the house. Touchdown, Central Arkansas, and Washington shot out of a cannon for the score there.
0: And is also brought to you in part by Mike's RV and Highland Dairy.
1: Amalo looking that way, now back to the left side. Man-to-man covers down the sideline, and a burst. It's Arlie Lee caught. It's on the 10, it's on the 5. It is a touchdown, Central Arkansas. It is going to be a 52-yard strike to Arlie Lee for his second touchdown of the night.
0: Now, let's head to Walk-Ons and join Nathan Brown and Justin Akre.
1: All right, welcome back in for week number 2. And we are thrilled to be back at Walk-Ons Sports Bistro. And I will tell you that the floor around our broadcast area is really clean because I spilled my water all over the place, Coach. But, you know, sometimes mishaps happen. And Saturday, unfortunately, was one of those for the Bears, and looking to get back on track this week. Back-to-back home games, and Central Oklahoma coming in this week. So, tough loss this last week to a very talented West Florida team that we knew was, you know, coming up from Division II, had had a ton of success at that level, had had early success at Division I, already kind of shocked the voters by, you know, winning a game against the top 25 Southern Illinois team the week before, and then, you know, came out and had a lot of breaks go their way. And, you know, you got to tip your cap to them. They made a lot of plays as well. But Saturday, I would say, is about as tough a game as I've seen as far as breaks go in all the years I've been doing this.
3: Yeah, it really was. And part of the issue was to give them a lot of credit. I mean, ball didn't seem to bounce our way throughout the game, and that's just the way the football is. I mean, football's an oval ball for a reason. I mean, yeah, it's going to bounce a lot of different ways at different times, and give them credit. I mean, at the end of the day, they made the plays that need to be made. They, you know, when they tackled us, they put the helmet on the football and got to jarred the ball loose, and you know, we weren't able to jump on, you know, some fumbles that they had, and, you know, it's just a